0: left. And today we stop and we find ourselves at number 20. Well, actually, where did the Packers draft? Didn't have a first round draft pick, right? Yeah, because they traded away. They traded it away to the Dallas Cowboys for Micah Parsons. So I believe we are at 23, correct? Because we did the Chargers yesterday. And so now we're on the Green Bay Packers, our three-point stance. Before we get there, we got another Mets home run. Is that Francisco Alvarez again? It was his second of the game.
1: Numero dos.
0: So 3-0 Mets, three solo shots off of Aaron Nola. Probably should have called it quits after the sixth inning. But nonetheless,

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Been a great show so far. You want to join the program? Our talking text line is 310-840-4910. Again, you could call 310-840-4910. I got to be honest. I think I've hit my breaking point today. I thought there was going to be a decision today. Was hoping maybe by tomorrow at the latest. It feels like it's going to be probably another week, maybe even longer, but I'm kind of officially fed up with the LeBron sweepstakes. I'm officially fed up. I need a decision now. We know it's one of four teams. I still feel like it's one of two teams, even after the monster Jaylen Brown trade with the Philadelphia 76ers and the Boston Celtics. I think in the grand scheme of things, it ain't changing things. I still think LeBron is either going back home to Cleveland or he's going to Golden State, and I need an answer now, all right? I selfishly need an answer so I can just put this incredibly chaotic, awesome NBA offseason to bed. I can start locking in more to some summer league games. I've been starting to get into that, and I can just really continue to soak in what is a Knicks championship and know that LeBron James is probably not even going to threaten that reign, because I think he's going to the Golden State Warriors. 310-840-4910. But I'm fed up. And I think I was fed up today in the last 24 hours. Yesterday, we mentioned it on the show. You had somebody put a video on Twitter of them pulling up next to Steve Kerr on, you know, the highway or just in traffic. And they go, "Yo, we got to get LeBron, Steve." And he goes, "Don't worry, we got him." He goes, "You could put that, you could put that on Twitter." And I was like, "Okay, well, that's pretty cool." But is Steve Kerr just saying that? Would he actually say it if he didn't mean it? I mean, it's two random people on the car on the road. You think Steve Kerr could give a rat's ass if he doesn't know that LeBron has already kind of informally told him, "Hey guys, like, I think I'm coming here, you know, but don't say anything. It's still not official. Who the hell knows?" Would LeBron even actually tell anybody outside of his circle, outside of his agent Rich Paul, outside of his family? Would he tell anybody for fear of it getting leaked? Steve Kerr might have just been trolling. So I didn't really take that with anything but a grain of salt. And then today, the Miami Heat officially introduced Giannis, and Pat Riley goes, "You know, we landed this plane. We still got to land one more plane." And I hate, as a Knicks fan, and I know they just won a title, and I really shouldn't be bitter about anybody. Old Knicks rivals, new Knicks rivals, teams that knocked the Knicks out in the past. Well, championship will last forever, but so will my hatred of Pat Riley. And that my hatred of Pat Riley as somebody that is 31, and I wasn't alive or young enough to remember Pat Riley coaching the Knicks from 91 to 95. I only remember Pat Riley coaching the Heat and more recently being the executive and being the president of the Miami Heat for the last several years. 30 years. That's all I know Pat Riley from. And so as a Knicks fan, I hate him. Just as a basketball fan, I don't, you know, I'm sure he's a nice person. So when I hear Pat Riley say, "Oh, we've got to land one more plane," Pat Riley refused.

No guards. No disrespect to Davion Mitchell. You know, I think he's a nice young player, but, I mean, come on, let's be serious. Is that the starting point guard of a championship-caliber team? No, it's not. Not going to happen. So hearing Pat Riley said that, just that boiled my blood. And when I heard it, I was like, I'm done. And when I heard LeBron's initial comments today at Fanatics Fest, where another guy as a Knicks fan that I hate as a Knicks fan, Tyrese Halliburton, who was they did the live podcast. It's normally LeBron and JJ Redick, but I guess since it was kind of awkward, LeBron talking about leaving the Lakers, I guess he figured, let me have Tyrese Halliburton, sit next to me and be like, hey, LeBron, so did you make a decision yet? Shut up. Just shut up. I'm over it. I'm over it, man. That being said, I do think LeBron said some, maybe he gave a little bit away. Maybe he just gave a little bit away. And when we ask ourselves, what does LeBron want? What does he want? And let me be clear here. At this stage of his career, I still think LeBron James is probably a top 35 player in the NBA. This past postseason, he played like he was still a top 20 player. You know, he was fantastic in that series against the Rockets, and it certainly wasn't his fault that they got swept and embarrassed by the Thunder. He played pretty damn well. But now going into his age 41, going on 42 season, I think in however many games he plays, but the next 82-game season, LeBron will probably revert to fewer usage, no matter what team he joins. I mean, unless he joins, I don't know. No. I mean, no matter what team he realistically joins, whether it's the Warriors, whether it is the Cavs, whether it is the Sixers, whether it is the Heat, he's not going to, and even last year at the Lakers, I mean, the usage went down, the points went down, the rebounds went down, the assists went down. When he has those few moments to take games over, sure, but even then, LeBron has always been the guy that looks for the right pass and not to shoot. And think about the teams he could be on. He's going to be with Steph Curry, greatest shooter of all time. He would be with Donovan Mitchell and James Harden in Cleveland, who he would probably defer to most nights, especially in the postseason. He would be with Tyrese Maxey and Jaylen Brown and Joel Embiid in Philly. Or he would be with Giannis in Miami. Like, LeBron's usage is going down. He's going to be a great player. He's still going to be able to affect in a pretty decently sized way any of those teams and their abilities to win a championship, because he would be the final piece to teams that are title contenders. Maybe not so much the Warriors. They're probably the least, I'd probably give them the least chances of winning a title if LeBron joins them. I mean, it's like the Unk Club, right? The Unction. I think that's what somebody said. Him, Steph, Draymond, Jimmy, coming off a torn ACL, and Porzingis. It's like spin the bottle. Who's going to miss 40 games? Probably multiple of them. But I still think LeBron is going to play a pretty decently sized impact. And I still think, again, he's probably a top 35 player in the NBA. So it is a big decision. I'm over it, though. I just want a decision. But I think you've got to ask yourself again. And we've got to collectively ask ourselves as basketball fans, what is this decision going to come down to? Is it the best chance to win a title? Because if that's the case, and I'm saying this again as a diehard Knicks fan, you got an easier route in the East than you do trying to go through Oklahoma City and San Antonio in the West. Not to mention, I know they got knocked out in the first round. I still think Denver's the third best team in the Western Conference. And I think I love the Lakers' moves. I love what the Lakers did this offseason, bringing in Walker Kessler, building that team now fully around Luka Doncic, giving the extension to Austin Reeves. I think the Lakers, as it stands right now, are the fourth best team in the West. Fourth. So is it about the best chance to win a title? Because it's not in the Western Conference. It would be in the East, where he would go to Cleveland. And that's a team that went to the conference finals last year.
or it would go to the Sixers, who

0: just added Jaylen Brown to Tyrese Maxey and Joel Embiid. And even if Embiid only plays 20 freaking games this year, which there's a good chance that that happens, even if it is just LeBron, Maxey, and Paul, and Jaylen Brown going into the postseason, I think that's the second best team in the East. So if it's about the best chance to win a title, it's Philadelphia. And yet, I feel like that's the third likeliest spot. I'm going to be honest, I don't think there's any chance he's going to Miami. I still don't. I don't think anything could change from now until another week, 2 weeks, hell, if it takes a month. What could change? Giannis was the big thing. Does LeBron want to play with Giannis? Does LeBron think he can win a championship with Miami? With Giannis, does he want to go back to the place that he already won two titles with? It's one thing if he's going back home to Cleveland. It's another thing to go back to Miami at 41. And I know they're on the road half the year, and it's not like he's going to be out, you know, partying when they have on a day off the night after until 3 a.m. on South Beach. But, you know, does the allure of South Beach really hit the same way for LeBron James at 41, 42 years old, when he's got three kids, including one who's barely hanging on to a spot in the league, and he played for the Heat. The first time he went there, he was 26. He spent his age 26 to 30 seasons when he was in Miami. That's the time to be in South Beach. I don't think there's any chance he's going back there. That chapter is closed. So I will mention them as being in the picture. And maybe I'm on the rat trap that Shams Charania, you know, the mouthpiece of the NBA, lays out for us when he lists his teams, which he's either getting from Rich Paul or he's just making up himself, or that's just they're including the Miami Heat because you want the NBA wants this to be as big of a thing as it could possibly be, and they're going to draw it out no matter when LeBron actually makes his decision. I don't think the Miami Heat. I'll give them a 1% chance. It's Golden State and Cleveland, as it always has been since the day he told the Lakers he was leaving. And then Philly, again, the best chance to win a title. Philly, I still think, is the third most likely. But if it's about the best chance to win a title, he should be going to the city of brotherly love. They're the second best team in the East right now, and I think they would be as close to being on equal footing with the Knicks if LeBron is that final piece. 310-840-4910. Again, it's Pat Boyle, BetMGM tonight. Is it about playing with his guys? Is it about linking up to say that he played with future Hall of Famers, Steph Curry, borderline Hall of Famer, Draymond Green, the Hall of Very Good in Jimmy Butler and Porzingis? To say, hey, look, I know age is not on our side. I know durability is not on our side. But that starting five, if they're all healthy, if you live in the land of ifs, you can maybe convince yourself the Warriors can make a run. And here's why. I think the best time to play either the Spurs or the Thunder, if you're a Warriors team that has added LeBron James, would actually be in the first round. When the physical, grueling nature of one, if not two, best of seven series has already hit you, and you've got a bunch of guys in their late 30s and LeBron at 42 next spring trying to make it through that and deal with a, again, best of seven series where there's probably at most one day off. Because you saw how the NBA postseason schedule worked. After the first round, the second round series, the conference finals, it's basically a game every other night for 13 days, and that's it. You play the Thunder or the Spurs in the second round or in the conference finals with that kind of mileage on your body for the year, it's going to be very tough to beat them on top of how great of a teams they are already. The best chance for the Warriors, honestly, would be to play either one of them in the first round and say, this is the best chance we got. We're healthy, we're fresh. We haven't been through one or two grueling best of seven series yet. This is our best chance to knock off the Spurs or the Thunder. And who knows, maybe injuries help them out a bit. Again, that's the land of ifs if you're talking about a chance to win a title. Is LeBron, Steph, Draymond, Jimmy Butler, Porzingis. But is it more so just about playing with those guys? Is it legacy? Is it playing with two players that he's admired? Draymond, who's one of his best friends, despite the fact that Draymond kicked him in the junk in the 20, I mean, he helped him win the title. Let's be honest. He should be thanking Draymond forever that he kicked him in the junk in the 2016 NBA Finals and got suspended because that allowed the Cavaliers to come back from 3-1 down. But he's still very good friends with Draymond, and LeBron and Steph have always talked about each other in the highest regards possible. So is it just about playing out your legacy and playing for the moments and the Hollywood scripts and the documentaries that they might make about LeBron and Steph and Draymond? Is it about that? Is it about going home for one more chapter to have a legit shot at a title? Going back to Akron, going back to Cleveland to play for the Cavs, where it all started, where he couldn't get it done the first time, came back and won a title the second time. Could it be about a part three, going back home? I don't necessarily think so, because his family ain't with him this time. His wife, sure. Probably. Actually, I don't know. I think he would honestly be basically living by himself during the season. And I'll get to why in a second. But he's got a 12-year-old daughter. I'll get to it right now in part. He's got a 12-year-old daughter. From everything that it sounds like, she's not moving. So I'm assuming the wife and the daughter would probably stay and live in Los Angeles. Bronny's in Los Angeles playing for the Lakers. Who the hell knows if he's actually on the roster? I guess he's going to be on the roster. So I guess you got three of them in Los Angeles, but he's not playing for the Lakers, so L.A.'s not in the equation. Bryce, his second son, is playing at Arizona. Who's moving back home with LeBron in Cleveland? I'm going to be honest with you. I don't know what the rest of the James family tree looks like. But it'd be one thing if he's still got his whole family, if he's got young kids and they're going back to Cleveland with him. His son is Bronny's in the league. Bryce is playing college basketball. Is going back home to Cleveland really hold that same significance a third time? He already delivered a title. Does he have anything left to prove that the city that he grew up in, that championed him and welcomed him back with loving arms and watched him win that evasive title? I don't know if going home to Cleveland means that much anymore. Or is it? Is it possibly his 12-year-old daughter, who apparently is a very promising volleyball player? And you might say to yourself, how could you be a promising 12-year-old volleyball player? As somebody that does some play-by-play for Rutgers volleyball, I see the recruiting efforts. They have the AAU circuit, just like it is in basketball. I mean, we've had a lot of discussions about the World Cup and soccer academies and youth academies. For the sport of volleyball, it is exploding in popularity. It is exploding in participation across the U.S. and the West Coast with schools like UCLA, USC, big programs right in that area that could be potentially recruiting you to get a full ride. And again, it's not about money, but it's about a legacy. His 12-year-old daughter being a pretty promising 12-year-old volleyball player in the LA area, that honestly might be the biggest factor. And don't take it from me. That's what LeBron said. I think those were probably the comments I thought held the most weight today when he did his podcast at the Fanatics Fest. He said, my 12-year-old daughter is pulling a lot of weight. Mentioned that he talked to her and told her that he was leaving the Lakers and that he's going to be moving away from the LA area. And from what everything it sounds like, she's not moving. She's going to stay there. And that's why I think, again, the wife is staying there. Who is she going to live with? So LeBron's wife and his 12-year-old daughter are going to stay in Los Angeles from what it sounds like, how he's spoken about it. I heard Gary Payton speak about it. Does he want to be close to them? Again, not going to be with the Lakers. And no, I don't think that means he's joining the Clippers, because my God, they're going to be a disaster this year. And LeBron ain't joining any team that's got probably better chances of being in the lottery than being in the playoffs. Where's the next closest place to LA? San Francisco. The Bay Area. State Warriors. And so I honestly do believe that a decent amount of this comes down to being close, just a quick private jet ride away whenever he wants to see him. Off days, take a quick PJ, have them jump on the PJ, come to the Bay Area. You're not talking about a five-hour plane ride to go see him on an off day. Be close to his 12-year-old daughter. He can go to her volleyball games. Close to his wife. And Tucson, Arizona ain't that far of a private jet ride or a plane ride away either if he wants to watch his son Bryce play during the season. And if that's possible, you know, again, the NBA season and the college basketball season obviously align with one another, but you know, who knows if there are some minimal opportunities. And I don't know, let's see, Arizona's men's basketball schedule this year. I don't know if they have anybody in the LA area on the schedule. I don't think they have their schedule rolled out just yet, but you know, they play in the Big 12. So, I mean, there's nobody in L.A. or San Francisco unless they play them non-conference. They did play UCLA last year, but I think that was a neutral site game. Either way, if there are any opportunities for him to go see his son Bryce play at Arizona this year, not too far of a plane ride from San Francisco. And if Bronny is actually playing for the Lakers, who knows? Maybe there's 2-3 games this year where LeBron, if the Warriors have an off night, if they have an off day and they're at home and they're not traveling, Lakers are playing at home. Does LeBron take a quick PJ ride to the crypt and go watch Bronny play 3 minutes off the bench? I think a decent amount of it is being close to his wife and his daughter, and I think a decent amount of it is wanting to play with Steph Curry and Draymond. And I think he's going to go to the Golden State Warriors. When I think it over and over through my head, going back home to Cleveland, it makes a little bit of sense. It doesn't make a lot of sense. Going to Miami makes next to no sense. Philly makes the most sense for a title. But I still think LeBron is going to the Warriors. 310-840-4910. But I mean, I'm fed up with it. I need an answer. Please. And I know he said on his podcast, he goes, you know, everybody's like, we need an answer. Stop wasting everybody's time. And he goes, there's a lot that goes into it. We get it. But I mean, come on. There's no more big moves going down in free agency. You know, that's another thing too. Oh, LeBron is, he's playing chess with the rest of the NBA. He wants to see what other teams are willing to do. What other, there's no more moves. There's no more big moves. We saw the big trades. We've seen all the free agency signings. It's over. It's done with. Summer league's in session. There's no more moves around the league to be made. I said the day he left the Lakers, more than 2 weeks ago, it was two teams and two teams only, the Warriors and the Cavs. Then the Philly trade happened for Jaylen Brown. I still don't think Miami's in play. I think they're just being included for namesake, and I'll gladly say I was dead wrong if that's the case. Philly still, to me, makes the most sense if it's about a title. But the more and more I think about it, the more and more I think LeBron James is going to be playing year 24, and in his words, he didn't even commit to this being a retirement tour. He thinks he could probably play a second year. 2 years with Steph and Draymond Green and Steve Kerr with the Golden State Warriors. And I think you get that decision. Probably, I'll give you a prediction. This is the only time I'm going to give you an official prediction on the day I think it happens. I think it's going to be either Sunday night or Monday afternoon. 3 to 4 days from now. 310-840-4910, number to join the show. You could call, you could text. Where do you think LeBron is headed? And when do you think we get that answer? I think it's the Warriors. I'm Pat Boyle. When we come back, we'll switch up. We'll get your calls and your texts, but we'll also switch up and talk some football and why it's going to be another prove-it season for George Pickens. I'm Pat Boyle. This is BetMGM Tonight right here on Westwood One Sports.
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2: The NFL is almost here. Training camps open on Wednesday with the Cardinals and Panthers. 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
1: The Brewers are in first place in the NL Central as they look to win the division for the fourth straight year. We're talking baseball on The Fan.

0: There was a pollution expert who warned that spending a full day today in New York City's wildfire smoke is equivalent to smoking roughly 10 cigarettes. Nice. Nice. Now, what happens if you smoke cigs on top of that? Does that double it? Does that double the impending lung cancer? Asking for a friend. No, I mean, no, I'm not. I'm being facetious. But might as well just rip some Marlboros. Just spend a day outside New York City. And it felt like it here today. Again, my eyes were literally, they started to water at one point. And I'm the guy just the other day on the show. I was like, you know what? Give me every day of 100 degree weather over every day at 20 degrees. I'll take the heat. With that heat and that dry heat up in Canada in the north comes the wildfires. And so pretty brutal to be outside today for even just a couple of minutes. 10 cigarettes. If you spent the day, and I know it wasn't just New York City, here in Philadelphia, I know Chicago has been really, really bad. I know major cities where especially it kind of gets trapped in the skyscrapers and the buildings and the urbanization and the concrete jungles. Terrible. Brutal. So you have that to chew on. And then the other tweet I saw, this one a little bit more lighthearted. The parasite that's causing explosive diarrhea. I saw somebody tweet, and I'm gonna paraphrase it. Just seen somebody limp out the store with 2 24 packs of toilet paper. That parasite is cooking his ass. Oh, man. Oh, man. Oh, man. So there you go. A little lightheartedness to start the final hour. All right, let's get producer Brandon Combs in the mix for a little hot or cold. Combs, what's the day been like in the city of Chicago with the wildfire smoke? And have you been affected by this explosive diarrhea parasite?
1: I have not, thank God. Fingers crossed, because I do have to travel next week, heading up to Vermont. So hopefully I do not get it ever, but especially within like the next 2 weeks. The wildfires are affecting Chicago. They did say, I got a report too, which is funny because I was walking downtown Chicago today, and it said that if you walk a mile while breathing in this air, it was kind of what you just heard, equivalent to smoking 7 cigarettes within that mile. That's crazy.
0: Disgusting. Yeah, so a couple of days taken off my life probably, and closer to lung cancer. That's great.
1: Yeah, it's not a good thing, but what are we supposed to do? I mean, it's blame Canada.
0: Well, blame Mother Nature. Blame us for feeding the constant cycle of climate change and global warming, which has created more and more wildfires. But we don't need to go to a scientific point of it there, Combs. By the way, I did see somebody else. One of my friends asked, they go, dude, what if this continues till Sunday? Imagine the World Cup final in a hazy-ass, dirty smoke. Oh. By the way, the Meadowlands, not a great place as it is. MetLife Stadium, absolute dump, tuna can dumpster of a stadium. Imagine on top of that then, completely unhealthy levels, code red levels of air breathing in. I mean, they'll never want to come back here for a World Cup ever again.
1: Nothing like killing your home stadium. That's all right. I kill Soldier Field all the time, but I get it.
0: And I feel like Soldier Field looks pretty appealing and appetizing on TV. I mean, you look at MetLife Stadium when they show it on TV and you go, that's MetLife Stadium. If you're unfamiliar or you forget what it looks like, if you're not in the area and then you see, a Monday night football game or a Sunday night football game with the Giants or the Jets and they show MetLife Stadium from outside, like that is the crown jewel of the New York City area sports teams, of the New York football teams. Yes, it's a dump.
1: Yeah. Yeah, no, I mean, you go to Soldier Field. I mean, Soldier Field's great. I mean, it looks great. The field's always in terrible condition because the Chicago Parks and Rec doesn't really take care of it that well. But, you know, when you for me, with Soldier Field, it's getting in and out. It's on a one-way stretch of road that's always congested anyway, and now you add football traffic into that or concert traffic into that, and it's a nightmare. It's an absolute nightmare. So no, I Soldier Field is not the greatest spot to go.
0: Yeah, and then football. And then you see these colossal like

0: helicopter, drone, the canine unit. They got all those things in pursuit. But it's a very different method that actually led the police to this so-called burglar. So this woman was apparently trying to break into a home, and that's what started the whole thing. The police were called, and all these things are in pursuit. But ultimately, it was a cat that gave up the position of this burglar. So now, the canine unit, ultimately, which is funny because it was a cat that led them to the burglar, but it was the canine unit that made the arrest. But when they got there, this cat, like, had picked up the scent of the burglar, and she was hiding in a nearby garage. And so instead of the dogs from the canine unit doing it, this cat just leads the police right to the burglar. They're able to make the arrest, but it is kind of wild considering there's a helicopter in pursuit and drones and things like that, and it comes down to a pussycat. Very odd story.
1: Are you a cat person?
0: I don't hate cats. So here's where I'm at on cats.
1: Not my question.
0: am I a cat person? No. I like some cats. Like, I've been around some cats that were very chill, almost like dog-like in the way they handle themselves, and they were cool. But then there's other cats that are just very pretentious, and I don't mess with those cats.
1: Pretentious?
0: I don't really. They can be a little pretentious.
1: Cats can be pretentious? Like, do they refer to their stadium as the stadium? Like, what? How are cats pretentious? Do they wear pinstripes have clean shaven beards and, you know, hold pinky finger? What's pretentious about them?
0: I mean, they just look at you like, who do you think you're kidding? Like, you might want to pet the cat or, like, snuggle up to the cat, and they just kind of look at you like you're nothing. You've been around cats before, I'm sure. You know how cats
1: That might
0: be.
1: Just be you projecting.
0: They're very standoffish.
1: This sounds like projection. That's what it sounds like.
0: They can be standoffish at times.
1: And you're taking it out on the cats. I hear what you're saying. I reject it wholeheartedly.
0: Are you a cat person?
1: I'm not a cat person.
0: You reject it.
1: But I don't dislike cats.
0: I'm not either.
1: Saying cats are pretentious. I just prefer... Well,
0: some
1: are. You did. You said that cats are pretentious.
0: Not all.
1: And that's...
0: I'm not labeling them all.
1: I probably
0: that way.
1: Am getting
0: There's
1: too deep into this than I need to be. I probably should have just quoted Baby Billy from Righteous Gemstones and said, I could have swore you were a cat boy. And just leave it at that. Should have probably just done that.
0: Dogs. That's the way to go.
1: Addie Bates. Let me know if you got that peacock. Log in. So we could watch Obsession and watch some of the golf that's already underway. Shout out to Oliver. Shout out to Jude. Shout out to Peacock. Shout out to Cats. Shout out to all the people that told us crazy stories about their movie-going experiences. Shout out to Odysseus. And shout out to The Odyssey and Christopher Nolan, because this has been Westwood One Sports Night. Drake Till Show on the way.
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14: A Better Life with Dr. Sanjay Gupta.
15: As someone who's been married nearly 25 years, I'll tell you, there's a lot of great things about having a spouse. And according to a new study out of the University of Miami Health System, marriage might even be linked to a lower risk of cancer. Why? 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They're more likely to get a nudge to go to regular preventive medicine appointments and screenings. 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

0: the canine unit. They got all those things in Pursuit. But it's a very different method that actually led the police to this so-called burglar. So this woman was apparently trying to break into a home, and that's what started the whole thing. The police were called, and all these things are in Pursuit. But ultimately, it was a cat that gave up the position of this burglar. So now, the canine unit, ultimately, which is funny because it was a cat that led them to the burglar, but it was the canine unit that made the arrest. But when they got there, this cat, like, had picked up the scent of the burglar, and she was hiding in a nearby garage. And so instead of the dogs from the canine unit doing it, this cat just leads the police right to the burglar. They're able to make the arrest, but it is kind of wild considering there's a helicopter in Pursuit and drones and things like that, and it comes down to a pussycat. Very odd story.
1: Are you a cat person?
0: I don't hate cats. So here's where I'm at on cats.
1: Not my question.
0: am I a cat person? No. I like some cats. Like, I've been around some cats that were very chill, almost like dog-like in the way they handle themselves, and they were cool. But then there's other cats that are just very pretentious, and I don't mess with those cats.
1: Pretentious?
0: I don't really. They can be a little pretentious.
1: Cats can be pretentious? Like, do they refer to their stadium as the stadium? Like, what? How are cats pretentious? Do they wear pinstripes have clean shaven beards and, you know, hold pinky fingers? What's pretentious about them?
0: I mean, they just look at you like, who do you think you're kidding? Like, you might want to pet the cat or, like, snuggle up to the cat, and they just kind of look at you like you're nothing. You've been around cats before, I'm sure. You know how cats
1: That might
0: be.
1: Just be you projecting.
0: They're very standoffish.
1: This sounds like projection. That's what it sounds like.
0: They can be standoffish at times.
1: And you're taking it out on the cats. I hear what you're saying. I reject it wholeheartedly.
0: Are you a cat person?
1: I'm not a cat person.
0: You reject it.
1: But I don't dislike cats.
0: I'm not either.
1: Saying cats are pretentious. I just prefer...
0: Well, some are.
1: You did. You said that cats are pretentious.
0: Not all.
1: And that's...
0: I'm not labeling them all.
1: I probably am getting too deep into this than I need to be. I probably should have just quoted Baby Billy from Righteous Gemstones and said, I could have swore you were a cat boy. And just leave it at that. Should have probably just done that.
0: Dogs. That's the way to go.
1: Addie Bates. Let me know if you got that peacock login. So we could watch Obsession and watch some of the golf that's already underway. Shout out to Oliver. Shout out to Jude. Shout out to Peacock. Shout out to Cats. Shout out to all the people that told us crazy stories about their movie-going experiences. Shout out to Odysseus. And shout out to The Odyssey and Christopher Nolan, because this has been Westwood One Sports Night. Drake Till Show on the way.
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21: 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Nightmare movie.
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27: she was
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27: it
21: Days,
27: was the worst pain I
21: let's
27: it made
21: go
27: me
21: to
27: think,
21: Gary,
27: what will happen with the people I love when
21: and
27: my time
21: Gary
27: is up?
21: Gary apparently
27: that's why I have
21: has
27: life
21: the
27: insurance.
21: Best story
27: Ethos
21: that's been
27: makes
21: told
27: it easy. It's all online.
21: It's
27: take about 10
21: billing.
27: Minutes.
21: Gary,
27: and you can get
21: you
27: up
21: got?
27: To $3 million in
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28: Pick this morning. Time spent on application. And, I had to go to the bathroom, and so go to the bathroom in the stall, in the bigger stall, right? And so I'm watching the Yankees. I know you hate the Yankees, but I'm a Yankee fan. Sorry. Mm-hmm. But I was watching the Yankees in there. And
21: how?
28: Kinda,
21: like on your phone? On your
28: on
21: phone?
28: On my phone. I was watching it on my phone. Okay. Yeah, looking down, you know, watching it in the end, watching it on my phone. And all of a sudden – two huge cups of ice water come flying over the top of the top of the bathroom and soaked me. And I was like, what do I do? Do I scream? Do I clean up? Do I yell? What's going to happen here? Oh my God. And I'm telling you, dude, I felt like, you know, you remember that one scene in the Fast and the Furious where all the water came out of the toilets, dude? I thought that was actually happening to me. And I'm
21: I
28: like,
21: was thinking Karate Kid when they did a prank on the
28: on
21: when
28: him,
21: Daniel
28: threw it
21: LaRusso
28: over his,
21: did the
28: yeah over yeah. his shower, right? Yes, dude. Mm-hmm. And I'm telling you, man, I didn't know what to do. I was like,
21: well, what happened?
28: Oh my God.
21: Did you ever figure out why that happened?
28: No, so I clean up, wash my hands, and then I come out and I'm screaming to the whole place. What type of place is this that you can't go see a movie and not be assaulted by water? And I'm telling you, man, it was the funniest. At first I thought it was my kids that did it, right? Because I had some older kids. It wasn't them. It was just it was somebody else that was doing one of those challenges that are on, you know, Instagram and Facebook, you know, port. And so I guess that's what it was. I looked a little, but I couldn't find anything. But went out, yelled at the manager. Manager gave me a bunch of free tickets, and I felt abused all through the whole movie. I was all wet and just had to sit there the whole movie all wet.
21: Wait, what was the movie one more time?
28: It was the Addams Family Values.
21: Oh, Addams Family Values. Oh, that's a great story. Gary, thanks for the call. It's good to hear from you. That's awesome. Well, not what happened to him. Did get free movie passes out of it. Do appreciate the detail where he said he washed his hands. Had to make sure
0: it's good.
21: That was pointed out. Mm-hmm.
0: Got to do that.
21: Good practice. Absolutely. Gosh. Don't know if that's the top story we've heard. Heard quite a bit tonight. Now let's get to the story of ACC Football Media Days. The Clemson Tigers need to win this year. More specifically, Dabo Sweeney needs to. And in order to do so, Dabo's going to go out on his own terms. Dabo is doubling... No, in fact, tripling or quadrupling down on his process at Clemson. This is a team last year, remember, that was the most disappointing team in the country. And it really isn't close. At this time a year ago, some mock drafts projected 6 first-rounders to come from Clemson. 6 first-rounders from one team. Cade Klubnik was being viewed that way, T.J. Parker, Antonio Williams, the receiver. So they were ranked 4th in the preseason poll. And despite that, Clemson finished 7-6. The first time since 2010 that Dabo Swinney won fewer than 9 games. That was his second season as the Tigers head coach. Now, all the draft picks are gone. All those players that I just mentioned, even the other Terrell brother at corner and Peter Woods, just really good players. Here was Dabo today taking responsibility for last season while also pointing out that the problems that they had are fixable problems.
1: So that's my fault. But it's football stuff. It's football stuff. And so that's our focus. We got to fix the football stuff. You get what you earn. It's not what people predict. If it was about what people said, what they predicted, we win the league last year, we go to the national championship. All right? That's what I tell these guys. And this year, ain't none of y'all going to pick us. Ain't none of y'all going to say anything good about us. It would, you know, I've been dead. I'm gone. I think I'm still here. All right? But it's not about that either. It never has been. If it was about what people predicted, I'd have been gone a long time ago. All right? It's about what you do.
21: It's about what you do. Football stuff. Dead and gone. None of you guys going to pick us this year. And in order to fix those problems, it's, once again, his process, and he is doubling down on it. He's never fully embraced the transfer portal. He still isn't, really. Now they're adding some good players on defense. Strong from Oklahoma on the front 7, that's going to be helpful. Tom Allen, the defensive unit should be good, but on offense, it'll either be redshirt sophomore Chris Vezina, a former 4-star, or the true freshman Tate Reynolds, who's a 3-star kid, but really impressed in the spring as an early enrollee. Remember a few years ago, Clemson hired Garrett Riley ahead from away from TCU. TCU had made the national championship game. You pull Garrett Riley away, Lincoln Riley's younger brother. And it didn't work out in Clemson. But that was the first time that Dabo really hired outside his circle. Well, now that Garrett Riley's gone, he wasn't going to make that same mistake again. No. Going back to his comfort zone, they bring Chad Morris in as the OC. Morris, who hadn't called plays in 6 years, he was the OC when Dabo was building Clemson into the juggernaut they became last decade. In addition to quarterback being a key identity point from their title teams last decade, Trevor Lawrence and Deshaun Watson. Offensive line was very key there, too. That was a core piece of the Tigers' identity. This group, don't know how good they're going to be. Young O-line, 4 projected homegrown underclassmen starting. That's another gamble. Rather than finding somebody in the portal, Dabo, once again, is relying and trusting their high school recruiting and leaning into that. And if this doesn't work, it might be the end of the line for Clemson and Dabo Swinney, that relationship. He's currently the 6th highest paid coach in college football. You're talking about $11.5 million a year. Here are the 5 coaches that get paid more than Dabo does. Kurt Cignetti, Kirby Smart, Lane Kiffin, Kalen DeBoer, Ryan Day. You want to know what all those coaches have in common? They all made the college football playoff last year, which Clemson missed and also has missed 4 of the last 5 times. Odds makers are not believers in them. 7.5 wins, that's it? Oh, you win your bet if they go 8-4? If they go 8-4, this could get ugly again. This could be a lot like John Calipari at Kentucky, where it was viewed that he had a lifelong contract or a lifetime contract, all the recruits they bring in and winning a national championship. But when they didn't get out of the first weekend for 3 or 4 years in a row, it became untenable. And John Calipari pulled the escape latch on his way down to Fayetteville. You want to talk about instant pressure? How about their opener? Clemson at LSU. Lane Kiffin's debut in Baton Rouge. Clemson, all this pressure they're facing too. That's easily the marquee game in week one. Because what else would it be? Everybody else in the SEC plays cupcakes. And then it's Wisconsin, Notre Dame, SMU, Florida State, maybe Louisville, Ole Miss. Other than that, nah. Apple Cup, Washington State, and Washington, right out of the chute. Maybe that. Even then, not what you're... It doesn't compare to the drama that you get with those two coaches meeting in the opener. Is the Apple Cup right out of the gate? Yeah, it is. September 6th, right out of the gate. Will Dalton, you know what's fun? That this golf major, the Open Championship, it's actually going on during our show. That is a fun thing. Where we could look at leaderboards right now at this hour. Keep you posted on things. In progress at this hour. Now, don't want to play full spoiler, but on America's 250th birthday month, it's going to be an American that takes the claret jug home this weekend from England. How fitting would that be? Hey, America 250, separating from the British, we...

0: Finished with a flourish in round one, eagling 17, shooting 4-under on the final five holes of the day. Not too far down the leaderboard. You're looking at past Open champions that are also American. Scottie Scheffler and Colin Morikawa are at 2-under par. Not to be outdone, Bryson DeChambeau is at 3-under. Meanwhile, none of the non-Americans that are in the top 10, there are four of them, or world golf ranking top 10. So, top 10 golfers in the world, according to the world golf ranking, four of them in the top 10 are not American. Those four, Rory McIlroy, Tommy Fleetwood, Matt Fitzpatrick, and Justin Rose. You want to know what those four players have in common this week? None of them are in the top 20 right now. Now, Tommy Fleetwood's close. He's 24th. The others aren't. Rory McIlroy, 2-over. Matt Fitzpatrick, 2-over. Justin Rose is 5-over. He shot 75 in round one. So it's not going to be them. The best European golfers, they're right out of the way. The best Americans are right there. And recent history has showed us that Americans dominate this event. The last three Open champions have come from the United States. Four of the last five, too. If you juxtapose that with last decade, the U.S. won, what, three? Three of the ten last decade? Dominating right now. And to make this decade's dominance even more impressive, the four claret jug winning Americans, it is four Americans that have won in those four tournaments. It's not a multi-time winner in there. Colin Morikawa, Brian Harman, Scottie Scheffler, Xander Schauffele have won this decade. This level of American dominance on English soil could lead to a golf version of Cornwallis surrendering to Washington. Again, happy America 250. In terms of who we officially pick to win this tournament, Cameron Young is who we're rolling with. Shot 67 in round one, 3-0 under par. Yet to win a major championship, but has seven career top 10 wins. Or not wins, but top 10 finishes. That includes two in the Open Championship. He had the third place finish at the Masters earlier this year. He was a trendy pick at the U.S. Open last month. Didn't play well at Shinnecock Hills and the Hamptons. But that doesn't mean the hype was illegitimate, just perhaps ill-timed. It's going to be an American that wins, so why not? One that comes from the proud, tradition-rich Wake Forest golf family. Go Deeks! Consisting of champions such as Curtis Strange and the great Arnold Palmer. Cam Young the pick. America ultimately the pick to win the Claret Jug this week. 310-840-4910. Johnny is in Chicago. He wants to talk LeBron. We didn't get a decision tonight from LeBron James when he was on stage with Tyrese Halliburton. That's not a big surprise. My prediction, though, is I think we're going to get it on Friday. I think he has a live showing, live broadcast of his show, The Shop. So why not do it on something that is your own show? It seems that he's close. Adam Silver is saying they need LeBron to make a decision so they can finalize the NBA schedule. Johnny, where are you on LeBron's decision?
1: So, hi, Josh.
0: Hello.
1: Yeah, can you hear me?
0: Yeah, I got you.
1: How's your night going tonight?
0: My night is just swell. What are your thoughts on LeBron?
1: So I personally think he's going to go to Cleveland just because it has everything around him. Sorry, this is pretty nervous because it's my first time calling in.
0: Give
1: me your thoughts. Sorry. Bye.
0: Oh, yeah. I'll talk to you later. There goes Johnny. I think he goes to Cleveland, too. In fact, I bet it. I don't even know, Will, if on DraftKings anymore, you can bet it. Like I saw earlier in the day it was floating around plus 100, but I don't see it on the board right now, which might indicate even further that somebody knows something and that a decision is near. Cleveland always made the most sense. From a storybook perspective, which you know LeBron cares about, he's a storyteller in his own right, did movies in L.A., and has his own production company. He has all those built-in relationships in Cleveland. Brandon Weems at the front office and the Gilberts. People always focus on the patriarch there, Dan Gilbert, but

0: Apparently LeBron has a great relationship with his son. And from a roster fit, that's a team that was in the Eastern Conference Finals that has Donovan Mitchell, James Harden in the backcourt, Jarrett Allen and Evan Mobley in the frontcourt. They're just missing a small forward. Right now it would be Max Strus starting in that spot. He'd be a perfect six man. That's the place to go. Not hoping and banking that chemistry will be what it needs to be in Philly when you're 42 and it's not your team. Like, that's the one team that LeBron could go to that he is catered to more than anybody else on the team. And you might say that doesn't matter. I'm telling you, for a 42-year-old, it does. And it's why he wanted to leave the Lakers, too, because they were catering to Luka, as they should. If he goes to Miami, Giannis is first, as it should be. If he goes to Philly, Jaylen Brown, Joel Embiid, Tyrese Maxey, like, those are guys that are going to be viewed as being more important than LeBron James. And LeBron's got an ego. And why wouldn't he? He's the second greatest player in the history of the sport. Go to a place that's still going to cater to you, that you have familiarity at, that you can win at, that's in the East. Like, we're not even considering the Western Conference teams. So that's why we think that LeBron's going to Cleveland. Johnny, great phone call. Appreciate the call. One of our favorite segments is called Say What? Where we get the opportunity to react to some of the things that have been said today in sports. And we do that next on Westwood One Sports Night. 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
13: Not all screen time is created equal, and a new study out of Sweden is helping us understand this even better. So researchers followed more than 20,000 people over nearly two decades and determined that passive screen time, like sitting on the couch and watching television, raised someone's risk of dementia. But if they did something active, like reading, puzzles, or interacting with other people, this same group of people saw their risk of dementia drop. Just like you gotta put the work in to keep your body in shape as you age, you basically have to do the same thing with your brain. A couple things I have found to help: working to learn something new every day, whatever it might be, challenging yourself in some way every day, and really importantly, staying socially active. Some days that means meeting friends in person. Other days, maybe an email, a text, or a phone call. Just stay engaged. I'm Dr. Sanjay Gupta, helping you live a better life.
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15: Will LaFleur figure out how to finish games? Can Gannon take the Packers to the next level? So many questions, and we're talking about all of them on The Fan.
0: This is Westwood One Sports Night. Here's Josh Graham.
1: How about an appetizer before we get to the full menu of Say What Audio? Giannis, introductory press conference in Miami, showing off his new jersey. And he's not wearing the number 34 anymore. He's now wearing 7. And here he was explaining why he made the jersey change.
16: Okay, I wore 34 because my mom was born in 1963, my dad was born in 1964, so I took the 3 and the 4. And if you add 3 and 4, equals 7. And my mom was born April 7th. That's why the reason I changed my number, and out of the, you know, respect to, you know, the organization that drafted me and I played for 13 years, I decided to leave that number there.
1: All right, out of respect to the Bucks, he's changing the jersey number. He's wearing 7 now with the Heat. A couple other Heat notes. The NBA announced it will not discipline Bam Adebayo for what happened between him and Tyler Hero in Vegas. That's good because Tyler probably deserved it. Pat Riley made a Bam joke at the presser today. He even referenced that now that they've landed this plane, they have another plane to land this free agency as well. Of course, referencing LeBron James. Let's go to Frankie. He's in Chicago, once in on LeBron. Last call for phone calls at 310-840-4910. Frankie, I say it's Cleveland. What say you?
17: I'm interested to know. A couple of my buddies were saying if the Spurs could pull it off, that would be a super team, and he likes to go to super teams. But that being said, he's
1: so old. The
17: Tobias
1: Harris signing, I think, probably indicates that that's not going to happen, even though it would be awesome. I know people would get mad saying he's ring chasing and all that. That would be, hey, go into a team and actually giving. Think about how young they were, Frankie. You're talking about 20. 21 and 22 are the ages of your best players, and they looked like at the end of games they needed somebody to stabilize things, and he could have done that, but I don't see it happening because of the Tobias Harris signing.
17: Right, right. You mentioned he was the second. I don't want to, you know, you could take up the whole show. I don't know if he was. He's probably not in my top five, man, to be honest with you, but
1: he's the NBA's all-time leading scorer. You say Chicago with Michael Jordan. We claim him more than you guys do. I'm based in North Carolina, Laney High School, the University of North Carolina. Michael Jordan's the GOAT. But I say LeBron second. For you to say he's not even
17: Kobe?
1: In the top five makes me want to come. Yes, that's not even close. Not even close.
17: Oh.
1: Kobe and
17: he
1: LeBron.
17: Played.
1: Come on.
17: He played so many years more than anybody else. That's why he's got so many sitting out games.
1: But why isn't that an achievement? Why isn't 8 straight finals appearances an achievement? Nobody else is. That's something we're never going to see again. 8 straight finals appearances? That's crazy.
17: I'll give you that, but I don't know.
1: I mean, you just cited Kobe. Are you kidding? Like, yeah, Kobe could score, and there were a couple years he was a really good defender, but he doesn't do nearly what LeBron does. Like, LeBron, he's the all-time leading scorer. I mean, I would hear a case for Kareem. I would hear it. I would hear a case for the influence of, like, a Magic or a Larry Bird, maybe. But I, at a certain point, you just got to tip your cap and say, this is unlike anything else we've ever seen, man.
17: Yeah, yeah. I'm not taking anything away from him. He is a really good player. I mean, I'm a little older school, and I like guys like Shaq, KG. Steph Curry's probably in my top five, I think. But I don't know. I like him.
1: You can't say you're old school and then cite a guy who's younger than LeBron as being better than LeBron.
17: Yeah, well, you know, I mean, KG, I don't know, man. KG,
1: just say it. You don't like LeBron. Say it. You don't like him.
17: Because he sits out games. He's always like, I want to shorten the season. I don't want to play so many games. He's coaching to get rings.
1: There are guys that you can knock for that. LeBron, given the amount of minutes he plays, has played in his career, and the fact he's 41, about to turn 42, I want to use that knock. This is also a guy that played 70 games a year ago, 71 the year before that. Like, this isn't one of the guys who's like saying, oh yeah, I'm going to sit 20 games a year. And at his age, that's impressive.
17: He does sit. He has sat 20 games.
1: No, I just told you. He's had injuries. Sure. That happens to many players. But anyway, Frankie, appreciate the perspective. It's good to hear from you. 310-840-4910 if you want in on the show. It's time now for Say What?
18: They are who we thought they were.
19: We inhale.
20: The biggest names in sports step up to the mic.
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23: As there's a drive in a deep left field by Castellanos, it will be a home run.
24: Come after me.
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20: It's Say What?
26: Say What?
20: With Josh Graham.
1: WD got really excited when he found out that the guy I introduced him to last night was Tom Brenneman at ACC Football Media Days, author of the Castellanos call. But that shouldn't be the thing he defines him, because he is an awesome broadcaster. Was with the Reds for years and then with Fox doing NFL and now does college football for the CW. Getting to ACC Football Media Days, let's just limit our scope to that because there's a lot of sound to get to from that. James Franklin. He is Virginia Tech's new coach, and he says they've already won something with the Hokies so far.
27: We've been sprinting really since we arrived in Blacksburg, and I think I would describe it as I think we have won the offseason. We've had a great offseason in terms of implementing our standards and our expectations and our culture. We are bigger, we are stronger, we are faster than we have been. There's no doubt about that. And I think our depth is in a position to be able to compete. So from an expectation, from a standards, from a culture standpoint, I think we're in a really good place.
1: Hang the banner, off-season champs, Virginia Tech football. You did it. Congratulations. It is weird to hear a coach. Usually early in your tenure, you don't want the attention. It's unusual to try to attract that and put it on your team, but James Franklin's doing it there. That's not going to be a team that wins a lot of games this year. Not because James Franklin isn't a good coach, it's because that schedule's brutal, man. They play all the best teams in the ACC, and pretty much all of them are on the road. They're at Miami, they're at Clemson, they're at SMU. They get Pittsburgh at home. They get Virginia at home. Virginia, who was in the ACC championship last year. You got to travel across the country to face Cal. Jaren Chiave Sungapuatelli's back at quarterback for the Cal Bears. Heck, you got a road game at Maryland in non-conference. There's just no gimmies on this schedule for Virginia Tech. That's why their season win total is at 6.5 wins, and that's not one, frankly, we want to touch. Jameis Winston was a topic of conversation at Media Day because he's become a bit of a media superstar. We had Jimbo Fisher on the show, the former head coach of Jameis Winston's Noles, now works for the ACC Network. And here was Jimbo Fisher telling Jameis Winston stories.
3: What I said, people, there was a side to Jameis that people never saw, never wanted to see, that I saw every day. He was, this does not surprise me, one iota, not one bit. His intelligence level, excuse me, and his ability to connect with people, no matter you're rich, you're poor, you're black, you're white, you're the best player on the team, you're the worst player. I always said
4: this. I could see it in your eyes. Give me an example that you're speaking of when you're talking about the national.
3: I mean, he knew every janitor in our building. He knew all the people who worked in the cafeteria. The guy, the walk-ons on the team that never played back then, he knew them and spent as much time with them as he did to star playing.
1: Cool stuff from Jimbo, who also said Jimbo's coaching career isn't quite done yet. There might be an opening for him to get back into it. Here's more from Jimbo Fisher from ACC Football Media Days, him visiting with us.
3: Well, everybody thinks it has to be a top.
1: Do we not have that? Well, let's hear it, yeah.
3: Well, everybody thinks it has to be a top tier offensive. You love to have a top tier offensive. I love coaching. I miss, say what I miss. You can say you miss the players and coaching, which again, I miss the offensive. I miss preparing for a game. I miss going on the field and challenging our team, being prepared against that team. You know what I mean? And those things. So, I mean, the love of it, and we're away from it. It's just an opportunity that you have a chance to win, no matter if it's elite league level or the X level.
1: So that guy's probably going to get back into coaching. WD, how old do you think the pride of West Virginia is? How old do you think Jimbo Fisher is?
5: I'd probably guess maybe 68, 67, in that range.
1: He's not. Come on, dude. He's 60.
5: I wasn't off by that much.
1: That's quite
5: it has a six
1: a difference
5: in it.
1: Between 60
5: it has
1: and 68.
5: A six in it.
1: That's fine. Could you imagine if you're one of those guess the age people at the fair, and they're like, there was a six in it. Well, yeah, you got to get it within a year or two for it to be somewhat impressive. You were off by close to a decade. Incredible. Made Jimbo Fisher 68. You met the guy face-to-face and did that to him. Jim Phillips is the commissioner of the ACC. He was firing shots at league members who might be unhappy and looking for a way out, saying, good, pay us if you're going to leave. Or looking at the SEC, talking about self-governance, and he had a bar of a line where he said, self-governance means no governance. Oh! And then he even had a jab for your boy here. This seemed completely uncalled for when I had something to ask the commissioner.
6: I've always wanted this conference to be a place where
1: school... No. This is when I had something to ask him during the press conference.
19: Josh Graham, Westwood One Sports. Jim, in Amelia Island, you were speaking about Clemson Ole Miss and specifically said that there need to be repercussions for improper behavior when it comes to tampering.
6: Thanks, Josh. Good to see you. And just by the way, the Cubs beat the Orioles 2 out of 3 recently, okay? Just so every year I remind you of that. And every year it's the same statement. The Cubs beat the Orioles, either swept them or beat them 2 out of 3.
1: Yeah, just rude, frankly, and not insightful. And I think he deserves a ton of criticism. All the criticism in the world for pointing out that the Cubs beat my Birds 2 out of 3. Just for good measure, let's run it back. Will Dalton not knowing. We watched The Odyssey today in theaters, and we learned last weekend on Westwood One Sports that Will Dalton
2: didn't know that The Odyssey was in fact based on a book. Did you read The Odyssey when you were in school?
7: It's a book?
2: Well,
7: I didn't know it was based on a book. I mean, I'm sure there's stories like it, but I didn't know, like, The Odyssey was... I didn't know this.
2: Unbelievable sound. How many times do people bring that up to you at ACC kickoff in Charlotte?
7: At least 10
2: when
7: times.
2: We were down there?
7: Like, from the second we got... Like, I wasn't even thinking about it. And, you know, you start mingling with people, and I get Odyssey stuff. Like, really? You didn't know it was a book? I'm like, oh, you saw that. It's like, give me a break. I read The Scarlet Letter when I was in school, not The Odyssey.
2: It is one of the craziest things that you've said. And that's saying something. And that's been Say What? What else happened tonight? You had Major League Baseball starting the second half. Mets 4, Phillies 1. Lakers, Bulls, Summer League action. 21 points for Caleb Wilson. 8 rebounds. Had a big block. Looks every bit the part. Every bit the part. A lot of reasons to be excited there. Cam Boozer still playing with the Grizzlies. 10 of 13 from the field, 24 points. 7 rebounds, 3 assists. The numbers look good there, too. Those top 4 picks, they're all really, really, really, really promising. That's why we've talked about for months how great this draft class is. WD, what do you have to put this show to bed?
7: The police hired a very special investigator.
2: Next.
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0: This is Westwood One Sports Night. Here's Josh Graham.
1: Am I watching the golf right now? The Open Championship round two underway. No, I am not, because I don't have Peacock. Did see that Obsession is streaming on Peacock starting today. This is like a Peacock ad starting this segment here. Do you think, is Drake Toll still on vacation? The Drake Toll host earlier today wasn't awake, an account that I'm up late tonight. Do you think Drake Toll has a Peacock login that he could hit me up with? Is that illegal? Am I asking him to do a legal activity by simply putting this out into the ether? Addie Bates, I bet she has Peacock. Probably. She texted us earlier tonight and said she was at a trivia night and she shined in her group. Because the question was, who's the all-time men's basketball coaching wins leader? And of course, that is Mike Krzyzewski. I am Duke. What's your major? New Orleans, that's where Mike Krzyzewski's career ended, oddly enough. 2022 Final Four against North Carolina, of all teams. I know, because I was there. Fun stuff today. Appreciate Jimbo Fisher making the time for us at ACC Kickoff. Appreciate Will Dalton being here and being a good sport in Denton Day's place as the producer of the show. We've got the founder of the ACC Sports Journal, David Glenn, that's going to join us on tomorrow's program. We've got Free For All Friday, which could be very interesting. Well, it usually is really interesting. But it could be even more interesting if there's a LeBron decision made the same day as that. So somebody will turn on the show. Oh, yeah, they're going to certainly be talking about LeBron. And then somebody starts asking about cheese curds. Gets us down a rabbit hole. Happens from time to time. It's good fun. However, and wherever you listen or watch, greatly appreciate that. Make sure you subscribe to the YouTube channel. That's been blowing up over the last 5 months. Westwood One Sports Night, where a lot of content is already up. And you can check out. However, and wherever you listen or watch, greatly appreciate that. The Drake Toll Show is on the way. But before we get to Drake Toll, we put this show to bed.

0: got helicopter, drone, the canine unit. They got all those things in pursuit. But it's a very different method that actually led the police to this so-called burglar. So this woman was apparently trying to break into a home, and that's what started the whole thing. The police were called, and all these things were in pursuit. But ultimately, it was a cat that gave up the position of this burglar. So now, the canine unit ultimately, which is funny because it was a cat that led them to the burglar, but it was the canine unit that made the arrest. But when they got there, this cat, like, had picked up the scent of the burglar, and she was hiding in a nearby garage. And so instead of the dogs from the canine unit doing it, this cat just leads the police right to the burglar. They're able to make the arrest, but it is kind of wild considering there's a helicopter in pursuit and drones and things like that, and it comes down to a pussycat. Very odd story.
1: Are you a cat person?
0: I don't hate cats. So here's where I'm at on cats.
1: Not my question.
0: am I a cat person? No. I like some cats. Like, I've been around some cats that were very chill, almost like dog-like in the way they handle themselves, and they were cool. But then there's other cats that are just very pretentious, and I don't mess with those cats.
1: Pretentious?
0: I don't really. They can be a little pretentious.
1: Cats can be pretentious? Like, do they refer to their stadium as the stadium? Like, what? How are cats pretentious? Do they wear pinstripes have clean shaven beards and, you know, hold pinky finger? What's pretentious about them?
0: I mean, they just look at you like, who do you think you're kidding? Like, you might want to pet the cat or, like, snuggle up to the cat, and they just kind of look at you like you're nothing. You've been around cats before, I'm sure. You know how cats
1: That might
0: be.
1: Just be you projecting.
0: They're very standoffish.
1: This sounds like projection. That's what it sounds like.
0: They can be standoffish at times.
1: And you're taking it out on the cats. I hear what you're saying. I reject it wholeheartedly.
0: Are you a cat person?
1: I'm not a cat person.
0: You reject it.
1: But I don't dislike cats.
0: I'm not either.
1: Saying cats are pretentious. I just prefer...
0: Well, some are.
1: You did. You said that cats are pretentious.
0: Not all.
1: And that's...
0: I'm not labeling them all.
1: I probably am getting too deep into this than I need to be. I probably should have just quoted Baby Billy from Righteous Gemstones and said, I could have swore you were a cat boy. And just leave it at that. Should have probably just done that.
0: Dogs. That's the way to go.
1: Addie Bates. Let me know if you got that peacock login. So we can watch Obsession and watch some of the golf that's already underway. Shout out to Oliver. Shout out to Jude. Shout out to Peacock. Shout out to Cats. Shout out to all the people that told us crazy stories about their movie-going experiences. Shout out to Odysseus. And shout out to The Odyssey and Christopher Nolan, because this has been Westwood One Sports Night. Drake Till Show on the way.
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21: ABC News, I'm Brian Clark. Sources tell ABC News the cyclosporiasis outbreak that's made thousands of people sick has been linked to tainted iceberg lettuce from one supplier that was sold at Taco Bell locations in five states. Taco Bell says that lettuce has been replaced in its supply chain. Infectious disease specialist Dr. Joel Kammeyer says,
22: every day it's an additional 500 to 600 cases per day. And so we're waiting to see if this is the end and whether we have, you know, some light at the end of the tunnel.
21: President Trump, in a 24-minute speech to the nation last night focused on election security, said that newly declassified documents show foreign attempts to interfere with U.S. elections. He was calling on Congress to pass tighter voting rules ahead of November's midterms. Flash flooding in the Texas Hill Country has killed at least two people, and Governor Greg Abbott said more than 200 have been rescued. This is the same part of the state where flooding killed more than two dozen last July. This is ABC News.
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0: Morning, Fan Nation, and welcome to the final day of the Bill and Rookie Experience. 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
1: Do you used to know something I don't?
0: As I said, not forever, just for the week.
1: I see.
0: 4 hours of mediocrity begin right now. That was Bill Raybor, depending on where you live, or Bill Rainbeer. In Green Bay, Bill Raybor, or you, some people like to call him T-Bone.
2: Thank you very much for doing this.
0: All right.
1: You're welcome. Pleasure for you to have me here.
0: It is. The area's number one Hammond Butchers fan. Him or Jim the Butcher fan. One of the two.
1: I know what the hell you're talking about.
0: Speaking of talking about, not knowing what the hell we're talking about, we got a lot of things to not know what we're talking about today. We're back at it. First and foremost, this is the big day. We've teamed up with Bergstrom Automotive, Washes for Wishes. They've got their big car wash going on to help Make-A-Wish Wisconsin. 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We've auctioned off autographed Aaron Rodgers merchandise. We've auctioned off autographed Jordan Love stuff. And today, a Micah Parsons football.
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0: All right. Comes with a letter of authenticity.
1: Yep.
0: So you know it's the real deal. Something you know that Bill didn't sign it.
1: Right. And display case.
0: Comes in a great display case. Opening bid is $500, and we have our first one.
1: We do.
0: Jeremy from Cleveland.
1: The Wisconsin one?
0: The Wisconsin one.
1: Okay.
0: Has bid, $500.
1: Okay.
0: So we appreciate that. It goes up from there. I'm gonna edit this really quick. Opening bids have to go up by $10. Because we can't get into that 501, 502.
1: Right. Right.
0: And hold on, how do I edit this here now? Oh, for crying out loud.
1: Is it a tweet? Can't edit tweets.
0: No, it's not a tweet. It's a Facebook post.
1: You should be able to do that.
0: I know, and I just hit edit on it, but this page is unavailable right now. All right. You want to play a game of Guess What I'm Thinking, Facebook?
1: I know what you're thinking.
0: All right. I'm going to get it edited. But bids have to go up by 10 bucks. Yeah, I can't edit it right now. For whatever reason it may be. All right, so anyway, you can make your bid on Facebook. You can make your bid on the talk and text line at 920-393-1075 or email thefan@cumulus.com. Okay? Okay.
1: Excellent. And then we're going to take bids until when?
0: Just before 10 o'clock.
1: Okay,
0: we announce the winner at 10.
1: All right. Excellent.
0: All right. What else we have going on? Brewers are back at it tonight. Tonight's the big night. Now, the second half, air quotes here, because we're past the numerical halfway point of the baseball season. Kicked off with one game last night, and the Mets beat the Phillies. But now everybody's in action tonight, including your Milwaukee Brewers, as they host the Miami Marlins. And they need to get it turned around. Remember, they limped into the All-Star break, losing 3 in a row to Pittsburgh. And also wound up with some guys needing some rest. One pitcher on IL and another pitcher being held out, at least his first series. Logan Henderson tonight, Shane Drouin tomorrow, Robert Gasser on Sunday.
1: That is correct, sir.
0: By the way, Freddie Peralta returns to Milwaukee next Monday. I see already he's penciled in to start for the Mets on Monday when they come to town to play the Brewers.
1: Oh, he is? Okay.
0: Mm-hmm.
1: Nice.
0: So there you go. Rich in Hortonville says, hopping on a plane to Utah, bid is up to
1: $750. Mm. Nice.
0: All right, so just like that, Rich in Hortonville has bid 750. Safe travels there, Rich, in Hortonville. I guess that means he won't be bringing in donuts this morning.
1: I guess not.
0: So if he gets, I don't know if he has a connecting flight or once he gets to Utah, if he gets there in time, he can check the bidding again and see if he needs to up it.
1: Yeah.
0: All right, Brewers back at it tonight. The Open Championship round two is underway. Lucas Herbert is killing it. Minus seven today, minus seven for the tournament. Two-shot lead on the course right now. He's through 11 holes. As of right now, it looks like another nice day in England. Sunny, decent, not a whole lot of wind, but that might change a little bit later because according to this, 61 degrees and rain showers with passing clouds. They call it cool. Winds at 10 miles per hour out of the south. So we'll see if that develops as the day goes along.
1: Well, just looking at the patrons, about half of them are wearing shorts and stuff, so it's comfortable.
0: Yeah, they might be going 61. This is warm for us.
1: The wind is blowing a little bit, though. We'll see. It hasn't affected a lot of guys, though.
0: Right. Colin Morikawa, minus three today, minus five for the tournament. Some other guys from the BRMCC, Patrick Reed, that douchebag, not my words.
1: Hey.
0: Not my words. The person that picked him. Minus five today through 10, minus three for the tournament. Shane Lowry's minus two, minus three for the tournament. J.J. Spahn, minus two today, minus two for the tournament. He's about to make the turn. Who else is out there on the course from the BRMCC? Ludvig Åberg, minus three today, minus two for the tournament. You know what? Nobody took Chris Goddard. I was surprised.
1: No, I know.
0: For as popular as he was for the U.S. Open.
1: Right.
0: Tom Kim, even today, even for the tournament. Who else is out there from the BRMC? Jesper Svensson, minus three today. He's even for the tournament through 12.
1: Okay.
0: One person took him.
1: Right.
0: That's about
1: Rye. Where's Rye? You see him anywhere?
0: I know. I don't think he's out. Sam Burns is minus two, plus one for the tournament now. Right now, the projected cut is plus two, which means you got to get to plus one. Matt Fitzpatrick, even today, plus two through six. That would take out some people. Rory McIlroy, even today, plus two for the tournament. That would take out some people. Jordan Spieth is plus three. He hasn't teed off yet. Let's see. Who else do we have down here in the danger zone? Justin Rose is plus five. I don't know what moron took Justin Rose, but you get what you deserve if you took him.
1: Who's on your team?
0: I don't remember. Let me pull up the thing. Let me see. My team, you said?
1: Yeah.
0: Rory McIlroy, Shane Lowry, and Justin Rose.
1: Oh, okay. Oops.
0: By the way, Wyndham Clark is plus three today, plus six for the tournament through seven holes. He's going to wipe out a handful and a half of people.
1: Yeah.
0: I'm just going to start putting cut by the people that have Wyndham Clark.
1: Get a jump on it.
0: Yep. Get a jump, baby. Get a jump. We'll keep you updated throughout the course of the morning. All right. Stephen Beloit says Micah Parsons football $1,000.
1: Wow.
0: Okay, we have a two-way tie. John B. and Black Creek $1,000. So his John and Black Creek, John B. and Black Creek is the leading bid at $1,000 because his bid came in 1 minute before Stephen Beloit. I got it time stamped right here on the text line. Okay?
1: Okay.
0: So John B. is in the lead at $1,000 based on the time stamp. We'll keep you updated throughout the course of the morning. Pictures of the football are on our fan Facebook page. So check those out, and we're off and running. All right, let's

0: not happen. You know what I mean?
1: Yeah.
0: And by the way, if it does rain with all the smoke, is it going to come down as ash on us?
2: Probably won't be very clean.
0: You know what I mean?
2: Maybe it'll push it out of the way.
0: I don't know. I don't know how that all works. But anyway, isolated thunderstorms today, 90 for the high, sunshine and 84 tomorrow, mostly sunny and 84 on Sunday. There you go. We're off and running on the Bill and Rookie Experience.
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12: Good morning, Fan Nation. The Brewers back from the All-Star break as they'll be looking to snap a three-game skid entering tonight's matchup with the Miami Marlins at American Family Field. The Brewers lost three straight heading into the break, but still have a five-game lead over the Cubs in the NL Central. Right-hander Logan Henderson gets the call for the Brewers. He's earned a win in each of his last three outings, and he'll go up against Sandy Alcantara for the Marlins, who leads the league in starts and innings pitched this year. First pitch tonight, 6:40. Now, elsewhere in the Central, the Cubs are at home against the Twins. The Cardinals are in Arizona to face the Diamondbacks. The Pirates are in Cleveland, and the Reds travel to Denver to face the Rockies. There was one game on the schedule last night. The Mets returned from the break with a 4-1 win over the Phillies on the strength of two Francisco Alvarez homers. Minor League Baseball, the Timber Rattlers return to action tonight after 4 days off for the All-Star break as well. They begin a four-game, three-day series with the Quad Cities River Bandits. They'll play one tonight, two tomorrow, and one on Sunday. The NBA is looking closer at the Milwaukee Bucks. ESPN reports the league is investigating a four-year, $64 million deal between Gary Trent Jr. and the Bucks for possible salary cap circumvention. The 27-year-old recently agreed to a new deal set to provide a significant pay raise despite having some of the lowest production of his career last year. Meanwhile, the Miami Heat have a new look thanks to the Bucks. After Milwaukee sent Giannis and Bobby Portis to South Florida, the Heat introduced Giannis yesterday at a press conference in Miami. And he talked about why he wanted to go to South Beach.
13: I enjoy basketball. I enjoy the challenge. I enjoy getting better. Obviously, I've accomplished a lot of things in my career, but one of my goals is to win another championship, and I really want to do it. I feel like this is the best, you know, route for me to do that, so I'm excited for it.
12: The Bucks got three players and multiple draft picks in return from Miami in the trade. In golf, Jackson Suber atop the leaderboard after the first round of the Open Championship at Royal Birkdale in England. Suber with a 5-under 65 to start the tournament. Daniel Brown and Sungjae Im tied for second at 4-under. Several players tied for fourth at minus three as action continues this morning. And in NASCAR, the second to last round of the NASCAR Cup Series in-season challenge will take place Sunday as the field squares off in the Window World 450 at the North Wilkesboro Speedway. Ryan Blaney tried to build on last week's win at the Quaker State 400. And that is your latest Sports Flash. I'm Bill Rabior, Sports Radio 107.5 and 1400, The Fan.
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14: It is 622 Sports Radio 107.5, 1400, The Fan, The Bill, and Rookie Experience. All right, we're hanging out on a Friday. We will do the Friday Fish Fry coming up at the very tail end of the program with also announcing the winning bidder on the autographed Micah Parsons football. Washes for wishes with Make-A-Wish Wisconsin at all the Bergstrom Automotive locations here in Northeast Wisconsin. The bid, by the way, the new high bid is from Stephen Beloit. He says, damn, I should have waited until I was done shaving. $1,100. All right, $1,100. And we appreciate that in advance. By the way, it's a lot of money, and I appreciate everybody bidding. And keep in mind, as you bid on this Micah Parsons football throughout the course of the morning, that he's going to be in the HOF someday. The HOF. Now, the big question is, will he go into the HOF as a Packer or go into the HOF as a Cowboy? That we'll find out down the road.
12: He'll go in as a football player. They don't do that.
14: That, too. But you'll be finding, you'll be purchasing.
12: Point. He'll probably be in the HOF.
14: You will be purchasing a football of an HOFer.
12: Maybe.
14: Look, if he doesn't go into the Hall of Fame, I'll fall out of this chair onto the ground.
12: He's got a long way to go.
14: That's why he can make that statement.
12: He's coming back from a major injury.
14: Because I won't be here.
12: Neither will I. I'm just saying. But that's you, cart before the horse.
14: Whatever.
12: All the time.
14: I believe that it's called positivity. It's called positivity, Bill.
12: All right.
14: Kyle L. says, hey, Wyndham Clark, guess what I'm thinking? Yeah.
12: Can you say it on the radio?
14: For those of you that have Wyndham Clark in the BRMCC, you're going to have some free time this weekend. You won't have to be dialed in. So I looked at this. I came across this as we get ready to enter the second half of the baseball season, figuratively, not numerically, Bill.
12: Right.
14: The experts at CBS Sports picked their playoff.
12: Playoff?
14: Predictions. Playoffs? I'm sorry, what did you say? You said playoff. Something about the playoffs?
12: We're talking about playoffs.
4: Playoffs? What are you talking about? Playoffs? You kidding me? Playoffs?
12: No, I'm not kidding.
14: No, playoffs. All right. Here's how the standings are going to look at the end of the regular season. And right now the Brewers have a 5-game lead over the Chicago Cubs, but they've got a lot of pitching question marks right now. But all four people that were pulled on Discovering Baseball for CBSSports.com say, believe that the Brewers are going to hang on and win the division. All four believe the Cubs are going to finish in second. Three out of the four believe the Cardinals are going to finish in third. The other one has the Pirates. And then flip that around. Three out of the four believe the Pirates will finish in fourth. And one person believes St. Louis will finish in fourth. Everybody has the Reds finishing in last. One person says, remember when all five NL Central teams had winning records? That feels like a lifetime ago. The Brewers are again the class of the NL Central, and the Cubs, despite all their pitching injuries, are the second-best team in the division to me. He won't win the award, but I think Craig Counsell deserves Manager of the Year support for keeping his team afloat amid all the injuries. How about that? Where a lot of people probably want him fired.
12: Well, it's not his fault his guys got hurt.
14: Go ahead.
12: They still have a long way to go, though. He's got to drag him across the finish line somehow.
14: Dane Perry says, I do have concerns about the Brewers' rotation depth and current hints of attrition, but their lead is a substantial one after almost 100 games. They'll fend off the Cubs in a close race. Matt Snyder says, I still think the Cubs have a chance to win this thing if there's any semblance of health for the pitching staff in the second half, but I've long since learned my lesson in picking against the Brewers at this point. I'm done picking against them and being wrong.
12: Right. It's a good point.
14: National League wild card teams, just some of the predictions. Cubs, Braves, Cardinals, Phillies, Nationals, Diamondbacks, and Marlins. National League pennant winner, three out of the four say the Dodgers. Matt Snyder says the Phillies. And then the World Series winner, two have the Dodgers, one have the Yankees, one has the Phillies. For whatever that is worth.
12: All that, and you got Yankees, Dodgers again?
14: Well, it doesn't say the World Series matchup. It just says who.
12: I get you, but still.
14: But, yeah.
12: So they were debating on MLB Network the postseason as well. So, look, no matter what happens, if they win a division or not, they're going to be in the playoffs, the Brewers are. And that's good news and bad news. Good news because they're making the playoffs. Bad news is they haven't had much success in the playoffs. So their little panel here, which consists of the host, and I'm not familiar with this gentleman, Adnan Virk.
14: Okay.
12: Also, Sean Casey and Yonder Alonso are the voices you'll hear. Virk first, then Alonso, and then Sean Casey, talking about the Brewers' chances in the postseason to dethrone the Dodgers.
15: I think of Milwaukee. Hard work, consultative people, and it makes me think of Milwaukee Brewers. Maybe this is their year they could challenge. And then I see these postseason records, and I go, oh, man. Yonder, there's no denying the fact the Brewers have been a tremendous regular season team. But in the playoffs, 5-16 since 2019. Ball don't lie. Is this year going
16: to
15: be different?
16: No. I hate to say it, you know, and I'm being quite frank, honest.
15: I like the honesty.
16: You know, I just think for me, when I look at this team, they're so built for a marathon. And I think in the postseason, it's such a sprint, right? You got to hit the long ball. And you got to be able to put the ball in play and play good defense. They can do that, right? They can put the ball in play. They play that small ball. They can defend. However, the bullpen has been shaky. 15 blown saves this year already in the first half. For me, that just doesn't do it. Also, they're 15-14 in one-run games. Postseason, you're going to be playing one-run games, man, and you're going to need to hit the long ball. The long ball for me right now, they're 15th in the National League. They're not really hitting that long ball. They need some threat where they have two or three guys that are hitting 20-plus for them to have a threat.
15: But at the same time, Case, second in winning percentage.
17: Yeah.
15: This is a team that's still a really good team.
17: Well, here's the deal. They got a guy named The Miz.
15: Yes.
17: At the top of the rotation. You get a five-game series or whatever, you got The Miz that can keep going out there and keep you in the game.
15: Bingo.
17: Their rotation's kept you in the game. But this guy right here, when you talk about The Miz, you know, he's a guy right away. I'm like, okay, we're going to be in every game that he starts. The rotation's been pretty good. I think they're, if you look at their bats, they're tough top to bottom. It's a tough lineup to navigate. Now, I agree with Yonder. Mm-hmm. I do think that come postseason time, you have to be able to hit the ball out of the ballpark because the pitching goes to that level.
15: Yeah.
17: Maybe they'll make that move at the deadline. Maybe Matt Arnold sees a piece that he likes.
16: Yeah.
17: Maybe a power
16: bat. Look, for example, the Dodgers, 124 home runs. The Phillies, 118. The Brewers, 89.
15: Yeah.
16: Right. You can play the small ball. You can. The rallies are the first and second, then the big home run. Mm. It hasn't been there yet.
15: Yeah. To his point with Mizorowski, though, doesn't it make you feel like the Tigers a year ago, best of five, you go, all right, scribble pitches twice, those are both win days. So you can try to eliminate that because Miz is such a weapon for you, theoretically.
16: Yeah, absolutely. Look, he is a weapon, right? But then again, where are you going to be in? Who are you facing in the postseason, right? Are you facing a team that has the weapons, that has the three horsemen like the Phillies or the Dodgers? You know, you can run into a team that gets very hot as well in the postseason. Mm-hmm. And then you can face, for me, a team like the Brewers who have to scrap their way into scoring runs. And, you know, as much as you love the Miz, you still got to be able to score runs.
17: Yeah, I do like this team a lot. And the one other point I'll make that Yonder says, too, when you get to postseason time, getting those rallies of 2, 3, 4 hits to get runs is not as easy. So that's the thing with that lineup. But that lineup's a good lineup.
16: Yeah, it is.
17: And Pat Murphy.
15: Yes.
17: I think that guy can lead the way.
12: Okay, so there you go. That's pretty good analysis.
14: Great analysis.
12: Of the Brewers ball club, their chances, and when you get to the postseason, the game is a little bit different.
14: It is. And the big thing is they were talking about
12: that's
14: the power,
12: the MLB
14: right?
12: Network, by the way, yeah.
14: They were talking about the power, and we've talked about this too. Scratching hits together like 3-4. What was that game that they had like 5 consecutive singles to score?
12: Right.
14: That's hard to do in the postseason because you're not facing the fourth and fifth pitchers of a team and maybe even a third pitcher of a team.
12: Yep.
14: Right? You're facing the aces. And that's harder to do against the aces. And that's why you need to have a big bopper or two in the lineup. So if you do get scratch out a hit or two, and you got guys on base. Exactly like they said.
12: The yard,
14: right, the other one goes out of the yard. You know, you have to come up with 5 hits to get 3 runs, or you get 1 swing of the bat for 3 runs. You know, it's a totally different ballgame.
12: And here's the other side, too. When you talk about Mizorowski, he's been dominant. But what's he been doing? I mean, he gives up dingers.
14: He's been lately, at least.
12: Has been lately. But I think that's going to be part of his deal. Because he throws so hard, I think that the ball jumps off the bat if they connect. Not saying it's going to happen a lot. I'm just saying he seems more a little bit more susceptible to giving up home runs than maybe some other guys.
14: Presuming the Brewers pitching is healthy, and I'm not even
18: talking about Brandon Woodruff in this case, talking about Miz, talking about Kyle Harrison and the others that they have behind them, the Logan Hendersons and the Robert Gassers and that. I'm not worried about pitching it per se as I am about the hitting again.
12: Yeah, and they talked about the blown saves. I think that's settled down a little bit. I feel like the closer spot is more more settled down with McGill. At least I
18: provided
12: think so.
18: They don't, provided they don't go into the playoffs essentially worn out, though, right? I mean, that's the big concern.
12: Well,
18: And I think maybe some of that fatigue was starting to show. I mean, with what we saw with Ashby. We'll see how they come out here in the second half after having the extended time off. But
12: yeah, it's going to be key.
18: All right, speaking of baseball, the Wisconsin Timber Rattlers are back at it. Tonight they finally get that three-game series underway against Quad Cities. 3 days, 4 games. Tonight they've got that wrestling going on, the All-Star Championship Wrestling. They've teamed up with their annual wrestling night. There's a special ticket package available that includes a ticket to the game, ringside seats for the pregame matches in Brews on 3rd. Tomorrow is a doubleheader celebrating 20 years of the animated movie Cars. All right, first pitch is at 4:10. Tomorrow, one ticket gets you 2 7-inning games. And then on Sunday, 1:10 start time, Sal Frelick bobblehead giveaway to the first 1,000 fans in the stadium. Weather-wise, it should be great. Just don't forget to wear your mask to the game. I'm playing golf tomorrow, and I'm like, I don't know if I want to be out breathing all this stuff in while I'm playing golf.
12: It'll be better
18: I'm
12: by then.
18: I'm going to do it. But I don't necessarily want to be. So, good weekend for baseball down at Timber Rattlers Stadium, timberrattlers.com, and a lot of fun activity going on. It's 6:34 on the BRX.
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21: 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Scotty Scheffler hoping to clean a few things up today in the second round at Royal Birkdale. The defending champion shot a 2-under-68 on Thursday.
22: The few shots I hit offline today, really only a couple. You know, I didn't get up and down on 7 and then missed the fairway on 10. I'm in a pop bunker, and then on 17 was really the only other shot I hit offline, and I ended up in that spot. So, yeah, I mean, I feel like I could have gotten a little bit more out of it, but if I continue to do what I did today with the ball striking, I'll be in a good spot as the week goes on.
21: Scheffler right now 6 off the lead because Lucas Herbert is on top at 8-under. The Aussie matched the best front nine score in the history of the Open, a 28. Par is 34 on that opening nine. And now Herbert through 12 holes, he might threaten the men's major championship record score of 62. Jackson Super 2 back at 6-under. I'm Ted Emmerich, Westwood One's.
23: 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Tiger Woods won his third Open Championship in 2006 at Royal Liverpool. The golf legend finished 18 under par, 2 strokes ahead of runner-up Chris DeMarco. The victory was Woods' second straight Open Championship title and his first major win since the passing of his father, Earl. With this great moment in golf history, I'm Scott Graham.
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1: Good morning, Fan Nation. It's back to baseball for the Brewers tonight as they open up a three-game series at American Family Field against the Miami Marlins. The Brewers trying to snap a three-game skid after losing to Pittsburgh last Sunday in their last game. They still have a five-game lead over the Cubs in the NL Central heading into tonight's game. Logan Henderson gets the start for the Brewers. His last three outings have been wins, including a win in his return from injury on July 9th against the Cardinals. The Marlins open the series with right-hander Sandy Alcantara. He's coming in with a 10-5 record, a 3.99 ERA. He leads the league in starts and innings pitched this season. Another Central Division action tonight. The Cubs are at home against the Twins. Cardinals are in Arizona to face the Diamondbacks. Pirates are in Cleveland to play the Guardians. The Reds travel to Denver to face the Rockies. There was one game on the schedule last night as the Mets beat the Phillies 4-1. Francisco Alvarez homered twice for New York. In minor league baseball, the Wisconsin Timber Rattlers return to action tonight after they enjoyed the All-Star break as well. They'll start a four-game, three-day series with the Quad Cities River Bandits in Appleton. They'll play once tonight, twice tomorrow, and one on Sunday. In the NBA, the league is investigating a four-year, $64 million deal between Gary Trent Jr. and the Bucks for possible salary cap circumvention. A league spokesperson telling ESPN Trent's new deal to re-sign with the Bucks officially announced and submitted to the NBA on Thursday, set to receive a significant pay raise and a multi-year contract despite having one of the least productive seasons in his career. Now, yesterday in Miami, the Heat officially introduced two-time NBA MVP Giannis Antetokounmpo and Bobby Portis Jr. to the media. Team President Pat Riley says he can now relax and go to Europe this weekend, knowing that he's put together a pretty solid roster.
2: It's sort of a dream, an aspiration of mine that came true. And I think with Bam and Giannis and Nico and Bobby, that we got a very potent power rotation that's very versatile.
1: In order to get Giannis and Portis in Miami, they had to trade Tyler Herro, Jaime Jaquez, and Khalil Ware, along with a number of future draft picks, to the Bucks. In golf, the Open Championship at Royal Birkdale underway. Second round play has begun. Jackson Suber was the leader after the first round. He shot a 5-under-65 to lead the way. Couple of players tied for second at 4-under. And in NASCAR, the second-to-last round of the NASCAR Cup Series in-season challenges Sunday at the North Wilkesboro Speedway. It's the Window World 450. Ryan Blaney will try to make it two in a row. And that is your latest Sports Flash. I'm Bill Raby, or Sports Radio 107.5 and 1400, The Fan.
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3: It is 6:43 on the Bill and Rookie Experience. Good to have you along on this Friday, TGIF. Thank goodness it's Friday. Today's the big day that we are bidding on the Micah Parsons autographed football. Washes for Wishes, Make-A-Wish Wisconsin, Bergstrom Automotive throughout Northeast Wisconsin. And let me click on Brock and Sturgeon Bay. All right, we'll get to this one here in just a moment. Rich in Hortonville says it's auctions like this that drive the divorce rate up $1,400. Just make sure that you get the football if the divorce comes true.
1: Right. Put that in the prenup.
3: Get that written that you get the football. So the new bid is 1,400 bones. Appreciate that, Rich in Hortonville. Chris off the talk and text line says, come on, Daniel Brown, looking forward to seeing rookie hit the floor. That, of course, I said I'd fall out of this chair onto the ground if Daniel Brown wins the PGA or wins the Open Championship.
1: And where is he?
3: Which he's not out going to. He's not out on the course as of yet.
1: He's getting passed up as he sits and waits, but it's all right.
3: Well, maybe he'll go out and score on a what's been a good day so far, although it could change a little bit as the day goes along.
1: Justin Herbert just knocked another shot.
3: Justin Herbert?
1: Yeah, leading -8.
3: -8. What a guy. From football to golf during the off season.
1: He can do it all. I've already said it.
3: And then he'll get done with the Open Championship just before training camp.
1: Yep.
3: Unbelievable. Brock and Sturgeon Bay says, good morning, guys. I couldn't agree more with the analysis from the guys on MLB Network. To me, the Brewers are the team that have figured out how to dominate a regular season. They're so good in the regular season, yet with the current roster, I certainly don't see them winning the pennant. In the grand scheme of things, though, who can they really go get to bolster the offense? With the expanded playoffs, so many teams are still alive for the playoffs, which is a
1: That's
3: good
1: a
3: point.
1: Great point.
3: It's
1: too.
3: A great point.
1: Here's the thing, though, too, that I think about. You know, why? I guess it's like this in other sports, too, but why isn't what you did in the regular season, your style of play, good enough to win in the postseason?
3: It's a great question.
1: You know, is it that way in hockey? Is it that way in basketball or football? I don't know. Maybe in some degree, but I think it's more pronounced in baseball, especially when you have a team. Would just take the Dodgers versus the Brewers, when you have two different, vastly different ways they go about winning. Dodgers score a ton of runs. They hit a bunch of home runs and all those kinds of things. The Brewers have to do it a different way. They score plenty of runs, but in a different way. But it's just a different game when the playoffs start.
3: Well, and didn't the Brewers kind of make it that way on themselves last year, primarily by going with openers and bullpen games and all that? I mean, to me,
1: maybe, but
3: to
1: what choice
3: the thing
1: did they
3: is,
1: have?
3: Well, what do you mean, what choice did they have? I mean, why can't you just pick your three best pitchers and expect to go get five or six innings out of them? And then if it goes sideways, you go to the bullpen. I mean, that's what I don't understand, is why throw Chad Patrick out there to try to get guys to turn around lefty or righty or whatever it is and bring in another pitcher two innings later or what have you? Why can't you just say, again, assuming the pitching staff is healthy, why can't you just go, okay, Miz is going to take the ball for game one and we want to get six or seven innings out of him. And if we don't, we'll figure it out. Then we're going to give the ball to Kyle Harrison and we plan on getting six innings out of him. And if we go sideways, we'll go to the bullpen. And then we're going to throw Logan Henderson out there.
1: Well, that'd be great.
3: I mean, why don't they do that?
1: I don't know. You have to ask Murph.
3: But that's what I'm saying, though, because that's not how they attack the regular season. Once in a blue moon, they might do a bullpen game, but they don't whittle it down to their three best pitchers and say, we're going to go out there and attack. Here's the ball. I'm giving you the ball. Go give me six.
1: Six?
3: I'm trying to be nice on today's give me five. It'd be great. Give me seven, but we know how that goes. I'm just saying. I think that too. Let's see.
1: I don't know why they don't do it. That's the game's different. That's all.
3: Marcia says, "Good morning, Bill and Rookie. There are two causes I'm committed to: Make a Wish and Grandchild's College Fund. As we had another grandchild graduate high school this past June, yay, Lauren! I'll have to pass on bidding for the football." But if Fan Nation comes through with aggressive bidding, I solemn promise not to nag Rookie for 2 weeks beginning today. Let's hear it for Make-A-Wish.
1: Okay.
3: Appreciate that. Well, Marcia, you've been more than generous in past bids.
1: For sure.
3: So we certainly understand a grandchild's college fund. No, let's be honest. Nobody understands a college fund more than me right now. All right? So I hear you.
1: Right.
3: I hear you. But we appreciate what you've done in the past. And again, the bid on the football is at $1,400 from Rich in Hortonville right now. Minimum bids must go up by $10. We'll be here till 10. All right, so back to the talk and text line. And back to the Brewers. I mean, they were within a game, right? 2018, isn't that when they went to the National League Championship Series, lost to the Dodgers?
1: 2018. Yeah, I believe it was 18, yeah.
3: It's hard to believe it was that long ago. I mean, they were right in it, in the thick of it, in that game. I mean, they can do it. We'll see. I mean, isn't this team a little bit better than maybe what that team was, too?
1: Probably.
3: I like this team. I'm you know, the odds are stacked against them. I don't think there's any doubt about that. But I think if they go about it the right way, like they approach the regular season, again, it kind of goes back to what you say. Why don't you... If it was good enough to get you there, why isn't it good enough to continue in the postseason? But, it goes a little
1: bit. Since if 18 was a year, I think it was, and it was, since then, 2019 to today, They are 5-16 in the postseason. Worst winning percentage of anybody in the postseason since then.
3: Well, still better than teams that didn't make it, I guess.
1: 238. Okay, well, you're cool
3: here's
1: with that.
3: I'm not cool with that, but I'm less hard on the Brewers. I mean, if you're trying to compare, let's just say the Brewers versus the Packers, we got to take a break here. Maybe we should do this in the next hour because we don't have enough time to get into this. So we'll do this in the next hour, and I'm going to take a note. Brewers, Packers, playoffs. Cool with it. There you go. That's my note so that we can talk about it in the next hour because we don't have time to do it right now. Anyway, we'll talk more Brewers. They're back at it tonight. Logan Henderson's on the mound. The Marlins in town. Brewers trying to snap a three-game losing streak, trying to hold off, fend off the Chicago Cubs, too, who are now within five games of the Brewers after Milwaukee lost three straight to go into the All-Star break. All right, we'll talk about, are you cool with the Brewers just getting to the playoffs and having the worst playoff record in Major League Baseball since 2018? All right, 6:51 on the Bill and Rookie Experience. Friendly reminder, next Thursday night, the 23rd, we're going to be hanging out at the OC on the banks of the Fox River behind the Aloft Hotel. It's another BRX Happy Hour tour stop. Come by and see us 5 to 7 p.m. Thursday, July 23rd. All sorts of fun and games. Gabe going to serve up his special black and shrimp tacos with rice along with some drink specials. They've got a great steak down there, sizzling filet mignon, wood stove, oven pizzas, and Brussels sprouts that everybody's talking about. Maybe Bill will be talking about them after he tries them. They come topped with smoky burnt pork ends. Is that what I smell cooking right now?
1: No.
3: 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Happy hour Monday through Thursday. 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
5: 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Didn't get anything out of that. Miami says, and Pat Riley land the plane. Steph Curry has made his pitch. I still think it ends where it started in Cleveland, but LeBron loves the chase more than the destination. I'm John Lund.
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7: Good morning, Fan Nation. The Brewers back from the All-Star break as they'll be looking to snap a three-game skid entering tonight's matchup with the Miami Marlins at American Family Field. The Brewers lost three straight heading into the break, but still have a five-game lead over the Cubs in the NL Central. Right-hander Logan Henderson gets the call for the Brewers. He's earned a win in each of his last three outings, and he'll go up against Sandy Alcantara for the Marlins, who leads the league in starts and innings pitched this year. First pitch tonight, 6:40. Now, elsewhere in the Central, the Cubs are at home against the Twins. The Cardinals are in Arizona to face the Diamondbacks. The Pirates are in Cleveland, and the Reds travel to Denver to face the Rockies. There was one game on the schedule last night. The Mets returned from the break with a 4-1 win over the Phillies on the strength of two Francisco Alvarez homers. Minor League Baseball, the Timber Rattlers return to action tonight after 4 days off for the All-Star break as well. They begin a four-game, three-day series with the Quad Cities River Bandits. They'll play one tonight, two tomorrow, and one on Sunday. The NBA is looking closer at the Milwaukee Bucks. ESPN reports the league is investigating a four-year, $64 million deal between Gary Trent Jr. and the Bucks for possible salary cap circumvention. The 27-year-old recently agreed to a new deal set to provide a significant pay raise despite having some of the lowest production of his career last year. Meanwhile, the Miami Heat have a new look thanks to the Bucks. After Milwaukee sent Giannis and Bobby Portis to South Florida, the Heat introduced Giannis yesterday at a press conference in Miami. And he talked about why he wanted to go to South Beach.
8: I enjoy basketball. I enjoy the challenge. I enjoy getting better. Obviously, I've accomplished a lot of things in my career, but one of my goals is to win another championship, and I really want to do it. And I feel like this is the best, you know, route for me to do that, so I'm excited for it.
7: The Bucks got three players and multiple draft picks in return from Miami in the trade. In golf, Jackson Suber atop the leaderboard after the first round of the Open Championship at Royal Birkdale in England. Suber with a 5-under 65 to start the tournament. Daniel Brown and Sungjae Im tied for second at 4-under. Several players tied for fourth at minus three as action continues this morning. And in NASCAR, the second-to-last round of the NASCAR Cup Series in-season challenge will take place Sunday as the field squares off in the Window World 450 at the North Wilkesboro Speedway. Ryan Blaney tried to build on last week's win at the Quaker State 400. And that is your latest Sports Flash. I'm Bill Rabior, Sports Radio 107.5 and 1400, The Fan.
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9: It is 7 o'clock on the BRX first hour of mediocrity in the books.
10: ABC News, I'm Brian Clark. Another day of potentially unhealthy air quality for tens of millions because of the smoke from wildfires in Canada. The Midwest to the Mid-Atlantic could be affected. On Thursday, Minneapolis at a time had the worst air quality of any city in the world. In Maine, Lily Farrell with the State Department of Environmental Protection says,
11: if it is impacting visibility and you can smell smoke, then do take those health precautions, like staying indoors, exercising, less exertion.
10: President Trump, in a speech last night, alleged foreign countries have access to U.S. election data, but there's no evidence that any election outcomes have been affected. He used the speech to urge passage of his bill that would increase restrictions around voting. Health inspectors believe that shredded lettuce may be the source of the cyclosporiasis outbreak that has sickened thousands of people around the country. This is ABC News.
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0: 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Good to have you along here on the BRX. Terry Nash Wobblin says, definitely can't wait. Of course, he's talking about the BRX Happy Hour on Thursday night at the OC on the Fox River behind the Aloft Hotel. Can't wait. Let's see.
1: Going to be big.
0: Going to be big indeed. Big, big, big. By the way, you know, I look out, we see the smoke again. And you can taste it and smell it this morning. I'm golfing tomorrow. Don't really want to breathe all this stuff in, but I'm going to, nonetheless, so I can get my round of golf in. Because of the smoke last night, the Green Bay Rockers postponed their game last night
1: they would.
0: To today. It's a doubleheader today. So I don't know if they'll get them in today with the smoke. But
1: well, it's supposed to start clearing up today.
0: Well, let's hope so.
1: Afternoonish.
0: We're going to need some wind to do that, aren't we?
1: Yes.
0: To move that smoke out.
1: Yeah.
0: But nonetheless, the Rockers had their game postponed last night to today, so they're going to play a doubleheader this afternoon and tonight. And your ticket is good for both games. But really, the big game that you need to attend is tomorrow. Because the Green Bay United hockey team will be doing the 50-50 out there tomorrow. So everybody needs to go tomorrow and buy 50-50 raffle tickets to help out the Green Bay United hockey team.
1: I see.
0: All right, see what I'm doing there? I mean, you should go for the baseball, too. But, I mean, but to, you know, do the 50-50 with the GBU hockey team. Let's get an update, if we can, Bill, on the Open Championship. A lot of people like to call that the British Open, but the true name to it is the Open Championship. So let's see what we got going.
1: I can't hear an update unless I hear music.
0: There you go.
1: There we go.
0: Got it right there. Lucas Herbert, -8 for the day, -8 for the tournament through 14 holes. He is Justin Herbert's brother. They got a star football player and a star golfer. He's in the lead on the course. Jackson Suber, -1 for today, -6 for the tournament. He's in the clubhouse. He would be considered your clubhouse leader, Bill.
1: He would.
0: Colin Morikawa, -3 for the day, -5 for the tournament. He's through 12. Patrick Reed, having a day, -6 through 13, -4 for the tournament. How about that?
1: Making a move.
0: Robert McIntyre, even through 2, -3 for the tournament. Shane Lowry, -2 through 12, -3 for the tournament. J.J. Spahn, -2 through 12, -2 for the tournament. I'm just reading people that are in the BRMCC. Sam Burns having a day as well, -5 through 13, -2 for the tournament. He's in the top 20 now. Who else do we have on the course? Jesper Svensson, -4 through 14, -1 for the tournament. Sahith Theegala, one person has him, -1 finish for the day. He's even for the tournament. Checking other members of the BRMCC. Rory is -2 through 10. He's even for the tournament. In the top 50 right now. Ludvig Oberg. Did anybody take Oberg? I think one person did.
1: Me, yeah.
0: -1 for through 11, even for the tournament. You were wondering about Aaron Rye. Even for the day through 12, +1 for the tournament. Okay. Kind of on that bubble right now.
1: Yeah, he's got to finish strong.
0: Xander Schauffele, even through 10, +1 for the tournament. Ricky Fowler, even through 2, +1 for the tournament. Somebody had him. All right, and then the projected cut is +2. So Hideki Matsuyama, +2, he is yet to tee off. Tom Kim is +2 for the day through 16, +2 for the tournament. He is on the outside of the cut right now. What was I telling people yesterday about that took Tom Kim?
1: Well, he'd have the weekend free.
0: Yeah.
1: And he just might.
0: We're not there yet. Let's see, what has he done today? How did this come about? He was 1 over on the front side. Oh, boy. He's struggling right now on the back side. His back nine started off with a birdie, then a par, then a bogey, then a birdie, then a bogey, then a bogey, then a par. He's got two holes to play. He's at plus two.
1: Well, 17, par five, possible eagle hole if you get it done right. You know, the interesting story is this Jackson Suber.
0: Okay.
1: He's now in the clubhouse, as you said, 69 today, minus six, two shots off the lead. But interesting for many reasons. First of all, I never even heard of him until yesterday because he's only a second-year PGA Tour pro. But it was his first round ever in the Open Championship. In fact, it's the first time he's ever even been to Europe. He'd never been to Europe before.
0: Oh, really?
1: Last week. And he went over there. He played 27 holes over the last 3 days to get ready for the tournament. And get this, ahead of going overseas, he watched YouTube videos on every hole at Birkdale.
0: Okay.
1: To familiarize himself with the golf course. So he learned the course on YouTube.
0: That's funny.
1: 2026, right? There's a couple other fun facts. It's only the second time he's held a lead after any round in his brief career. The other coming after the third round of the RBC Canadian Open.
0: Okay.
1: This last month. Eventually finished T4 in that tournament.
0: Okay.
1: He shot 531 on the back nine yesterday, including a bogey on the 13th, but he eagled 17. Hasn't been all business. He and his fiance, along with Cootie, Pearson Cootie, who he's rooming with, and his wife, visited Liverpool early in the week, asked if he tried driving on the other side of the road. He quickly said no, adding, "I'm trying to make it here for 4 days." That would be strange.
0: Very good. That's awesome. Yeah. Well, he'll be around for the weekend. There's no doubt about that. That is a good story. Other golfers on the course that are on the outside of the cut right now from the BRMCC. Matt Fitzpatrick is plus three right now.
1: Well, that's not good.
0: That's not good. Where'd he go?
1: I need him to get going now.
0: Oh, did he just make a birdie, perhaps? Hold on a second. He must have made a birdie because he's plus two now. Even through 11, plus two. Okay? But he's on the wrong side of the cut line right now, but in better shape. Others that we still have to come. Jordan Spieth is plus three, hasn't teed off yet. And then where are we at? Justin Rose, plus five. He has yet to tee off. Anybody that took Rose doesn't know golf. I'll tell you that right now. All right. Mike in Cecil says, "Good morning, fellas. Just delivered to a golf course and heard a group of guys complaining about the wildfire smoke as they were lighting up some cigars. Apparently, they don't like the Canada special." Having a cigar and complaining about the wildfires. Okay, that's kind of an interesting.
1: Yeah.
0: And this from the 920 says, "Gotta love it. Brilliant again. Gave up nothing. Off to the lab for Colton." That's from Z-Man. And that's talking about Colton Gordon. And we were talking a little bit about him yesterday, part of the trade. You know, Lance McCullers Jr. is the big name out of the trade that the Brewers made the other day.
1: Yeah.
0: And but talking about Colton Gordon, and you were talking about how they still have club control with him and he's a younger guy. Yeah, I mean, that's a good point by Z-Man. Ship him off to the lab and see what you can do. Because Gordon could be long for the Brewers. Lance McCullers is not.
1: Probably not, right.
0: So, yeah, I mean, it's not a move that's going to push you over the top or anything like that, but it might be a good piece with when you talk about Gordon down the road.
1: Mm-hmm.
0: Hard to complain about that. I mean,
1: they acquired some of the guys that they're using right now already.
0: I mean, you can complain about it for the now because I don't think it really helps the now, but in the big picture.
1: Right.
0: Turns out to be a pretty good move.
1: Exactly.
0: 712 on the BRX. 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We have a chance of thunderstorms today, 90 for the high, mainly sunny tomorrow and 84, and partly sunny and 84 on Sunday. So Bill brought up, we were talking about the Brewers last hour, and Bill brought up, all right, okay, if you're just fine with the Brewers making the postseason and not doing anything, not going anywhere, All right, good for you. So we're going to go back to that statement, kind of go back to that conversation after the Fan Sports Flash. It's 712 on the BRX.
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8: Good morning, Fan Nation. It's back to baseball for the Brewers tonight as they open up a three-game series at American Family Field against the Miami Marlins. The Brewers trying to snap a three-game skid after losing to Pittsburgh last Sunday in their last game. They still have a five-game lead over the Cubs in the NL Central heading into tonight's game. Logan Henderson gets the start for the Brewers. His last three outings have been wins, including a win in his return from injury on July 9th against the Cardinals. The Marlins open the series with right-hander Sandy Alcantara. He's coming in with a 10-5 record, a 3.99 ERA. He leads the league in starts and innings pitched this season. Another Central Division action tonight. The Cubs are at home against the Twins. Cardinals are in Arizona to face the Diamondbacks. Pirates are in Cleveland to play the Guardians. The Reds travel to Denver to face the Rockies. There was one game on the schedule last night as the Mets beat the Phillies 4-1. Francisco Alvarez homered twice for New York. In minor league baseball, the Wisconsin Timber Rattlers return to action tonight after they enjoyed the All-Star break as well. They'll start a four-game, three-day series with the Quad Cities River Bandits in Appleton. They'll play once tonight, twice tomorrow, and one on Sunday. In the NBA, the league is investigating a four-year, $64 million deal between Gary Trent Jr. and the Bucks for possible salary cap circumvention. A league spokesperson telling ESPN Trent's new deal to re-sign with the Bucks officially announced and submitted to the NBA on Thursday, set to receive a significant pay raise and a multi-year contract despite having one of the least productive seasons in his career. Now, yesterday in Miami, the Heat officially introduced two-time NBA MVP Giannis Antetokounmpo and Bobby Portis Jr. to the media. Team president Pat Riley says he can now relax and go to Europe this weekend, knowing he's put together a pretty solid roster.
9: It's sort of a dream, an aspiration of mine that came true. And I think with Bam and Giannis and Nico and Bobby, that we got a very potent power rotation that's very versatile.
8: In order to get Giannis and Portis in Miami, they had to trade Tyler Herro, Jaime Jaquez, and Kalel Ware, along with a number of future draft picks, to the Bucks. In golf, the Open Championship at Royal Birkdale underway. Second round play has begun. Jackson Suber was the leader after the first round. He shot a 5-under-65 to lead the way. Couple of players tied for second at 4-under. And in NASCAR, the second-to-last round of the NASCAR Cup Series in-season challenges Sunday at the North Wilkesboro Speedway. It's the Window World 450. Ryan Blaney will try to make it two in a row. And that is your latest Sports Flash. I'm Bill Rabior, Sports Radio 107.5.

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2: It is 719 on the BRX. 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
3: Yeah.
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3: Nice.
2: Okay. 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Bids have to go up by $10, minimum of $10. They've been jumping up rapidly. Started at $500 this morning. We're at $1,400 now with Rich in Hortonville. And we will announce the winner just before 10 o'clock this morning. Right here on the BRX.
4: How did you receive the latest bid?
2: Via email? That was a text. Yeah, text line.
4: Okay, just curious.
2: By the way, Kurt from Rice Lake shot us a picture. He says, we only have about 3/8 of a mile of visibility. Shot us a picture from Rice Lake. And this is the first picture I've seen kind of in the state of Wisconsin where you can really see the smoke. When I was driving home yesterday, I tried to take a photo of the smoke to send my family in our family text chat, but it didn't really kind of do it justice, so I never sent it. But, yeah, it's...
4: It was very... I thought it was most evident, like, driving over the river. Over
2: yes, 100%.
4: On the bridges, if you look down the waterway.
2: Agreed.
4: You could barely see the next bridge, you know? It's crazy.
2: Agreed.
4: I sent one to my brother... yesterday of the sun, and he sent me one back from Chicago, and it was just as bad down there.
2: Well, I'm hoping it clears out here before too long. I think everybody is. All right, it is 721 Sports Radio 107.5 and 1400 Fan. So we were talking about the Brewers last hour, and in 2018, the Brewers made it to the NLCS, where they lost to the Dodgers. It was the seventh game, too, right? They were one game away from going to the World Series.
3: Yep.
2: Since then, they have the worst record in Major League Baseball in the postseason. What did you say? Something like 5-19?
3: 5-16, I believe.
2: 5-16.
3: Yeah.
2: And I'm like, then you asked, I mean, are you cool with that? I'm not cool with that, but I don't get worked up as much about it as I think you would about football. And I was starting to say, you know, baseball's built against Milwaukee. It works against Milwaukee and the other small market teams because of the way revenue is shared or not shared and TV deals and things of that nature. So while I would like Mark Antanasio to dig deeper into his wallet, and I'd like them to sign other players to long-term big contracts and things of that nature, they're kind of fighting an uphill battle. So while I would like them to do better, the fact that they've been as consistent as they are and they win like they do, I don't get angry about that or get upset about that. Whereas, you know, a lot of Packer fans go, well, the Packers, look at the Packers' playoff record. They've been the only reason they've made the playoffs the past couple of years because they've added a seventh seed. And if you're just fine with the Packers making the playoffs and not really competing for Super Bowls, I can see that more because the system is set up for everybody to have a chance, you know, kind of on equal footing. But I don't really believe baseball is set up that way.
4: Well, I mean, that's a convenient excuse.
2: That's fine.
4: And it boils down to who's got the better roster. You know, for years, the Brewers could hit the ball all over the place, and their pitching was horrible. So they started drafting pitchers left and right, trying to develop their pitchers, and they did to some degree. Then they'd have to go out and get one every once in a while, and they did that too. And now the hitting is failing a little bit, but now I think they have their pitching staff has been pretty good. I mean, obviously with the injuries, you can never count on those, but their pitching staff has been much better. It's like the least of their worries, I guess you could say. And right now they don't have the bombers that they've had in the years past. So I don't know if they just need to try to focus on evening that out. Although they do have some very good young players who are making their way up to the big leagues right now. And they've got some guys down in the minors who are really knocking the ball all over
2: the
4: place.
2: Yeah, that's got some pop.
4: Definitely have some pop.
2: See Andrew Fisher.
4: Yeah, absolutely. I was just going to bring him up. But he's not big league ready yet.
2: No, so that won't do him any good this year.
4: It just, it just seems like the two things haven't come together at the same time. Maybe since 2018.
2: But to answer the question, though, I am, look, at least they're consistent. They're in the postseason. They're in the mix. I mean, things would have to break right for them to go to the World Series. But I mean, isn't it really kind of the Dodgers and then if you're in the National League and then everybody below them? So, I mean.
4: Yeah, it has been.
2: The big thing is.
4: They're trying for their third straight World Series.
2: The big thing for the Brewers is to have one of these top seeds, right? So you don't have to play in the wild card round.
4: That helps.
2: Yep. That helps.
4: Yep.
2: But I mean, I don't get worked up about it as much, and I don't really get worked up for the Packers because that's my job, but I wouldn't get worked up about it as much for the Brewers as I would for football because, again, I just don't think the scales tip evenly in baseball. And we're going to see, I think we're going to see a fight about that when this baseball season is over.
4: And who's going to win that fight?
2: I don't know. It all depends on who wants to really dig in.
4: Yeah, I think the players really want to dig in. I think the Players Association really wants to dig in, and they're going to be.
2: That's fine if they have their
4: nail against any kind of salary.
2: If they have their money saved and all that stuff, that's great.
4: They're already fighting back to any suggestion of.
2: Well, they've fought back for years,
4: forever. Yeah,
2: and we'll see what happens after this baseball season is over. Well, I wonder if we have baseball in 2027.
4: It's a good question.
2: Because everybody says it's going to get ugly.
4: Yep.
2: Really ugly.
4: But let's say they do initiate a salary cap and it kicks in right away. You think all of a sudden the Brewers and the these other small market teams are going to be all of a sudden competitive immediately?
2: Well,
4: just because there's a salary cap and they're going to go out and start spending all this money?
2: No, but here's the thing. You've got to have a floor, too. Right? The NFL has a floor. Nobody for sure ever really talks about that, but the NFL has a floor.
4: Mm-hmm.
2: And you have to have a floor as well. And I think that would be part of the deal if you were to somehow be able to finagle a salary cap with Major League Baseball, because the players would look at it and go, we're not putting a salary cap in and then allow Miami to spend $33 million on their payroll or whatever it is that they spend on.
4: I think
2: it evens things out a little bit, because if you have a salary cap, you can't have all the good players then, can you? I mean,
4: theoretically, no.
2: Right? You can't have all the good players. Now, does it trickle down to Milwaukee and stuff like that? I don't know. But for overall baseball, right? Overall baseball, that would be a good thing.
4: I guess it could be. I'm not convinced of it, but I wouldn't be against it necessarily. I don't think it's the be-all, save-all.
2: Well, what would football look like if they didn't have a salary cap? If football operated like baseball, wouldn't that essentially destroy football?
4: I don't know. I don't know if it would destroy it. The thing is, though, they all get the same amount of money. It's what they do with it. I mean, it's in terms of the contracts with the TV and everything. Every team gets a big fat check from the networks, right? What do you do with it? Well, in football, they require you pretty much to spend a great deal of it, and that's how they're able to meet or approach the salary cap because they have all that dough. In baseball, some teams don't do that. They don't say, well, we'll just take that and put it in our pocket.
2: And you know what? That's part of the fix as well.
4: Yeah, I think so, too.
2: That's part of the fix.
4: It was supposed to be many, many years ago. There were supposed to be rules about that, and they have either haven't enforced them or
2: skirted them.
4: Maybe they're just getting around them, and people are looking the other way. I don't know. I always thought about the Royals because I was following them for so many years, and they were in the same situation basically as the Brewers were, and they were always accused of not spending the money that they would get through all the TV revenue and all that stuff, and they just didn't spend any of it. And the cry was, you know, you should be able to have to spend a certain amount of it. Even if you don't have a cap, you should have at least a floor. So that every team should spend at least a minimum $100 million or whatever the number is, right? And I think that would help. Even if they didn't come away with a cap, if they just institute a floor, that might help.
2: But the problem is when you do
4: that. They got the money.
2: But that's true. But the problem is when if you only institute a floor, and I'm sure the players would love that, right? That only helps the players. That doesn't help the teams. Doesn't help the league. Because now you're just saying you have to pour more money into player salaries. And the players are going, yeah, we'll take that because you love a floor. But there's no cap up here. That doesn't help. That doesn't solve. They kind of have to go hand in hand, in my opinion. But anyway, all right, 7:30, Sports Radio 107.5, 1400. Defend. Between now and then, we can only hope for a Brewer run and make something happen in the postseason. Then we'll worry about the bloodiness of the labor dispute, I guess, this winter. It is 7:31 on the Bill and Rookie Experience.
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6: 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Men's major history in the making at Royal Birkdale. Lucas Herbert has surged into the lead. He is 8 under through 14. Par is 70. If Herbert plays the final four holes in even par, he matches the lowest score at a major, 62. It's been done 5 times before. Find a birdie in there. Herbert sets a new mark with a 61. Maybe even better than that. Herbert has 5 feet to save his par coming up at 15. He's got a 2-shot lead over Jackson Super, who is 6 under. Colin Morikawa, Cameron Young, Bud Cauley, and Pearson Cootie are 5 under, 3 back. Rory McIlroy closes out the front 9 with back-to-back birdies. He's back to even par. That's 8 off the lead. Scotty Scheffler tees off at 10:04 Eastern. He is 2 under, 6 back. I'm Ted Emmerich, Westwood One Sports.
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4: Good morning, Fan Nation. The Brewers back from the All-Star break as they'll be looking to snap a 3-game skid entering tonight's matchup with the Miami Marlins at American Family Field. The Brewers lost 3 straight heading into the break, but still have a 5-game lead over the Cubs in the NL Central. Right-hander Logan Henderson gets the call for the Brewers. He's earned a win in each of his last 3 outings, and he'll go up against Sandy Alcantara for the Marlins, who leads the league in starts and innings pitched this year. First pitch tonight, 6:40. Now, elsewhere in the Central, the Cubs are at home against the Twins. The Cardinals are in Arizona to face the Diamondbacks. The Pirates are in Cleveland, and the Reds travel to Denver to face the Rockies. There was one game on the schedule last night. The Mets returned from the break with a 4-1 win over the Phillies on the strength of 2 Francisco Alvarez homers. Minor League Baseball, the Timber Rattlers return to action tonight after 4 days off for the All-Star break as well. They begin a 4-game, 3-day series with the Quad Cities River Bandits. They'll play 1 tonight, 2 tomorrow, and 1 on Sunday. The NBA is looking closer at the Milwaukee Bucks. ESPN reports the league is investigating a 4-year, $64 million deal between Gary Trent Jr. and the Bucks for possible salary cap circumvention. The 27-year-old recently agreed to a new deal set to provide a significant pay raise despite having some of the lowest production of his career last year. Meanwhile, the Miami Heat have a new look thanks to the Bucks. After Milwaukee sent Giannis and Bobby Portis to South Florida, the Heat introduced Giannis yesterday at a press conference in Miami. And he talked about why he wanted to go to South Beach.
18: I enjoy basketball. I enjoy the challenge. I enjoy getting better. Obviously, I've accomplished a lot of things in my career, but one of my goals is to win another championship, and I really want to do it. I feel like this is the best, you know, route for me to do that, so I'm excited for it.
4: The Bucks got 3 players and multiple draft picks in return from Miami in the trade. In golf, Jackson Suber atop the leaderboard after the first round of the Open Championship at Royal Birkdale in England. Suber with a 5-under 65 to start the tournament. Daniel Brown and Sungjae Im tied for second at 4-under. Several players tied for fourth at -3 as action continues this morning. And in NASCAR, the second-to-last round of the NASCAR Cup Series in-season challenge will take place Sunday as the field squares off in the Window World 450 at the North Wilkesboro Speedway. Ryan Blaney tried to build on last week's win at the Quaker State 400. And that is your latest Sports Flash. I'm Bill Rabior, Sports Radio 107.5 and 1400, The Fan.
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2: It is 7:38 on the BRX. 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
4: Excellent.
2: And the letter of authenticity. All right, the daily trip around the NFL brought to you by Bay Trailer Depot. John joins us from a rainy Howard. It's coming down pretty hard up there, huh?
14: Oh, it's crazy. It came on about 10 minutes ago, and it's just downpouring here now. But you know that won't stop us at Bay Trailer, right?
2: Oh, I guess. I mean, if you guys are committed.
4: So, John.
14: Yeah, I mean, Rookie's Disco Trailers is probably shuddering right now. It's all, gosh, we can't go and talk to customers.
4: Yeah, I mean.
14: Or at all, for that matter.
4: For sure. So do your trailers come with a certificate of authenticity?
14: They do, actually.
4: Yeah?
14: You know, we never talked about it. They come with what's called a certificate of origin. It's essentially like a title without being one, but it's registered to your trailer specifically. So if it was ever, let's say it was ever stolen and then it got recovered, that certificate would prove that it's yours, actually.
4: Oh, wow. Very nice.
2: Yeah, we get two at Rookie's Discount Trailer. You get two in case you lose one. In case your letter of authenticity gets stolen, you get a second one. No charge.
14: That sounds about right, actually.
2: Let's see. What do we got going on at Bay Trailer Depot? Crazy deal of the week, Sport Haven wood floor utility trailers in a few different sizes.
14: Yeah, usually we do one trailer for the crazy deal of the week, but we've got about five or six of these trailers in different sizes. We've got them in the 5x10 all the way up to 7x12, and they're a loaded utility trailer, aluminum utility trailer, so they're super lightweight. They can carry more than a steel trailer because they weigh less. Like all of our trailers, all LED lights, high mileage radial tires, loaded with great, great standard features, slide track D-rings, and we're selling all of them that we have. It's like I said, six or seven of them. We're going to put them on the 10% crazy deal of the week. So basically, depending on what size you're looking at, whether it's a 5x10 all the way up to a 7x12, you can take advantage of this, even if somebody scoops up a different one. So while supplies last, we got them at both the Fox Valley store and the Mothership right here in Green Bay.
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14: Right. So this is something we're hearing a lot about. People are coming all over from Rookie's Discount Trailers and saying, I was pressured and I was yelled at. I feel like, got to buy now.
2: ABC,
14: baby.
2: Really
14: good for today. You know, they said something about ABC. They don't really know what that means, but the guy was yelling it at them the whole time. Yeah, but anyway, not at Bay Trailer. So I've been in sales my whole life, Rookie, and to be frank, I hate salespeople. You know, we always tell people, we're just glorified information givers. We want you to come in, we're going to talk to you, we're going to figure out what you are looking for, what you're trying to accomplish with the trailer, and then we're going to help you, kind of guide you in the right direction if you don't know exactly what you're looking for. When it's all said and done, we're going to explain what makes our trailers what they are, why we feel we offer the best bang for the buck out there. And then when it's all said and done, if you want to drive away and don't take a trailer, that's fine. That's not how we operate. So like I said, it is a zero-pressure situation here. We want you to leave feeling great about your trailer, and we never for a moment want you to have any buyer's remorse. So it's how we do it here at Bay Trailer.
2: Well, at Rookie's Discount Trailer, we tell you what you need, and you can't leave until you get one.
4: And we force you to buy it.
14: That is sounds high exactly
2: pressure.
14: Right.
2: Hey, high pressure sales. We got deadlines and reports that we need to meet. So there you go.
4: Quotas.
2: Yeah, absolutely.
4: That's funny.
2: Where do we find Bay Trailer Depot? Oh, wait. You're hiring. Wait, now are you hiring a sales professional or a glorified information giver?
14: A glorified information giver is what we're hiring. We just hired one at our Fox Valley store, and we are adding another due to our growth. We're adding another position just to keep up with demand. So we're going to be adding one of those, one more glorified information giver to our Green Bay store. So if you're interested in a fun place to work, guys joking around all the time, non-high pressure sales where you don't have to worry about hitting your quotas like you do at other dealerships. Wink,
2: man.
14: Wink.
2: I don't know how you're going to make money there, but okay.
14: Yeah. Give us a call. Talk to me. Let me know. We're looking to hire right away. So if you're interested, give me a call this morning. I'll be happy to talk to you, and we'll see if we can get you in for an interview.
2: All right.
14: As far as where we're located, we're at 2160 American Drive in the Fox Valley. The Green Bay store is at 3816 Velp Avenue. We always say you can talk or chat with us on our website, baytrailerdepot.com, or give us a ring, 920-434-6220.
2: Always fun, John. You have a great weekend. We'll talk soon.
14: Yeah, I appreciate you guys. Take care.
2: Appreciate you, John Weiland, Bay Trailer Depot, bringing you today's daily trip around the NFL.
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2: Right, just a reminder, our daily trip around the NFL brought to you by Bay Trailer Depot again at 3816 Velp Avenue in Green Bay, 2160 American Drive in Needham, Bay Trailer Depot. Well, much of the focus for the New York Giants this offseason has been on Coach John Harbaugh, quarterback Jackson Dart, and the offense. But new defensive coordinator Denard Wilson also deserves interest as he implements his scheme with a potentially dominant front. Brian Burns, pass rusher, New York Giants, says it's not going to be simple for an offense to read or understand exactly what we're doing. And that's the beauty in defense, in my opinion. Burns said this on the Giants Huddle podcast. And on top of that, you have world-class athletes at our size that can move around and do a lot of different things. I just feel like it's going to be organized chaos. The Giants boast some horses up front with Burns, Abdul Carter, and Kayvon Thibodeau, who can come at the quarterback in waves this offseason. Additions of 6'4" inside linebackers Arvell Reese and Tremaine Edmonds should help solidify the middle of the defense, a trouble spot a year ago. So you can count Brian Burns all in on the direction of the New York Giants defense. Maybe Big Blue is finally back, Billy.
4: I'll believe it when I see it.
2: Okay. That's pessimism in Bill.
4: Do you remember a couple weeks ago when the Los Angeles Rams made, I guess it was a while ago, I don't remember exactly when, but when they made big news by signing Myles Garrett?
2: Yeah, a couple of weeks ago.
4: Yeah. And then all of a sudden.
2: Yeah, I can remember that trade for him.
4: And then all of a sudden Aaron Donald's like, hey, maybe I'll come back and play with him.
2: Yeah, maybe I'll come out of retirement.
4: Like, ooh, really? Maybe. Well, those whispers are getting a little bit louder.
2: Oh, come on.
4: Speculation mounting that he could return after three seasons of retirement. NFL's network Ian Rappaport, no relation, reported Thursday that Donald's comeback is a, quote, real possibility, unquote. But the man himself is still split on the decision. What Donald does next might depend on how his workouts go. Quote, obviously we've seen him on Instagram. He's still jacked. He's still lifting. He is basically getting himself in the kind of shape that you do when you take a lot of Instagram videos. Football shape is a little bit different. So certainly it sounds like Aaron Donald is going to start working out football-wise and take the next little bit of time to say, can I get into football shape enough to be the Aaron Donald that I was? Or the best and closest thing to that when he left the NFL? Well, the possibility of the three-time NFL Defensive Player of the Year playing again for the Rams emerged in the aftermath of the acquisition of Myles Garrett. What Garrett added to the team that was 4 points from a Super Bowl last year, the Rams sit, as the clear Super Bowl favorite at most sports books. And as Rappaport notes, Donald has fueled speculation with some Instagram posts as well. So I guess we'll have to wait and see. But the whispers are getting a little bit louder.
2: Interesting.
4: Yeah,
2: that'd be crazy, man.
4: It would be.
2: That'd be crazy. Well, could as one person contemplates coming out of retirement, Aaron Donald, could this be the swan song for tight end Travis Kelce? He's returning to the Kansas City Chiefs for his 14th and perhaps final NFL season. He's kind of been on the fence the past couple of years, I believe.
4: A little bit, yeah.
2: He re-signed on a one-year, $12 million contract with two void years for salary cap purposes. The pact is structured for Kelce to decide whether to retire by June 2027, and after marrying Taylor Swift, he may look forward to more free time on his hands. Now, he doesn't have a whole lot to prove. He ranks as the Chiefs' all-time receptions leader with 1,080, receiving yards with 13,002, and receiving touchdowns leader with 82.
4: Hmm.
2: While those same figures respectively have him ranked third, and fifth among all-time NFL tight ends. So third all-time in tight end receptions, third all-time for tight ends in receiving yards, and fifth all-time for tight end receiving touchdowns. How old do you think Travis Kelce is, by
4: the way?
2: Well,
4: I know how old he is. Okay. He's 36.
2: Yeah, he's 37.
4: 37.
2: It says in this story, at least.
4: Okay.
2: So what can we expect from a 37-year-old Kelce in 2026? The role is pretty clear, but the raw numbers are a little more murky. Kansas City will once again ask Kelce to be a focal point of their offense in his 14th season. He led the Chiefs in catches, 76 receiving yards, 851, while co-leading the team in receiving touchdowns with 5. But that's not a lot of offense. That's not a lot of passing offense for him and for Patrick Mahomes. Well, so we'll see what they can do. And, of course, that was partly because Rashee Rice was always in trouble.
4: And he missed a few games.
2: Hot water.
0: Yeah.
2: So there you go. We'll see.
4: I wouldn't be shocked at all if this became his last year.
2: Yeah, it'd be more surprising perhaps if he came back after this year.
4: Exactly. Well, you know who won the Super Bowl last year, right?
2: That'd be the Seahawks.
4: Seattle Seahawks. So they're coming back now to defend their title. And Mike McDonald, the head coach, says really nothing has changed. He said, you don't feel any different after you win the Super Bowl. He goes, I mean, it's a blessing. It's really cool. But you just go on about your life. People know it's pretty historic. There's not many people that get the opportunity to do it, and that's special. But I got an 18-month-old kid at home, and that's where most of our attention is. He doesn't really care that we won the Super Bowl last year. That's pretty funny. 18-month-olds certainly don't care about Super Bowls, but division rivals do. And case in point, the aforementioned Rams, who acquired Myles Garrett, they added Trent McDuffie as well, and Jalen Watson, and now Aaron Donald talking about coming back. So they're trying to knock off the Seahawks, who are on that pedestal. The 49ers added Mike Evans. They added Christian Kirk on offense. They traded for defensive players as well as Dre Greenlaw, linebacker. The Cardinals even took steps to try to rebuild their failing system, if you will. Mike LaFleur, the new head coach there. They drafted Jeremiah Love in the first round. But his reaction, McDonald's reaction, a shrug. Every team's going to grow every year. That's just the way the NFL goes. We don't play him tomorrow, so I'm not really worried about him right now. No reaction, he added. I mean, look, those guys are great players, and they're doing what they do. Probably feels like that's what's best for their team, and that's what they need to do, and that's good. When it's time to play those guys, we'll be ready. And we'll put together a game plan. We'll go rock and roll. But it's kind of interesting to hear these quotes from the head coach of the Super Bowl champs. Because I remember back when the Packers won in 2010. And they came back from winning the Super Bowl in 2011. And I kind of expected something different than we got. Mm-hmm. I thought they would still be kind of reveling in it, you know, when they finally came back to work late in the summer. And Mike McCarthy was like, that's over. We have a new mountain to climb, and we're at the very bottom of it. What happened last year was great, but it's over. And he was really able to kind of compartmentalize it, put it away, and look at this year as a new challenge and a whole new system. It kind of surprised me a little bit, but that's kind of what Mike McDonald here sounds like he's doing.
2: Yeah, and why not?
4: Yeah, I mean, what are you going to do? It's not going to help you this year, what you did last year.
2: You can go about your business. All right, we have to leave it there. That is our daily trip around the NFL, brought to you by Bay Trailer Depot. 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
4: Good morning, Fan Nation. It's back to baseball for the Brewers tonight as they open up a three-game series at American Family Field against the Miami Marlins. The Brewers trying to snap a three-game skid after losing to Pittsburgh last Sunday in their last game. They still have a five-game lead over the Cubs in the NL Central heading into tonight's game. Logan Henderson gets the start for the Brewers. His last three outings have been wins, including a win in his return from injury on July 9th against the Cardinals. The Marlins open the series with right-hander Sandy Alcantara. He's coming in with a 10-5 record, a 3.99 ERA. He leads the league in starts and innings pitched this season. Another Central Division action tonight. The Cubs are at home against the Twins. Cardinals are in Arizona to face the Diamondbacks. Pirates are in Cleveland to play the Guardians. The Reds travel to Denver to face the Rockies. There was one game on the schedule last night as the Mets beat the Phillies 4-1. Francisco Alvarez homered twice for New York. In minor league baseball, the Wisconsin Timber Rattlers return to action tonight after they enjoyed the All-Star break as well. They'll start a four-game, three-day series with the Quad Cities River Bandits in Appleton. They'll play once tonight, twice tomorrow, and one on Sunday. In the NBA, the league is investigating a four-year, $64 million deal between Gary Trent Jr. and the Bucks for possible salary cap circumvention. A league spokesperson telling ESPN Trent's new deal to re-sign with the Bucks officially announced and submitted to the NBA on Thursday, set to receive a significant pay raise and a multi-year contract despite having one of the least productive seasons in his career. Now, yesterday in Miami, the Heat officially introduced two-time NBA MVP Giannis Antetokounmpo and Bobby Portis Jr. to the media. Team President Pat Riley says he can now relax and go to Europe this weekend, knowing he's put together a pretty solid roster.
7: It's sort of a dream, an aspiration of mine that came true. And I think with Bam and Giannis and Nico and Bobby, that we got a very potent power rotation that's very versatile.
4: In order to get Giannis and Portis in Miami, they had to trade Tyler Herro, Jaime Jaquez, and Kalel Ware, along with a number of future draft picks, to the Bucks. In golf, the Open Championship at Royal Birkdale underway. Second-round play has begun. Jackson Suber was the leader after the first round. He shot a 5-under 65 to lead the way. Couple of players tied for second at 4-under. And in NASCAR, the second-to-last round of the NASCAR Cup Series in-season challenges Sunday at the North Wilkesboro Speedway. It's the Window World 450. Ryan Blaney will try to make it two in a row. And that is your latest Sports Flash. I'm Bill Rabior, Sports Radio 107.5 and 1400, The Fan.
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2: Sounds good, Billy Boy. 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
3: Sounds great, sir.
2: Thank you. Matt Georgia, used car sales manager at Lemieux Toyota, South Oneida Street, Green Bay. 8 o'clock, halftime on the BRX, 2 hours of mediocrity in the books. We've got two more to go here on a rainy, what's now a rainy, Friday morning.
8: ABC News, I'm Brian Clark. The city of Philadelphia has declared a code purple air quality day as a result of smoke from wildfires burning in Canada. That means it's unhealthy for all residents, and ABC's Matt Rivers says the air quality is impacting tens of millions.
9: From the Midwest on down to the Mid-Atlantic, a third straight day of air quality alerts.
10: When you walk outside, it burns, it stings a little bit.
9: Air quality advisories in more than a dozen states. Apocalyptic scenes from Chicago to New York.
8: As the ceasefire between the U.S. and Iran breaks down, gas prices are ramping back up. AAA's national average now sits at just under $4 a gallon for regular unleaded diesel at roughly $5 a gallon, according to Gas Buddy. President Trump said he's declassified documents that show foreign countries have accessed the U.S. election system. The president's own intelligence agencies have previously said there was no foreign interference in his 2020 loss to Joe Biden. This is ABC News.
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21: 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And this is a quick hitter with Marcus.
27: We used to have to practice two times a day, you know, full go, banging around. And, you know, guys kind of complain about that, this and that. But the amount of meeting time that these guys have now in training camp is something that, like, just me from an intellectual and emotional standpoint, I don't know if I could handle as well. There are so many meetings that they have to go through.
28: Talking to 11-year NFL veteran Mike Wall. So the process when you report and you take a physical, when I think, you know, all right, I got to take my yearly physical, that you know what that entails. But you mentioned more of an intense process. So what exactly is a physical in the NFL when you report for camp?
27: Well, you're going through all the stuff you're talking about, coughing and whatnot, but you all, you know, you have to get an EKG, you have to get, you have to get multiple things of blood work done, and any injuries that you had prior to, they usually screen you for those, and those can be anything from, like, how you feeling to, like, another MRI, and it just depends on that individual player. particularly if you're coming off an injury, if you had some sort of surgery in the off season, if you're transferring teams and you had injuries from the other team, they've already done all this work. But coming in, they always want to get a real good picture of where you're at, particularly like the more you earn, Marcus, the more interested they are in how you are on day one, mm-hmm. oddly enough.
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5: Second half of the program is underway. 8:04 here on the BRX. Raining right now in northeast Wisconsin. Hopefully killing some of that smoke. Glad it's raining. We needed the rain, Bill.
6: True story.
5: All right, we are 2 hours in, 2 hours to go, not only of the BRX, but also of our Wash for Wishes, which Mother Nature's on board with this big wash she's giving everybody right now. Wash for Wishes with Berks from Automotive throughout northeast Wisconsin. We have got the Micah Parsons autographed football up for auction. Pictures of it on the fan Facebook page, facebook.com/WDUZ, our current high bid. Mike and Cecil at $1,500. We appreciate that, Mike. But we hope that we'll raise even more money for Make-A-Wish Wisconsin before we get out of here at 10 o'clock this morning. You can take a look at the footballs, as I said, on Facebook, the football pictures. You can make your bid on Facebook, on our Facebook page. You can make a bid on the text line, 920-393-1075. And you can shoot us an email, thefanacumulus.com as well, to make a bid if you'd like to top Mike's $1,500 right now. Just remember, it goes for a fantastic cause.
6: Yeah, it does.
5: All right. Let's
6: do incredible stuff.
5: Yeah, they do. And it's kids. Kids need all the love and support that they can get. This is big. So let me get my Open Championship music up. Lucas Herbert is on 18, a par 4, off to the right, hitting his approach shot, and it is going to come up short. And I say this because I believe if he gets up and down for par, I believe he is going to tie the low score in a major tournament at 62. I believe that's what the graphic was. He missed a very makeable putt on 17.
6: Yeah, it's par 70, so that would be 8 under par for the day.
5: It would be 9 under par. He's minus 9 right
6: now. Par 70, I thought.
5: Is it? Let me look. It is a par 70. So if he finishes at 9, he would set the record for a low score in a major. Now, I guess, I mean, are we going by under par or by the actual number?
6: Well, under par, I would think, wouldn't you?
5: Because I saw it was 62 on the graphic they put up.
6: Well, we'd have to get...
5: Well, we'll see. We'll have to see what happens when he pulls out and what kind of more information comes out about this.
6: He's walking up to the 18th green now. The crowd cheers.
5: Dude's got ginormous ears. He's lucky it's not a windy day there.
6: Right? He'd be airborne.
5: Blow away.
6: I know the feeling.
5: That's why the glasses are so big on him, because hide those big ears. He's killing it out there.
6: Yeah,
5: 9 under par, though. What are we talking about here? Is this the John Deere Classic? 9 under par in a round at a major. I mean, come on, man. Really?
6: Yeah.
5: It's a major championship.
6: Scotty won last year at...
5: I think it was like 18. Rush,
6: 17 under, I think it was. Okay. Yeah. 17 or 18, whatever. That's still a lot for a major.
5: Yeah. 9 under in one day.
6: And I was thinking about that. And the common belief is that... No, golf in Europe is a different beast. It's mostly links style. The stuff outside the fairways is usually very penal, right?
5: Needs to make par or better on 18th hole to record the lowest round in a major, low score in a major round right here. All right. So chipping would be a birdie. Obviously, if he gets up and down, it's a par. Okay, anyway, go on. It's but a different it's, difference. It's,
6: yeah, but to me, this is pretty much, this is very similar to American-style golf. Because the weather isn't a factor at all. And so you just drive it in the fairway and irons to the green like normal, and they're killing it.
5: Yeah.
6: But if there was weather involved, it would be a different story.
5: Well, I think these courses in England rely on more on weather to defend the course than anything, right?
6: Yeah.
5: I mean, I know you can get into some long stuff, but the fairways are fairly wide and should be relatively easy. What does the U.S. Open do to defend the course? Speed up the greens, pin placement, and rough.
6: And they grow the rough.
5: Right?
6: Yeah.
5: So they do things naturally to try to toughen up the course, whereas I think, you know, European golf kind of relies on weather to defend the course.
6: Exactly.
5: By the way, your boy Daniel Brown is on the course -1 through -4, -5 for the tournament.
6: Yeah.
5: No way he's winning that, though, and me falling out of this chair onto the ground. Patrick Reed, -5 through -17, -3 for the tournament. Shane Lowry, -2 for the day, -3 for the tournament through 15.
6: Where did Coody end up? Coody, C-O-O-D-Y.
5: Pearson Coody, even, he's -3 for the tournament.
6: So he, as I told you about this, Jackson Suber.
5: Yeah.
6: Suber's -6, second place. Coody, they're rooming together.
5: Oh, okay.
6: And now they're both like on the first page of the leaderboard.
5: Yeah they are, incredible. Top 10. Alex Fitzpatrick, not the main one, Matt, -2 through -5, -3 for the tournament.
6: I need Matt to make a run, would he?
5: Colin Monk, he's way down, I'll get to him. Colin Monk, Morikawa, I almost said Montgomery, -1 through -16, -3 for the tournament. Sam Burns have it today, -6 today, -3 for the tournament. We have a lot of people that have him in the BRMCC, at least 5 or 6.
6: Yeah. Burns.
5: Yep. J.J. Spahn, -2 today, -2 for the tournament through 16. Robert McIntyre, +1, -2 for the tournament through 5. Let's see who else we have on here. Ludvig Åberg, -3 for the day, -2 for the tournament through 14. Who else do we have that's out here from the BRMCC? We're getting there, Bill. We're still scrolling. Xander Schauffele, -1 today, even for the tournament. Rory McIlroy, -2 today, even for the tournament. He's through 13 holes of his second round. Aaron Rye, even today through 15, +1 for the tournament. Ricky Fowler, even through 5, +1 for the tournament. Now the projected cut still hanging tight at 2. And people in the BRMCC that are getting cut right now include Jordan Spieth, who's +3. He is not teed off yet. Tom Kim, +3 for the round, +3 for the tournament. He's in the clubhouse. So unless things break his way,
6: bye-bye now.
5: Tom Kim is going to be out. He bogeyed 3 out of the last 5 holes to go from making the cut to being passed over the cut line. How about that?
6: Huh.
5: His back 9 was an adventure. Birdie, par, bogey, birdie, bogey, bogey, par, par, bogey.
6: Wow. He said, I don't want to play anymore anyway. Watch
5: right?
6: this.
5: I'm tired. So if Tom Kim, he's going to wipe out a handful of people too if he doesn't make the cut. Matt Fitzpatrick, +2 today through 13, +4 for the tournament.
6: Oh, boy.
5: Matt Fitzpatrick is going to wipe out a bunch of people.
6: Myself included.
5: Let's see. Justin Rose, +5. He tees off shortly. And where is Wyndham Clark is +4, +7 through 14 holes today. +4 for the day, +7. Just so you know, I already went by and I already put cut on everybody that had Wyndham cut. Oh, he just missed the putt?
6: He missed a 3-footer for the record.
5: For the record, so now he'll tie. Talking about Lucas Herbert, he'll tap this one in. He'll go to what, 8? over par 62, along with five other golfers. He becomes the sixth golfer to shoot around a 62 in a major tournament. Boy, the putter failed him on the last two holes. He had a very makeable birdie putt on 17
6: yeah, it was a gimme.
5: That he missed. And then right here,
6: One was a gimme on 18.
5: And then just missed this one.
6: Wow. He's going to have to sleep on that now.
5: There you go. Well, I don't know if he'll sleep on the lead or not, but he's the leader right now in the clubhouse. So, but as I was saying, anybody that has Wyndham Clark in the BRMCC, I already put cut by your name. So, and there's no takebacks. So he goes on a miraculous run in the final four holes. You're still out.
6: That's great.
5: Was he minus one yesterday? Who? Was who minus one yesterday? Tim in West Palm Beach says kids really do deserve all the support they can get, so why send them to Minnesota? Well, I don't know what that means.

0: return either.
1: We're not sending anybody to Minnesota. I'm not sure what that means. Were they asking if Lucas Herbert was minus one yesterday? He was even par yesterday. So there you go. That is an update on the BRMCC and the Open Championship. Brewers back at it tonight. We'll take a look at that, talk a little bit about the Brewers. Training camp is a week and a half away. That's crazy to think about. As the sports starts to pick up again, this will be a big weekend for sports. Brewers back at it with the Marlins. The Open Championship on Saturday and Sunday, and the World Cup. Don't forget about that.
0: How could you?
1: The championship match, and don't forget about the third place game.
0: The consolation game on Saturday.
1: Third place. Sounds way better than consolation. Third place. They're going to all be France and England all jacked to play for third place
0: they're
1: tomorrow. That's going to be big.
0: They're going to be fired up.
1: Big, I tell
0: it's
1: you.
0: It's big for them.
1: All right.
0: It's big for them. So, by your way of thinking, then, other golfers here who make the cut, maybe they're 7, 8, 9, 10 back after Saturday or mid-Saturday, they should just say, you know what, I'm just going to go home. I can't win.
1: Nope,
0: I'm
1: not at all.
0: Go home.
1: This is their livelihood. They've got to play well. They've got to perform or they don't get paid.
0: Well, it's that their that's their livelihood, too.
1: They got regular jobs that they get paid.
0: But they still get paid for this.
1: Oh, sure, they get paid, but that's not their regular job. They've already got the money.
0: Handsomely, actually.
1: They've already got the money in the bank. They're from their Manchester United or their MLS Miami team.
0: The further they go, the more they make.
1: Whatever. These guys, they have to trot
0: they
1: out there.
0: They have monetary incentive,
1: They don't go out there. They don't get paid. This is their real job.
0: They don't get any money off the course.
1: This is their real job.
0: Mm-hmm. That's their real job, too.
1: Lucas Herbert's not... I'm sure Lucas Herbert doesn't got a lot of big sponsorship dollars.
0: Take a look at his hat and his shirt and his clubs and
1: his
0: shoes.
1: That's while he's on the course.
0: His pants and everything else.
1: And it's probably minimal at best. In the meantime...
0: I get.
1: Well, you don't even play golf anymore. That's because I got done dominating golf. I quit golf as the ranking champ.
0: It's not what I said ever.
1: It's what you think.
0: No, it's not.
1: All right. We are brought to you in part by Aviva. It's not your fault, Fan Nation. American men today have 20% less testosterone than their dads did. Remember 1995? You had a mullet and a Camaro and a dream. You were going to be ripped at 40, rich at 45, crushing it. Well, fast forward to today. That mullet's gone. That Camaro's a minivan. You're soft. You're tired. You fell asleep before SportsCenter. It's not your age, brother. Your testosterone's been quietly tanking. But the good news is you can fix it. And Aviva in Green Bay is there to help you. Aviva in Green Bay. A-V-I-V-A. 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It's not just age, it's fixable.
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17: Good morning, Fan Nation. The Brewers back from the All-Star break as they'll be looking to snap a three-game skid entering tonight's matchup with the Miami Marlins at American Family Field. The Brewers lost three straight heading into the break, but still have a five-game lead over the Cubs in the NL Central. Right-hander Logan Henderson gets the call for the Brewers. He's earned a win in each of his last three outings, and he'll go up against Sandy Alcantara for the Marlins, who leads the league in starts and innings pitched this year. First pitch tonight, 6:40. Now, elsewhere in the Central, the Cubs are at home against the Twins. The Cardinals are in Arizona to face the Diamondbacks. The Pirates are in Cleveland, and the Reds travel to Denver to face the Rockies. There was one game on the schedule last night. The Mets returned from the break with a 4-1 win over the Phillies on the strength of two Francisco Alvarez homers. Minor League Baseball, the Timberrattlers return to action tonight after 4 days off for the All-Star break as well. They begin a four-game, three-day series with the Quad Cities River Bandits. They'll play one tonight, two tomorrow, and one on Sunday. The NBA is looking closer at the Milwaukee Bucks. ESPN reports the league is investigating a four-year, $64 million deal between Gary Trent Jr. and the Bucks for possible salary cap circumvention. The 27-year-old recently agreed to a new deal set to provide a significant pay raise despite having some of the lowest production of his career last year. Meanwhile, the Miami Heat have a new look thanks to the Bucks. After Milwaukee sent Giannis and Bobby Portis to South Florida, the Heat introduced Giannis yesterday at a press conference in Miami, and he talked about why he wanted to go to South Beach.
18: I enjoy basketball. I enjoy the challenge. I enjoy getting better. Obviously, I've accomplished a lot of things in my career, but one of my goals is to win another championship, and I really want to do it. I feel like this is the best, you know, route for me to do that, so I'm excited for it.
17: The Bucks got three players and multiple draft picks in return from Miami in the trade. In golf, Jackson Suber atop the leaderboard after the first round of the Open Championship at Royal Birkdale in England. Suber with a 5-under-65 to start the tournament. Daniel Brown and Sungjae Im tied for second at 4-under. Several players tied for fourth at -3 as action continues this morning. And in NASCAR, the second-to-last round of the NASCAR Cup Series in-season challenge will take place Sunday as the field squares off in the Window World 450. at the North Wilkesboro Speedway. Ryan Blaney tried to build on last week's win at the Quaker State 400. And that is your latest Sports Flash. I'm Bill Rabior, Sports Radio 107.5 and 1400, The Fan.
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0: It is 8:24 on the BRX. Wow, how long did we flap our gums at the top of the hour? Pretty long time for us to be getting to this point. Okay, quickly here. So Tim explains, he says, kids really do deserve all the support they can get, so why send them to Minnesota? And we're like, what are you talking about? Well, he's talking about Jackson, me taking Jackson to the University of Minnesota, him going to school there. All right, funny, but if it would have been funnier if you would have said, then why are you taking your son to Minnesota? So I get what you're doing there. Which, by the way, he's out of here in a week and a half.
5: Really?
0: Nice. Out of here.
5: You gonna cry?
0: Is he gonna cry?
5: Or are you gonna cry?
0: I don't cry.
5: He's probably gonna do handsprings on the way to the car.
0: Yeah, we still got to figure things out because he starts on August 1st, but the contract he signed says that they have him from like July 28th through August 28th or something like that. So he's got to figure something. He's heading out next week, actually this weekend. With Grandma and Grandpa, they're going to go off to Orlando. Grandma and Grandpa taking them on.
5: Oh, really?
0: A farewell trip.
5: Is Mrs. Rookie going to cry?
0: When the kids go to Orlando?
5: No, when they go to college.
0: Well, I would imagine. I would think so. I mean, you'd have to be heartless not to, wouldn't you?
5: Not really.
0: Do you think your parents cried when you left?
5: No.
0: You don't. I bet they
5: did. Sure they didn't.
0: I bet they did.
5: I was the last one. They're like, see you later, dude.
0: Well, maybe. They cried when Steve and Jimmy left.
5: Maybe. Nah.
0: By the time you roll around, they're like, whatever, we're so over this.
5: Uh-huh.
0: What's interesting, though, is I do, just me, is taking Jackson out to Minnesota to drop him off to start his job with the football team. Mm-hmm. So she's going to have to say goodbye in a week and a half. It'll be weird because she'll have to say goodbye. He and I will hop in the car and go over to Minneapolis. She won't see him again for a little over a month when we go officially move him in. He's going to go live in a dorm while he's working that month, first month, before he moves into his real dorm room. So then we're going to have to go move him again. And she'll go over for that, but that'll be weird. But, yeah.
5: Well, pack light the first time.
0: Well, yeah, exactly. But anyway, so... But his contract says they expected him to start on the 28th, but he's talked to the football guy that says starts on the 1st. So we got to figure out whether we can come over a couple days later because that's kind of the plan to go over there on the 30th. But anyway, yes, dumping him off at the University of Minnesota, says Tim. So he was aiming that at me. We've got some Friday fish fries coming in as well. Don't forget, we'll do that in a little more than an hour. You know, get it off your chest as we head into the weekend. Pop a top, dump somebody in the deep fryer. Based on how the week went for you in the world of sports.
5: Yeah.
0: You can send them in. We've got emails coming in. We got texts coming in. We'll sit on them until the appropriate time. Anyway, I want to go back to, I want to do a refresher since the Brewers get back at it tonight, Major League Baseball. They got back at it last night with one game. I don't really count that. The whole shooting match goes tonight. I want to set everybody up, remind everybody where we are heading into the second half of the season, quote unquote, and remind everybody because it's been 5 or 6 days. Brewers are 59-37, 5-game lead over the Cubs, 8.5 over the Cardinals, 9.5 over the Pirates, 15.5 over the Reds. Right now on pace to win 98 games, Bill, which would be one more than a year ago when they set a franchise record.
5: That number's coming down.
0: Now, what also is coming down is the percentage to win the division. We are no longer in the 90s right now. 88.8% chance to win the division.
5: Really?
0: Still hanging very tight at 99.8% chance to make it to the postseason. Are you with me?
5: I'm with you.
0: The 5-game lead that the Brewers enjoy over the Chicago Cubs is the second largest lead by any division leader.
17: Really?
0: The Dodgers lead Arizona by 11.5. The Braves lead the Phillies by 2.5. In the American League, the Rangers lead Seattle by 1.5. The White Sox and Guardians are essentially tied.
17: Mm-hmm.
0: They lead the Twins by 3, but they're tied. Two teams tied for the top spot. And then Tampa Bay leads the Yankees by 3 games.
17: Nice.
0: What's
17: Tampa's odds of winning the division?
0: Tampa Bay's odds of winning the division, 54.6.
17: Okay.
0: The hottest team going into the break was the Boston Red Sox. Yeah. They won 9 games in a row.
17: Yep.
0: Now, the coldest team in Major League Baseball going into the All-Star break was the Sacramento A's, the Athletics. They lost 9 games in a row. Now, the Brewers, as we mentioned, 59-37. So, how many games has that played, Bill? 59-37. How many games?
17: That's 96.
0: 96 games. A year ago, after 96 games, the Brewers were 56-40. They had defeated the Washington Nationals 8-1 heading into the All-Star break. That was the 7th win in a row out of 11 in a row. Remember, out of the break, the Brewers won 4 more in a row, swept the Dodgers, beat the Mariners, right, and then lost to Seattle to snap their 11-game winning streak. So we'll see where the Brewers are in relation to where they were a year ago when they come out of the weekend after playing Miami for 3 games. So we'll continue our daily look at this team this year as opposed to where they were a year ago when they set the franchise record for 97 wins. They were crushing it earlier this year. They're giving that lead back, though, now.
17: Yep.
0: To last year's team.
17: Yep. A little bit.
0: And also on Monday, I know you're really excited about this, Bill. We'll play What If the Brewers Play 500 Ball From Here On Out? ... What do other teams need to do to catch the Milwaukee Brewers?
17: Great. Well, they better play well this weekend. This is not the typical Miami Marlins team of years past. They're a pretty good ball club. They're 7 games over 500.
0: They are.
17: Coming into this, they're only 4 games out of first. They're closer to the Braves than the Cubs are to the Brewers. And they still got a team ahead of them. The Phillies are 2.5 back, so it's a pretty good Miami team.
0: That is a true story. What Bill just spewed at you is a true statement. Once upon a time, you could count on a win against the Marlins. That might not be the case this year.
17: Yeah, I don't think it is.
0: Or this weekend. And we did get news from the Brewers. Logan Henderson tonight against Sandy Alcantara at 6:40. Shane Drouin against Max Meyer tomorrow, 3:10. And Robert Gasser versus Yuri Perez Sunday at 1:10. So we'll see what the Brewers can do coming out of the All-Star break. They need to get back into the winning ways. Terry Nash Wabanon says, I still remember the time, August 1977, when I left West to Pier to attend UW-Eau Claire for my teaching degree. Fun times. Oh, I'm sure they're going to have fun times. I don't think there's any doubt about it. 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I'm out of here. 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
17: Yeah, that's LANDRO.com. 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
19: 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The lowest score in men's major history was there for the taking for Lucas Herbert. Par the 18th, it would have been a 61 for the Aussie. Instead, it's a bogey. Herbert missed the fairway right off the tee. He chopped out of the rough, landed it just short of the green. He putted it from there to 5 feet, but he skirted the par putt past the hole on the left, tapped in for his only bogey today. It's an 8 under 62. Herbert, the sixth man in history to shoot 62 at a major. He is 8 under for the week and in the lead. Jackson Suber in solo second at 6 under. He battled to a 1 under 69. Cameron Young and Dan Brown are 5 under par. That is 4 off, 3 off the lead. Rory McIlroy birdies 14. He is 1 under and 7 back. I'm Ted Emmerich, Westwood One Sport.
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17: I think my dog has sleep apnea.
0: Why is that?
17: Making some funny noises yesterday. Sleeping. To give him a CPAP machine.
0: Give your doggy a CPAP? I'd love to see that.
17: Do they make them for dogs?
0: I highly doubt it. I would be totally shocked if they did that. The Micah Parsons football stalled out at 1500 right now, with Mike and Cecil making the most recent highest bid. We are washes for wishes with Bergstrom Automotive and the Fan. Make-A-Wish Wisconsin. We've got an autographed Micah Parsons football, and we're auctioning it off. Right now, the high bid is $1,500 for Mike and Cecil. I get it. Maybe it picks up a little bit more as we get closer to the end of auction, just before 10 o'clock this morning here on the BRX.
17: Hour and so 20 minutes.
0: We'll do that. But if you want to take a look at the pictures on the Fan Facebook page, facebook.com/WDUZ. Bids taken on Facebook. Bids taken via email, thefanaccumulus.com. And also on the talk and text line at 920-393-1075. But right now, Mike is the high bid at $1,500.
17: Speaking of money, we were talking about a little bit ago about the World Cup players, if they get paid, and they do get paid. Would you like to know how they get paid? This is kind of interesting.
0: Hold on. Let's take a phone call first.
17: Okay.
0: Good morning. You're on the BRX. This might be a bid. You're on the BRX.
3: Hey. This is Tom, the archery guy. How are we doing today?
0: Good,
3: hey,
0: Tom. Good, what's Tom up?
3: Oh, we want to put a bid on that football.
0: Okay.
17: Tom, do it, man.
0: Hold on. Let me try. Tom, the archery guy. All right. What's the bid?
3: $1,700.
17: Whoa.
0: Okay. Nice. Hold on a second. Archery. You going to be listening at the end of the show to see if you got it or not?
3: I will try.
0: All right. Otherwise, you're going to have to call me if you're the winning bid so we can get all the information and make arrangements. $1,700. Okay. We got it down, Tom, the archery guy. Certainly appreciate it.
3: Not a problem.
17: Appreciate it,
0: thank
17: Tom.
0: You.
17: Thanks.
0: Remember, also, you're bidding on a future Hall of Fame football player. Micah Parsons is going to go into the HOF, the Hall of Fame.
17: Yeah, perhaps.
0: Whether he goes in as a Packer or a Cowboy will be determined down the road.
17: That's not a thing, no.
0: What do you mean?
17: Because they don't go in as a player or as a particular player for a team. They just go into the Hall. Remember, they cut the bust. They make the bust of them, and the bust goes in. It doesn't have a helmet on or a jersey.
0: Huh. Interesting. When did they start that?
17: Yeah, at the beginning.
0: Huh. Okay. Interesting.
17: And another interesting note that we learned a few years ago was that the bust is done at the player's request, or the player's decides.
0: What era?
17: What era, yeah, you have the bust. Like what age he was, you know, if he's in his third year or his 10th year or whatever.
0: Do they ever really come out looking like?
17: They usually don't.
0: Does it really matter?
17: You know, we say that when they stand next to it, but when you go there and you see them all and you go, okay, I know who that is. I know who that is. Most of the time, there are some you're like, who's that? And you got to read the plaque. Oh, okay. And then you try to go, well, I guess so.
0: Maybe a little bit. I kind of see it a little bit.
17: Yeah.
0: Cartwright and Brilliant says, for some reason, I'm in the mood for a Canadian sliced barbecue smoked T-bone steak sandwich warming up to about 95 degrees.
17: Wow. There's a lot there, right there.
0: There is. And I see the T-bone reference in there as well.
17: How do you make a sandwich out of a T-bone? You got that bone right in the middle.
0: All right, so we were talking about we were talking about pay for the World Cup because they're going to play a meaningless third place game tomorrow that absolutely nobody cares about.
5: That's not true.
0: Okay.
5: The players will care.
0: Lay it on me.
5: The team will care. So the here's how it works. FIFA approved, okay, for this year's 2026 World Cup, FIFA approved a record $871 million in total contributions, including $655 million in performance-based prize money.
0: Okay.
5: So each qualified team, everybody who just made the tournament,
0: okay,
5: received $12.5 million for participation, okay, and preparation. Performance-based payouts on scale with the tournament progress as follows. If you exit in the group stage, you still get $9 to $12 million. If you make it to the round of 16, you get 15, this is as a team now, 15 to 17.5 million. If you make the quarterfinals, it goes up to 19 to 21.5. Fourth place, 27 to 29.5. Third place, 29 to $31.5 million. Runner-up gets 33 to 35.5 million, and the champion gets 50 to $52 million.
0: Okay.
5: The U.S. Soccer Federation pools 80% of FIFA prize money from the men's and women's team and then splits it equally among the 52 players.
0: I know that. I saw that story.
5: So even if the U.S. team gets knocked out in the early stages, say in the group stage, each player would earn roughly $330,000.
0: I saw that, how the women were getting paid, and it wasn't even a Women's World Cup year.
5: Now, it's different for each team. Now, for example, England historically pays their players appearance fees, only about £2,000 per match, but often they donate that to charity. France players earn €4,000 to €6,000 per match.
0: All right, so there you go. So they're going to make €4,000 for the match tomorrow, £2,000 for the match tomorrow. They do not care.
5: But the team makes $40 million or $30 million.
0: That's the team as a whole. I'm sure the team enjoys it. The players don't get that money.
5: Well, they'll benefit from it.
0: So they're like, I do not care.
5: They'll benefit from it in a lot of ways. I think they do care. But per player, it can vary wildly depending on who you play for. Not all teams do it like the U.S. does.
0: And how much did each U.S. player get then from when they got knocked out?
5: I don't know what they got from this year, but if you were to be knocked out in the first round, you'd still get about $330,000 a person.
0: Right, not too shabby.
5: Not too shabby. In each knockout round beyond that, it got more and more. Winning the tournament could net about $1 million a player.
0: Yeah, well, that's not going to happen in the good old U.S. of A.
5: Obviously not, but in case you're wondering, players do get paid at the World Cup. But it varies, again, by country.
0: I stand by my initial statement that they do not care. I do not care.
5: Well, let's watch it and see how they react to things.
0: Well, you're going to have to tell me about it because I'm going to be golfing tomorrow.
5: If it's just
0: I'm going to be golfing and smoking.
5: If it's just like, well, you started smoking?
0: I have over the past couple of days.
5: we all have. Someone said on the news I was watching the other day that being out, it wasn't here, but in like New York where it was super, super smoky. They said being out in that for a period of time is like smoking 7 cigarettes. Like, okay, I don't know where you came up with 7, but that's interesting.
0: Like dog ears?
5: Yeah.
0: Look at this. So we got the Open Championship. Some guy hit a wayward shot down into the junk, and they got like 15 fans trying to find the golf ball for him. It's hilarious.
5: Getting all these stuck by all these bushes.
0: I know. All these fans are out there trying to search to find a golf ball. How come that
5: what
0: shouldn't
5: are you
0: count.
5: Do if they find it?
0: Well, they're going to say, here it is. You get to hit it.
5: They can't hit it out of that.
0: No, well.
5: Oh, man. Who's that? Mr. Easy Putt.
0: Brown.
5: That's
0: Daniel,
5: my guy.
0: Daniel
5: Come on,
0: Brown. He stinks.
5: What are you doing?
0: He stinks.
5: Oh.
0: No way.
5: Well, that was a double.
0: Was
5: lost
0: it really?
5: Two shots there.
0: It's a shame. Yeah, look, you're not going to make the cut with Matt Fitzpatrick. We got to look up. We got to do a leaderboard update, too, after 9 o'clock and find out where guys like Matt Fitzpatrick, where they are. Anyway, Spencer says, Rookie, if Caleb Williams ever makes the HOF, will he go in as a Bear or a Butcher? Well, he'd go in as a Butcher because he would spend probably a majority of his career as a Butcher rather than a Bear. So I would imagine he would go in as a Butcher. And he'd probably go up there. And again, this is a big if. I really don't think he's going into the HOF. But if he did, this would be awesome. If he went in as a Butcher, he goes up there to accept his jacket and make a speech. And he's wearing like a big Butcher's apron. And it's got all blood on it and stuff. That'd be like a Butcher. That'd be, you see what I'm doing there? That'd be awesome. That'd be great. But that's many, many years down the road is what that is. All right. It is 8:50 on the Bill and Rookie Experience. We're brought to you in part by the Wisconsin Timber Rattlers. We've been waiting, just like we've been waiting for the Brewers to get back to action. We've been waiting for the Timber Rattlers to get back to action. And they're doing it tonight against the Quad Cities River Bandits. A 3-day, 4-game set. We've got a little wrestling going on tonight at Timber Rattlers Stadium. 6:40 first pitch, but you can get a ticket for the ball game and All-Star Championship Wrestling all rolled up into one. It includes a ticket to the game, ringside seats for the pregame matches and brews on third, and a meet and greet with Hornswoggle. That is tonight. Tomorrow night, it's a doubleheader starting at 4:10. One ticket gets you 2 7-inning games, a celebration of the animated Cars movie. 20 years, hard to believe that. And then I'll have some co-branded Disney merchandise in the Snake Pit Team Store. And surprises around the ballpark all night long. How about that? And then they wrap up the short homestand on Sunday. Sal Frelick bobblehead giveaway to the first 1,000 fans in the stadium. That'll be a 1:10 start time. 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
6: 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Family has a way of changing priorities, so maybe the Rams were right drafting a quarterback. 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
17: Good morning, Fan Nation. It's back to baseball for the Brewers tonight as they open up a three-game series at American Family Field against the Miami Marlins. The Brewers trying to snap a three-game skid after losing to Pittsburgh last Sunday in their last game. They still have a five-game lead over the Cubs in the NL Central heading into tonight's game. Logan Henderson gets the start for the Brewers. His last three outings have been wins, including a win in his return from injury on July 9th against the Cardinals. The Marlins opened the series with right-hander Sandy Alcantara. He's coming in with a 10-5 record, a 3.99 ERA. He leads the league in starts and innings pitched this season. Another Central Division action tonight. The Cubs are at home against the Twins. Cardinals are in Arizona to face the Diamondbacks. Pirates are in Cleveland to play the Guardians. The Reds travel to Denver to face the Rockies. There was one game on the schedule last night as the Mets beat the Phillies 4-1. Francisco Alvarez homered twice for New York. In minor league baseball, the Wisconsin Timber Rattlers return to action tonight after they enjoyed the All-Star break as well. They'll start a four-game, three-day series with the Quad Cities River Bandits in Appleton. They'll play once tonight, twice tomorrow, and one on Sunday. In the NBA, the league is investigating a four-year, $64 million deal between Gary Trent Jr. and the Bucks for possible salary cap circumvention. A league spokesperson telling ESPN Trent's new deal to re-sign with the Bucks officially announced and submitted to the NBA on Thursday, set to receive a significant pay raise and a multi-year contract despite having one of the least productive seasons in his career. Now, yesterday in Miami, the Heat officially introduced two-time NBA MVP Giannis Antetokounmpo and Bobby Portis Jr. to the media. Team President Pat Riley says he can now relax and go to Europe this weekend, knowing that he's put together a pretty solid roster.
12: It's sort of a dream, an aspiration of mine that came true. And I think with Bam and Giannis and Nico and Bobby, that we got a very potent power rotation that's very versatile.
17: In order to get Giannis and Portis in Miami, they had to trade Tyler Herro, Jaime Jaquez, and Kalel Ware, along with a number of future draft picks, to the Bucks. In golf, the Open Championship at Royal Birkdale underway. Second round play has begun. Jackson Suber was the leader after the first round. He shot a 5-under-65 to lead the way. Couple of players tied for second at 4-under. And in NASCAR, the second-to-last round of the NASCAR Cup Series in-season challenges Sunday at the North Wilkesboro Speedway. It's the Window World 450. Ryan Blaney will try to make it two in a row. And that is your latest Sports Flash. I'm Bill Rabior, Sports Radio 107.5 and 1400, The Fan.
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14: ABC News, I'm Brian Clark. Wildfire smoke continues to impact air quality across a large swath of the country, says ABC's Matt Rivers in New York.
15: From the Midwest on down to the Mid-Atlantic, a third straight day of air quality alerts.
16: When you walk outside, it burns, it stings a little bit.
15: Air quality advisories in more than a dozen states. Apocalyptic scenes from Chicago to New York.
14: Texas Governor Greg Abbott says flooding in the Hill Country has killed two people. The high water risk has dissipated in the area. President Trump's media company says it will sell quicker access to his social media posts on the Truth Social platform, which he often uses for major announcements that could move markets. Watchdog groups warn this could lead to another way to profit off the presidency. And the cyclosporiasis outbreak that has sickened thousands of people may have been caused by contaminated shredded lettuce supplied to Taco Bell from a supplier in Mexico. Taco Bell says it's replaced that link. This is ABC News.
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0: 9:02, final hour of Mediocrity for the week. 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
1: 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You can see them there. You can also make your bid there. I didn't post them on my X account, but you did on yours, right?
0: Nope, just on Facebook.
1: Oh, you did on just on Facebook. Okay. So that's where you go then to check out the ball, in case you haven't seen it. And you can also bid there, as I said. But we'll do it right up to 10, just about. So you got 57 minutes to make up your mind.
0: Yeah, remember.
1: Again, future Hall of Famer, Micah Parsons.
2: Well, we'll see about that. Bill putting the cart before the horse.
1: He'll be back, and he's going to be back with a vengeance.
0: Again, whether he goes in as a Packer or a Cowboy, that will be determined when he goes into the Football Hall of Fame.
1: No, it won't.
0: What?
1: He's going in as a person. He's going in as a football player.
0: But and you get it now, signed by him, and then after he goes in, you can take it back to him and have him put HOF of like 2035 or something like that.
1: Yep. What's How better about that? Than that?
0: Let's see. Let's give you a leaderboard update on the Open Championship and the BRMCC. So right now, Lucas Herbert is your leader. Minus eight today, minus eight for the tournament. That minus eight today tied him for the lowest score in the history of a major championship, lowest round in a major championship. Five other golfers have shot eight under par in a round of a major championship.
1: Do you have that list by any chance?
0: I don't. I mean, I could Google it up, but I have no idea. But what are we doing shooting eight under par in a major championship? Is it John Deere Classic or what? Jackson Suber, one under. He's done for the day. Six, minus six. He's in the clubhouse. Sam Burns, eight under par today. So here's something, too. So, by the way, Sam Burns, eight under par, minus five for the tournament. He just joined Lucas Herbert and those five other golfers for the lowest round in a major. So make that seven players now.
1: Herbert did, too?
0: Who Sam did? Burns. He's done now. Did. Eight under par.
1: Wow.
0: Minus five for the tournament. Shot a 62. So now there are seven players that have done that.
1: Turned three over into five under. Dang.
0: It's a good gig if you can get it.
1: Xander Schauffele shot a nine under in the PGA Championship. Shane Lowry, a nine under at the PGA Championship.
0: So was that all 62s then, too, or what? A 62?
1: No, I don't know.
0: See, how are they doing this? Are they based on score? You're talking based on under par.
1: I don't know.
0: Because if you're a 71 and you shot 9 under, that'd be 62, just like these guys shot.
1: Exactly.
0: But 9 under par, greater than 8 under par.
1: That is correct, sir.
0: I think they're just talking about a 62 and not in relation to par.
1: Okay. Either way, one heck of a round.
0: Yeah.
1: Highest license.
0: J.J. Spahn, minus 3. He's done today, minus 3 for the tournament. Daniel Brown, plus 1 through 8 holes, minus 3 for the tournament. Shane Lowry, minus 2 for the day. He's finished, minus 3 for the tournament. Alex Fitzpatrick, only one or two guys have him, minus 2 for the tournament through 10. Minus 2 today through 10, minus 3 for the tournament.
1: Okay, I have clarification here. Those numbers, it is the number, not two par. So 62 is the number.
0: Yep.
1: And it's been done by Brandon Grace.
0: What?
1: Brandon Grace, Ricky Fowler, the U.S. Open, Xander Schauffele twice, Shane Lowry, Lucas Herbert, Sam Burns. It's already updated.
0: I still like the relation to par, though, better.
1: The Lowry and Schauffele were minus 9, while all the others are minus 8.
2: Yeah. Robert McIntyre, plus one through 10 holes, minus two for the tournament. Patrick Reed, minus four for the day. He's in the clubhouse, minus two for the tournament.
1: Another great round.
2: Seb Straka, even he's in the clubhouse, minus two for the tournament. Colin Morikawa got off to a good start. I think Morikawa got it to 500 at one point. He finished even for the day, minus two. Yeah, this is how he finished his round today. He was 3 under on the front side, so he did get to 500 par. But then it started falling apart at number 15. Bogey, bogey, birdie, double bogey to finish. So even today, after getting to even for the day, minus two for the tournament, after getting to 5 under for the tournament at one point. Ben Griffin just started his round, even through two, minus one for the tournament. Jesper Svensson, minus four. He's in the clubhouse, minus one for the tournament. Rory McIlroy starting to finish up his round, minus three today through 17, minus one for the tournament. Let's see, Sahith Theegala and Russell Henley, even for the tournament. Let's see, Victor Hovland, even for the tournament. Ricky Fowler, even for the tournament. They're on the course right now. Hideki Matsuyama, he made a birdie on one of his first two holes. He's plus one, so he's on the good side of the cut now. He started on the bad side of the cut. Xander Schauffele, even through 17, plus one for the tournament. He'd make the cut as of right now. On the outside looking in, Minwoo Lee, I believe somebody has him in our BRMCC, plus two through two, plus two for the tournament. Aaron Rye, plus one. He's in the clubhouse for the day, plus two for the tournament on the wrong side of the cut.
1: Come on, man.
2: Who else do we have in here?
1: Maybe the cut line will move.
2: Tom Kim, plus three for the day. He's in the clubhouse. Plus three for the tournament. Wrong side of the cut line.
1: Yeah,
2: Matt Fitzpatrick, plus one through 17 today. Plus three for the tournament. Wrong side. Wyndham Clark, oh my gosh, what a rally. What a rally. He was plus seven at one point, right?
1: Was he that much?
2: Plus seven.
1: Okay.
2: Even for the day, plus three. Still likely to make it. Miss the cut. Look at his front side. Look at Wyndham Clark's front side today. Hold on. Okay, hit that in. Here's the front nine for Wyndham Clark. Birdie, double bogey, birdie, bogey, bogey, par. Out in 38. Then, par, par, par, par, par, birdie, birdie, eagle. And then it doesn't have, and then par. To finish at plus three, or to finish at even, I should say, for the day, but plus three for the tournament. So he did go. So the birdie on one made him plus two for the tournament. Then he went to plus four, plus six, plus seven, plus six, plus five, plus six, plus seven, plus seven. Then he started the back nine, plus seven, plus seven, plus seven, plus seven, plus seven, plus six, plus five, plus three, plus three. What a finish.
1: Unreal.
2: But probably too little, too late. Probably. And remember, I already marked the, you know what, for a finish like that, maybe I should go put a cut by all the people that have Justin Rose. See if that sparks him a little bit to make the cut.
1: Where is he? I mean, not what number. He's got to be getting through his round.
2: Who, Justin Rose?
1: Yeah.
2: He's even through one.
1: Oh, he just started. Okay.
2: Even through one plus five for the tournament. Come on, J-Man.
1: J-Man, is that his name now? I never heard anybody call him J-Man.
2: It is now, Justin. J-Man. That's what I call Jackson, actually. J-Man. That's my nickname for him. J-Man. Anyway, there we go. That's where we sit.
1: For me too.
2: What?
1: My dad had a nickname for me.
2: But yeah, well, you've told me before, Sunshine or something like that, and it wasn't because you were bright.
1: That's correct. He said.
2: Very good. Anyway, there you go. That is an update on the leaderboard. Let's take a look at your fan forecast brought to you by SureDry. We do have some scattered rain showers, thunderstorms. We did have a lot of rain roll through earlier. Don't know if we'll get any more. It's still early, Bill, only a little bit past 9. 90 for the daytime high, sunshine 84 later. Tomorrow, partly sunny 84 on Sunday, and then storms again on Monday. There you go. That's weather on the Fan.
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6: In case you missed it.
5: And you probably did.
7: That's unbelievable.
5: Bill Rabior has got you covered.
8: Wow.
9: Take that for data.
2: How about that?
1: Yeah. How about that?
6: In case you missed it, LeBron James' free agency decision is imminent. Reportedly, USA Today Sports says James has all the information he needs from teams and he's weighing his options. Reports say there's mutual interest involving two of his former teams, the Cavaliers and the Heat. Other potential landing spots include the Warriors, the Sixers, the Timberwolves, and the Nuggets. Not quite the hype about where he might land this time.
2: Where he's taking his talents this year, this time around.
6: As the 41-year-old gets ready to embark on his 24th NBA season. In case you missed it, the Reds locked up a key member of their rotation, their starting rotation, that is. According to ESPN, Chase Burns agreed to a 7-year, $105 million deal with the Reds. He's 23 in his first full season with Cincy. 2.54 ERA. He was the second overall pick in the 2024 draft by the Reds. And they signed him to a then-record $9.25 million bonus back then. In case you missed it, baseball, Major League Baseball released its 2027 schedule for next year. It includes the earliest opening day in league history, March 24th.
2: It's crazy, man.
6: It is. A single game will be televised by Netflix. No teams.
2: Here we go again.
6: Yeah, no teams have been yet confirmed. Now, they did not schedule any international games for next year. While labor negotiations remain unresolved. The regular season schedule concludes September 26th. The All-Star Games, July 13th at Wrigley Field. I didn't realize it was at Wrigley next
2: supposedly.
6: Year. Supposedly. Yeah, right. If it happens at all.
2: Right.
6: That would be the first time since 1989. In case you missed it, the NHL unveiled its schedule yesterday with each team playing 84 games. Season over will be September 29th. Stand

University Board of Regents did not discuss the future of Ward Manuel, nor any aspect of internal investigations into the school's athletic department when they met on Thursday. According to ESPN, there's no timetable on determining Manuel's future, nor releasing any part of a nearly $12 million investigation into the department's culture. Why does it cost $12 million to do that? That's a ton of money. Why does it cost $12 million to do an investigation? They should have an investigation of the investigation. Today is the 17th day of July. On this date in 1918, the longest errorless game in baseball. The Cubs beat the Phillies 2-1 in 21 innings. No errors in the game. Pretty good, especially in 1918. On this date in 1919, the Yankees got 21 hits. The Browns had 17 of their own, and the Browns won 7-6 in 17 innings on a squeeze play. No less. Ball flying all over the yard, but it was squeeze bunt wins it in 17. On this date in 1922, Ty Cobb recorded 5 hits in a game for a major league record 4th time in a single season. On this date in 1925, Tris Speaker became the 5th player to reach 3,000 hits. Talked about this yesterday, that we would be talking about this today. On this date in 1941, New York Yankee slugger Joe DiMaggio saw his 56-game hitting streak come to an end in Cleveland. It was a night game at Municipal Stadium before a crowd of 67,000-plus. He grounded out in the first inning to third baseman Ken Keltner, who made a fine backhanded play, threw him out at first. He walked in the fourth. He hit another hard grounder to third in the seventh and was robbed by Keltner's backhand stop. Then the eighth grounded into a 6-4-3 double play to end a rally. The Yankees still won the game 4-3, but DiMaggio's streak came to an end. It's immortalized as one of baseball's greatest achievements. Helped propel the Yankees to the World Series that year, which they won. And helped him win the American League MVP. Here's a couple of fun facts from the streak. It began on May 15th. And it ended on July 17th. Pretty crazy. It started with a run-scoring single. He broke the previous record of 44 straight games by Willie Keeler in 1897. He hit 408 over the 56 games. And get this. You might have heard this story before, but he confided to a teammate after the game that he lost out on $10,000 when he didn't get a hit that night because Heinz Ketchup promised him a $10,000 bonus if he got to number 57, which was featured on their labels. Of course, the Heinz Corporation offered him that bonus, but he didn't get to the 57th game. On this date in 1978, Yankees manager Billy Martin and Reggie Jackson got into a fight in the dugout. After Jackson refused to bunt, Martin suspended him and broke the heart of one young Billy Rabior. Back in 1978. Because we had tickets to see the Yankees and White Sox, and I was going to see my guy Reggie play for the first time ever, and he was suspended. Thanks a lot, Billy Martin. Crushed my dream that day. On this date in 2005 at the British Open at St. Andrews, Tiger Woods won his 10th major title, wire to wire, by 5 shots in front of Colin Montgomery. Some birthdays on this date. Born on this date in 1917, Baseball Hall of Fame shortstop Lou Boudreau. Also born on this date, basketball forward, 3-time All-Star, later coach in the league, and broadcaster in the league, Johnny Red Kerr, who was actually the very first coach of the Bulls when they were an expansion team. Quarterback Daryl LaMonica, born on this date in 1941. He was a 2-time Pro Bowler, the AFL's MVP twice, 67 and 69. Celebrating his 70th birthday today, former NHL center with the New York Islanders, the great Brian Trottier, turned 70 today. And finally, last but not least, American NFL kicker with the Buffalo Bills, wide right,
Scott Norwood, born on this date.

0: 1960, in Alexandria, Virginia. And that is, in case you missed it, on this 17th day of July, 2026.
1: All right, quickly, I got to do an update on the bidding on the Micah Parsons football. For a couple of times, I had mentioned it was Mike and Cecil at 1500. I had forgotten that we had Tom, the archery guy, calling at 1700.
0: Yeah.
1: So the bid on the Micah Parsons football is 1700 by Tom, the archery guy.
0: We don't have a new one?
1: No, we do not have.
0: I was going to give you a timpani drum roll. Brrr, boom.
1: Nope. Mike in Menasha says, good morning, men. It's a great day to inhale Canadian fire while playing and watching golf. Hashtag stay mediocre. I'll be playing golf and inhaling it all tomorrow. I was thinking about playing on Sundays, too, but I think I'll pass.
0: Just wear a mask. Probably still have some.
1: I don't, as a matter of fact.
0: You don't?
1: I don't. I actually chucked all those a few years ago.
0: I still have a bunch of them.
1: Do you really?
0: Yeah.
1: They used to hang up on our, they used to hang up kind of like on our key rack right there when you come inside the garage door. Put your keys there, whatever. They all just used to hang right there. We're going to clean up. I said, we don't need these anymore.
0: Why? Use them for other things.
1: I threw them out. Like what?
0: I don't know. If you're painting indoors or something like
1: Dude,
0: that.
1: Dude, I love the fumes of
0: or
1: paint.
0: Or if you're doing some sanding, there's dust flying all over. Put a mask on.
1: Dust. I'm going to chew on that.
0: I don't doubt that. That explains a lot.
1: Wow. Oh, when you just said that, it reminded me of when I passed that billboard coming home on 41. It said, all things jerky.
0: Mm.
1: Huh. All right. 922 on the Bill and Rookie Experience. So you had mentioned, in case you missed it, that Chase Burns got a 7-year, $105 million
0: That's
1: deal.
0: That's right. Yep.
1: That might impact the Milwaukee Brewers. You're probably wondering how, right?
0: I am.
1: I will explain that to you when we come after the break, when we come back. In the meantime, all this smoky barbecue, this grill, it makes me think of, the smoke makes me think of grilling. All the smoke out there, it's like one big grill. Yeah, whatever. That was a bad segue. That was bad. I knew what I wanted to say. I just didn't say it how I wanted to say it. You know what I'm saying?
0: Too much sawdust on the brain.
1: Well, how about this? It's grill season, and Kim Say's Hardware is bringing the heat. 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
10: Right, about 30 minutes to go into Micah Parsons' football bidding for Make-A-Wish Wisconsin. Wash for Wish is going on this weekend as well with Bergstrom Automotive throughout Northeast Wisconsin. $1,700, the current bid, Tom the Archery Guy there. And we'll keep an eye on it and see if we get any more bids in the waning 30 minutes of the program here, but we certainly appreciate everybody that bid. We certainly appreciate Tom, the archery guy with the lead bid right now. And we'll see how it goes, how it plays out.
5: Yeah, will there be a bidding war at the end of this thing or what? How's it going to go?
10: We'll see.
5: We shall see.
10: So I mentioned that the Chase Burns contract with the Cincinnati Reds, 7 years, $105 million, might affect the Milwaukee Brewers.
5: Right.
10: And this is why. Because Chase Burns has made a rapid rise to the major leagues as well, just like Jacob Mizorowski, right? Burns was, what, drafted in 2024, I think?
5: 24, yep. Second overall pick.
10: Right. So he rose quickly through the Reds organization into the bigs. as has Mizorowski. So this story, I saw this story out on Yahoo Sports last night after the contract. And it says the Brewers have a superstar in their hands in Jacob Mizorowski and should do everything possible to lock him up in the long term. On Monday, FanSided's Robert Murray reported that the Brewers have not talked to the flamethrower about a potential extension at this point. They absolutely should. The 24-year-old fireballer has a 162 ERA so far this season to go along with a 167-27 strikeout-to-walk ratio in 111 innings. That's good, by the way, Bill, if you didn't know.
11: I knew. That's very good.
10: Mizorowski arguably should be considered the favorite to win the National League Cy Young Award. All right. With all this being said, Milwaukee should use the Cincinnati Reds' long-term extension with Chase Burns as motivation. Burns landed a 7-year, $105 million deal on Thursday that will cover the 2027 through 2033 seasons. Burns is 23 years old and, like Mizorowski, is in his second season in the big leagues and first full one. Last year, Burns pitched in 13 total games in the majors, including 8 starts. This year, Burns has a 2.54 ERA in 18 starts. Mizorowski has been even better. Burns and Mizorowski are similar in age and are both taking the big leagues by storm. The 7-year, $105 million deal is a baseline. Cincinnati is a smaller market club like Milwaukee. If the Reds can make a move like that, the Brewers should be able to as well. Milwaukee should call Mizorowski up right now and make the same offer and see if the righty is interested in a deal. Again, right now he has 5 years of team control left. If Milwaukee could get an extension done like what the Reds did with Burns, they would cover 2 years of free agency plus the 5 years of control.
11: Hey, the price that makes sense to me.
10: The price of pitching is just going up, as he said. I mean, you're essentially buying out all the arbitration years and getting 2 more years with that Chase Burns contract, getting 2 more years past what you have club control of. I mean, it makes sense, doesn't it?
11: And it's kind of what they've done with a number of different players that, young guys get
10: them
11: signed.
10: Cooper Pratt, Luis Lara.
11: Yeah. Even Cheerio, and then, that it makes sense. What you got to do, really.
10: If you're a small market team.
11: Yeah.
10: And that equates to $15 million a year. Are you telling me he's not worth $15 million a year? Like you said, they do have a history of doing that, at least a recent history. They did it with Freddie Peralta. We forget about it. They even did it with Aaron Ashby. They did it with Aaron Ashby before Freddie Peralta, I believe. Aaron Ashby, Freddie Peralta, Jackson Churio, as you mentioned, Cooper Pratt, Luis Lara. They've done it. There's a precedent there. So why would you not do that? It would make sense.
11: I think it's a great idea. I'm looking right now at that 2024 draft. Holy mackerel. Just the top 10 guys. So Travis Bazana is his name, was the overall first pick, second baseman. He's already up with the Guardians. He made his debut this year. Chase Burns was the second pick. We just talked about him. He's having a great second year and signed a huge contract. Charlie Condon, the third pick with the Rockies. He's up. Nick Kurtz with the Athletics is having a great year. He's in the big leagues. Hagen Smith, the fifth pick. He's not in the bigs yet. Sixth, Jack Caglione. We talked about him the other day. He's up. J.J. Weatherholt of the Cardinals. We know he's up. Connor Griffin of the Pirates, they're big time. I mean, they brought him up at 19 years of age this year. Hurt right now, but. And then Seaver King of the Nationals, I'm not sure if he's up or not, but that's pretty incredible. 7 or 8 of the top 10 already in the big leagues from the draft 3 years ago.
10: Pretty remarkable.
11: Man. That's pretty good.
10: That it is. Pretty darn remarkable.
11: But that's a great idea, though, to get. The Miz signed.
10: And it's a little, isn't it a little surprising maybe they haven't even broached the subject with
11: him? Absolutely is.
10: I mean, I know he's really only in his first full year, but I mean, everybody's got an idea of what he is and what he's going to do and what he may be like, health-wise. I mean, if he's healthy. So you would think that, maybe you'd broach the topic, but.
11: And maybe they did. They just hasn't been made public yet.
10: I guess maybe, but maybe, I don't know. But
11: who's his agent?
10: But 7 years, $105 million, that's a good place to start. And maybe it winds up being a little more expensive than that now because he is slightly better. But, I mean, do it. Let's do it.
11: Where was he drafted? I'm trying to. He was. He committed to play at LSU. They took him 63rd overall in 2022, the Miz. 63rd overall, so second round, I guess, huh?
10: Yeah. Get her done.
11: Yeah, great idea.
10: That would be awesome. All right, it is already 9:36 Sports Radio, 107.5, 1400, the Fan, the Bill, and Rookie Experience. 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
11: Fans, it's not all your fault. American men today have 20% less testosterone than their dads did. Remember 1995, you had a mullet, a Camaro, and a dream. You were going to be ripped at 40, rich at 45, crushing it. Well, today, the mullet's gone. The Camaro's an SUV. You're soft. 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You fall asleep before SportsCenter. 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
14: 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Without much wind, Royal Birkdale has been quite generous, so much so that not one but two players equaled the best round in men's major history. Both Lucas Herbert and Sam Burns fire 62, 8 under on this par 70. Herbert had a chance at a record-breaking 61, but he missed a 5-foot putt for par at 18. Burns splashed in a birdie at 18 from the greenside bunker to shoot 62. Herbert leads in this second round at 8 under. That 62-2 came after an even par round Thursday. Burns is 5 under, 3 back. He shot 73 yesterday. Cameron Young birdies the last two for a 67. He's 6 under, 2 back, along with Jackson Burr. Scottie Scheffler, 2 under, 6 back. He's got 23 feet for birdie at the first. I'm Ted Emmerich, Westwood One Sports.
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25: Packers training camp begins July 29th. The regular season kicks off September 13th, but we're taking no days off from talking football on The Fan. 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
11: Yes.
10: All right, quickly here, before we get on with the Friday Fish Fry, 920-393-1075, email thefanacumulus.com. 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The Money Doctor just chimed in. He bid $2,000.
11: Whoa!
10: $2,000 for the Micah Parsons football. We've got about 15 minutes to go on that. $2,000 on the Micah Parsons autograph football. Future Hall of Famer. Probably going to Packers, Ring of Honor. Probably going to the Packers Pro Football Hall of Fame, and probably going to the Pro Football Hall of Fame as a Packer as well. So
11: he must have an excellent financial advisor.
10: Right? So the Money Doc's got a great planner, or he went through great planning to get to this point to where he could bid $2,000 on
11: it. Yeah, nice.
10: So $2,000 is the dealio right now. All right, Bill, we don't have any phone calls right now, so let's go straight to the emails.
11: All right, then. Let's see. It's been two. No, that's nothing. Sorry, I thought that was a pop a top. It's not. Pop a top.
28: Pop a top.
11: Derek at 123-45 says, pop a top to your extensive overview of the Packers receivers, past and present. Not much news now, but that was a good appetizer for the coming season. Appreciate you. It's from Derek at 123-45.
10: All right, let's go to the phones. Hi, you're on the Friday Fish Fry. Who's this? What are we doing?
35: This is Tom, the archery guy, and I want a pop a top.
10: Okay, hold on.
28: Pop a top.
10: Wait a second. All right, pop a top. Who's that go to?
35: To the Money Doctor.
10: Well, did you want to outbid the Money Doctor?
35: He's got way more money than I do. Well, I'm gonna tap out.
10: All right. Very
11: okay,
10: good.
11: Okay, thanks.
10: He's officially tapping out. We heard right there, Tom the archery guy tapped out on the air. You can tap in if you want. You know how to do it. Yep. All right, Bell, back to the emails.
11: Pop a top.
28: Pop a top again.
11: Scott from Appleton says, pop a top to the stretchers used during the World Cup. What could have been a disaster resulting in 2 to 3 dozen fatalities? They saved the day. I wish the Benny Hill theme song would have played when the stretchers came out onto the pitch. Yeah, that would have been funny.
10: Especially that one guy who broke his wrist or arm jumping over the sign and had to be carried off.
11: Well, how do you walk around with a broken wrist, man? Come on.
10: With your feet?
11: Pop a top.
10: Right, if you broke your arm, fell out of the tree, a tree house, and broke your arm,
11: yeah.
10: Do you think they stretchered you to the...
11: Oh, definitely. Can't walk.
10: Oh, my goodness.
28: Pop a top again.
11: JR says, pop a top to Bill and Rookie. After chasing, I don't know about this. After chasing perfection, they've obtained excellence. That's from JR.
10: Is that the...
11: The tour guide.
10: The tour guide. What did he do? Run out of people over at Lambeau Field?
11: Yeah, he must have got everybody
10: covered.
11: He's
10: gone through the circuit over there?
11: Maybe so.
10: Okay.
11: Maybe so. Old Tommy Packerfin says, I had planned to pop a top for the Bucks for doing the right thing with Giannis and getting a fairly acceptable return, but they just couldn't help being the Bucks and snatched defeat from the jaws of victory. Fry.
10: I'm like, what am I doing here?
11: I couldn't think of the word. He didn't write it. Fry and forgiven Trent Jr. a ridiculous and suspicious contract that the NBA is now investigating.
10: Yeah, they're under the microscope now.
11: Man.
10: Okay. What else?
11: Marty. Marty in Stevens what? Point says, pop a top.
10: I think Bill's been in the cooler.
11: I have. Pop one for yourselves, boys. I already did. I found you back in 2010 when I moved to Sheboygan from Madison. Then in 2014, we moved to Stevens Point, and I thought I lost you. Then I changed careers and became a teacher with my summers off. And through the free fan app, I can make sure I start each day with some Wisconsin sports mediocrity. Keep up the mediocre work.
10: What?
11: That's from Marty and Stevens Point. Keep up the mediocre work.
10: All right, no problem. You too, Bill. Keep that up.
11: That's what I do.
10: All right, let's go back to the phones real quick. Good morning. You're on the Friday Fish Fry. Who's this? What are we doing?
35: The CFO. Better late than never.
10: Yeah?
35: Fry.
10: Of course. Who's going in?
35: You got to fry Ontario and Minnesota. They're killing us up here.
10: Ontario, Minnesota?
11: And Minnesota. Ontario right. And Minnesota.
10: What else you got there?
11: I got nothing.
10: Nothing. All right. We'll take a break. We'll go to the text line, the Friday Fish Fry, and any final bids if you want to get them in. $2,000 right now from the Money Doctor on the autographed Micah Parsons football. 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
10: All right, let's pick it up. Yeah, okay. Let's get back to the Friday Fish Fry here on the Bill and Rookie Experience. 6 minutes to get a final bid to top $2,000 by the Money Doctor. But in the meantime, on the Friday Fish Fry, let's see. Papa Top to Bill and Rookie. Okay, I'll take that. Bill's already been drinking. I gotta catch up a little bit.
11: Yeah.
10: Pop Top to Bill and Rookie for reading all of our perfect grammar, because me no write so very good. That's from a grumpy old man in the 1890s. This one is a fryer from the 920. Dump William Dunaway, a.k.a. Bill Michaels, in the deep fryer. He is a pompous, self-absorbed, fat porn addict, tax-evading windbag. Wait, that's a take on... when we were talking about the Fire Bill and Rookie from the Fan Facebook page.
11: Right, that's you.
10: You're describing me. Except I pay my taxes. Oh, that was awesome. Back in the day, Brock and Sturgeon Bay says Papa Top.
28: Papa Top again.
10: Papa Top for Tom Kim winning the Scottish Open at 61-1 and making me wealthier. I hope you didn't bet on him to win the Open Championship, because he's... might not make the cut. Papa Top. Yes, he is.
28: Papa Top again.
10: Papa Top to both of you for keeping Fan Nation awake during this dry spell of sports. Have a great weekend, Fan Nation. That's from Romero. Kevin here says, fry. Fry all these so-called lists. I couldn't care less if Jordan Love is number one or number 100 or somewhere in between. Means nothing to me, just like world crap soccer.
11: You're pronouncing that wrong.
10: Robert in Greenleaf says, Papa Top.
28: Papa Top again.
10: Papa Top to the BRX and Marcus for making the day mediocre. You're welcome. You know, Marcus isn't mediocre, though. He's got talent. We're just mediocre in the morning here. Let's see.
16: Bill and Rookie, the show in the morning.
11: That's right.
10: Exactly. Mike and Menasha says, Fry. Deep fried Canadian wildfires. Enough said. That's for sure.
11: Yeah.
10: Let's see. This one from Lois and Jill says, Papa Top. Hold on.
28: Papa Top again.
10: Papa Top to Marcia, Miss Lois, and Jill for the constant reminders to Rookie to make a doctor's appointment. We have your back, Rookie. Enjoy your weekend. Thank you. Yep, I made the doctor. In case you missed it, I did make one for the 27th. I'm going to the dentist, the urologist, and then the golf league. It's going to be busy. Fryer. This one from the 360, for all the birds sitting on my Jeep when I left it parked outside the past few days. Did they leave you a present? That's why I don't park my car into the trees here. I park mine on the backside of the lot. I don't need the birds doing their business.
11: I got a suggestion for you.
10: What?
11: Wash for wishes.
10: There you go.
11: Bergstrom Automotive.
10: There you go.
11: Today and tomorrow.
10: It's a good idea.
11: Take care of that.
10: Earl says, Papa Top.
28: Papa Top.
10: Papa Top to the All-Star break being over. I had to spend time with the wife and kids with no Brewers to watch. I sure hope Major League Baseball and the players can work out a deal. A lockout next year could be brutal.
11: Why?
10: I like that, Earl. That's funny. There's too much time with the wife and kids.
11: Right? Isn't that what you want?
10: All right. This one from Steve says, Papa Top.
28: Papa Top again.
10: Papa Top to Deep T-Bone. It's you for paying back his debt. Very good. There you go. I appreciate that. All right. Do we have anything?
17: I have no idea what you're talking about.
10: Do we have anything else to wrap things up with?
11: Yeah. As a matter of fact, we do. I do indeed have one right here. Good morning, Bill and Rookie. I would like to fry.
10: Oh, boy.
11: Deep fry LeBron James. He is stringing out his free agency as long as possible. Seems to like the attention. Really? You just noticing that? Reminds me of another old, aging player, Aaron Rodgers. They're just hanging out for one last year of attention before they fade away. Throw LeBron in so he can join Rodgers. Have a good weekend. Signed, Dan in Appleton.
10: All right, very good. We're going to wrap up the auction on the Micah Parsons football helmet. Looks like the Money Doc is going to pick up the helmet. I'm checking everything one last time at $2,000. It's going to go to the Money Doc. He's going to get himself an autographed Micah Parsons football.
11: Nice, Doc.
18: And now it's time for a segment called
19: What Did We Learn Today on the Bill and Rookie Experience?
10: Well, as you said, we learned that the Money Doctor had a hell of a financial planner he could buy the Micah Parsons autographed football to help Make-A-Wish Wisconsin.
11: I'll say. We also learned that Justin Herbert's brother's pretty good golfer.
10: Lucas Herbert.
11: Had a heck of a day at the Open Championship today and is now in the lead.
10: Yeah, well, he and Sam Burns both shot an 8-under par today, which tied 5 other golfers for the lowest round in a major tournament at 62.
11: Incredible.
10: 2 of them did it today. This course is just given, given, given, and given. And we learned that it'll be Logan Henderson starting for the Brewers tonight coming out of the All-Star break. So there you go.
20: That is pretty awesome, isn't it?
21: Wow.
22: Wow sums it up quite nicely.
10: Yes, it does. I'll have an update on round 2 a little bit later on this afternoon. Have a great weekend, Bill.
11: I got other plans, but thanks.
10: You might. Stay humble, Fan Nation. Bill Michaels is now.
19: This is a Wisconsin Sports Zone update.
23: Well, the NBA is investigating the Bucks re-signing of guard Gary Trent Jr. The veteran got a 4-year, $64 million guaranteed deal that was surprising to many after he averaged a career-low 8.1 points per game last season. Some have accused the Bucks of circumventing the salary cap, getting Trent for the league minimum his first year with the team and a below-market deal last year, only to pay way above what the market was offering this offseason. Meanwhile, Bucks finished out summer league with a win over Charlotte. Nate Ahmet went for a team-high 20. 23 points. He's one of the two first-round picks the Bucks had in last month's draft, with the other being Braden Berries. He averaged 22 points per game in summer league, but did not play. Amit knows he and Berries are going to play a big role in the rebuild following the departure of Giannis Antetokounmpo.
0: I think we see it as another challenge, and luckily we're not doing it alone. You know, we have a great organization behind us, and we have great vets and great players on the team that can help us, you know, get to where we want to get to. But I mean, at the end of the day, like Braden first said, it's about winning first and foremost, and whatever we can do to do that, we're going to do it. So that's just kind of our mentality going into it.
23: That was Bucks rookie Nate Amick.
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23: Well, the Packers now less than 2 weeks out from the start of training camp. Things get going on July 29th with the first of 13 practices open to the public. That includes the annual family night inside Lambeau Field. And the Badgers hauled in their first commit, their class of 2028 four-star linebacker Cade Britt out of Orlando. With this Wisconsin Sports Zone Network update, I'm Zach Heil, Print.
10: Today. Watching a little open golf today. I kept my promise. If you have already seen the Facebook and Instagram page, I kept my promise. I told you yesterday on the show I would take a video, and I did. So that's a little ravey this morning. If you know what I'm talking about, you have to go there and look. You have to go there and check it out. Brewers back at it tonight. Bucks being investigated. Giannis has been introduced. I don't give a damn where LeBron goes. All that kind of good stuff coming at you today on the program. That is just a load of buckshot right there. Just an FYI. And it's killing me. It's killing me. AC/DC coming to Camp Randall this weekend, and we can't go. Oh, it's killing me. We were all set to go, and we can't. So, anyway. Things unforeseen, we shall say. And can't go. I'm crushed. I was listening to Ebo and Over the Line all morning this morning on our flagship station out in Madison. And I was in the gym. I was working out. And he's just playing AC/DC song after song after song. And just, it's devastating. Devastating. But anyway, I was still getting in a little bit of a mood this morning. I was rocking in the bar downstairs. I was down the wagon wheel. We got to do a show from the wagon wheel. I haven't done one in the wagon wheel in a long time. Got to do a show in the wagon wheel. Maybe even imbibe a little bit during the show. But I haven't done one down there in a while. But it is that time of year, and I hate to say it, because you know me, I'm all about summer. But we were out last night. And Kristen's looking at things and going, oh, these are on sale. Because Kristen will buy everything name brand stuff on sale. She will shop at TJ Maxx. She will shop at Home Goods. She will anywhere. We are getting, you know, Louis Vuitton and Gucci and whatever it is. But whatever, wherever they have it that's on sale and or in resale shops or whatever, she dresses like she's got $400,000 worth of clothing on her and stuff. But it's probably all for $27. But, yeah, it was we were out shopping last night. And she found all this stemware for wine glasses, and then Christmas stuff. And I'm like, really? We're buying Christmas stuff? She goes, this is going to be great for the party. We don't have to buy this. Look at the price on this. Remember last year we were buying this online. We were having it delivered to the house, and it was like $35 for 200. Look at this. It's like $500 for $10. It's on sale. And so I came home with a bunch of Christmas stuff last night. We got napkins. We got cups. She's got plates that have been ordered for the Christmas party. I'm like, Kristen, it's, I can't. She's like, yes, you know how much money we're saving? This is incredible. Okay. I'm with you. So all that, there you go.
3: 877-867-1670 if you want to chime in. Today, we encourage you to do so. It is a Friday. The smoke is starting to clear. Still a little smoky this morning, and it came back last night with a vengeance. I get that. But the smoke itself is starting to clear. Now, it's supposed to be pretty much gone by later this evening. And that way they can probably open the panels and the roof and all that kind of stuff, provided there's no, you know, pop-up thunder showers down at American Family Field. But it's supposed to kind of blow out of here. Now, what's funny is all the forecasters are like, yeah, it should be gone by later this afternoon, but it could come back and stay. And I'm thinking to myself, what the hell does that mean? It could come back and stay? Or does that mean it could come back and then stay? Or that it could stay and it's not going to leave? And or are they just throwing a bunch of words out there going, you know what? We don't know what the hell it's going to do. So I'm like, all right. So I'm thinking to myself, the best forecaster is, bam, my two eyes. I just look out the window. Now, out back, it's different because out front, I don't have a road and the dump trucks are going up and down the street still. I had no idea they were tearing up everything. So they're still going. There's like 10 of them lined up outside, and they're going up and down the street, up and down the street, up and down the street. And with it being so dry and hot, it is now just a dust bowl out there. Everything is covered in dust. But out back, at least you can see a little bit. So the smoke is somewhat clearing. I think it's supposed to be relatively, the thickness of it should be gone later tonight. So they should be able to have a good, decent game down at American Family Field. So looking forward to that. 877-867-1670. If you want to text us, 608-321-1670. 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And the Facebook fan page, the Instagram page, TikTok, all that kind of good stuff. By the way, if you know, you know. I put up the video this morning over on the Facebook and Instagram page. It'll be on TikTok in just a little bit. But if you know, you know. Go there and follow. It should have popped up this morning because I promised you yesterday I would do it. And I did when it arrived during the show yesterday. I might buy myself another one. You can never have too much. But I posted the video this morning. So find us on Instagram, The Bill Michaels Show. You can find us on the Twitch app, the Kick app, the LinkedIn app as well. Catch the television show tomorrow night, 8 o'clock Central Time in Milwaukee on My24 TV. That's My24 TV. There is the Instagram counter. When you follow us, it makes the meter move. So nothing to add, nothing to subtract from yesterday, but there it is. So anyway, there you have it. Grant Bills, how the hell you doing, man? What's going on?
6: I'm doing good. I rested my head and slept at Ebo's house last night.
3: Yeah, I heard about that. Why?
6: Central air in my house went down. I rent, like, part of a house. And all the carbon monoxide alarms wouldn't stop going off, which feels bad. So the landlord was out of town, and I tried to fix a thing or two, and I couldn't get anything fixed. And I'm like, I don't think I'm going to sleep here.
3: So okay.
6: I packed my stuff, and I slept with Ebo's cats last night.
3: Really?
6: Yeah, his cats are adorable, so they keep you awake a little bit. But
3: big, flat-faced, fluffy cat. It's like, it's like you know, when every time I see a picture of his cat, it reminds me of a shower scrubby.
6: Yeah.
3: It really does, with two eyes on it. That's Gizmo. Exactly what it looks like. Yeah, big shower scrubby. So all I want to do is just pick that cat up and throw some suds on him and wash my grill, you know, that type of thing.
6: Use his face to wash your chest.
3: Yeah, exactly.
6: So that was last night. That's about all that's been going on with me. Excited for sports to kind of start back up. Last night on my show, talked a little bit about the Bucks getting investigated, like you said. Some clips and some sound bites from Giannis getting introduced yesterday. And waiting for the Brewers to start back up tonight and see how they look to start the second half. So that's kind of
3: what's going on. I'm excited for Brewers baseball. Oh, by the way, who was it earlier? Was it Aaron? I think it was Aaron over in the live stream. Aaron said, am I going to be down at Stenny's tonight? Aaron, I was going to. We were planning on it. And I'm not now. It's very rare that date night comes up to where Kristen says, I'm taking you out. So tonight, she's taking me out. She's had two of these lunch meetings because they go to nicer places when they do banking stuff. And she's like, Bill, every time I come here, I say, you and I have to come here. So tonight, get a nice dress shirt. You know, it's semi-casual, but get a nice dress shirt. Bring your cigars. Dress up a little bit. And we're going on date night tonight. I said, okay. Don't know where. But she bought some dress that is, I can only call it like a casing. It's just like a tube dress. And she said, does this look okay? I couldn't breathe for a minute because I'm like, yes, that looks really good. Doesn't really cover much up, but yes. I like it, and I'm a dude. I'm never going to say no. So she's like, I've got this, and we're going out tonight. So that's what we're doing. So it's date night. So I don't know where we're going. It's a surprise. And she said, I'm paying. I'm like, well, that's a, you know, okay. Which she does. I give her credit because she does pay for stuff. But that's what I'm going on with tonight. So but I am looking forward to baseball. I'm going to keep my eye. If we're anywhere near a bar, I'm going to be like, kind of looking around the corner. I'm sure at some point we'll end up at some place where the cigars can come out and there's going to be a television screen. I'm going to catch some baseball. In honor of the Brewers coming back today, by the way, I got my Major League shirt. Major League. So I got I told you I do the old 80s shirts all the time, and there's a retro shirt place. And my bonus shirt, when I got my MTV shirt, I got my Hickory Jimmy Chitwood from the movie Hoosiers. I got my Jimmy Chitwood jersey shirt. And then they gave me, there was another one they gave me, they sent me. And then my bonus shirt was pick one, and I went with Major League. So in honor of the Brewers being back at it today, Major League plus the Euchre movie's about ready to come out.
6: It's my kind of team, Billy. My kind of team.
3: It's all coming together here. Yeah. So I'm looking forward to that. So more Brewers baseball tonight. So
6: maybe in St. Paul. So I don't know if I'll be able to find the Brewer game. Yeah, as we got a wedding this weekend. So.
3: Oh, God. You got another person getting married? Holy crap.
6: Love is in the air, Bill. What can I say?
3: Yeah. Okay. Well, there you go. Can I ask you a question?
6: Sure.
3: Do you give two damns where LeBron goes?
6: Yes. Put it this way. If he goes to the Heat, that interests me because there's a Giannis connection.
3: Right.
6: And I'm interested right now because that's kind of the one big sports story. If it were to break today, that would be, you know, in a dead period. Other than that, if he goes to the Warriors, I don't know that it'll be that interesting. And I have a hard time believing he'd go to Philly. So I guess if he goes to Miami, yes. And I would like to know just because it would be a sports, you know, piece of sports news in this dead stretch here.
3: Originally, it sounded like, especially since he was kind of been hanging out with Draymond Green, I thought it was going to be Golden State. I was really convinced of that. The Giannis thing is interesting because Giannis, remember, he wanted to practice with Giannis in the offseason, and Giannis says, I do not practice with my enemies. Giannis didn't want to do that, and we love that about Giannis. Giannis didn't want to go to another team and build a super team, and he wanted to build it the right way. And if LeBron goes there and joins Giannis, isn't that funny that Giannis is, Favre said he would never kind of go back and forth. He would just, when he would retire, he'd retire. And then he went back and forth. And then he ended up kind of going through the drama in New York and then ended up in Minnesota. And the last time we saw him, he was in the fetal position over there on TCF Bank Stadium field. And then Aaron Rodgers said, I would never be Brett Favre, and I will never do this, and I'm never going to go here, and I'm never going to be like this. And then it turned out he was like Brett Favre 2.0. And then Giannis says, as a superstar, I'm never going to do this. I want to build a team this way. This is the way I want to project my career. This is what I want to do. And if LeBron goes there, and then he does exactly what he thought he would never do, which I find so, that's why it's so easy to fall in love with superstars, because when they say the right things, you're like, yeah, man, I love that as a fan. And then the hypocrisy with which they speak is just dripping. I don't wish Giannis any ill will. I really don't. But if LeBron doesn't go to Miami, they're not winning a championship this year. I don't think they win one even if he goes there.
6: I don't think they win one even with LeBron, yeah.
3: But I think the storybook would be is if LeBron goes back to Cleveland. That would be the storybook. But can he coexist with James Harden, who wants the ball? To me, I would not go there because James Harden's there. I would not go to Cleveland. I don't think he wants to play in the West. Minnesota's going to be better. You've got a young OKC. You've got good, strong teams, including the San Antonio Spurs, who are only going to get better with Wemby. You got strong teams out west. You got good teams. I don't know about great teams in the East. So I think his shot at getting to an Eastern Conference Finals is probably better in the East. If he does go to Miami, it certainly makes them a contender. I don't think they would be the contender, but it certainly makes them a contender. But I think there, I think it's down to two. I think it's down to Miami or Cleveland. I think Golden State is kind of the third place long shot, even though I think that was my first choice for him. It keeps him on the West Coast, all that kind of yada, yada, yada. Because now he's chasing the ring. It's no longer about the money. It's about the ring. He wants that one more ring. So I don't know. We'll see. But the fact that he holds this, whatever summit or conference, he didn't hold it, but whatever.

0: fish are gone. Short of a couple of miniature trades here and there, this rosters are rosters now. So what else does he have to think about? You know, I'm not ready to make a decision. Talk about a guy that loves the spotlight.
1: I wonder if he would go, because when this first broke, or when we first started to learn about LeBron and the Warriors, the whole idea was he'll go there, but it's going to be in conjunction with Anthony Davis getting traded there. Remember, that was the whole thing.
0: Right.
1: And I guess I'm curious, let's say the Warriors can't trade for Anthony Davis. You still want to go there? Because you like Steph Curry and you like Draymond and it's on the West Coast and it's closer to home. Like,
0: right.
1: Is Anthony Davis in Golden State, is that really the biggest, is that a necessity? Or would he go there anyways? Just because it's closer and it's fun.
0: Yeah.
1: It's a good brand and he gets to play with Steph. I don't know. Other than that, I would agree with you. It seems Miami or Cleveland would be the next two most likely options.
0: He's got this documentary crew that's been following him around for a while, and he hired an additional crew for the final season, kind of his, quote, his version of Last Dance. It would be the storybook if he went back to Cleveland, back home, and was able to win a championship. I mean, that to me would set it up as there's not many times that you can go home again and be successful and walk off the court with a championship. There's not many people that have done it. The only guy that I can really think that came to mind was John Elway. Has there been a superstar that walked away from the game their last season that won a championship? And that, you know, I John Elway, he played for the Broncos, never left the Broncos. His last year, he walked off the field with a championship held high, and that was, I mean, that's the storybook. I can't think of, off the top of my head, I mean, if anybody can, let me know. I can't think of any other superstar that came in with a team, stayed with a team, or said, I'm going to go here because I want to win a championship, and then walk away. You know, Montana didn't do it. Favre didn't do it. Brady didn't do it. Brady won the championship, and then the next year came back because they were all going to do it again, and it ended up falling short.
1: I guess Brady Manning, but he wasn't. People might look at that differently because he wasn't awesome on that Super Bowl team.
0: Right,
1: he was just kind of there.
0: Right,
1: still a starting quarterback for a Super Bowl team. You can't completely suck and blow and win a Super Bowl as a quarterback, at least in my opinion.
0: You go back years. You look at, you know, Troy Aikman didn't do it, even though he only played for the Cowboys. Terry Bradshaw didn't do it, even though he only played for the Steelers. He came back for another year, wasn't able to get it done. Dan Marino never won one, staying with Miami all those years. And Michael Jordan ended up going on to another team after they won the championship. That team was broken up, and he went on to another team and wasn't able to replicate the same success. You know, Walter Payton. He didn't end it after 85. He continued to play after that, and wasn't able to win one. I'm kind of going through these in my mind. It's just very rare that it happens that you're able to end the storybook on the high note. So anyway, it's just that's kind of what he's looking for. So anyway, but that's kind of where we're at today. We've got some baseball. We got Brewers coming back at it. You'd like to end the losing streak. You like to get off to the second half, so to speak, on a positive note and get yourself a win and kind of get the train rolling right again, and which would be great. We can talk more NFL today, and, you know, not that there's more lists that have come out, but I certainly had some questions raised this morning when I was at the gym about, you know, with all these other teams that have these guys, quarterbacks, wide receivers, you know, pass rushers, this and that, all rated so highly, and if you don't have a group of guys like that, can you win? And I think you can collectively. I think you can. So we'll get into that a little bit too. Sean Jones retired after the Super Bowl. Okay. But he was not the superstar at the time. I mean, Reggie didn't even do it. Reggie won the Super Bowl and then still came back and played, and he still ended up going back to Carolina and wasn't able to, you know, rack up another championship. So let's do this. We'll step out. We'll take a quick break. We'll come back. It is a Friday edition. And if you haven't seen the video yet, yes, I told you I'd post. I got the rave light yesterday during the show. It showed up on my step. I'm like, what the hell is this? And then it turns out I forgot what I ordered, and I got it. And so I told you I'd put it in. I'd hook it up, you know, and I'll shoot a video. And sure enough, I post it. So that's the reason the background is the way it is today, Grant, on the television side.
1: Ravey.

0: It's ravey. A little smoke on the bottom, some lights, and we're feeling ravey today. A little ravey today. Stay tuned. We got more of the Bill Michael.
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18: People in the league are certainly, I think that it's pointing towards Cleveland, but they are operating off vibes. And if you ask me, are the vibes pointing towards Cleveland? Yeah, the vibes are pointing towards Cleveland. But it's just vibes. And I wish I could sit here and tell you, my sources tell me, Chris, that at 6:14 p.m. on Wednesday, here's the thing.
19: Right.
18: In 2010, he announced on live television. In 2014, he announced on the internet. I mean, it was basically through a magazine, but it was, you know, essentially in an internet article. Yeah. In 2018, it was a press release. Now he gets to pick the medium. So we'll see.
0: On where Mr. James could end up. Welcome back to the program, the Bill Michaels Show, this portion of it. brought to you by our buddy Dwayne at Dwayne's Cover It All. 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People marvel every time I get the boat out there. Wow, where'd you get that? Who did that for you? It's awesome stuff. Awesome stuff. I have been paying attention to the Open Championship, even though they stole the name from us, I think. I'll tell you what, I'm kind of taking pleasure in watching Bryson DeChambeau right now try to get out of weeds that are, I don't know, up to our butts. And, he was able to get out, though. Whew, that was a hell of a shot. That's why he's a pro and I'm not, because my 14th club would have been a Husqvarna weed whacker. But he got out of it. Kudos to him, because he was in, like, stuff up to his rear end. Terrible. 877-867-1670, 877-867-1670. If you want to give us a shout, please feel free. Do it. Want to hear from you. This was from Marcus. Marcus says, first of all, Bill, I have to commend you on one hell of a house bar. That is the ultimate rave light. Where did you get it? I'm embarrassed to tell you. I'll tell you in a minute. He then goes on to say, looking at the lineups tonight, who do you think should be playing this evening? Do you think Yelich is going to get an opportunity to start? First of all, yes. And if he does not play well in his first couple of at-bats, should they sit him back down? My assumption is going to be yes, he's going to start. And yes, they're going to let him finish the game. I don't think they're going to go, well, we're only giving you two at-bats and then sit you down. It's not going to happen. Logan Henderson tonight, Alcantara tonight. Both those guys go to the hill for the Marlins and the Brewers and the respective teams. 6:40 first pitch down at American Family Field. I don't know what the lineup is tonight. I haven't seen the lineups come out yet, to be perfectly honest with you. But I do think, provided that he's not hurt, I do think Yelich is going to get an opportunity tonight. And you're just hoping that that little breather time that he had, the little rest, a couple of days just laying around, hanging out, doing nothing, hanging out with your kids and such, maybe did him a world of good, you know? Did him a world of good. It'd be great.
5: I mean, now, just look at how they played him for the last 2 weeks. When everyone calls right. or comments like, when are they going to bench Yelich? They have.
0: They
5: not,
0: have.
5: Not fully, but they're being more selective about when they play him and in what matchups, and they haven't mm-hmm. been starting him as much. So the Brewers are kind of showing you pretty clearly how they've been handling him so far.
0: Yep. So I think they will start him or will play him and see what happens. You know, but he traditionally, when he gets a little bit of rest, he comes back and plays better traditionally. So I'm kind of hoping that he gets off to a fast start. Marcus, as far as where I got the light from, this is embarrassing to say, because it looks like I paid a ton of money. But I bought it on Amazon. There's a company called Rave Light. Rave Light. It started popping up on my Facebook page. And there's this company called Rave Light. And I started looking at them. And the one that popped up on my Facebook page and my Instagram page kept just showing me red and green lights. And I'm like, well, I don't want just that if I'm going to get something. So there's an alternative. And I found it on Amazon. And believe it or not, it's $45. That was it. Found it on Amazon. It's called Party Lights DJ Disco Light. It's a strobe, lasers, sound activated. It's great for birthdays, parties, Christmases, wedding cake, karaoke, and everything. So that's what it was. And it puts out a ton of light for as tiny as it is. It's a little tiny plastic thing with a remote control. I'm embarrassed to say that I didn't pay anything for it. It looks like $1 million, but I didn't. I remember back in the day when I had, when I owned a bar and I did DJing on the side, and you used to have to take a light setup. I mean, a light bar, it was 150 pounds with another truss across it and lights that you had to mount to it that were heavy, and you had to put them up with like cranks and C clamps. and each light was $300-$400, and it was just an array of stuff, smoke machines and all that. And now it, you can get them for next to nothing. I mean, next to nothing. And you don't even DJ the same way anymore, because now it's just all electronics. You know, before you had to take cases in the old milk crates, cases and cases of albums back in the day, and then 45s back in the day, and then when CDs came along, then you were kind of intermixing, and then you went to all CDs, and so it's just completely different today. But yeah, I just threw it up and, you know, turned on the speaker system down there and cranked it up, and it was like, it was pretty cool. So I thought, you know, I promised yesterday I was on the air. I said, I'll take a video of it, and I did. Kept my word. There you go. 877-867-1670, 877-867-1670. If you want to give us a shout, please feel free to go ahead and do so. Hey, we got Mike Jacques coming up today. Jocko's going to join us. Anything in particular we're talking about, or are we just kind of shooting the stuff with Jocko?
5: Just a little bit of everything. I told him that you miss him, which he appreciated.
0: Like a third cousin, man. Is he going to the AC/DC concert? Because I'm going to be jealous of him, too.
5: You should ask him about that. He's in Milwaukee today, and I don't know what he's covering. But I figured, you know, he was at the I-Corps Press, so you can ask about that, and then a little Brewers and Packers, too. And we also have, at the recommendation of one Cody Stutes, our friend Cody Stutes, we have an Astros person today as well, Adam Spillane, in the 12 o'clock hour, just to talk a little bit about
0: this
5: trade. So
0: okay.
5: That's kind of what's coming up and whatever else.
0: Nice.
5: Whatever else comes across our desk.
0: We can do that. So we got all that coming up today. So we are just, it's a Friday. It's a casual Friday today. Jake says, you going to make a margarita today? Probably not. Probably not. Not today. I'm going out tonight, so I'm not going to imbibe during the show today. That's, you got to do that at the tiki bar. You don't just start making drinks in the studio. You know, I'm not, well, Ebo does, but I'm, you know, not today. Not today. 877-867-1670. 877-867-1670. Please feel free. Go ahead and do so. I would love to have you on the program if you can join us. That'd be awesome. Don't forget, shuttles are running. From all the locations, 2nd and National, Walker's Point, that's Stenny's down there, the original. Also, Lake Country, they're running them today, and they're showing already. They're going to have the shuttles going, wings are flowing, Bloody Marys are going, all that kind of good stuff. Smash Burgers on special today as well, right there on Watertown Road in Pewaukee. And then Donjus Bay Road up in Mequon, Wisconsin, the North Shore. They've got all the shuttles heading down to the Brewers and the Marlins coming up later on tonight. Stop at Stenny's, let them do the driving, you do the eating, the partying, and having fun, and they just kind of take you back and forth, and you enjoy, hopefully, a Brewers victory. Stenny's, as they say, you should.
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19: On June 1st, the Tigers were 22-38, worst record in the major leagues. Since June 1st, they're 22-14, tied for the best record in the American League. So, if you're the Tigers, yeah, you're 8 games for under 500. But you're 3.5 out in the wild card race, only 6.5 out in a weak division. You see the division standings right there. You certainly have a chance. You've got a chance because Skubal is healthy. Other players are healthy as well. And you're in a weak division in a weak league. So a lot depends, not just for the Tigers, but for all teams, on what happens in the next 2.5 weeks. It's almost going to be like a pennant race of its own, because we're going to see teams trying to define themselves. And it just seems to me, unless the Tigers outright collapse, Alana, that they're going to be inclined to keep Skubal and go for it. And why not? They're in a league in which, if they get hot and maybe add pieces, they can be the league champion and maybe even the World Series champion.

0: Welcome back. Whether or not Scooble will even be traded. That's the question. If you are going to trade him, then it signifies that you are not going to be a part of the race if you indeed are the Detroit Tigers. That you're going to say, look, we're sitting right now 6.5 games back in a division that is winnable. We are now, what, 8 games back, or 8 games under 500. We're just not sustainable at this point. White Sox, Guardians tied for the top spot. Minnesota 3 games back. We've had to climb them. So Detroit has some decisions to make. It's going to be an interesting couple of weeks. Right now Detroit is, what is it, 4th from the bottom when it comes to the American League and the wild card. All indications, they're only 3.5 games out of the wild card at this point. So all indications, and by the way, out of all the teams chasing the wild card, there's only 4 of them that have a positive run differential, Detroit being one of them. The Yankees, they're plus 91. The Seattle Mariners, that are actually tied with Minnesota right now, just outside of the wild card, they're plus 16. Boston, who is a half game out of the wild card at plus 27. And then the Tigers, who are way down the list, they're 3.5 games back at plus 24. Everybody else is in the negative side of things. You would assume that Detroit, if it stood right now and Detroit had to make a decision, you would assume that they're going to be sellers. But there's a possibility, if you listen to Ken Rosenthal, like, hey, you know, they got a decision to make. Are they going to be, you know, in it to win it? Or are they going to say, you know what, we may get there, but we don't have enough to get over the top? So
1: how would you feel about it if you covered the Tigers, or if you were a Tigers fan? What would your perspective be?
0: I think at this point, you kind of look around and you go, read the room. We're a team that's got a capability to get there, but we're not doing any damage if we get there. And how much can you get in return out of a minor league system like the Brewers have for a guy like Scooble?
1: Sure.
0: You know, because you're not going to pay him.
1: I'm not so convinced they couldn't go on a run. I don't know. In the American League.
0: Yeah, they could.
1: I don't think it's, I don't think the Tigers, like, the best case scenario is just sneaking in and losing in the first round. Especially with that guy leading your rotation. If I was a Tigers fan and I was trying to be optimistic, I'd say, well, we've already played our worst baseball. We got that out of the way with. Mm-hmm. And Scooble missed most of the first half.
0: Right.
1: So we're just going to regress or progress to the mean. And now our best player is healthy. Why can't we have an awesome second half and ride that into the postseason? I don't know. If I was a Tigers fan, I wouldn't want them to trade Scooble. Then again, if they have a terrible 2 weeks here and I get a look at the team, I'm like, I don't think they're anything special. Sure, then you can sell them for a haul, but I wouldn't be intent on doing that right now because I think there's a lot of reasons to think their second half could be a lot better.
0: We're 2 weeks and a few days away from the trade deadline. The next week is going to be very indicative, I guess,
1: yeah,
0: for some. In the meantime, by the way, at the All-Star game, I don't know if you read Jeff Passan's column, but basically the gap between the league and the union comes down to the simple but fundamental disagreement. Major League Baseball is steadfast in its pursuit of a salary cap system, and the MLPA prefers to maintain the current system, obviously. Neither is inclined to budge from the position. The league has no desire to negotiate in an uncapped system right now that the union desires, and the union has no plans to engage the league on any sort of capped system. And it spent decades, obviously, avoiding that. And when the two parties take such a diametrically opposed posture, sources are saying the compromise will not be found until a real deadline forces the two sides to really begin to bargain and sit down. Which, you know, it was an Andrew Brand has so famously said, no deal gets done until 11:59:59. You know, usually you have to get to the midnight hour for deals to get done. The deadline's going to likely be sometime early in March, when all of a sudden you got that shadow of losing games to lockouts that have become far more realistic. Whether either side's going to soften by then, we'll have to wait and see. A lot of the sources, as he said, on the condition of anonymity, because they were not authorized to discuss the matter publicly, unanimously said that Major League Baseball remains committed to its approach. They would be willing to lose games to stave off a cap. according to, you know, sources. Similarly, sources said the owners are prepared to cancel games should the players continue the anti-cap outlook. So, in other words, we're both digging in. We'll lose games, sure. And then you see who ends up blinking first. You know, and as he says, it's still both sides, again, not the commissioner, not the president of the MLBA, but both sides with people close to the top are saying, no, we're steadfast. We're not going there. We are not going to start a season without a salary cap. We're not going to start a season with a salary cap. So we'll wait and see. But both sides very staunch, and nobody's got any give in them right now. So 877-867-1670, 877-867-1670. You want to find us, please feel free. We'd love to hear from you. This one's from Dawn, who says, if there is not a season next year, how do you see this playing out? Dawn, listening to us in Oconomowoc, Wisconsin. Dawn, thanks for the email. Honestly, I don't know. Because there have been times when baseball has said, we're digging in. And then baseball, the owners have bills to pay, and suddenly they acquiesce. And they say, hey, well, give us this, this, and this, and we'll forget about the cap. I don't know if owners are willing to dig their heels in to say, we will not enter an agreement without a salary cap. I get the sense that they are more than willing to say this time, because who was it? There was an MLB official who said to Jeff Passan a while ago that we are ready to burn it down to get a cap. And I thought, okay, those are pretty strong words. And if you are walking arm in arm, leg in leg, step in step with every other owner in Major League Baseball, and they are ready to burn it down to finally get a cap like every other league, then I applaud you. And if you stick to it and you get it, kudos. Kudos to you. But don't put fans through all the garbage and then come back with no cap. Otherwise, why'd you do it? You know, just because otherwise you're just lining your pockets and you didn't give a damn about the fans, because the fans are screaming for it. The majority of fan bases are screaming for a salary cap and a salary floor, for that matter. And a salary floor. And I'm all in favor of that. 150 to 250. You know, 170 to 300. Somewhere in there. I'm in favor of that. But we'll see. We'll see if they actually end up going in that direction and burning it down. The players don't want it. I get it. But you have to understand where the haves and have-nots are right now. And the players, as long as they're getting paid, they don't care. They don't care. And when you've got guys of minimal ilk and capability making $10 million, I'm like, what are you doing? You know, it's the same thing in the NBA. Some of the contracts that some of these guys get for being a bench player, seventh or eighth on the bench, and you're getting $8-9 million, and like, no big deal. It's like, no. But, you know, the salaries in many of the sports have gotten to be ridiculous, so. 877-867-1670. But Dawn, good question. Appreciate it. What else do we have here for you? By the way, coming up, I left the screen up. I'm sorry. People are wanting to watch the show, and I completely left the screen up. I have the Brewers working on locking up the Miz long term. If not, why? That's out of the 920. The way I see it, the price is going up with every start that he makes. Well, first of all, they own him for quite some time. That's first and foremost. Secondly, I would assume that in the next year they will. I don't know if you really want to do it today. You know, yeah, the price is going to go up regardless, but I don't know if you want to do it today, but, you know, they eventually will. The answer to you is no, though, because there was an article that was written about that saying, hey, I don't think they really have gone after, you know, the Miz yet. They don't have to, because they've got him locked up for quite some time. But in all fairness, you probably should. You probably should. What else do we have here? By the way, Jerome Bettis. You're right. Jerome Bettis was a guy from Pittsburgh out of the 715 in the 920. When I was talking about guys that have went back to the team that they played for and they won a championship and then called it a career, Jerome Bettis did. You are correct. Thank you very much. There was a couple of other names that I knew I was missing, and that was one of them. Skinny from Madison says maybe Congress should get involved. Congress should get involved to get the two sides to come to the table, but they shouldn't get involved to say we're going to write the law. I don't necessarily agree with that either. But we talked about this. We had a whole show on this. Like, do you agree if they lose a season? And to me, it's about getting the sport right. Some people got mad. Like, how can you say that there's people that work part-time at the stadium and they depend on this? And it's like, look, I understand that. But you got to get the sport itself right. You know? You hate to say that right now you don't care about those people, because you do. But you got to get the sport right for the longevity of the sport. That's part of the problem with the here and the now. I need it right now. I need this. But you don't think about what the future means as the overall picture. And I would love to see a salary cap. If they have to lose the season, as long as they get it right, I'd love it. But don't come back after losing the first 3 months of a season and go, hey, we didn't get a salary cap, but hey, we got a salary floor of $100 million. Who cares? So there you go. All right, let's do this. We'll step out. We'll take a quick break. We'll come back. We got more to get to. All of our guests, Mike Jocko. Jocko is going to join us. Jocks is going to be coming up from NBC out in Madison, bottom of the next hour. 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

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There you go. Skinny from Madison said if there is a lockout, the stadium helpers might actually make more with a cap, because the team will have more dollars. I don't know if they ever will. The team, I think they enter into contracts. I don't know if the Brewers pay that, or if it's like stadium employees, like a contract with stadium service or something. I don't know. I don't know how that works. It's a good question. I don't know how that works. But it'd be great if everybody got a little bit more money. That's for sure. It'd be great if that happened. 877-867-1670, 877-867-1670. The Brewers had their best first half in franchise history. 59-37. How should we look at the first half of this season? Their playoff odds are 98.2%. 98.2%. How should we rate the first half of this season? Think about that. We're going to talk about that when we come back. Stay tuned. We got a whole lot more of the Bill Michaels Show coming up right after this. 3 more hours yet to go. Milwaukee.

0: broadcasting from the Attorney Eric Pitts Fan Studio, Northeast Wisconsin's DUI Guy. This is a Wisconsin Sports Zone update.
1: Well, the NBA is investigating the Bucks' re-signing of guard Gary Trent Jr. The veteran got a four-year, $64 million guaranteed deal that was surprising to many after he averaged a career-low 8.1 points per game last season. Some have accused the Bucks of circumventing the salary cap, getting Trent for the league minimum his first year with the team and a below-market deal last year, only to pay way above what the market was offering this offseason. Meanwhile, Bucks finished out summer league with a win over Charlotte. Nate Amet went for a team-high 23 points. He's one of the two first-round picks the Bucks had in last month's draft, with the other being Braden Berries. He averaged 22 points per game in summer league, but did not play. Amet knows he and Berries going to play a big role in the rebuild following the departure of Giannis Antetokounmpo.
2: I think we see it as another challenge, and luckily we're not doing it alone. You know, we have a great organization behind us, and we have great vets and great players on the team that can help us, you know, get to where we want to get to. But I mean, at the end of the day, like Braden first said, it's about winning first and foremost, and whatever we can do to do that, we're going to do it. So that's just kind of our mentality going into it.
1: That was Bucks rookie Nate Amet.
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1: Well, Packers now less than 2 weeks out from the start of training camp. Things get going on July 29th with the first of 13 practices open to the public. That includes the annual family night inside Lambeau Field. And the Badgers hauled in their first commit, their class of 2028 four-star linebacker Cade Britt out of Orlando. With this Wisconsin Sports Zone Network update, I'm Zach Heil, Print.
4: Welcome in, everybody. Bill Michaels Show. Hour number two. Hour number two. Good day today. It's a Friday. As far as I can tell, you can look out back. There you go, if you're watching the program. There you go. I'm going to look at the tiki bar right now. Not completely cleaned up, but somewhat. Got the leaf blower sitting on the table still. Forgot to take that in. However, what you're noticing is it's not smoky out there the way it was. Yesterday was foggy looking. Today, much clearer. That being said, I just got an update from the Brewers. And I quote, as of now, we are preparing to play tonight's game against the Marlins as scheduled. We are in communication with Major League Baseball, and the league will ultimately determine the status of tonight's game. The health of our fans, staff, and players is our highest priority, with conditions subject to change. Any official update will come later in the day. We will provide information as it's made available. There will be an option for fans who prefer to exchange their tickets for tonight's game for another 2026 regular season home game. Fans can go to Brewers.com/game updates for more information. Brewers.com/game updates for more information. But as of right now, and I said this earlier, because the smoke is supposed to be blowing out of here after about noon today, it's supposed to start clearing up and getting better. And when I saw that come across, I looked out the back patio door here at the studio, and it has cleared up a little bit. They said that it was supposed to be, and it was. It was pretty wicked last night coming home. We got home about 10 o'clock last night, and it was thick. You could see it in the streetlights last night. It was thick and heavy. And I thought, oh boy, you know, because they said it was going to get worse before it got better. And I guess last night it did. I got up this morning and went to the gym, and it wasn't as bad as yesterday, but it was still pretty visible. And then I look outside now, and I'm like, wow, this might be the clearest it's been in more than a few days. So it looks as if it's blowing out of here as they predicted. Now, like I said, they said today, well, it could come back, it could stay. Okay. But we'll have to wait and see. But there is a little bit of a breeze out there, too, today. I'm noticing the trees moving around a little bit, so it's probably probably blowing it out of here. So we'll see. 877-867-1670, 877-867-1670. Mike says maybe they should install air conditioning at Arum Fam Field. Are you kidding me? Do you understand how much that would cost? There's no way. No way. They got heat in there.
5: That would cost the $2.5 million they're going to spend on Lance McCullers Jr. They can't afford that.
4: Right? Exactly. They can't afford that. Come on, man. Yeah, it's not prepped for that. It's just not. If anything, you know, here's the other thing. It doesn't matter because it's not a sealed building. It's never been a sealed building. People forget that when the panels close in the outfield, they're still in between the stanchions that hold up the outfield rail that has the roof on it. Those are open panels. There's open sections there. It's not a sealed building. So, you know, it is what it is. 877-867-1670. That's the number you can find us. If you want to text us, you can. 608-321-1670. We are on YouTube. 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We're on the Twitch app, the Kick app, the LinkedIn app as well. 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Saturday night, 8 o'clock Central Time, My24 TV. There you go. Good stuff. That goofy video I posted this morning's already got, and that was just like an hour and a half ago. It's 2,500 views. People looking at the bar, which is cool. And yes, Anthony says, am I mistaken or is that Mr. Wendell? The music, yes, you are correct. I love Mr. Wendell. Love that stuff. Enjoy that, too. There you go. I got an eclectic mix of music in my head. It's kind of falls out. 877-867-1670. Want to hear from you. So we've got emails, text messages, all that kind of stuff. Here's my question. How should we view the Brewers' first half of the season? Brewers had the best first half in franchise history. You only need to look at the standings for proof. You see that the Brewers trail only the Dodgers by 1.5 games for the best record in baseball so far this season. The Rays are 3 back right now in the win column. The closest division team are the Cubs. They're 5 games back. Brewers are 59-37, first place in the National League Central. The record at the break last year was 56-40. They were 2nd in the Central, 1 game back at that time. Their playoff odds right now are 98.2% per Fangraphs. The remaining strength of schedule is 499, which is 17th in Major League Baseball. There you go. It was worth that a reminder because of the way the first half came to a kind of a crashing end in Pittsburgh, where the Brewers were swept by the Pirates in a Saturday doubleheader before getting blown out on Sunday over 2 kind of rough days. Lefty starter Kyle Harrison landed on the 15-day IL with sore elbow. Brandon Woodruff moved to the 60-day in the first sign of seriousness of the latest shoulder setback. And then the Miz, who is the key to everything, if the Brewers are going to actually break through and make it to a World Series, he was scratched from Sunday's start because of arm fatigue. So it was a bad weekend. Okay, it was a bad weekend. And does that travel through all the way, you know, to an August 3rd trade deadline? Is the Brewers' way whether to spend that sort of prospect capital it takes to land an impact starter beyond Wednesday's trade with the Astros for the rehabbing veteran Lance McCullers Jr. and the lefty swingman Colton Gordon? Pat Murphy called him inconsistent down the stretch. There's an expectation of excellence. Went on. The big question is how far the front office is actually going to go. Even with the recent rolls of the dice on veterans Bryce Wilson and McCullers, who could come off the injury list to start for the Brewers as soon as this weekend, which pitching is Milwaukee's most immediate need. We would all agree with that, with Quinn Priester out for the year and Woodruff out for a foreseeable future. Harrison's a question mark, and Miz coming in to, you know, approaching last year's workload already. But the Brewers are not a, quote, all-in type of team. CC Sabathia notwithstanding. Mid-season deals don't always work that way, since they require teams to part with years of top prospects for maybe a dozen starts from a rental. And then the question is, Scooble of the Tigers, he's enticing, but is he enticing enough to kind of pull you away from your cautious approach? You know what I'm saying? Do you get rid of guys like, say, do you bring in Jet Williams? You know, remember, for what you got for Freddie Peralta, you got a starter of Brandon Sproat and Jet Williams as a top prospect. And then you get into the debate about value. You got to ask whether the Tigers will even trade Scooble. We talked about that. So the biggest needs right now, given the uncertainty of Woodruff and to the lesser extent Harrison, and the fact that Mizorowski's already within 31 innings of his total from last year in the minors, majors, and postseason, Brewers need to add starting depth. We need that as Brewers fans. The biggest chip right now is the shortstop Luis Peña, and the Brewers aren't going to trade shortstop Cooper Pratt for outfielder Luis Lara after locking both of those guys into long-term deals. So what do we make of the first half? What do we make of the first half and where we stand now? And that's it, and that's a lot of notes from Adam McAlvey as well. I wanted to give him props on that. But where do we stand right now? Where do we stand right now? Our buddy Mike says over there in the Chiefs, he's, which, by the way,
6: there's nothing like you. Love you from the Chiefs.
4: Chiefs Eaters, God love you. Everybody over there watching in the stream each and every day, we certainly appreciate you. Mike says, I think the Brewers' first half was a total success. Rick says, damn near perfect. What do you make of the Brewers' first half? What do you make of the Brewers' first half of the season? How do you judge the Brewers right now? I'd love to know. Luke says, I call the Brewers' first half a 95% success. The second half will determine as to what they do at the trade deadline and where health takes us. And then he says, question, do you think that Pat Murphy kind of beating the horse down the stretch has hurt this team in the long run? How did he beat the horse down the stretch? If anything, they've erred on the side of caution more often than not. What do you mean beat the horse down the stretch, Luke? Please quantify that question. Like he overused guys or something? I mean, I don't understand what you're asking me. They brought in Lara. They brought up, I mean, they used 50, I think it was 56 guys on the roster thus far, 53 guys on the roster thus far. He mixed up the back end of the bullpen as much as he could. He tried to save the bullpen at times. They got good performances from guys at times. And then here's the other thing. When a pitcher like a Miz is throwing well, nobody wants to take him out. Fans don't want it, but at the minute all of a sudden there's arm fatigue, wow, I can't believe you did this. And, now you're, is that what you're questioning? I'd love to know. I'd love to know what do you mean by beating the horse?
5: I think he's had limited options in the bullpen at times throughout the season, too. And I think at times he's pushed guys probably harder than you'd like. But I also don't know that he's had much better options. You know what
4: right.
5: I mean? Like,
4: right.
5: Okay, do you want Ashby three times in four games? Or do you want Joel Kunal in a one-run ball game? Like, mm-hmm. Okay, so those are your options. I think part of, the bullpen fatigue and maybe the lack of performance, high-level performance this year is due to, in part, how Pat Murphy's managed the bullpen maybe, big picture the last 2 years. He pitches these guys hard a lot.
4: Yeah.
5: So, yeah, you could nitpick there. But the alternative ain't much better. It's not like he's got a stable of elite relievers he's not using because
4: right.
5: he's favoring the top two or three guys, I guess. Is
4: yeah. I don't know. I don't know what he means specifically by that. 877-867-1670. Mike says some of the bullpen guys have been lacking a bit. Out of the 608, Bill, I'd love to see the Brewers shut down Miz and Harrison for about a month or so. Keep them fresh instead of wearing them out come the postseason. They're making the playoffs. Get a couple of starters in and let them pitch. Bring back your studs for the late season push. Young arms wear down in the first couple of years. Thoughts? Oh, that's... philosophically speaking, I think it's great. In a perfect world scenario, if you've got eight starters, I don't think you want to shut anybody down. Maybe you go, and we talked about this yesterday, maybe you go to a bigger rotation to kind of space it out a little bit more between starts. But you also, look, pitchers like players are creatures of habit. You know you're going once every 5 days, barring an off day. You know that's what that is. You habitually, that's the way you go. I don't know. I mean, if there's, like right now, if there's a little bit of fatigue, then yeah, you shut them down for a little while. You give them that rest. I'm not a fan of that, so to speak. Yeah. I'm just not. If they can get another starter to also eat some innings, that would be huge. I mean, you just, you know. No, I'm not a fan of that. Here's the other thing, and I agree, we had Vinny Rotino on yesterday. You need one of the top two seeds. I don't think you're going to beat the Dodgers out. It'd be great if you did, being a game and a half behind them. But you want that top seed or top two seeds. You're efforting for that. You want to hang on to that. 877-867-1670, 877-867-1670. Find us. We'd love to hear from you. And some really good stuff. Good question.
5: By the way, for those of you who missed Vinny yesterday, I just cut his two-minute answer about how the Brewers should go get Tarek Skubal.

0: any prospect, which is kind of how I, it's kind of how I think too, but Vinny a lot more aggressive. So we can play that coming up next.
1: Yesterday, I had a chance to talk to my buddy Lyle out there at J&L Tire and Service Center. Just see how he's doing. You know, I know he's had some health issues, but he said, hey, we're cranking along, doing really well, getting quite a few people over the road, drivers that have heard about the place and have stopped in because they've needed something. He said, thanks so much. He's also my go-to whenever I need a larger trailer for Sturgis. So I called him up and said, hey, you know, you got the big trailer available? He's like, no problem, because I got to take a couple of bikes with me. So great to hear that people are stopping in and hearing it over the air, and especially over the road drivers. And they've got the facilities. 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

0: going to stop in today. They have the Open on. They'll have Brewers games on. They'll have the World Cup on coming up this weekend. Up in Green Bay, don't forget, if you're going to head up for training camp, stop in. Got to go to Titletown. Home field, pub, and social. Yeah, baby. That is going to be the official home of the Green and Gold postgame show this year. After every Packers home game, we are going to be there. After every Packers home game, we are going to be live with the Green and Gold postgame show from home field, pub, and social. The restaurant, the Topgolf, everything right there on Lombardi Avenue. We cannot wait, to get there and join the crowd. It's going to be an interesting year because of the timing of games this season. So we're going to have some late nights there, too. So come on by and say hi after the game. In Titletown, again, home field, pub, and social. Restaurant, Topgolf, right on Lombardi Avenue. They've got the simulators. They've got board games. They've got TVs everywhere and great food. What more could you ask for? Home field, pub, and social. Hope to see you there. What do you think of the Milwaukee Brewers and the first half of their season? Nick says, I don't, over on the live stream in the Chiefs seats, he said, I don't think the Brewers will go all in if Atanasio is the determining factor. I don't expect them to spend money, big money, but would like to see him finally give up one top prospect to go for it. Not for a rental, you don't give up a top prospect, I don't think. You give up somebody, but I don't think a top prospect. It's, again, it's not about spending money. It's about the prospects and about what the price would be and what you see the future of the prospect versus what you see in the here and the now. You don't want to give up somebody of, you know, I don't think you want to give up Mate. I mean, you can look at it like, well, we've got a plethora of infielders. Who is our infield? Who do we project our infield to be in 3 years? You know? Okay. So who's the odd man out? Maybe you do that, but I don't know if you do it for a rental player. You know what I mean? I don't know if you do that. Trading Hader, when they had a chance, says it all. That move cost them a general manager and a manager, so I doubt anything significant is going to happen. Don't you think, though, that he learned something from that? They didn't trade Freddie Peralta last year, remember? At the trade deadline. Remember that? They didn't do that. There was talk of that, and they didn't. There was talk of making moves at the trade deadline, and even Matt Arnold said, yeah, we're not going to do that. We learned our lesson, which was great to hear. So I don't think they do that. I really don't think they do that.
1: I don't think you'll ever see them do that again, or most teams did. That was a huge, massive, crazy outlier event, in my opinion. Yeah.
0: 877-867-1670. I'm sitting here, Grant, in studio. I don't know if you are, but I'm watching the Open over at Royal Oakdale. And there are guys hitting balls off the tee. Like, DeChambeau is, like, all over the place. But there's guys hitting balls off the tee that they had to take down the fences, the out-of-bounds fences, because guys are hitting it on the other side of fences. Like, they're so bad. They're just hooking stuff, like, up and over the top of the stands. And I'm sitting there thinking to myself, yeah, I can do that. I can do that. That's why I love the game of golf, because you can have a shot that is so perfect. You can go play any of these courses, except for the Masters, except for Augusta. You can't get into Augusta unless you really know somebody. But you can go to any of these courses, and you can play the course, and you can play a shot from the fairway, from out of the bunker, whatever, that is so perfect, you may fall on your ass or just get as lucky can be doing it, but you can play a shot and it's as perfect as a pro. And then there are times where the pros will hit a shot and throw out the exact same language you do when you're playing a round of nine over there at Ironwood. You know, I mean, that's why I love the game of golf. No other sport can you go do that. No other sport. You can't go into an NFL stadium and catch a pass from, a professional quarterback. You can't go, play soccer against Messi or anything like that. You can't do any of that. You can't go play hockey. You can't do any of those things. But you can go play golf, and it's because it's you and the course. It's the only sport in which it's you and the course. It's not anything else. And you can go do that. You can't even go drive a NASCAR against other NASCAR drivers unless they come down to sprint level and say you're running sprint cars or late models or super lates or something at one of the local tracks, then you can. But it's the only sport where you can do that. It's just, it's so cool. It's so cool. 877-867-1670. Hit us up. 877-867-1670. Michael says, I just saw your video. Looks really cool. Hope nobody is prone to seizures. If they do, we'll handle it. You know, I mean, we'll just kind of like dance along with them. That's the way we would look at it, unfortunately. Like, man, he's twisting around on the ground. That's pretty cool. Let's all do that. And then next thing you know, boom. Ambulance is called. I think Austin was doing that last year, wasn't he?
1: I was going to say, intern Austin doesn't need flashing lights for his eyes to roll back into his head.
0: Right? He was out. He was face down eating carpet last night, and not in a good sense. 877-867-C. And bowling. Mike says in bowling. Bowling, you are correct. And bowling as well. You can throw a 300 on any lane. You are correct. Bowling. There you go. 877-867-1670. Find us. Got a lot of good stuff coming in. Let's see here. Before I do anything else, we did have Terry is in Green Bay. Terry, welcome to the program, man. How you doing today?
2: Good. How you doing, Bill?
0: Good, Terry. What you thinking?
2: So, regarding the Major League Baseball's potential lockout, I have a question. In your opinion, in my opinion, I think the players are going to blink first. And the only reason I think of that is because I'm thinking of the minor leaguers. They are going to be the ones that are going to hurt the most out of all of this. Mm-hmm. And I think the players' union is going to end up feeling that the most. What's your thoughts?
0: You have to have the majority want to step forward. And the majority is players that are in the league, players that are making already. What I think is that this is my opinion. You're probably right, the players will blink first. But when do they blink? Do they blink after a season is gone and Major League Baseball says, we are not coming back until this is done? And then you've got guys that are making $2 million, $3 million, whatever, and under, that have spent like they're making 10, that are going to start to walk back. Because that's my point, is some of these salaries are stupid for guys that are piecemeal players making $8, $9, $10 million. And I could live on that for the rest of my life. So if they spent their money right, they were like, okay, whatever. If I don't play baseball the next couple of years, it's not going to hurt me. But you're right about the minor leaguers. Now, the minor leagues also have, I don't know if they have that same union agreement. If they're not, I would have to take a look or ask somebody more knowledgeable than me about what their say is in that particular realm. I don't know if their say in contract negotiations is as valid as Major League Baseball players that are actually up. So I don't know. That's a great question. I'm going to have to find it. We'll find that out. I'll find that out. Because that's a really interesting question. I appreciate the phone call. Because if it's just Major League Baseball players or players that are on rosters that then become Major League Baseball players, are they the ones that are voting, or is it all, including the minor leaguers? That's a great question. And for some reason, I don't know why, and I'm probably wrong, but for some reason, I felt like the minor leaguers did not have a vote if you were not on the roster. But I could be completely wrong on that. And if I am, I apologize. But so that's why I've always said it's the guys that are the high-end guys, the guys that are veterans that are making 10, 15, 20 million bucks, whatever, they're going to vote no. They're going to vote no every damn day of the week because it doesn't matter. They got all the money. They're sitting in palatial estates. Unless they've spent it all, it doesn't matter to them. They're going to hold steadfast. It's the mid-level guys to the lower-end guys that are going to walk and say, look, we can't sustain like this. We can't stay out of work for 2 years. Those are the guys that will come back and say, okay, we acquiesce. You know, go with 250, go with 150. So have to wait and see. All right, coming up next, our buddy Jocko is back. Jocko is back. We haven't talked to him since since the men's hockey made it to the Frozen Four out in Vegas. And he's made it back. I did see some film of him being back, and he came home with clothes and pants and everything, which is awesome. So we're going to talk to our buddy Jocko when we come back. By the way, they did a poll all around. I don't know if it was just Milwaukee or all around the state or what it was, but the two favorite places for pizza, Calderon Club and San Giorgio. There were others that came in that are deserving, absolutely. But the majority of voters said Calderon Club for thin crust, for authentic Napoletana pizzeria, it was San Giorgio's. And the top two pizzas were Calderon Club 1, San Giorgio number 2, which I just was like, bingo. I wasn't even pontificating about being right. I was just like, yeah, I kind of feel the same way. I love the thin crust, and I love the authentics. That's what it is. Calderon Club, 838 Old World 3rd Street, downtown Milwaukee, right across the street from the Hyatt Hotel in San Giorgio, right next door. Both places, fantastic. Voted on by you. It's not just me saying it anymore. It is voted on by you. Stop in, tell Gino and the whole staff on both sides.
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21: The Brewers are in first place in the NL Central as they look to win the division for the fourth straight year. We're talking baseball on the Fan.

0: weekend. Bill Michaels Show. They got watch parties going on this weekend all over the place. Social House, HAUS, West Elizabeth Row, Menominee Falls. They got the giant screen out in the lot getting ready for the World Cup. Obviously, Brewers baseball coming up tonight and so much more. And they've opened up the bocce ball courts, getting ready for the pickleball courts to open up now that all the construction is done. The outdoor container bar is open and working. And they got great breakfasts on Sunday, by the way. Stop over there and check it out. Or the Tiger Burger. I always eat that when I go in there. Good, good stuff. Social House, HAUS, West Lisbon Road, Menominee Falls. Don't forget High Water Bar and Grill right there on Upper Nabobin Lake. And you can see it. As a matter of fact, when you're on 94 and you just look north of 94 and you're crossing Upper Nabobin out there in Lake Country and the outdoor seating area now that they have right there on the peninsula up against the water is fantastic. Two great places, one great set of owners, Social House, West Lisbon Road, Menominee Falls, and then on Venice Beach Road in Oconomowoc, Lake Country. That is High Water Bar and Grill, two great places, one great set of people. And now, speaking of great people, which is a nice segue, our buddy Jocko is here. Mike Jocks from NBC 15 in Madison, talking Badgers and oh so much more. Jocko, how you been, pal?
1: I'm good. Great. That's so kind of you to say. I appreciate it. And you know, I'm in your neck of the woods a little bit, so to speak. I'm in Muskego for a 12U baseball tournament.
0: Nice.
1: At Park Arthur. So GRB made its way down from the Madison area to play a little baseball today. And I will say, you were talking about, you know, those cool bars and being outside and playing bocce ball. It's not bad out today. Like, I think the wind has definitely helped as far as the smoke goes. So I think if you're looking to go out this weekend, I don't think it's as bad as it was yesterday. And I think you can do what you want, go out, have some, you know, have a party. We might go. We still have to do those naked beer slides at Stenny's. Yesterday would have been a great day for it.
0: Right.
1: So, you know, we're on the ice at Stenny's, not just in Stenny's. Although, like, I'm pretty sure maybe one time, you know, in the third ward, I may have done a naked beer slide.
0: Sure.
1: Out. But those are the, you know, those are good times. That was back in the day. You know, I'm way above that now. I just do it on the ice.
0: So I'm going to give you a little tip in case you don't know this already. Right down the street, you're Park Arthur, if I'm not mistaken, is over there on College Avenue.
1: Yes, correct.
0: Go east on Park Arthur and cross Moreland Road. Down the street is a place called Maddie's Bar and Grill. Really good food and drinks.
1: Outstanding. We'll be looking for a place. So
0: down the street.
1: We'll head to Maddie's.
0: Just head east. It's Maddie's Bar and Grill. It's probably about a mile away and go in. And they've got outdoor seating, indoor seating. It's huge, and you'll enjoy it. It's great food over there.
1: Count me in, brother.
0: So what did you make of Sean Eichhorst when you got a chance to meet him, talk to him, and ask him some questions?
1: Great question. I think that at first when it was announced, I was like, that's, you know, a safe hire. It's somebody that's been around. I'll say this, Bill, that when I talked to people inside the organization, inside UW, whether it was on the record, off the record, you know, throughout the records, everybody was fired up. Everybody that knows Sean Eichhorst, who's either worked with him before or has dealt with him before, absolutely loved the hire. And it's not just because he's a Wisconsin guy. He's a guy that has treated people right in the past. I think when he was here, you know, although it was a while ago that he was at Wisconsin, he dealt with people in a great way, that he was remembered as a very, not only a good person, but a great person, somebody really easy to deal with, but somebody that made sure all of his T's were crossed, I's were dotted. He knew what he was doing. You know, and then, you know, the more that you dig deeper into his Nebraska tenure, the Bo Pelini firing and the Mike Riley hiring didn't go as planned. It kind of reminds me a little bit of, you know, Paul Chryst being fired at Wisconsin. I still think, you know, this could be a conversation when we get closer to camp. But I still think that Luke Fickell is going to prove himself this year, that he hasn't, you know, he never forgot how to coach. He just didn't have the money or the right people in place, or his quarterbacks got hurt. But
0: really,
1: but to a man, so I do think this is going to be a good year. And you know, a million people will disagree with me. I still think 2026 will be you know, could be the, or will be the saving grace for Luke Fickell, and see how it goes into the future. But Sean Eichhorst will make that decision. But I just think that everything that you dig deeper into, looking what he did at Miami, and then to be at the, you know, arguably one of the, if not the biggest football program in the country, to be the COO and to run that ship and to run it well. I just think that everything he learned, you know, he took what he learned from Nebraska and what happened there, took a lump or two, and then has made himself a better person. But I think the thing that I'll remember and go down as far as just talking to people, and I don't think it's just a front when Greg Gard says this week that, you know, it's a home run hire. I think he truly means that. He's known him for a long time. When in the press conference, when I did talk to him, we didn't really get a chance to talk one-on-one, but I thought he handled the press conference and the introduction, with Matt LaPay extremely well. I liked all of his answers. I like that he's going to be fighting for NIL money for his people. I just think that I agree with Greg Gard. I think it's a home run hire. I think that the Wisconsin athletic department is in a great place with Sean Eichhorst on top.
0: So I want to go back to what you said about Luke Fickell, and you said you kind of believe that this year is going to be that year. What makes you believe that? I'm not doubting you because I'm hoping.
1: No,
0: for
1: I
0: it.
1: Know.
0: But what makes you believe that?
1: I just think he's got, you know, like they have made headway into the NIL. They've had money to spend, which is, you know, like I still think every time we talk, Bill, that I still shake my head that this is where we've come, talking about, paying, you know, we used to talk about the paper bags with McDonald's and put them behind the trash bin. And,
0: right.
1: But now that it's out in the open, and it still is not, you know, totally out in the open about who makes how much. But I just think with Colton Joseph as the quarterback, had a chance to meet him. I think with Mason Posa leading the defense, I think they've got a lot of great people in place to make them, you know, I would say better than last year. They have to do better than last year. They have to do better than the last 3 years. But I just think that they're in a good spot as far as getting the right people in place. Unfortunately, you know, you don't know what's next as far as Luke Fickell goes. But I love that, you know, and maybe this is, a couple of years too late, but I love that now he's like putting this fence around Wisconsin and getting the number, you know, the really great players from Wisconsin to stick at Wisconsin. I wish that, you know, like that would have been his goal when he came in. He kind of talked about, remember at his press conference, he talked about, you know, not only building a fence around Wisconsin, but really, he had an exact mile mark, but 375 or whatever it was. But I just wish that he would have paid more attention to Wisconsin and getting the coaches to believe in him to get their kids to Wisconsin. But he's done that now. He's gotten some great players. He's already gotten signing guys for 27, and I think a kid for 28, you know, signed it, you know, like committed. But I just think that he's got the right people in place. If a quarterback, dear God, can stay healthy more than one or two games, I really like where this program could be. Yeah, the schedule's a little bit, you know, I shouldn't say a little bit, a lot of bit, a lot better than last year. But I just think that Luke Fickell, now that he has, you know, more pieces in place, that he can show that he's worthy to coach. And, you know, unfortunately, in this, you know, if it's not, then Sean Eichhorst has a decision to make. But I truly believe that he'll be able to turn this ship around and get going.
0: Do you feel that, and I asked Jesse Temple this yesterday, and I ask you the same thing, do you feel like he now has the right coaches in place?
1: Yeah, I think, and that was a feeling out process. You know, he had some great coaches when he was at Cincinnati, offense, defense, and I think he tried to change who he was by, bringing in offensive coordinators that really didn't fit the mold at Wisconsin. So I think that it's finally that these pieces of the puzzle, and they're important pieces, you know, to have a defense coordinator that you know, can live up to Big Ten football and to get the right offensive coordinator in the spot. I just think that, you know, without those pieces, obviously that's huge, especially for a defensive guy like Fickell. So I do think he has those pieces in place. You know, you obviously never know until you get to that certain point, but I just feel like everything has finally turned around in Luke Fickell's favor, and that this sets up the year for success for Wisconsin.
0: I want to ask you a little bit, real quick, some Brewers stuff as we kind of continue to venture forward. That being said, the first half of the season, most people consider to be somewhat of a success. Obviously, a franchise record in wins. But are you concerned entering the second half of the season?
1: Well, I think that, I was extremely happy with everything was going until the Brewers landed in Pittsburgh, and all of a sudden it seemed like they forgot how to play, you know, baseball, especially the Sunday when Miz didn't start. I think that there are guys that were turning things around. Love to see Sal Frelick starting to hit the ball like we know he can. Obviously, his defense is, unmatched. I like Joey Ortiz, moving to third and finally getting his bat going. A lot less strikeouts for him, and I think he's seen the ball better. Cooper Pratt has, kind of taken that first couple of weeks that, sure he was nervous as heck coming up to the big leagues all eyes upon him, but I think he's coming around too. You get a guy like Christian Yelich hitting the ball, William Contreras, I like where they're at. I like the pitching additions that they made this week, that they're not sitting around. They gave up Jaden Fielder, but I think in the end, I like their chances. I like that, they're five games ahead of the Cubs heading into the second half of the season. And, you can't say enough about Murph. Every year, it's been like this for a while where you think, well, maybe this is not, this will be the year that we, you watch and it just kind of like, well, you had to expect it after so long, and hopefully that doesn't turn around to bite me later on. But I just, God, it's just so enjoyable to watch Brewers baseball, and we're we're in this just the last, 10 years. I don't know, whatever it is. It's just great. It's just great to see you at playoff baseball. It's kind of come that's how what we expect. But now, hopefully you can maybe add a couple more things that you're able to beat the Dodgers and get to the World Series and go from there.
0: Hey, before I let you go, obviously we're a couple weeks away from a training camp, but as all these lists come out and all these players are listed so highly, and it gives us great fodder to talk about.
1: Yes.
0: How do you feel kind of going into this season? Because I don't feel too bad about it. I feel like, look, I think it all hinges on play of the offensive line. I know people want to talk about Tucker Kraft and Micah Parsons, but to me it's the offensive line.
1: Yeah, I'm glad you asked me about the list, because it's such a joke sometimes when you see Jordan Love say, what was he, 75 on ESPN's list of best players. Like, give me a break. Or even I didn't even see his name in the top 10 for best quarterbacks in the league. Whatever. I think that obviously, yes, you're right, Bill, that offensive line needs to protect those guys. You need to get a running game. Tucker Kraft comes back. But I just think that Jordan Love is a top-notch quarterback in the NFL, and I feel the same as you do. I also think they got, keep piling on crap for the Packers. Keep talking them down. Give him a chip. Give him the Aaron Rodgers chip on his shoulder and have Jordan Love play like that. I'll take that any day. I think there's a real good chance that the Packers go far. I know, everything I've talked about, Bill, you know me for a while now that I'm the eternal optimistic person. But I, all these things I say, I truly believe. That this stuff, the Packers have, with Mike Parsons coming back, they were so good last year and making, able to make a strong run with him back, and Jordan Love maybe playing a little bit of a chip on his shoulder. I think the chances to go deep are great.
0: I'm excited about it. Go back and enjoy the baseball tournament, and head down to Maddie's. Tell him I said hi. You're the man. Talk to you soon, pal.
1: Right, love you, brother. See
0: you. There you go. Love you, too. Back at you. Much love. Jocko joining us from NBC 15 out in Madison, enjoying a little youth baseball today. That's a good park down there. I've gone to some games down there. They got a couple of turf fields, a couple of non-turf fields, but always big tournaments going on down there. Really cool stuff. 877-867-1670. Hit us up. We'd love to hear from you. We got more of the Bill Michael Show. It's upcoming after.
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welcome. So glad you're with us. So glad. We're going to be coming up at the end of the month. We have got a lot of shows on the road. Next Thursday, we're going to be at German Fest, kicking that off next Thursday, the 23rd. And then on the 29th, the following Wednesday, we're heading up north. We're going to our first venture in Door County ever, even for a visit. My first ever trip to Door County. On Thursday, the 30th, we are going to be at Door County Fire Company. That's going to be in Sturgeon Bay, and really looking forward to that. And then on Friday, we are going to be at Lake Fire Winery in Bailey's Harbor. And I can't wait for that. Two great places. Don't forget, Lake Fire Winery has a sister winery. That's Forgotten Fire Winery over in Peshtigo. That's the original. And then they bought Lake Fire Winery over in Bailey's Harbor. So that's where we're going to be doing the appearance. And hopefully the weather's permitting and everything's great. We're outside looking at the views and the lake and everything outdoors. And maybe imbibing a little bit during that show. But, God, we can't wait. German Fest next Thursday. And then on the 30th, the following Thursday, we're going to be in Sturgeon Bay. Door County Fire Company, and then on the 31st, we are going to be at Lake Fire Winery in Bailey's Harbor. And then after that, we're going to probably make a couple of trips to training camp as well. So we got a lot going on over the next couple of weeks, and then after that, we're going to be at State Fair. On the 6th and 7th, we'll be at the Wisconsin State Fair. And then on the 10th and 11th of August, we will be in Sturgis, South Dakota. One day at Pappy Hoyle Campground. The next day, we're going to be downtown Sturgis on the main stage. We've been offered the main stage by Harley Davidson in Sturgis to come out there and do the show. I mean, it's huge, which is awesome. And then we finally make our way back after that. And then we'll be back in studio on August 17th. So we got a lot of travel coming up. A lot of travel. Looking forward to it. We got 2 hours left. That fast. Bam! On a Friday. That fast. 2 hours down, 2 hours yet to go. Don't go anywhere. Bill Michaels Show continues right after this.

0: Cumulus Media Station, broadcasting from the Attorney Eric Pitts Fan Studio, Northeast Wisconsin's DUI Guy. This is a Wisconsin Sports Zone update.
1: Well, the Brewers are back together as they get ready to open the second half of the season tonight against the Marlins. Milwaukee added to their pitching staff, trading for veteran Lance McCullers from Houston. He missed the last 2 months with a shoulder injury, but was making rehab starts before the trade prior to getting hurt. 2-3 with a 6.81 ERA in 8 starts. They also got lefty Colton Gordon in the deal that saw the Brewers send back prospect Jaden Fielder. Turning to the Bucs, they got their first win in summer league, the win over Charlotte. First round pick Nate Omit had 23 points, 6 rebounds, while fellow first-rounder Braden Berries did not play after averaging 22 points per game in the first 3 games of Summer League. Both guys being counted on to help in the rebuilding process under GM John Horse.
2: There's a consistent theme in what we've targeted: the competitiveness, the character, the IQ of an athlete, hopefully great physical size, positional size. We've got a big guard, a big wing here, and I think great length, and I think great athleticism and just mobility. So there are some things that make sense, but it's way more about the people and what we're trying to really bring into the organization and continue to build with going forward.
1: Bucks finish Summer League 1-3. Well, the Packers now less than 2 weeks out from the start of training camp. Things get going on July 29th with the first of 13 practices open to the public. That includes the annual family night inside Lambeau Field. And the Badgers hauled in their first commit, their class of 2028 four-star linebacker Cade Britt out of Orlando. With this Wisconsin Sports Zone Network update, I'm Zach Heilprin.

0: Michaels Show. Just past the halfway point. Thank you for being a part of the program. All of you. We certainly appreciate you being here. And yes, always a little applause. Got to say thanks to all of our friends over the cheap seats.
1: This town ain't.
0: No, this town ain't. Got baseball small, coming back, too.
1: It's a little love of it. Both, they say.
0: Love it. Baseball tonight. Brewers back at it. Taking on the Marlins. Or the Marlins. Not the Marlins. The Marlins. Maybe they play like the Marlins. That'd be great. The Marilyn Mansons, maybe. That'd be awesome. Brewers get a 3-game sweep. Get back off to a good start after that ugly sweep to the Pirates as they went down. Not a good one.
2: Hey, a blind man could have made that call.
0: Damn straight. Glad to have you. So anyway, long story short, get rid of that. There we go. That's the long version of cheap seats. So anyway. Wanted to throw that out there. But thanks for everybody for joining us on the program. I want to remind you, for those that are listening, if you ride a motorcycle, even if you don't, listen up. The 19th annual Big Unit Poker Run, benefiting Big Unit Foundation, and then we donate that money to Fisher House, Wisconsin. It's going to be Sunday, September 6th. All motorcycle types are welcome. Indian, Harleys, Hondas, Triumphs, Suzukis, Kawasakis. I don't care if it's got two wheels, bring it on up with us, as long as it's street legal. And we want to have you ride with us. And this year's motto is bring a friend. And even if you can't ride, what we would like is, one, if you want to volunteer, get a hold of me. Or if you just want to come to the after party and enjoy yourself and be a part of the after party with the food trucks, the band, the music, and the festivities and the beverages and everything, and just hang out with us, that would be great, too. We would love nothing more than just throw one hell of a party out at Suburban Harley-Davidson on Sunday, September 6th. The party starts at about 3:30 and goes all the way until 8 o'clock at night. It's Sunday before Labor Day, so nobody has to work. So please come out and join us. But I do want to make and emphasize this, that if you're going to ride with us, get pre-registered. Here's the reason why. Because somebody that morning, the morning we ride, out of all the names in pre-registration, they're going to draw a name. One of our dignitaries on the stage that day is going to draw a name. And that name will then win two VIP tickets, which are valued over $700, to go to Conversations for a Cause with Pat Murphy. It's going to be that Thursday night, so almost right after that event. It'll be that Thursday night out at the River Club in Mequon. And it's going to be a great, intimate night with Pat Murphy, manager of the Brewers. And you get a chance for the meet and greet with him, a picture backstage and all that kind of stuff. And it's going to be a fun, fun evening. But you can win two tickets to that event just by pre-registering. So pre-register and get ready to ride. We're hoping we set a record this year of over 1,450 motorcycles, 1,485 to be exact. But we're hoping to set a record, and that pushes us into the 20th anniversary coming up a year from the Sunday of Labor Day weekend. But we ride to Stenny's out in Lake Country. And yes, for those that ask all the time, is this a police escorted ride? The first leg of the ride this year on the highway will be. The last year was great. They shut down the lanes of the highway. They protected us. You were as safe as in your mother's arms. It was awesome. And the Milwaukee County Sheriff's Department, the Milwaukee Police Department, the State Patrol, the Waukesha County Sheriff's Department, Pewaukee, and everybody do such a great job. They protect us extremely well. We get out to Stenny's, and you're kind of on your own. We're going to have some food, some fun, and then you go on from there. You go to Smoke on the Water out in Lake Country after that, so it's kind of the Lake Country tour. And then after that, you go up to Slinger, and you go to Cheryl's Club 175, and then you weave your way through beautiful, you know, open country all the way down to Suburban Harley-Davidson in Thiensville, which is where the party culminates. So it's going to be a great day. We're going to raise a lot of money. We donated a record amount of money this past year of $23,000 plus to the building of the new house for Fisher House, Wisconsin. And we have pledged, I think it's like $200,000 over the next 10 years to them. 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Click on the events page, and it'll take you right to the event. Scroll down, right to the events page, scroll down. And you'll see the motorcycle ride and get pre-registered. You can register yourself. You can register you and your passenger. And that way you both have poker hands. We've got some really cool things that we're giving away this year via the poker hands as well. We have got a 65-inch big screen TV. Is that even a big screen anymore? I don't know. 65-inch big screen TV. We've got a full air suspension that's going to be installed by Legends with Super Shocks. We've got some Ciro lighting that has been donated to us as well, and some other great things. So please, please, if you can come with us, please do so. And even if you don't ride, come out and join the party after the fact. We would love to have you along for the ride. Be great. Great stuff. 877-1670, 877-1670 if you want to hit us, or 877-867-1670, I should say. 877-867-1670. You can find us there. Let's get back to the phone calls. Let's do that. What else do we have here? Ed, listening to us in Shawano. Ed, how you doing today, man? What's happening?
3: Yeah, hey, Captain Ed here from Shawano. How you doing?
0: You the man. Good, Captain Ed. What's happening?
3: Two things. Number one, I'm in Marion, Wisconsin.
0: Okay.
3: In 20 minutes, our bus will be here. We are going to the game today to see Packers beat Seattle. How do you like that?
0: I like that. That'd be great.
3: Well, there's more than about 35 of us going.
0: Okay.
3: The bar is called Tipsies in case I give them a little.
0: Yeah, go ahead. Give them a plug. There you go. Free advertising. I'll take
3: it. Place. Lisa's a great place. Good food. Good bar.
0: Okay.
3: It's fun.
0: Nice.
3: Anyway, my question is, for the Brewers to really be successful, if you prorate the games that they've played already, which they've won 59, if they win 40 more, that would be 99.
0: Mm-hmm.
3: That would let me know that it's a good season. I would say it's going to be acceptable at 35, but then we have to worry about a team that's south of us. So
0: right.
3: 35 will get us into the tight. 40 will get us into a good place and a good sea, I believe. So,
0: yeah.
3: Go Brewers. We're going to have fun. We'll talk Packers later.
0: All right, bud. Enjoy the day today. There you go. Enjoy the day today. There you go. He the man. Good stuff. Good stuff. 877-867-1670. 877-867-1670. Hit us up. Again, 877-867-1670. We'd love to hear from you. If the Brewers go 40-16 the rest of the way, they will hit the 99 win mark. 40-16. 41 wins is the goal. Get to the 100 win mark. Am I doing the math right? 59-37 is where they're at. That's what, 96? 96 games thus far?
4: I'm the wrong guy to ask, especially on a Friday, to do math.
0: I shouldn't be doing math, yeah. That leaves 66 games remaining. That's why I always say it's the unofficial. People always say, why do you say that? It's because it is. It's the unofficial halfway point. The halfway point was a while ago. So once you get to 81 games, they've played 96 with 66 yet to go.
4: When we're talking about grading,
0: or no,
4: the first
0: 76.
4: Half?
0: 76 yet to go.
4: We have 76 to go?
0: 76 yet to go.
4: A little bit. It's close to halfway, but it's not quite. It's not as stark as the NBA All-Star break, which is like most of the season, and then we come
0: back
4: for a month.
0: 66. Okay, I shouldn't be doing math. 66. Because they play 162.
4: I never do math on the air. It's just a mistake.
0: So 66 games remain. Yeah, 66 remain. Okay.
4: You were judging the first half of the season last hour?
0: Yeah.
4: I think a good way to judge a season is when you're playing well, how many wins did you stack? And when you were playing poorly, or when you were injured, or when you had a tough part of the schedule, how well did you kind of tread water and prevent, you know, big-time damage?
0: Yeah.
4: When they were injured in April and not playing all that well, they went 12-13. They were one game under 500.
0: Mm-hmm.
4: Then in May and June, they went 19-7 and 17-10. So they went, what is that, 8 games over and 7 games over? And then in the month of July, a couple of injuries, misses a start, they go 7-6. Throughout that long stretch. So that's kind of one way that I'm gauging the first half. Is like, okay, how'd you do in the good months? Did you win as many as possible? I think they did. They made hay. And then did you just hold water best you could when things were kind of up against you? And I think they did a pretty good job of that, too. And I think if you were to go back through the last couple of years under Pat Murphy, that's been the case.
0: During the adverse times, they're still over 500. Just going by what you just gave me, during the adverse times, they're still over 500, if I'm not mistaken. And then when they're back to kind of pretty much full strength and still kind of figuring things out, they've excelled. So, yeah, I agree. If you go through the adversities, even at 500, that's solid. But also I don't want to belabor the point, but I go back to how many teams right now in Major League Baseball are looking at negative run differentials? Whether it's because they're getting blown out or they're losing one-run games, whatever it is, whatever it is. How many teams right now have negative run differentials? And, you know, it's amazing that in the division, everybody but Cincinnati, who just took a nosedive to end their first half of their season, everybody in the National League Central is plus. Brewers are plus 126. I mean, they have the second best run differential in all of baseball, only behind the Dodgers. But the Cubs plus 52, plus 6 for the Cardinals, plus 44 for the Pittsburgh Pirates. And Pittsburgh, by the way, it's pretty funny. I shouldn't say that, but I was reading, because all of these, you know, writers that cover the team for Major League Baseball have their midseason letters. And the Pirates, they feel like the Pirates are so close, as they put it, to snapping the longest postseason drought in the National League as they've been for more a decade, with a 50-47 record at the All-Star break. Pittsburgh is over 500 at this point for the first time since 2016. They're two games out of the NL wildcard spot. They feel like they're clearly buyers at this point. Their GM spoke Wednesday about the deadline, just one day after shortstop Connor Griffin hit the injured list, with Griffin and Jared Triolo, Charrington said shortstop that was probably the area the club was going to be focusing on. And then somebody had sent me this and said, hey, they need a shortstop. We've got a plethora of shortstops. Could you see them dipping into our stash to get a guy like Paul Skeens? And I said, no way. Yes, they want to get younger, but there's no way, if they're on the doorstep of making it and feeling like they just need to get to the postseason. They feel like the Brewers felt when the Brewers picked up CeCe Sabathia. We just need to get to the postseason. We need to kind of give ourselves a shot of adrenaline to kind of get this thing going. And that's the reason the CeCe Sabathia trade became so big. They just needed to get that young group over the hump. They're not going to give up their best pitcher for a future shortstop to give them a little bit of a jump start to kind of give them some foundation. But, oh, by the way, you're going to take your best pitcher, your cornerstone, and get rid of them. They're not going to do that. Plus, they're not going to do it in the division. Nor, if I'm the Brewers, would I do that either. But, I mean, they feel very optimistic in Pittsburgh. So, anyway, my point being is when you start to look at this, and you're right, you look at the division, you look at the division in which they play, the teams they played against. Now, granted, they lost three straight to Pittsburgh. They got pounded by Pittsburgh. But the Pittsburgh Pirates, 9.5 games back in the division. But it seems like in this division, when you start to judge them by the first half of the season and the record within the division, they've actually been pretty good in a lot of different categories the Brewers have. So going back to the question is, when they face adversity, when they don't face adversity, how are they doing? I think overall the first half of the season is pretty successful. I think it's pretty successful. I really do. The Cubs, their first half of the season, peaks and valleys, man. Injuries piled up. The pitching staff was banged up. The offense went through a deep kind of slump, for lack of a better term. And people wanted Counsell fired. Early on, they wanted him, you know, kind of christened as manager of the year, and then they wanted him fired, and now they're back, you know, with everything that's kind of been thrown at them. They head into the second phase of the regular season atop the National League wild card standings and still within range of chasing down the Brewers. They say the next few weeks are especially important with the August 3rd trade deadline looming. They're 54-42. Their playoff odds right now, the Cubs, is 76.6%. Their remaining strength of schedule, though, is the third hardest in all of Major League Baseball. The Brewers, 17th, so in the bottom half. The Brewers played a tough schedule early on. That's the other thing, Grant, when you think about it. They played a really tough schedule early on this season, and they survived it. Whereas the Cubs are now coming into the hardest portion of their schedule in the second half of the season, the third hardest schedule remaining in all of Major League Baseball.
4: And I think by some metrics, don't the Brewers have the hardest remaining? Now, the Brewers also performed really well, the best of most teams against teams over 500 in the first half. So it's not like the Brewers got fat and happy. It's also just tricky because how do you compare strength to schedule in the AL and the NL? The NL is just so much better.
0: Right. I think what they're doing is just looking at winning percentage right now for teams that are, you know, obviously
4: sure
0: where they're at and the teams that they've stacked them up. The Brewers played a 559 clip in the first half. They're playing a 499 clip in the second half, where the Cubs are doing the opposite. So The Cubs played a 487 clip in the first half, and they got a, what did I just say? A 5, God, what is it? A 521, third hardest in Major League Baseball, 521 clip in the second half. So the Cubs have the tougher schedule. The biggest need right now for the Cubs, with a veteran-laden position player group, is fairly the rigid and locked in. They need arms. Adding arms was always going to be the focus. That has only become more clear throughout the 26 campaign. They lost Cade Horton to the season-ending right elbow surgery in April. Was the first of many blows for that rotation. And the bullpen also has seen a long list of injuries. So they're looking for arms. So it's not just, that's what I'm saying. When you start to get into all these teams that are going to be kind of needing players, the majority of them are looking for arms. It's going to be, what's the big deal? What do you, the Brewers by far, many people are saying, that the Brewers have the most trade chips to offer.

0: for one of their top arms. So that bodes well for the Brewers as to whether or not they'll give those chips up. We'll have to wait and see. Have to wait and see.
1: And I know last hour we teased some Vinny Rotino audio. I have this clip from Vinny we can talk about the Brewers being aggressive. And there's one thing in here that he says that interests me. And he knows the farm system and the minors as good as anybody. He says, look, there's lots of players that teams love in the Brewers system that aren't in the top 30. It's not just those top guys. There's attractive players in that Brewers system all over the place. It's just about finding the right team that loves your guy, that maybe you don't love as much, and they have something you want. Like those are all the stars that need to align at the deadline.
0: Yep, let's do this. We'll listen to Vinny Rotino when we come back. I want to remind you, our friends at Burn Pit Barbecue, hey, if you're going to Elkhorn for Rib Fest, down there with the Walworth County Fair and all that kind of good stuff, they're going to be there. Go in and say hi to Greg and Ben and everybody. Burn Pit Barbecue. Look for it. 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If you're going to the fair, if you're going to Rib Fest, they're going to be a part of that. 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

0: to our friends at Point Brewing. Point Brewing has a vast assortment of beers, lagers, great beverages. 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We love Wisconsin, everything about it. 99 calories, that's Drop Dead Blonde. 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The Great Outdoors, that's the Adventure Ale. And we know Oktoberfest is right around the corner. I hate to say it, but it is. Got the Point Bock beer, the Amber Lager, the Point Light, which is also fantastic. And then they have got this whole grouping now of NA beers, including the Great Outdoors and Snow Pilot and Amber NA and more. And then for you or the kids or the kid in you, the gourmet sodas. The root beers, the kitty cocktails, they got the orange cream delight, vanilla cream, black cherry cream. I love the Concord grape. That takes me back to being a kid. It's fantastic. But whatever it is you desire, that's our friends at Point Brewing. Brewing excellence since 1857. And don't forget, they're right here in our own backyard. Stick with what's right here in Wisconsin. 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If you want to give us a shout, please feel free to go ahead and do so. Mark says, are they still playing the game tonight? Yes, they are. The Brewers put out a statement. You can go to Brewers, Brewers.com and then /game updates. Brewers.com/game updates. But yes, as of now, they're preparing to play tonight's game against the Marlins. A friend of mine who, where are they? Well, we just heard from Jocko, and he is over here in Hales Corners, New Berlin area, down in Muskego, and he said the smoke is pretty much cleared out. I'm looking outside right now, and there is no haze. I don't have anything out back anymore. They said it was going to continue to clear out, and it looks like it is, which is great news. That smoke is lifting. As a matter of fact, during one of the breaks, I went downstairs and actually looked out of the front of the house, which is where it's more visible because the sun comes through the trees. And it's not nearly as bad as it was yesterday. And when I walked outside, yesterday when I walked outside after dinner, it actually felt gritty. Like when you breathe, you know, it felt gritty. And today, the one thing I've noticed is my eyes aren't watering. Yesterday they were. Today they're not. So I don't know if that's any kind of a scientific indicator or not. But regardless, it looks like it's going to be clearing up and they should be able to play tonight's contest. So that's good news. That's really, really good news. That's good news, not just for baseball, but just good news for people that have breathing issues and such when you go outside. 877-867-1670, 877-867-1670. So, anyway, yesterday, Vinny Rotino joined us on the air, and with all this talk about the trade deadline and what the Brewers need to do and rating the first half and getting into the second half and all that kind of stuff, what are they going to do? What are the thoughts? And this is, now, Vinny works for Brewers TV, MLB Baseball, all that kind of stuff. He's the analyst, and it's not often anybody close to the team says, hey, yeah, you got to do this, you got to do that, or you got to feel really, really good. Now, he doesn't have, maybe he does, I don't know, but he doesn't have like a specific, he's not talking for Matt Arnold here, but this is him talking about going big or going home here regarding the Brewers and Skubal.
1: There's only four games out of the wild card, so there's no guarantee. These next 3 weeks, everybody should be, you know, playing with their 2 weeks, they should be playing with their Detroit Tigers voodoo dolls in order to hopefully the Tigers go in the tank and Tarek Skubal's on the move to somebody, because I do think that'd be great for the game to have Tarek Skubal traded here at the deadline. Make it for very exciting conversation for everybody and cool to see where he ends up. Now, I do hope that if he is on the move, it is the Brewers. I do think they're going to put their best foot forward in order to acquire him. They have so many guys, Bill, in their minor leagues that are prospects that are coveted by other teams. So many. I can't even tell you. It's not just the top 100. It's not just their top 30. There's guys off the top 30 Brewers prospect list that are attractive to other teams. They just have just a plethora of prospects. So go ahead, take a few guys, maybe even if it's a Luis Peña, who's the number, whatever, 20th in all of baseball. Maybe even take him, and a Jett Williams, package him up with a couple other guys and send him on the move over to Detroit and acquire Tarek Skubal. Because I do think if the Brewers do get him, they are going to be the favorite to win the World Series. I mean, he's a bulldog. He's the right kind of guy. He's a Murphy kind of guy. He's a Milwaukee Brewer kind of guy. I think that would be so funny. It would be a CeCe Sabathia-type move back in 2008 if they get him. I usually don't subscribe to this. I'm usually about, okay, protect the future. We want to see a sustainable winner. I agree with all that. But in this case, I think they have enough assets in the minor leagues. Go ahead and try it and try to get them. I do. And if they don't, Bill, I think they'll go ahead and acquire like what you saw last year with like a Frankie Montas type of a deal, smaller type deal for a starter. I do think they need to be able to make sure that they're able to cover all the innings that they're going to need with this, the youngest pitching staff in all of baseball. I think, especially with Brandon Woodruff out. So they're going to need one more guy.
2: So there you go. That's kind of his opinion. That's kind of his thought and or wants and wish list, whatever you want to call it. But there's a feeling here like this is kind of time, for lack of a better term. It's kind of time. So hopefully it comes to fruition. I think the likelihood of it, and this is a great question, Michael. Michael says, that's great. Everybody talks about Skubal. What do you think the actual likelihood is going to be? If I had to put a percentage on it, I'd say 60-40 says no. At first, I thought, okay, there's a lot of rumors floating around about the Brewers and Skubal, and I thought, maybe it's going to happen, and I was kind of juiced about it. I thought maybe 60% of me said it would happen. And then as time went on, and with Detroit still kind of hovering around, making it into the postseason, I kind of thought, probably not. And then over the last couple of days, I've maybe leaned a little bit back towards maybe it can happen. So I'd say 60-40, 60 being no, it won't, 40% saying, 40% of me gives it, it's at least decent odds to say actually happen. But I still don't think that deal goes down. I would be really interested to hear Matt Arnold talk after the All-Star break, if it doesn't happen, to say, was there ever anything there to the thought, to the stories, to the rumors, whatever? Was there ever anything there? And see what he has to say.
3: He'll talk and give you as much as the general manager can.
2: Right.
3: I think Matt Arnold, of the GMs in our state, is probably the most, I don't want to say fast and loose, but anytime they make a transaction, he's on a Zoom. Anytime something happens or there's a landmark on the schedule, he's meeting with reporters in the dugout. He'll give you as much as he can as a general manager. I'm not going to expect him to say, we got really close on Skubal, but they wanted this guy, so we didn't do it. But
2: right.
3: I think after the deadline, Arnold will speak, and you'll get a pretty good idea of how they viewed it and their mindset kind of going around the moves that were made or weren't.
2: 877-867-1670, 877-867-1670. Hit us up. We'd love to hear from you. Now, what we'll do is Adam Spillane at the bottom of the hour from crawfishboxes.com, but he is down there in the Houston area and covers the Astros. We're going to find out about what the Brewers got in return, the couple of arms that they picked up. Obviously, one veteran with two World Series under his belt, also some injury issues. But we're gonna talk a little bit about that when we come back and just kind of get a gaze as to what the Brewers did. And if maybe through the modern miracles that there are, the pitching labs and Chris Hook and everything that goes along with it, maybe the Brewers find the diamond in the rough and maybe a couple of guys that can help them out with some arms. So we shall see. Hey, again, got a big shout out to our friends at Big Boar Barbecue. Not only did our friends that ate there on the way back from Minnesota the other day stop there and give me a rave review, but also our hearts still go out to the boys. Quentin, obviously, one of the three brothers, passing away after an accident over the weekend, and still with a heavy heart out there around our friends at Big Boar Barbecue. So if you stop in, you're supporting a really good family, three brothers that had bought the business from the original owners, and they were making a great go of it, and still are, don't get me wrong. But Quentin ended up passing away at a very young age in an accident this past weekend. So if you stop in, just go and say, hey, really sorry to hear what happened, and thoughts and prayers with the family, even though that sounds cliche. Just take a moment and send some good thoughts or some good vibes or good energy in their direction. That's our friends at Big Boar, B-O-A-R, Big Boar, B-O-A-R-B-B-Q.com. They're in West Salem, Wisconsin. And, man, lots of love and lots of thoughts go out to them and their family.
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20: A Better Life with Dr. Sanjay Gupta.
22: As someone who's been married nearly 25 years, I'll tell you, there's a lot of great things about having a spouse. And according to a new study out of the University of Miami Health System, marriage might even be linked to a lower risk of cancer. Why? Well, the researchers said people who are married are less likely to engage in risky behavior. They're more likely to get a nudge to go to regular preventive medicine appointments and screenings. And they have a partner to share the load of family obligations, household chores, and finances. No one is saying you should get married in the pursuit of better health. But if you are single, how can you build a strong support system to maybe get some of these same benefits? Do your own research, find out what's important, and then hold members of your squad accountable and let them hold you accountable as well. That can provide a lot of support. I'm Dr. Sanjay Gupta, helping you live a better life.
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0: show. How's your day going? Hopefully it is swimmingly. This portion of the program brought to you by our friends at Marquardt RV. They are the home of the 2026 Big Unit Cruiser. We are venturing back out on the road again. Next week, we're going to be at German Fest. The week after that, we're going to be our first time ever doing broadcasts all throughout Door County. After that, we're going to be at the Wisconsin State Fair back in Milwaukee. Then we're heading to Sturgis, South Dakota. We're going to do a show at Pappy Oil Campground. Then we're going to be on the main stage in downtown Sturgis per the Harley-Davidson and the city and everything. We're so thrilled about all of that. We're looking forward to it. And then we come back. We're going to be at Packers training camp. We are going to be in Tomahawk, Wisconsin this year. So we can't do it without our great friends that give us the motorhome that we travel around in. It is fantastic. It is by Forest River. It's a Coachman Murata. 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Adam Spolane, he is with the CrawfishBoxes.com, part of the SB Nation site, and they cover the Houston Astros. Adam, how you doing today, man? What's going on?
1: I'm good, Bill. How are you?
0: We are doing well. Tell us about what the Brewers picked up as far as the arms go. Obviously, you're getting a veteran that's got a lot of wear on him, and he's injured, and you've got a young guy that's still got the capability maybe to be a big league pitcher.
1: Yeah, we'll start with Lance McCullers Jr. The numbers are bad this year. He hasn't been quite as bad as those numbers would indicate. The FIP is almost 2 runs lower than the ERA. You look at some of his starts, and there was certainly some bad luck in there. He's had some really good outings this year, specifically his first of the year against Boston when he struck out 9 in 7 innings, gave up just 1 run, and he walked just 1. There was a really bad start against the Dodgers. A lot of teams have bad starts against the Dodgers. Pitched okay against the Yankees. His last start was against Seattle. And again, the big thing for him, and this has been the case now for really the last, 4 or 5 years, has just been the health. He has not been able to stay healthy. Really going, if you even want to take it back further, you're going back to the last decade when he's a guy who had Tommy John surgery right after the 2018 season. He actually pitched out of the bullpen during the 2018 playoffs, knowing that he would have to have Tommy John surgery whenever that run ended. Came back 2020, pitched okay in that short year. 2021, he was 7th in Cy Young voting and had a great postseason start against the White Sox. And then he made a start when they kind of moved him up just because of a rainout in the division series against the White Sox. Had one and gripped the slider bad, and that has just kind of derailed everything. Missed the first 4 months of 2022. Pitched really well in the playoff game against the Mariners in that 18-inning game with 6 scoreless innings. And then during the celebration after they won that game in 18, he gets hit on the elbow with a champagne bottle. And then that kind of derailed the rest of his postseason run. Yeah, it's just the craziest stuff. Did not pitch. You know, the forearm again popped up in 2023. Missed all of 23, all of 24. Came back last year. Was not very good. 3 separate IL stints last season. And then the IL stint this year. So if you're Milwaukee with him, you're hoping that maybe you can find something. You know, maybe something is there. Colton right. Gordon is just kind of your classic quad A, you know, left-handed pitcher, and he's a guy who has options, and I think that's what probably makes him valuable and what makes it worth, you know, taking the $2.5 million flyer on McCullers is that you can send him down a few more times this season, and then you have the option on him next year as well, and you know, pitchers like that are valuable. He can start, he can come out of the bullpen, he's left-handed, so I think that's where the value comes with Gordon.
0: So in other words, what you're saying is he's actually, McCullers is actually due for a little bit of good luck. So maybe that's what they're doing is rubbing the rabbit's foot, hoping that he bring him a little bit of good luck. Tell me about Houston, because you're only 3 games out right now in that division, but that division in the American League itself is not strong. Was this just, hey, he's not working out for us, we don't really need him, he's expendable at this point, along with Colton Gordon, or was this something where it was like, thank God somebody's knocking on the door for these two?
1: They had a logjam with the roster that they needed to get cleared up here in the next week. They've got McCullers. They had McCullers on a rehab assignment. They had and then they have 2 other guys, Ronel Blanco and Hayden Wisneski, who are on rehab assignments as well. They were going to have to make some decisions and they were going to need to clear out some spots on the 26-man roster. They were going to need to clear out some spots on the 40-man roster. And I think that McCullers, I don't know if you can necessarily say the Astros thought that McCullers was behind all those other guys, but he makes more money than them. And so the opportunity to clear out a couple of 40-man roster spots, clear out, you know, at least one spot on the 26-man roster, and save $2.5 million for a team that is trying to stay, that wants to add at the deadline while staying below the CBT. I think that's the reason why they decided to move on from McCullers. And basically, Gordon was an attachment to get Milwaukee to eat some of the salary.
0: Yeah, I kind of felt that. Now, what you got in return, are you excited about? I mean, obviously, the name Fielder carries some weight, but, you know, Jaden is not necessarily Cecil or Prince.
1: No, this is, I think people know this was a salary dump. Like, this is basically right. All it is. I think the thing that matters in this trade is the $2.5 million that the Brewers are eating. And I give Dana Brown credit, the Astros GM. He did not try and sell everybody on Jaden Fielder. Brown talked to reporters on a Zoom after the trade on Wednesday, and Fielder did not come up until the very end. 2 years ago, they made a similar trade with Ryan Pressly, where they traded Ryan Pressly to the Cubs for in what was a salary dump. They took back a pitcher in that trade from the Cubs, Juan Baio, and basically Dana Brown tried to make it like the Astros were all excited to get Juan Baio. No, they were excited to get, you know, off $8.5 million of Ryan Pressly. So the Astros haven't tried to like make this seem like something that it's not. Everyone knows that it's a salary dump. Everyone knows that the point of this trade for the Astros was to clear out some space on the roster and then give themselves a little bit more room at the deadline, because the Astros are not a team that has a bunch of prospects that they can go. The Astros want to buy. The Astros want to compete. The Astros want to try and make the playoffs and make maybe one last run with this group. So they need to add to the big league roster. They do not have the ability to really swing trades for prospects. They just don't have a good enough system. They've got two prospects in low A that I think that they would probably like to hold on to if they can. So the best way that they can, in my mind, improve the team is by taking on salary. And so by, you know, saving $2.5 million from McCullers, they now have the ability to add just a little bit more salary that might be, you know, crucial. You know, when they added at the deadline last year, their big trade was getting Carlos Correa. That was a salary dump. That was having the ability to take on a big salary. So I think that's where this trade comes in. And then in 3 weeks or 2 weeks, however long it is until the deadline, if the Astros are able to make some sort of move of significance, it's possible that this trade allowed that to happen. But that's been what the Astros have done. The Astros, they did a salary dump with Jesus Sanchez right at the beginning of spring training to get back Joey Loprofito. They did the Mauricio Dubon for Nick Allen trade. That saved them $5 million. So they have been basically trying to move off salary because they've been over the tax the last 2 years, and they would like to reset that clock.
0: Lance McCullers, the rumor is he's ready to come back. Now, give me the best case scenario for McCullers, because you've seen him up close and personal for years now.
1: I think it's the velocity comes back a little bit. I think he was at like 91.5 before he went on the IL. If you can, you know, get that to tick up slightly, that really will help play up all the rest of his pitches. You know, he's not what he was in terms of the type of pitcher that he was. When he came up, he was a hard thrower, threw a ton of fastballs and curveballs. He's not that guy anymore. Now he throws six different pitches. His pitch mix is different to lefties than it is to righties. He's going to throw sinker to righties. He's going to get a lot of ground balls. If you are seeing McCullers get ground balls, that I think is when he's at his best. You know, in 2020 and 2021, when he pitched really well and when he was, you know, healthy, he was a 55 to 60% ground ball rate guy. This year, he was below 50%. So if he can get that ground ball rate back up and really make good use of what I think is a pretty good Brewers infield defense, I think that's where he's going to be at his best. You know, so if he can be efficient with his pitches and get ground balls, I think that's the good Lance McCullers Jr.
0: Colton Gordon intrigues me because the Brewers have had success taking pitchers that were reclamation projects from other teams, and all of a sudden they put them in the lab. Chris Hook does his work with them, and the next thing you know, they're very viable. Colton Gordon, is this guy maybe a middle relief innings eater if they decide to use him in that particular space?
1: Probably. He's a low stuff type guy, a low stuff, throws a lot of strikes type of a pitcher. The Astros have had a lot of success, you know, with their pitching lab. But Gordon's a 91-2 fastball velocity guy.
0: Gotcha.
1: So he's going to attack the zone. You know, he can keep guys off balance. But if he's in the middle of the zone, he's going to get hit. If he's able to, you know, to hit the edges and mix in some of his off-speed stuff, he's got a chance to be solid. It's just, they've used him a little bit. You know, he had to make a bunch of starts for them last year. ERA was in the fives. This year, he came up a little bit early in the year. Did not pitch well, but again, he's somebody who his value comes because he's got options. And this day and age where pitchers are getting hurt and, you know, you're having to move guys up and down, he's somebody that the Brewers will at least be able to do that with this year and then next year as well.
0: Tell me about the American League in general. Why is it so down when it comes to wins, losses, run differential?
1: I wish I had a good answer for you on that. It's been strange. I think, you know, the best team in the American League is Tampa Bay. And
0: right.
1: That's, I think, what's just as surprising about all of this. You know, the Yankees have had some guys get hurt. Boston took a couple of steps back with some of their, you know, free agency stuff, and they've had some injuries. I don't really understand what's going on with the Blue Jays. They were, what, two outs away from winning the World Series last year, and they have been, you know, quite bad. I guess a lot of it is, you know, having to do with just the downfall, I guess, of Vlad Jr., but they added pitching, and they had a really good year out of Dylan Cease, and that still hasn't worked. The American League West is like, I don't know how much you guys keep up with the World Cup, but it's like the CONCACAF of baseball, where it's just, you know, a bunch of average teams at the top, and then everybody else is pretty bad below them. I'm surprised that Seattle is below 500 at this point. I thought that they would not run away with the division, but I thought that they would be in the 90 win range based off of what they did last year. Their starting pitching hasn't been quite as good as it was last year. Their bullpen hasn't been quite as good, and they've never been a great offensive club. The Texas starting pitching hasn't been very good, which I thought was supposed to be a strength of their team coming into the year. And then the Astros have just lost a million guys, and they've had a million guys on the IL. Jeremy Payne has been on the IL twice. They've gotten an MVP, you know, type season out of Yordan Alvarez, and they are still four games under 500. So
0: yeah.
1: It is going to be a very wide open American League playoffs. And then, you know, the Tigers, I thought, were poised to maybe be the best team in the American League, and they've been bad for a good portion of it. So it's been a very strange American League season.
0: Yeah, it's crazy because don't forget, this time last year, Cal Raleigh was all the rage, and Cal Raleigh's batting, what, I think 170 with only like 5 or 10 home runs or something like that. It's like doing nothing at all.
1: The OPS is below, was below 600 the last time I saw it. It's been quite the turnaround.
0: Yeah, exactly. Somebody better test his pee last year. Hey, I always appreciate it, man. Thanks for coming on and giving us the lowdown on the guys we got from Houston. Best of luck to you, and we'll talk to you again soon, okay?
1: Yeah, sounds good. Thank you for having me.
0: Thanks, Adam. There you go. Adam Spillane, crawfishboxes.com, part of SB Nation, covering the Houston Astro. And there you go. Giving you a little bit of the lowdown on McCullers and what the Brewers just picked up. And, hey, a little bit of news, and I'll do this when we come back, but a little bit of news as to the teams to look out for per Jeff Passan when it comes to the Detroit Tigers should they decide to trade Tarik Skubal. Interesting stuff. Interesting stuff. I'll tell you what it says when we come back. Don't go anywhere. More of the Bill Michael Show coming up right after this.
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12: 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Attorney Eric Pitch, Northeast Wisconsin's DUI guy.

0: whole show. How?
1: We look it.
0: Thanks for hanging out with us. We certainly appreciate it. Still got another hour of the program yet to go, but the question becomes, do you feel any better about what the Brewers just acquired? Do you feel any better about it? Now we have to wait and see. I feel a little bit better. I mean, when he's on, he's on. If McCullers can get it done, that's great. However, Jeff Passan just wrote that, what's the latest on Tarik Skubal's trade deadline status? Now, he said the Tigers, before the trade deadline, goes Angels, Cubs, Royals, Orioles, and A's, and they're going to be playing some of the worst teams in the American League. And the second worst team, the third worst team, and a Baltimore team that was in the AL East basement for a long time. The Tigers are not going to commit to dealing Skubal until absolutely positively they must. He says, should they, however, decide to deal him, here are the teams most likely to get him. The Dodgers, the Cubs, the Braves, the Rays. No mention of the Brewers. And he says this, the Dodgers don't need him. They don't need anything, frankly, to be the favorites to win their third consecutive World Series. And yet, with arguably the best farm system in baseball, with the Brewers right there, and an endless wellspring of cash, the impediments in place for others simply don't exist for the Angels, or for Los Angeles and the Dodgers. The Cubs have the most acute need, but their system isn't close to being healthy as the Dodgers is, and gutting it for a wild card berth is a tricky situation. So the Dodgers could get him just so no one else does. If that happens, that will be the igniter going into the offseason. If they get Skubal and they win their third consecutive, that will be the igniter going into the offseason for the lockout. Strike a match. Be blowing it up. Because now you're getting somebody when you've got this wealth of cash and you're basically buying them so no one else can get them. And that will be the igniter for the postseason and for the offseason. No mention, by the way, of the Brewers. None. But I thought that was a really interesting comment. That the Dodgers, who don't need him, he said, pay attention to the Dodgers. So in other words, little inside information, pay attention to the Dodgers. That if that happens, when I read that, if that happens, that will be the igniter that sets everything in motion for Major League Baseball and the lockout and the salary cap demands. That'll do it. That'll do it. We got more of the Bill Michaels Show. Another hour yet to go. Stay tuned. We'll be back right after this.

0: 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This is a Wisconsin Sports Zone update.
1: Well, the Brewers are back together as they get ready to open the second half of the season tonight against the Marlins. Milwaukee added to their pitching staff, trading for veteran Lance McCullers from Houston. He missed the last 2 months with a shoulder injury, but was making rehab starts before the trade prior to getting hurt. 2-3 with a 6.81 ERA in 8 starts. They also got lefty Colton Gordon in the deal that saw the Brewers send back prospect Jaden Fielder. Turning to the Bucs, they got their first win in summer league, the win over Charlotte. First round pick Nate Omit had 23 points, 6 rebounds, while fellow first-rounder Braden Berries did not play after averaging 22 points per game in the first 3 games of Summer League, both guys being counted on to help in the rebuilding process under GM John Horse.
2: There's a consistent theme in what we've targeted, the competitiveness, the character, the IQ of an athlete, hopefully great physical size, positional size. We've got a big guard, a big wing here, and I think great length, and I think great athleticism and just mobility. So there are some things that make sense, but it's way more about the people and what we're trying to really bring into the organization and continue to build with going forward.
1: Bucks finish Summer League 1-3.
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1: Well, the Packers now less than 2 weeks out from the start of training camp. Things get going on July 29th with the first of 13 practices open to the public. That includes the annual family night inside Lambeau Field. And the Badgers hauled in their first commit, their class of 2028 four-star linebacker Cade Britt out of Orlando. With this Wisconsin Sports Zone Network update, I'm Zach Heilprin.

Yes! Final hour on a Friday. How are we looking? How are we looking? Everybody over in the cheap seats as well.

0: 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I was listening to the morning show, Over the Line with Ebo. I was listening to that. 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And then don't forget to find us on Twitch, on Kick, on the LinkedIn app, and catch the show on our television show Saturday night, tomorrow night, 8 o'clock Central Time in Milwaukee on My24 TV. That is My24 TV. There you go. So the Scoobal thing is interesting. So we just we were just sitting here just momentarily talking to Adam Spillane of CrawfishBoxes.com and part of SB Nation. He covers the Houston Astros about what the Packers or what the Brewers picked up in their trade when they did make the deal and the two arms they picked up. And obviously, there's some thoughts there that, you know, the Brewers, they just took a flyer. You know, they just took a flyer. See what happens. You know, Lance McCullers, if he could, Adam just said, if he can get his velocity back up a couple of notches, then he's back to being a pretty good pitcher because he knows how to pitch. So we'll wait and see. You know, we'll wait and see. Hopefully it works out for the Brewers. And certainly McCullers is due some good luck, like you heard. So maybe he gets a little bit healthy and he's able to figure it out, and with maybe a notch or two better in velocity and the pitching lab and such that the Brewers have, maybe, you know, whatever they do with him, whatever they figure out, maybe they're able to kind of, you know, bag a little lightning in a bottle and things matriculate for them. God knows they deserve it, right? The more disconcerting news, if you were listening to us just before we went to the top of the hour, is the whole Scoobal deal. And Jeff Passan of ESPN says the Tigers are not going to commit to dealing Scoobal, really, until they absolutely positively have to. However, he says, the Dodgers, the Cubs, the Braves, and the Rays are all worth keeping an eye on. But he says the Dodgers have the arguably the best farm system in baseball. I would say that it's probably 1A and 1B because I think the Brewers are right there. Many, many people put the Brewers in the top five, which is great. He said the Dodgers don't need them. They don't need anything. But yet, with arguably the best farm system in baseball and the endless wellspring of cash, they may go out and get them just so others don't. So on one hand, I'm thinking to myself, okay, that sucks, because I'd love to hear the Brewers actually being mentioned in all of this. On the other hand, I think, oh boy, if that happens, and the Dodgers go get them, simply to say, well, others can't. Already having the largest payroll in baseball, and then adding to it on top of it, that would be, to me, striking a match, throwing it on the fire and the gas, and watching it just blow up. That would be the match point, the striking point for many to say, okay, now we absolutely positively need, especially if you get the third straight World Series, they would absolutely positively need a salary cap to say this kind of stuff can't happen anymore. The Dodgers, not the Brewers, but the Dodgers are truly ruining baseball. Much like years ago when people would complain about the Yankees and Steinbrenner's endless amount of money that he threw at the team and threw at free agents, and he was buying people so others couldn't. And they wanted one back then, they just weren't going to get it. The union was far, far, far too strong, and there wasn't enough staunch wherewithal among the owners to say, okay, we're going to just shut it down. I think now there's a little more resolution among the owners to say, you know what, we need to do something. So we'll see. But that would be, to me, the match lighting point for baseball if indeed that happened. I hope it doesn't. Part of me hopes it does. but I hope it doesn't. I'd love to see the Brewers truly get an opportunity to get a guy like that. But like I said, there's going to be quite a few teams that are going to be in the race for Scubel services. And it just depends on who has the most to offer. And again, I it's funny because I'm getting text messages that basically say, look, I don't want the Brewers to mortgage their future. My question always is, at what point do you say we got to go for it? You got to do something. There's a mass amount of people, this very large mass of people, a fan base, that say they will never go for it, like we've heard from before. It's all about Atanasio being cheap. He won't go for it. They won't give up pieces. And when do they do it? Right? When do they do it? When are they going to go for it? And then I get a text out of the 920 that says, I don't want the Brewers to mortgage the future for a short-term rental. There's no guarantee they're going to win the World Series with Skubal anyway. So when you know you're going to win a World Series, is that when you go for it? When do you feel the need to go for it? Like, to me, I'm right here going, this has been wash, rinse, repeat. It's not that it's a bad thing. It's great to be in this position. Best record at the halfway point for the Brewers in franchise history. Second best record in baseball right now. I'm giddy with what they've been able to do. But if you make a move and you say, damn it, I believe in this guy. I believe in meaning Pat Murphy. I believe in this cast of characters that we've put together. I believe that this group is going to have a little period of time to kind of get it all done together. And after that, we're going to start piecemealing them out because we're going to have to. At what point do you say, damn it, we got to go for it. We got to try this. We got to shake it up. We got to do a little something different. At what point do you do that?
1: I think they could go get Skubal, and I would consider that mortgaging the future. They have so many prospects. You know, they could right. trade their fourth and their 40th and somebody else, and you yeah. still have one of the strongest farm systems in all of baseball. And I would do that for rental. That's the reality of the deadline. Also, we have so many people who are gun-shy on rentals. Well, you can't do it for a rental. Well, that's kind of what's available at the deadline.
0: Yeah,
1: because
0: that's all you have.
1: That's what people are selling. If a team has a guy for three or four more years of control, they're not compelled to sell them right now because they yeah. don't have to.
0: Troy in Green Bay says, my question is, how is it that the Brewers can be so good in the regular season but fall completely flat on their face and don't look like the regular season team at all in the playoffs? Is that where the disparity in payroll comes in? Or is it the case of how they manage the roster in the regular season? This continues to stump me.
1: Here's the NLCS last year, by the way.
0: Right.
1: I wouldn't say that's falling flat, but
0: here's the absolute easiest answer. Because the team they played was better. Their arms were rested. And the Brewers' offense went to hell. Their pitching wasn't terrible, but their offense went to hell. Good pitching beats good hitting, and the Dodgers had 1, 2, 3, 4, 5 really good pitchers, and they shut them down.
1: And all of those guys had the best starts of their life, basically.
0: Yes.
1: Or close to it. Yamamoto,
0: right.
1: Snell, and Shohei all showed up on that day. It's not just that they're
0: right.
1: good pitchers. They are great pitchers, but on that day in that series, they showed up and showed
0: right. And so when you get, you know, you get a series against, you win 2 out of 3 against the Cubs, you win 2 out of 3 against Philadelphia, win 2 out of 3 against Atlanta, whatever, you know, okay, you win 2 out of 3, you know, at, you know, wherever, whatever team sucks, you know, right now. I mean, you win 2 out of 3 against them, you beat the Tigers or whatever it is, but then you play the Dodgers in a 7-game series. And your philosophy has been all season long, take pitches, get on base however you can, put pressure on their defense, move runners over, score runs via base hits, score runs via errors, score runs via stolen bases, and score runs with sacrifice flies and such. But when you can't get on base, you can't score runs. You don't have power hitters on this team that are going to just jack one or two, and suddenly it's from being a 4-0 game, it's a 4-2, 4-3 game. You don't have that. And when what they did last year, what Dave Roberts' pitchers did last year, they attacked the hell out of the Brewers. There was no work to count and get into a high pitch count situation. They attacked them. Strike one, strike two, foul the next one off, strike three, sit down. Strike one, strike two, ground ball, sit down. Their pitchers were just attacking the strike zone. And sometimes the Brewers hit them hard. They just hit them right at somebody. Sometimes it's a game of luck. But that's the way they put them up and down. They just attacked them. That's the way they did it. And the Brewers just didn't respond.
1: And those guys, again, are three of the best pitchers in baseball who pitched at the tip. You know the phrase, you ran into a buzzsaw? You know, you had a good season, you ran into a buzzsaw. You ran into a buzzsaw, maybe the best buzzsaw that baseball's ever seen, spinning as fast as any buzzsaw has ever spun. So I'm not making excuses for the Brewers because they didn't show their best. But I don't view last year in the playoffs as them falling on their face. They earned a first-round bye. They took down their arch-rival, their nemesis, in five games. And then they lost to maybe the best baseball team I've ever seen, playing as well as any baseball team I've ever seen.
0: They lost to the team that won the World Series 2 years in a row. No. The year before that, they ended up losing to the New York Mets.
1: Dodgers won two in a row.
0: Two years in a row? Was it Dodgers 2 years? Because the year before that, it was Freddie Peralta. That was Euchre's last year when he said, this one's going to sting, and then he ended up passing away.
1: Yeah, I think that was the year where the Mets lost in the NLCS because that broke the streak, didn't it? I mean, it's second.
0: Something like that, whatever it is. But they've lost to the Dodgers on numerous occasions, and the Dodgers go on to win World Series. The Dodgers are going for their third straight World Series. So, again, they get to the NLCS, the bats went dead against the Dodgers. Everybody's targeting the Dodgers. You've got to figure out a way to beat the Dodgers. The Dodgers are now the modern-day era of the Yankees in that sense. Because they've got the money in a deep system.
1: I guess the good news is, Brewers fans, and you wouldn't know this listening to the national media. I hate complaining about the national media because it makes us, you know, sound small time like hayseeds. But the good news is, Brewers fans, so is everyone else right now. It's not like you're the only team that can't beat them. Although sometimes the Brewers are talked about that way because they've been closer more consistently than anybody. They're always there.
0: Right.
1: But everyone's trying to beat the Dodgers. So it's not like you're the dumb team that's not trying.
0: Right.
1: Everyone's trying to beat this team.
0: This is kind of like when everybody was trying to figure out how to get better in the NBA and the Bulls were winning championships.
1: Uh-huh.
0: You know, this is like when everybody was trying to figure out how to get better in the AFC and Tom Brady was beating everybody in the postseason. You know, it was Tom Brady. Tom Brady and Peyton Manning. Those were the two you couldn't get past them. How do you get past them? Because they got the best quarterback. You know, you just sometimes you run into that, and right now it's the Dodgers' turn. It's going to be, at some point, the Dodgers aren't going to win it. That's when you have to think to yourself, why not the Brewers? Why not the Brewers?
1: You just want to be ready to pounce. And in that series when Snell is
0: hurt
1: and Yamamoto has a bad start, that's your time. And last year was not that.
0: That's the point, is at some point you have to be ready to say it's our time and you have to pounce. So it doesn't guarantee you anything. I completely agree with that. But at what point do you say, we're going to shake it up. We're going to push some chips to the middle of the table and go for this. And like I said, it has a twofold effect. One, even if you don't win, if you win it, great. That's your first and foremost goal. If you don't win it, it still says to your fan base, they went for it, man. Mark Attanasio went for it. We never thought he would do that. We never thought he would jump into the middle of the pond and get a big name and bring it in. So, again, I'm not saying they will, but if they do, that gives everybody a little bit more faith in the Brewers organization as well, including the guys inside that clubhouse, including the guys there. Stay tuned. We're going to go ahead and take a quick break. We'll come back. Hey, our friends at Sobelman's Pub and Grill out and about in the heat and the smoke. They were delivering some stuff to some volunteers at camps and such the other day. And kudos today. They do so much. And they're putting together some really good viral videos and such for the original Sobelman's right there on St. Paul Avenue in Milwaukee. They've been doing some really cool creative things. Sobelman's, whether it's the one on Waukesha on William Street right across the street from La Estacion, or you want to go down there before a game or before any of the concerts downtown or whatever you have going on, Sobelman's Pub and Grill, 27 plus years in Milwaukee on St. Paul Avenue. The newest one for the last few years out there in Waukesha on William Street. Whenever you want to get together, whenever you want to meet up, whenever you want to catch up, it is Sobelman's.
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0: 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Welcome back. Bill Michaels Show. Hopefully you're enjoying your day. Show continues on, and we're going to hear from Giannis coming up here momentarily. It was one of those things that yesterday, it's kind of sad. It kind of brought everything to the forefront when it came to the reality that he's not going to be here, not coming back. I did appreciate some of the things he had to say in regards to his feelings for Milwaukee and such, but nevertheless,
1: I thought he, and we'll get to some cuts, I thought he presented well. I thought he said some nice things.
0: Yeah, I the fact that he talks about his number, talked about culture, I think it did give you a little bit of an insight when he said why he wanted to go to Miami, and you're going to hear this coming up, but why he wanted to go to Miami, when you talk about the culture there, and you kind of think to yourself, okay, he's searching for things he wasn't finding here. And that also tells you about some of the things that Jim Ozarski was writing about some of the culture and some of the things going on behind the scenes that weren't inside that Bucks, locker room. So interesting stuff. So Giannis spoke yesterday, and we want to do a few of those, and we'll get back into some Brewers baseball coming up here momentarily. But Giannis spoke yesterday, Grant, and some of the things that he had to say, you've got.
1: Yeah, so I was going to say, I cut three things for my show last night. I thought they were the three most interesting things. Why don't we start with 90 seconds of him talking about, I wanted to be in Miami, this is where I wanted to be, because I think that kind of sets the stage and helps us, better understand him.
2: You always hear about the Miami Heat culture and that guys work hard, guys are very disciplined, guys are very driven, and guys are very selfless and give everything that they can to win games. And I always was curious, what make them so unique. In my career with the Bucks, we try to kind of recreate that. We try to create a culture that we come in here, we do our job, it doesn't matter who shines. All that matters is winning. And everybody leaves their kids behind, their wives behind, their husband behind, the people that they love behind for the common goal, which is to win. We spend more time with our teammate and the staff than with our own family. Right, so if we are going to do that, we gotta have the same mindset that at the end of this road, we might have a chance to win the championship. And I saw that Miami, when I started playing basketball, I think the Big Three was around 2010, 11, 12.

0: 2013. I think those are the years. Prior to that, I'm not going to lie, I never watched the NBA basketball, so I didn't know much. But I kind of grew up under that era. So I know the expectations that this team has. I love pressure. Coach Spo talked about pressure, and I think I thrive pressure. I think I need pressure at this time of my career. I think in order for me to go to the next, you know, level, I got to get out of my comfort zone, and I feel like Miami was the place for me to be. We are very like-minded as a team and me, and yeah, it was a no-brainer. I wanted to be here. I'm excited to be here, and I want to get to work.
1: Any reaction to that?
2: I think that part of it is he's right. He wants guys that are all on the same page. And I think that, and he's in a backhanded way, not on purpose, but he's basically saying, this is what I want. And I've heard a lot about, and I can only imagine what it's like under Pat Riley and Spoelstra. There's a certain way you do things. And he's heard about it. That's one of the targets. That's one of the thoughts. And obviously they were able to make some trade, and they were the ones that had the capital to be able to do it. So you can't just say, well, this is where I wanted to be. But I think he's heard about it and is basically saying, hey, look, there were things here that I appreciate. And I think in a backhanded way in saying, these are things that weren't going on anymore in Milwaukee. You know, he talks about how much you see the guys and how much you're around them. You're around them more than your family and your wife and your kids. And this is your family. This is what you're doing. And it's all because you have to have the same goal, and that's getting to a championship. In other words, maybe he didn't feel like there were a lot of people that were on the same page striving for the same thing when they were in Milwaukee, or when he was in Milwaukee in this last couple of years.
1: Is that a reflection on Giannis and the way that he led as face of franchise or best player or any of those titles?
2: It could be. It could, because part of me says, well, you're the leader.
1: It's not all on him. He can't do it alone.
2: It's not all on him.
1: I'm not blaming
2: him,
1: but...
2: No, but you're the leader. You're the guy that was supposed to kind of grab everybody by the scruff of the neck and drag them down the same path. But maybe there was a... Yeah, we don't have to go that direction. I'm here because they traded me here out of Miles Turner or Kyle Kuzma or, you know, whatever. I mean, maybe there wasn't what they specifically wanted in that sense. And so I get it. I completely get it. But I also look at it and go, these are things that he wasn't getting here. That's interesting.
1: He also said one thing before the next cut that kind of bothered me. I talked about this last night where he's like, well, we wanted to be like the Heat. We were trying to be like the Heat when I was in Milwaukee. And I'm like... You guys won a title. The Heat never did. Like,
2: right.
1: I don't understand. I suppose a good coach, Pat Riley, historically very good. Since LeBron left, the Heat haven't won anything.
2: Right.
1: They've been a plucky, overachieving team that made a run in the
2: bubble.
1: There
2: you go.
1: And, like, that's kind of it. So I guess I wish my superstar in Milwaukee, I want to be a little more chesty, saying the Heat should want to be us. We beat them to actually win our title in 2021.
2: So. Right.
1: I don't know, small thing, I guess, but...
2: And then after that, though, it was the Heat that was knocking him out.
1: Yeah,
2: and that's
1: the Heat
2: problem.
1: Knocked him out as well, but the Heat never won a title. That's my complaint.
2: No. Yeah, but I think what you said was exactly right. The Heat knocked him out, and the Heat were scrappy, and the Heat overachieved. While the Bucks had the talent, the Bucks never achieved. They underachieved. And granted, part of that was because their best player was hurt, but I think the scrappy side of things, exactly what you said, is 100% true.
1: So here's another cut talking about how he's excited to play for Eric Spoelstra, about the coach specifically.
0: I just want to be Coach Hard. You know, I'd rather you tell me an ugly truth than a beautiful lie. You know, I feel like the moment I'm Coach Hard, everybody else is going to follow. Like, I don't want to be sugarcoat. I have a lot of people like that in my life, you know, that try to approach me and try to, like, you know, make me feel good. I don't need that. I need the truth. I need the right feedback. I need, you know, so I can be able to apply that to the game in life and to the game of basketball. I'm excited. I'm excited to be coached by him. I've had conversations with people that I trust about him and his approach to the game. They've told me that he's a workaholic. He doesn't leave the gym. He really loves this. And he's really dedicated to his craft. He's really good at X and O. And... I'm excited. I'm excited to be coached by him. I'm excited to be here, and I know he's going to get the best out of me. But I need him to, you know, push me and tell me the truth.
2: That is interesting, because remember, the guy that they didn't want to coach him so hard, the guy that had strict rules, get to the plane on time, play defense, the guy that, oh, by the way, they won a championship playing for, they want it out. That was Coach Budenholzer. They wanted him out. He was too hard. He was too rigid. He was too strict. And now I want to be coached. I want to be coached hard. I want to be held accountable. Okay. Okay. Sometimes you just got to leave a place. Sometimes it's just kind of worn out and you got to leave a place. But that is interesting. You want to be held accountable and you want to be coached hard. The two things that you didn't want with guys saying, are you going to be on time for the plane? Are you going to be on time for meetings? Why do we got to wait 2 hours because your mom and dad want to fly with us? That won't fly down in Miami. At least not according to what they're saying now. Some of these things, it's you're saying all the right things. You're endearing yourself to those that are now around you. But on the other hand, you're like, what the hell? If you go by what was going on here, that was not anything that you were saying behind closed doors here.
1: Well, I don't begrudge them at all for moving on from Budenholzer. I think that had to happen. And then when Budenholzer got another job in Phoenix, it just wasn't good. Like, I think that had run its course. My question is, especially after listening to this, is what did Giannis see in Griffin, who was his guy?
2: Right.
1: And why did they... How did that hire... I don't know. How did Giannis have such a bad read on that guy? Or maybe Giannis thought at the time, I don't want to be coached hard.
2: Yeah.
1: And then he got a taste of what life is like for a couple of years without a strong-minded... And now he's like, okay, I miss
2: maybe
1: that.
2: I just want to be coached hard again. Yeah.
1: Sure. I guess that would make more sense. Lastly, this was my favorite answer that he gave, because I don't mind that Giannis is leaving. I don't really hold it against him, but I wanted him to say the right things on the way out the door, and I think this is a nice piece of that. This is him when asked about changing his number from 34 to 7.
0: The reason that I really changed my number is because I feel like, 34 holds so much weight and has so much history. And out of the, respect to, the organization that drafted me and I played for 13 years, I decided to leave that number there and try to start a new chapter. Hopefully I can leave my mark here in Miami and make number 7 as legendary as number 34. But it's almost like kind of having a closure for me, mentally and emotionally, just to have a closure from that number, because it meant a lot to me. And number 7 looks good. It's fresh. It's clean. I saw some kids wearing it in the street, so I'm excited to create more moments with that number.
2: So that I appreciate when he says, "Look, I'm leaving that number behind. That carries weight." That is an homage to Milwaukee. And that I do appreciate. I like that. Let's do this. We'll step out. That's a little bit of Giannis. We're going to go ahead and take a quick break. We're going to come back. We got more to get to. We continue on. A couple of segments left to go in the program. By the way, yes, there is still the Brewers game still going to take place tonight, only for the fact that they put out a statement a little while ago, and we talked about this time and again, but I want to keep alerting people every hour, is that the smoke is clearing, for lack of a better term. And the Brewers say they're monitoring everything, but as of right now, they're going about business as usual. The game should be on tonight, 6:40 first pitch. The Marlins are coming to town, and the Brewers begin the unofficial second half of the season. So, yes, the game will most likely go on tonight. Oddly enough, smoke on the water on Okachi Lake.
1: Living up to the hype right now.
2: Yeah, I know. They are open as well. And they got a lot of great stuff, a lot of good food. If you're going to go out there and watch the game tonight, it's a Friday night fish fry out on the lake. And the smoke is clearing. It should be a nice night. If you want to go sit on the deck in the bourbon bar, whatever, just watch the boats go by. It's going to be a great night. Smoke on the water, BBQ Okachi. That is smoke on the water, BBQ Okachi.
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16: A better life with Dr. Sanjay Gupta.
17: When you need your body to perform, but some of your muscles are having trouble, other muscles can sometimes help compensate. This is a great thing short term, but long term it can lead to serious and even chronic aches and pains. So if you've got nagging stiffness or irritation somewhere, don't push through it. Try to figure out why it's happening and how you can correct it. Strength and conditioning specialist Dana Santa says, performing exercises at a deliberate tempo makes it easier to notice when the wrong muscles are taking over, and also gives the intended muscles a chance to engage before that compensation kicks in. Dana suggests that starting with primary movement patterns such as squatting, hinging, pushing, pulling, rotating, and core can help make compensation easiest to identify and to address. I'm Dr. Sanjay Gupta, helping you live a better life.
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0: Kyle Show. They got watch parties going on this weekend all over the place. Social House, H-A-U-S, West Elizabeth Roman, Amity Falls. They got the giant screen out in the lot to get ready for the World Cup. Obviously, Brewers baseball coming up tonight and so much more. And they've opened up the bocce ball courts, getting ready for the pickleball courts to open up now that all the construction is done. The outdoor container bar is open and working. And they got great breakfast on Sunday, by the way. Stop over there and check it out. Or the Tiger Burger. I always eat that when I go in there. Good, good stuff. Social House, H-A-U-S, West Lisbon, Roman, Amity Falls. Don't forget High Water Bar and Grill right there on Upper Neboggin Lake. And you can see it. As a matter of fact, when you're on 94 and you just look north of 94 and you're crossing Upper Neboggin out there in Lake Country and the outdoor seating area now that they have right there on the peninsula up against the water is fantastic. Two great places, one great set of owners, Social House, West Lisbon Road, Menominee Falls, and then on Venice Beach Road in Oconomowoc, Lake Country. That is High Water Bar and Grill. Two great places, one great set of people. And now, speaking of great people, which is a nice segue, our buddy Jocko is here. Mike Jocks from NBC 15 in Madison, talking Badgers and oh so much more. Jocko, how you been, pal?
1: I'm good, great. That's so kind of you to say. I appreciate it. And you know, I'm in your neck of the woods a little bit, so to speak. I'm in Muskego for a 12U baseball tournament.
0: Nice.
1: At Park Arthur. So GRB made its way down from the Madison area to play a little baseball today. And I will say, you were talking about, you know, those cool bars and being outside and playing bocce ball. It's not bad out today. Like, I think the wind has definitely helped as far as the smoke goes. So I think if you're looking to go out this weekend, I don't think it's as bad as it was yesterday. And I think you can do what you want, go out, have some, you know, have a party. We might go, we still have to do those naked beer slides at Stenny's. Yesterday would have been a great day for it.
0: Right.
1: So, you know, we're on the ice at Stenny's, not just in Stenny's. Although, like, I'm pretty sure maybe one time, you know, in the third ward, I may have done a naked beer slide.
0: Sure.
1: Out, but those are the, you know, those are good times. That was back in the day. You know, I'm way above that now. I just do it on the ice.
0: So I'm going to give you a little tip in case you don't know this already. Right down the street, you're Park Arthur, if I'm not mistaken, is over there on College Avenue.
1: Yes, correct.
0: Go east on Park Arthur and cross Moreland Road. Down the street is a place called Maddie's Bar and Grill. Really good food and drinks.
1: Outstanding. We'll be looking for a place. So
0: the street.
1: We'll head to Maddie's.
0: Just head east. It's Maddie's Bar and Grill. It's probably about a mile away and go in. And they've got outdoor seating, indoor seating. It's huge, and you'll enjoy it. It's great food over there.
1: Count me in, brother.
0: So what did you make of Sean Eichhorst when you got a chance to meet him, talk to him, and ask him some questions?
1: Great question. I think that at first when it was announced, I was like, that's, you know, a safe hire. It's somebody that's been around. I'll say this, Bill, that when I talked to people inside the organization, inside UW, whether it was on the record, off the record, you know, throughout the records, everybody was fired up. Everybody that knows Sean Eichhorst, who's either worked with him before or has dealt with him before, absolutely loved the hire. And it's not just because he's a Wisconsin guy. He's a guy that has treated people right in the past. I think when he was here, you know, although it was a while ago that he was at Wisconsin, he dealt with people in a great way, that he was remembered as a very, not only a good person, but a great person. Somebody really easy to deal with, but somebody that made sure all of his T's were crossed, I's were dotted. He knew what he was doing. You know, and then, you know, the more that you dig deeper into his Nebraska tenure, the Bo Pelini firing and the Mike Riley hiring didn't go as planned. It kind of reminds me a little bit of, you know, Paul Chryst being fired at Wisconsin. I still think, you know, this could be a conversation when we get closer to camp. But I still think that Luke Fickell is going to prove himself this year, that he hasn't, you know, he never forgot how to coach. He just didn't have the money or the right people in place, or his quarterbacks got hurt. But
0: really,
1: but to a man, so I do think this is going to be a good year. And you know, a million people will disagree with me. I still think 2026 will be, you know, could be the, or will be the saving grace for Luke Fickell, and see how it goes into the future. But Sean Eichhorst will make that decision. But I just think that everything that you dig deeper into, looking what he did at Miami, and then to be at the, you know, arguably one of the if not the biggest football program in the country, and to be the COO and to run that ship and to run it well. I just think that everything he learned, you know, he took what he learned from Nebraska and what happened there, took a lump or two, and then has made himself a better person. But I think the thing that I'll remember and go down as far as just talking to people, and I don't think it's just a front when Greg Gard says this week that, you know, it's a home run. I think he truly means that. He's known him for a long time. I just, you know, when in the press conference, when I did talk to him, you know, we didn't really get a chance to talk one-on-one, but I thought he handled the press conference and the introduction with Matt LePay extremely well. I liked all of his answers. I liked that he's going to be fighting for NIL money for his people. I just think that this, I agree with Greg Gard. I think it's a home run hire. I think that the Wisconsin Athletic Department is in a great place with Sean Eichhorst on top.
0: So I want to go back to what you said about Luke Fickell, and you said you kind of believe that this year is going to be that year. What makes you believe that? I'm not doubting you because I'm hoping.
1: No,
0: for
1: I
0: it.
1: Know.
0: What makes you believe that?
1: I just think he's got, you know, like they have made headway into the NIL. They've had money to spend, which is, you know, like I still think every time we talk, Bill, that I still shake my head that this is where we've come, talking about, you know, playing. You know, we used to talk about the paper bags with McDonald's and put them behind the trash bin. And,
0: right.
1: But now that it's out in the open, and it still is not, you know, totally out in the open about who makes how much. But I just think with Colton Joseph as the quarterback, I you know, had a chance to meet him. I think with Mason Posa leading the defense, I think they've got a lot of great people in place to make them, you know, I would say better than last year. They have to do better than last year. They have to do better than the last 3 years. But I just think that they're in a good spot as far as getting the right people in place. Unfortunately, you know, you don't know what's next as far as Luke Fickell goes. But I love that, you know, and maybe this is, you know, a couple of years too late, but I love that now he's, like, putting this fence around Wisconsin and getting the number, you know, the really great players from Wisconsin to stick at Wisconsin. I wish that, you know, like, that would have been his goal when he came in. He kind of talked about, remember at his press conference, he talked about, you know, not only building a fence around Wisconsin, but really, you know, he had an exact mile mark, but 375 or whatever it was. But I just wish that he would have paid more attention to Wisconsin and getting the coaches to believe in him to get their kids to Wisconsin. But he's done that now. He's gotten some great players. He's already gotten signing guys for 27, and I think a kid for 28, you know, signed it, you know, like committed. But I just think that he's got the right people in place. If a quarterback, dear God, can stay healthy more than one or two games, I really like where this program could be. Yeah, the schedule's a little bit, you know, I shouldn't say a little bit, a lot of bits, a lot better than last year. But I just think that Luke Fickell, now that he has, you know, more pieces in place that he can show that he's worthy to coach. And, you know, unfortunately, in this, you know, if it's not, then Sean Eichhorst has a decision to make. But I truly believe that he'll be able to turn this ship around and get going.
0: Do you feel that, and I asked Jesse Temple this yesterday, and I ask you the same thing, do you feel like he now has the right coaches in place?
1: Yeah, I think, and that was a feeling out process. You know, he had some great coaches when he was at Cincinnati, offense, defense, and I think he tried to change who he was by, you know, bringing in offensive coordinators that really didn't fit the mold at Wisconsin. So I think that it's finally that these pieces of the puzzle, and they're important pieces, you know, to have a defense coordinator that you know, can live up to Big Ten football and to get the right offensive coordinator in the spot. I just think that, you know, without those pieces, obviously that's huge, especially for a defensive guy like Fickell. So I do think he has those pieces in place. You know, you obviously never know until you get to that certain point, but I just feel like everything has finally turned around in Luke Fickell's favor, and that this sets up the year for success for Wisconsin.
0: I want to ask you a little bit real quick some Brewers stuff as we kind of continue to venture forward. That being said, the first half of the season, most people consider to be somewhat of a success, obviously a franchise record in wins. But are you concerned entering the second half of the season?
1: Well, I think that, God, I was extremely happy with everything was going until the Brewers landed in Pittsburgh, and all of a sudden it seemed like they forgot how to play, you know, forgot how to play baseball, especially the Sunday when Miz didn't start. I think that there are guys that were turning things around. Love to see Sal Frelick starting to hit the ball like we know he can. Obviously, his defense is, unmatched. I like Joey Ortiz, moving to third and finally getting his bat going. A lot less strikeouts for him, I think he's seen the ball better. Cooper Pratt has, kind of taken that first couple of weeks that, sure he was nervous as heck coming up to the big leagues and all eyes upon him. But I think he's coming around, too. You get a guy like Christian Yelich hitting the ball, William Contreras. I like where they're at. I like the pitching additions that they made this week, that they're not sitting around. They gave up Jaden Fielder, but I think in the end, I don't know. I like their chances. I like that, they're five games ahead of the Cubs heading into the second half of the season. And, you can't say enough about Murph. Every year, it's been like this for a while where you think, well, maybe this is not, this will be the year that we, you watch and it's just kind of like, well, you had to expect it after so long. And hopefully that doesn't turn around to bite me later on. But I just, God, it's just so enjoyable to watch Brewers baseball. And we're in this just the last, 10 years. I don't know, whatever it is. It's just great. It's just great to see you at playoff baseball. And just,
0: right.
1: It's kind of come like, that's how what we expect. But now, hopefully you can maybe add a couple more things that you're able to beat the Dodgers and get to the World Series and go from there.
0: Hey, before I let you go, obviously we're a couple weeks away from training camp, but as all these lists come out and all these players are listed so highly, and it gives us great fodder to talk about.
1: Yes.
0: How do you feel kind of going into this season? Because I don't feel too bad about it. I feel like, look, I think it all hinges on play of the offensive line. I know people want to talk about Tucker Kraft and Micah Parsons, but to me it's the offensive line.
1: Yeah, and you're like, I'm glad you asked me about the list because man, it's such a joke sometimes when you see Jordan Love, 75 on ESPN's list of best players. Like, give me a break. Or even like, I didn't even see his name in the top 10 for best quarterbacks in the league. Whatever. I think that obviously, yes, you're right, Bill, that offensive line needs to protect those guys. They need to get a running game. Tucker Kraft goes back. But I just think that, Jordan Love is a top-notch quarterback in the NFL, and I feel the same as you do. I also think they got keep piling on crap for the Packers. Keep talking them down. Give him a chip. Give him the Aaron Rodgers chip on his shoulder and have Jordan Love play like that. I'll take that any day. I think there's a real good chance that the Packers go far. I know, like everything I've talked about, Bill, you know me for a while now that I'm the eternal optimistic person, but I, all these things I say, I truly believe, that this stuff, the Packers have, with Mike Parsons coming back, they were so good last year and making, able to make a strong run with him back and Jordan Love maybe playing a little bit of a chip on his shoulder. I think the chances to go deep are great.
0: I'm excited about it. Go back and enjoy the baseball tournament and down to Maddie's. Tell him I'll said hi. You the man. Talk to you soon, pal.
1: Right, love you, brother.
0: There you go. Love you right back. That's our buddy Mike Jocko Jocks, NBC 15 out in Madison. Little Brewers, little Badgers chat, all kinds of good stuff. This is what we're going to do. When we take a break, we're going to walk away for a couple of minutes and we're going to come back and then we're going to send you off for the weekend. Everybody's going to get together back here on Monday, but we're going to send you off for the weekend. Hey, I got to remind you, man, I tell you this. Thanks for some of the compliments for people that have kind of noticed, but I've been working at it and have dropped more than a few pounds, gained a little muscle along the way, and feel great. Energy level is fantastic. Testosterone and some of the peptides, it has been a godsend. 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
11: A better life with Dr. Sanjay Gupta.
12: When you need your body to perform, but some of your muscles are having trouble, other muscles can sometimes help compensate. This is a great thing short term, but long term it can lead to serious and even chronic aches and pains. So if you've got nagging stiffness or irritation somewhere, don't push through it. Try to figure out why it's happening and how you can correct it. Strength and conditioning specialist Dana Santa says, performing exercises at a deliberate tempo makes it easier to notice when the wrong muscles are taking over, and also gives the intended muscles a chance to engage before that compensation kicks in. Dana suggests that starting with primary movement patterns such as squatting, hinging, pushing, pulling, rotating, and core can help make compensation easiest to identify and to address. I'm Dr. Sanjay Gupta, helping you live a better life.
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0: that kind of a weekend feel, isn't it? Certainly kind of got that anticipation kind of way. What do you got going on this weekend? You got a wedding to go to, another wedding, right?
1: Yeah, wedding tonight up in St. Paul. So
0: okay.
1: I'm leaving right after this. I pre-recorded and edited and show's ready to go tonight.
0: Gotcha.
1: So. Which, good week for it, I guess. It's the All-Star break. So if I got to miss a show to go to a...
0: Yeah.
1: It's a good week for it, but...
0: Yeah, absolutely.
1: Ship it up good to stuff. St. Paul.
0: Sounds good. Yeah, I've got the surprise date night tonight. Don't know where we're going, but I'll find out eventually. So we got that. I don't know what we're doing tomorrow. At some point, I'll probably end up just laying next to a pool sipping a margarita because I'm just, this is kind of the weekend of nothing, and then it all gets going for real. So beginning next week. So we've got some travel coming up and everything. So next week, we're going to be at German Fest. The week after that, on the road in Door County. Then after that, we get started with State Fair and then Sturgis. We got back-to-back-to-back-to-back-to-back weeks, and then we've got, oh, by the way, Packers football and training camp and everything. So this is the last weekend of just breathe. After that, it is all hell breaks loose, and I'm loving it. I'm looking forward to it. All right, have a great weekend. Until we talk again, which is Monday morning, 10 a.m. Central Time, it is time for us to go. Have a good one. Have a safe one. Hopefully, we're breathing cleaner air. Until then, talk to you later. See you.

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1: ABC News, I'm Wayne Cabot. As Canada fights nearly 900 fires burning, Toronto's Premier Doug Ford seeks to put out a diplomatic fire from some in the U.S. calling for sanctions against Canada.
2: Those same elected officials from the Republican Party, why don't they talk to their governor and see how they can support us?
1: The Brewers say tonight's game against the Marlins is on, even as the air quality index approaches 400 in Milwaukee, and FIFA is monitoring the air over New Jersey for Sunday's World Cup final. Michigan still has it the worst from the intestinal illness that has victims camping out in their bathrooms. Another 700 cases just since yesterday, just in Michigan. The CDC looking at contaminated lettuce sold to Taco Bells in Michigan, plus Ohio, Indiana, Kentucky, and West Virginia. DHS Secretary Mark Wayne Mullen says states that don't investigate their voters for possible election fraud could lose federal money. This is ABC News.
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11: That's me. Thank you for joining me on this Friday afternoon on The Fan. Wrapping up the slowest week of the sports calendar year and a really fast-moving, busy show this afternoon. A lot of stuff we're going to hit. Basketball, football, baseball, all the things, even golf. Yes, updates on the 35s for the 154th Open Championship. Scottie Scheffler just fell to his knees like Mike McCarthy in the 2009 playoffs at Arizona when the Carlos Dansby play was a no-call as against Aaron Rodgers and the Packers lost 51-45. Why do you got to bring that up, Marcus? I don't know, Marcus, but just did. That's the way my brain works. I also got a very fan-interactive show today. I'm going to talk about that coming up after the headlines. It's been fun this summer. This will be the fourth show that I've done in the last month and a half, maybe, where I'm genuinely interested in surveying you all, like surveying the audience to determine who the fan favorites are, talking about the current Wisconsin sports climate. And I think, I don't know, deep down, I think Giannis probably has a lot to do with this. Giannis is no longer here. Giannis, although he has nice things to say about Milwaukee, didn't necessarily end his time on the best terms in terms of how he handled it, at least to me. Like, I don't dislike Giannis. I have nothing against him. But he's gone now, and or he's no longer here. He's still with us in human form. He just plays for the Heat now. So we're going to get to that today. But looking for the fan favorites across the Wisconsin sports scene, we did Brewers last week. We did the Packers, Tucker Kraft a few weeks ago. Bryce Durang was the Brewers fan favorite last week. We also did least favorite Packer for research purposes only, but I don't want to spend too much time reflecting on that because it sounds kind of mean. Anyway, I've got another question that I'm going to hit right after the headlines here. We're going to get those results via phone, via text message. So, yeah, what's the question, Marcus? I don't know. This is called a long tease. All right. I guess I don't know if that's what it's called, but that's what I'm doing. I'm teasing ya, teasing it. So stay tuned, and we'll get to that after this.
12: We just got to start fast.
5: 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Nope. 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
11: Okay, coming up at 2:20, I'll be joined by Zach Heilprin from The Zone in Madison. Zach is the sports director at WOZN in Madison. We'll talk to Zach about, I don't know, usually we'll talk about the Badgers, certainly. I'll probably also ask him the poll question of the day. And then we'll probably talk about other things. Last week we got to talking about the Badgers' new alternate uniforms and their quarterback's likely admiration of himself. That sounds really negative, but like, he's a good-looking guy that you can tell really cares about his appearance and his swag. So we talked about that for a little bit. Like, it's so funny, like, I don't even want to go there. Vinny Rotino will join me at 3:15. The Brewers are back from the All-Star break. They're in Milwaukee tonight. Now, some news on the weather and what the Brewers are going to do, whether or not they're going to have a game. They will tonight, taking on the Marlins. Vinny Rotino from Brewers TV will join me. We'll talk about the injuries to the starting rotation. They've obviously been fighting the injury bug. Does that mean the Brewers are more likely to acquire Tarek Skubal from the Detroit Tigers? Tarek Skubal, also known to some people as Tyreek Skubal. Tyreek Skubal. Tyreek Skiball. Skiball's a good game. It's Tarek Skubal. Tarek Skubal. Like Tarek Salah, the Badgers linebacker back in the day. Tarek Salah, Tarek Skubal. But sometimes I still hear Tyreek Skubal. I don't know. And that's coming from a guy who is often called Marquise and Marquez. Joe Shad will join me at 4:15. Joe Shad, I remember growing up watching Joe Shad covering college football at ESPN. Our Packers opponent preview series will continue at 4:15. Joe Shad is a Miami Dolphins beat reporter. The Packers will play the Miami Dolphins at Lambeau just before Christmas. So we'll catch up on Dolphins football at 4:15. Even though, honestly, there's not a ton of Dolphins stuff to catch up on because all they've been doing is taking guys from the Packers. The GM, the head coach, Malik Willis, bunch of assistants. So Joe Shad joins me as part of our Packers opponent preview series at 4:15. Very busy show.
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11: The boys are back in town. The boys of summer. The Milwaukee Brewers back in Milwaukee hosting the Miami Marlins for a three-game series at American Family Field. The Brewers looking to snap a three-game losing streak because just before the All-Star break, they got swept in Pittsburgh by the Pirates. The Pirates are the team that plays in Pittsburgh, so that makes sense that they got swept by the Pirates when they were in Pittsburgh, or that's the team that swept them. You get it. Brewers, of course, begin the second half five games up in the Central. 59-37 is the record. Brewers have been off since Sunday. Their starting rotation for the first series coming out of the break: Logan Henderson tonight, followed by Shane Drouin and Robert Gasser. So the 66-game sprint to the finish line begins tonight for the Crew, looking for their fourth straight NL Central title. Now, an update on the air quality. Obviously, it's not good around just about the entire state. My sister texted me yesterday, is the air bad up there? I'm like, yeah, check the weather app. I saw it down in Madison. It's not good in Madison, but it's been way worse up here. And it's bad in Milwaukee. So the Brewers put out an announcement earlier today on the air quality. Quote, as of now, we are preparing to play tonight's game against the Marlins as scheduled. We are in communication with Major League Baseball, and the league will ultimately determine the status of the game. The health of our fans, staff, and players is our highest priority, and with conditions subject to change, any official update will come later in the day. We will provide more information as it is made available. There will be an option for fans who prefer to exchange their tickets for tonight's game for another 2026 regular season home game. Fans can go to brewers.com/game updates for more information. So stay tuned. We'll keep you posted on whether or not that game's going to happen officially, but as of now, it is on. And I'm sure they'll close the roof and hope there won't be too many tailgaters. I don't know what you do, but meanwhile, the New York Mets opened up the second half with a win last night over the Phillies at Citizens Bank Park. And Major League Baseball also released the 2027 schedule. including the earliest mainland opening day in league history. So opening day set for Thursday, March 24th. It'll feature a single game televised by Netflix. I should say March 24th, I think. Is March 24th a Thursday? I think it's a Friday. I don't even know. I thought I got to look back. Now I got myself confused. They announced this Thursday, meaning yesterday, but March 24th is going to be the opener. I think it may be the 25th is a Thursday. Whatever. The Brewers are going to open, or the Brewers are scheduled to open up the season next year at home against the Angels. Of course, the schedule could change because of the current labor agreement expiring after this season, before next season, so we'll see if there is baseball at the start of next season. But as of now, it's scheduled to be the earliest opening day ever, and the Brewers are scheduled to open the season at home against the Angels. The Eversols have already been talking about going to that, so I hope baseball does happen, not just for that reason, but yeah.
4: Next.
6: The headline here.
11: Giannis meets Miami. Yesterday, the Miami Heat formally introduced Giannis Antetokounmpo in Miami. Giannis starting over after 13 seasons in Milwaukee. Giannis had nothing but good things to say about Milwaukee, but says this is a fresh start for him.
12: I have so much respect for them. I hope they have respect for me and for things that I've done within that city. But, you know, getting the phone call from Mr. Pat, it gave me a lot of closure of like, okay, now it's a new beginning.
11: It is a new beginning for Giannis. Giannis also acknowledged that so far, adjusting to Miami has been exactly that. He's still getting familiar with his new city.
12: It's warm. It's warmer than Milwaukee. I don't like the top, that's what you guys call them, geckos, Lisa. I don't like those. Iguanas? I don't like those. Yeah, those got to stay away from me.
11: Yeah, he doesn't like iguanas. Or geckos, whatever. I don't even know what he... They don't have those around here. 10-time All-Star Giannis Antetokounmpo, of course, was traded in exchange for Tyler Hero, Jaime Jaquez, Kasperis Jakaciunas, Khalil Ware, and 3 first-round picks. Miami also got Bobby Portis as part of the deal and introduced him as well. Meanwhile, the league is investigating the Bucks signing Gary Trent to a 4-year, $64 million extension. I mentioned this yesterday. This is so hilarious to me. Like, it does seem weird because Gary Trent didn't do crap last year, or he played like crap, however you want to phrase it. He wasn't good. But, like, last year he played on the league minimum. He's probably better than a minimum type player. So it certainly seems like the Bucks made a promise to Gary Trent, like, hey, you signed for this. We'll pay you when we can. But last year they couldn't pay him. So he had a bad year. They gave him 4 years, $64 million, and the league is probing the situation. They're looking into it. But it's like, well, then that opens up Pandora's box. Are you just going to punish teams for bad contracts? You know what I mean? Like,
4: that's what's up.
13: Quez has started off really hot.
4: We're off and running live on Better Call Eversole.
11: Like, teams give contracts out all the time where you're like, oh my God, that's an overpay. You're giving what to who now? And how would you like to be Gary Trent? You sign a 4-year, $64 million deal in the league. The league itself, the actual league, is like, that guy's not nearly good enough to get that much money. Gary Trent sucks. 64 mil for... Something's fishy here. Sports Radio 107.5 and 1400 The Fan. It is Better Call Eversole. It is Friday, July 17th, 2026. The second round of the Open Championship. Not only underway, but wrapping up here. Of course, the time difference, early afternoon, things are wrapping up. So right now, Lucas Herbert atop the leaderboard at 8-under par. He shot 8-under today on the par 70 course they're playing. And that's the headline today. A couple guys went low, both Lucas Herbert and Sam Burns, who went out early today. The better scoring has been early in the morning each of the past 2 days, each of the first 2 rounds. But Lucas Herbert and Sam Burns both matched the major championship record, shooting 62, respectively, at the British Open. So Herbert 8-under atop the leaderboard, followed by Bryson DeChambeau, Cameron Young, and Suber still hanging on. Suber was the round one leader. He went 1-under today, 5-under yesterday. So Jackson Suber, Cameron Young, and Bryson DeChambeau 2 shots back at 6-under. But Lucas Herbert atop the leaderboard at 8-under will have recorded updates on the 154th Open Championship on 35s this hour, so 2:35, and next hour, so 3:35. So the question today, very simple. Who's your favorite pro athlete in the state of Wisconsin? Looking to crown the current king of Wisconsin sports. What you got? Looking for the most popular player in Wisconsin sports. Who you got? Who is it? We did your favorite Packer. Tucker Kraft was the leading vote getter at 32%. But I don't want to give too many results here because I don't want to influence the vote again. But this has been really interesting. Last week we did who is your favorite current Brewer. End of May, I think it was, we did who is your favorite current Packer. We've also done least favorite Packer. I just want to know, in the sports scene of Wisconsin pro sports, who is your favorite, currently your favorite pro athlete in the state? I just want to know. I've found the results very interesting thus far, and it's been fun. A lot of participation, which I very much appreciate. So that's what we're doing today. That's not all we're doing today. But as we're talking about other things, I'll be tallying up the votes, and then before 6 o'clock, I'll give you the final results, and we'll find out who right now, according to our poll, we're in Green Bay, it's Northeast Wisconsin. It's not exactly the definitive answer, but for our purposes, it is. Currently, who is the most popular pro athlete in the state? I don't know if Giannis would have won this poll or the survey. I don't know if he would have, but he's gone now, obviously, playing for Miami, so right now, who is the most popular pro athlete in Wisconsin? Could be a Packer, could be a Brewer, could be a Buck. Major pro athlete in the state of Wisconsin right now, who is your favorite? You can tell me why. That would be great. We'll take calls on this later on, but I want to total up all the texts at 920-393-1075. I'm not going to do Twitter. I'm just going to do phone. So 920-393-1075, 920-393-1075. 393-1075. We'll take calls on it later on, but you can send your texts right now to 920-393-1075 for research purposes. Who right now is your favorite current professional athlete in the state of Wisconsin? We'll monitor that throughout the show. We'll take a timeout, come back, talk Badgers and stuff with Zach Heilprin from WOZN in Madison. 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Air quality still poor, but I guess getting a little better tonight. Chance of thunderstorms, which could include downpours and gusty winds. Less smoke, the low 72. Tomorrow, the high 83. Smoky sunshine, but the humidity dropping tomorrow.
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5: Hey, Zach Heilprin, sports director at The Zone in Madison. Zach, how are you doing today?
6: I'm doing good.
5: It's good to hear. So, Zach, I'm going to put you on the spot. As you know, I know, the Major League All-Star Week tends to be the slowest week of the sports calendar. Now, there's always stuff to talk about, obviously, but earlier this week, I just had a random question and power-ranked my list that I'm about to ask you about. What right now is the dumbest thing about sports? Like, what's the dumbest thing about sports these days? Could be anything. Rules, you know, player etiquette, fan related stuff, could be absolutely anything. Where does your mind go when I ask you what are the dumbest things about sports right now?
6: Unlimited transfer portal.
5: Such a good answer.
6: Unlimited ability to move wherever you want on a year-to-year basis.
5: Yeah.
6: It's horrible. We can talk about the money, we can talk about so many different things. But when it comes down to it, that is one thing that could significantly hit and hurt college football.
5: So that's
6: because you're building a new team every year.
5: Right.
6: And that's just when fans are so used to having it 4 and 5 years. And again, I don't think that's ever going to happen again, but having guys play at like AJ Storm may get another year of eligibility and it'll be 9 schools in 9 years. Like that's insane and shouldn't happen.
5: Wait, AJ Storm, he's not done.
6: He was part of these lawsuits because I don't know if you've seen this or not, a judge in Ohio granted it. So the

0: NCAA passed a rule of 5 for 5. You get 5 years to play 5 years. And there are people that just finished up their fourth year that, you know, believe that they have another year of eligibility. And there's a judge in Ohio that agreed. And so a bunch of them are going to be playing, at least right now, because I think there's an injunction and the NCAA is fighting it as usual. But yeah, they're fighting it, trying to get another year. And AJ Storr is a part of that. Brayden Carrington is part of one that was just filed today.
1: Okay.
0: In California. And he was actually at practice this week. So it's a possibility. They have one spot left. Greg Gard wasn't really sure what exactly Brayden Carrington wanted to do, or whether it's at Wisconsin or somewhere else. But yeah, that's the unlimited transfers leading to potentially, you know, AJ Storr playing for 5 different schools and 5 different years. Just that's horrible for college athletics. So that's my least favorite thing in sports right now.
1: Someday we need a 30 for 30 on AJ Storr. Like, what if I told you, I don't know how I feel about AJ Storr. I loved watching him when he was at Wisconsin. He's a good player, but I mean, I can't tell. I mean, I am annoyed of the whole thing. Like you said, it's just a stupid thing. You could say all of college sports right now is just stupid, the current climate, but like, the guy's an entrepreneur. I mean, you talk about milking every bit of your eligibility and all the dollars that you can. I mean, he's got the current climate figured out, I guess.
0: So I would say maybe an AJ Storr's people.
1: Right, yeah.
0: His people are good at trying to get as much money as possible out of situations.
1: Yeah.
0: Even if they're looking and trying to do it in the middle of the season.
1: So you go with the unlimited transfer portal. It's funny, on my list, I had that typed down. I had a bunch of stuff, and then I'm trying to, like, all right, whittle it down, see what I can fit under one umbrella. So number one, the very first thing I listed on my list of dumbest things about sports these days, college sports in general. And, like, just because, you know, it's the Wild West, everything we always talk about, you can't even get excited about recruits because the recruit might leave in an hour, you know, in a year, whatever. No one knows the solution. Then you have conference realignment and all that. Like, everything about college sports these days feels so foreign, and we all are hoping that eventually there's some, you know, rules and regulations and whatever, but it sucks right now.
0: So I agree all the off-the-field stuff sucks.
1: Yeah.
0: But what makes it worthwhile is Friday night, Saturday morning, you know, Thursday, you know, whenever you're playing, that's what makes it worthwhile. Like, that makes, so like, when you talk about college sports, you're talking about off the field college sports, because on the field, it's still really good.
1: Correct.
0: And we had a fun NCAA tournament that's fun, and, you know, college football playoff. So like that, and they've made it, like, the ability to transfer as many times as you want has made it so the top teams are even that much better, and you get all the best teams having the best guys, which, again, I don't think is the best thing for college athletics, but that's neither here nor there at this point. The play on the field is still the same and probably even better than it has been.
1: Yeah, and that's a very important distinction, so I appreciate that clarification, because I'm looking at my list right now, and I set number one, college sports in general, and then in my notes, nothing against the universities, nothing against the actual sports themselves. It's just the current climate of college sports, like the NCAA, and then like all the things we've talked about. So yeah. Not the sports themselves. So Zach, talking about all this legal stuff and lawsuits. So what's going on with the anti-expansion stuff right now?
0: So, and I'm not completely versed on everything that is happening, because it's happening, changing on a day-to-day basis. But the Big Ten and the SEC, this bill that is trying to be passed through Congress may get to the House this week or next week, or maybe to the Senate, one of the two, and then obviously has to go through the other one as well. But the Big Ten and the SEC do not like that this bill is being pushed through, had this expansion aspect to it. And so they've been putting up a significant fight. However, it sounds like the co-sponsors of the bill are willing to change it. They've had conversations with the Big Ten, the SEC, because the only way it's going to get passed, I think, is if the Big Ten and SEC sign off on it. And they're willing to compromise on certain things, but the inability to grow, the inability to add teams from other conferences, apparently is a little bit of a spot that they don't want to be in. And I don't know why they should ever not be allowed to add other teams from from the conferences, it doesn't make any sense to me. I understand that a lot of people don't like it, especially if you're in those conferences that are small and you're losing teams. And, you know, we've seen the Pac-12 just go from one of the best conferences to having a bunch of teams that used to be in the WAC in it, or in the, you know, in the Mountain West. So, but I that'd be one thing I think if you're the, for Congress, if you're a Ted Cruz and the rest of them that are trying to get this through, that might be something you might have to, you know, give up on.
1: Yeah. Well, speaking of government, you know, let's not mix sports and politics, but forget that. So let's go from talking about college sports and anti-expansion and conferences and stuff. Let's go from that to something that affects literally everybody, even the people on this planet who are not interested in sports. I can't believe they exist, but they do. So the Senate is proposing that daylight savings is year-round, so we wouldn't have to change the clocks back and forth, you know, a couple of times. Like, so basically at the end of it, if daylight savings becomes permanent, it means darker mornings in the winter. So the sun rises later, but it gives us more daylight at the end of the day. Like, the whole thing, daylight savings is always confusing. Every year I got to Google it and remind myself, like, why we started it. And I understand at some level. And, you know, I got a 3-year old, I guess, you know, getting them ready for school and stuff, sending them off to school in the dark may be a negative. But personally, I'd rather it be lighter later. I don't like when it's 4 o'clock and dark in the winter. Like, this is interesting to see if this gets passed. Your thoughts on the daylight savings thing as a U.S. citizen?
0: What are you doing at 4 o'clock or 5 o'clock that you need the light for in the winter? It's cold out. You're inside. What's the point? Why does it matter?
1: Couldn't I say the same thing about the morning? Like, you're just driving to work or just driving to school. You got headlights on your car. Like, what's the difference?
0: I'm saying, like, at 8, would you rather not have your day going with some sun? Or I mean, I'm just asking. Like, the
1: I would rather be
0: up until 8:45. Fair. That's crazy.
1: Well, I'm on the air from 2 to 6.
0: Yeah, so I know you don't care.
1: I don't care. I'd rather have a little light at the end of it when I'm driving. Yeah. You know, my initials are ME. You know, mm-hmm. It's all about
0: you. Got to live up to them. Yeah. Can't spell media without M with me and I. Without me and I.
1: That's correct. But
0: I don't care, to be honest with you. Okay. No, I don't. I don't have a strong opinion one way or the other. I know my good friend Grant Bills, who is Bill's producer and sometimes does a show for him, that you guys get up there. Mm-hmm. He was pretty animated about how much he didn't care about it, which is kind of funny, right? Like, I don't care about it at all, but I'm going to put up a big stink about it. And he did. I think he did. Some of it on his show, but yeah, I can't bring myself to care about it.
1: I love that. I don't care at all, but that is, for me, that is my personality flaw. The only one that I have is, like, I don't get worked up about a lot of things, but the thing that frustrates me the most is probably the things that other people get frustrated about. Like, when I see other people complaining about something, I'm just like, that's not a big deal. Like, why are there people getting worked up about this? I can't fathom caring that much about this. And then I'm like, oh my God, my heart rate is rising right now because I'm getting mad about what other people get mad about.
0: Exactly. Yeah. You always have to remind yourself that whatever you know, you're not going to change their opinion, and they're going to be ridiculous, and let them be ridiculous.
1: Right. So, Zach, the legend of Ryan Hopkins, is that going too far? So the Badgers freshman quarterback, is it too soon to sit? Like, he's kind of become, I don't want to call him an inside joke because he's been impressive. That's why you guys are talking about him. But almost like an instant folk hero at Wisconsin. Like, is that going too far?
0: I don't know that. I mean, I feel like the people that follow the team closely probably know who he is. I don't think the average fan has any clue who he is. And so, but among people that know who he is, absolutely. And we've had people down here, I think half jokingly, from Wisconsin, ask us to stop talking about him because they want him to stick around. They don't want him, they don't want everybody else to come calling at the end of this year. But he's 15 practices in, 14 where he actually got to play some quarterback. It's very, very early. However, yes, I think there is a lot of excitement around him, and folk hero, perhaps. Perhaps on his way up, for sure.
1: So the background, like in all seriousness about Ryan Hopkins, I know last week we talked about Colton Joseph, the transfer from Old Dominion, and how much time he probably spends in the mirror because he clearly cares about how he looks. He does. He looks very good. But Ryan Hopkins, like, just give us some background and how good he's been and, like, your thoughts.
0: Yeah, so he's from California. He committed to Wisconsin pretty early, but he is a true dual threat guy. And he transferred from, I don't know what school he was at before, but he transferred to Mater Dei last year for his senior year, which is one of the best programs in the country. They always are playing the best schedule and really, really good. Very, very good. And he played with some amazing players, 4- and 5-star guys that are at USC and Ohio State and like those type of players. And he was really good. I always thought though, like, is he good because they're making him look good? Cause like Chris Henry Jr., who is the top, one of the top wide receivers in the country, is going to Ohio State, would just make every play. He'd throw the ball, but he would just make every play. So I was always like, okay, what happens when he gets here? And I actually asked Wisconsin about that. The guy that recruited him was Pat Lambert. I asked him, you know, how do you judge somebody like that? And he came back right away and said, he's also playing against guys that are really, really good. He's also playing against guys that are at USC and Ohio State, the best. So it's not like they're going up against nobodies, and he more than held his own. He is a 10-6, 100-yard dash guy, so he's got that. He's got a big arm. It comes off his hand very, very fast. My one concern would have been accuracy, but so far I haven't seen any issues there. And the one thing that really, really stood out, he doesn't get flustered. And again, I know that it's practice and you can't get hit, but there was a 3-play stretch in camp or in spring where he was just so good. And on the final play, he got flushed. A guy got free on the outside, and he just kept on backing up, and then off his back foot just laced one to a guy in tight window for a first down. He is, and he's a big kid too. Like he's 6'3", 6'4" type of kid. He is everything that you want and very confident in himself, wants to be the next Ron Dane, wants to be the next Monty Ball, like winning national awards, winning national championships. Like he's got huge goals. And so I haven't found anything to not like about him yet.
1: And we'll give it time. No, I'm kidding. All right, so
0: wait till he plays.
1: Right. So the last couple of weeks, so last week I asked Fan Nation, who's your favorite Brewer? About a month and a half ago, we did who's your favorite Packer? And today, I want one name from you, Zach, first that comes to mind. But the question today, I'm asking, who is your favorite pro athlete in the state of Wisconsin? So looking for the most popular player in Wisconsin sports right now, who you got?
0: Yeah, with Giannis gone, most popular. Can it be Micah Parsons? Like, who is hating on Micah Parsons these days?
1: Nobody.
0: Exactly. So I saw your question earlier. I thought it was like, you know, fan favorite and like who everybody gets behind. I haven't seen anybody take issue with anything Micah Parsons does. Now, again, you know, Dallas, he had a nice honeymoon in Dallas and then started speaking his mind a little bit more on his podcast and that type of stuff. And there were people that didn't like that. But up in Green Bay, I haven't heard anything. Yeah. And so, I mean, I think he's the most universally liked one in the state for sure, at least. Because there's people that don't like Jordan Love. There are people that don't think he's any good. There's nobody in the Bucks right now that you would point to and say. I mean, they may have the most hateable person on a professional team in Tyler Hero. But yeah, I would. I don't know. And like Jacob Mizrowski maybe too. Like him and Mike Parsons. I don't know that there's a lot of people that are hating on either of those guys right now.
1: I agree with that. But you know, the only thing with Micah. When I did this a month and a half ago, he was not the winner for favorite Packer. Tucker Kraft was. So, like, you know what I mean? We'll see how this goes.
0: Yeah, no, I get that. And it makes sense, too. Both of them are field tilters. We'll say that.
1: Absolutely, Zach. You're the best. Appreciate your time, as always. Stay inside, breathe that clean air, and we'll talk to you down the road. Next week, probably. Right. We normally do.
0: We should. That'd be great. Thanks, Marcus.
1: Thank you. Zach Heilprin, sports director at WOZN, The Zone, in Madison. So, yeah, that's the question today. I'm going to continue to total up the votes. And just before 6 o'clock, give you the Regis Philbin final answer. Who is currently the most popular player in Wisconsin sports? Could be a Packer, could be a Brewer, could be a Buck, but probably isn't. Text your answer to 920-393-1075. Or you can call that number, 920-393-1075. Matter of fact, I'd love to have a call or two when we come back next after your latest Open Championship update here on The Fan.
2: 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By this time on Friday at the first three majors of the season, Bryson DeChambeau knew he was going home for the weekend. He missed the cut at the Masters, the PGA, and the U.S. Open. But here at Royal Birkdale in the final major of the year, DeChambeau has catapulted into contention.
3: This should be simple after that glorious, clever little chip from the back of the green. This to go to 6 under and in from Bryson DeChambeau. Wonderfully played hole.
2: The call at 17 on the open radio on Sirius XM. DeChambeau now in a tie for second at 6 under with Cameron Young and Jackson Suber. They're two back of Lucas Herbert, who blistered the course for a major record tying 62. He is 8 under. Sam Burns also fired a 62. He's 5 under, 3 back. Scotty Scheffler, 4 under, 4 off the lead. I'm Ted Emmerich, Westwood One Sports.
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18: Micah Parsons, also obviously a very popular guy in the state of Wisconsin. And I asked Zach Heilprin just a couple minutes ago the question we're monitoring today, or surveying today: who is your favorite pro athlete in the state of Wisconsin right now? And he brought up Micah, like, can it be Micah Parsons? And right now, could be, but when I asked who people's favorite Packer was, the answer was Tucker Kraft. So, today, I'm asking the same question, but including all of Wisconsin pro sports. Who is your favorite professional athlete in the state of Wisconsin? Like, who is your favorite player in the professional sports scene in the state of Wisconsin? Packers, Brewers included. So, you know, friendly fire going against each other. But that's what I want to know. 920-393-1075. I'm going to do this only via phone because adding Twitter and online can just make it crazy. So we did this with the Brewers. We did this with the Packers. Now I'm just going all of Wisconsin sports. I want to see how this shakes out. Right now, who is your favorite professional athlete in the current Wisconsin sports scene? So I totaled up some of the votes in the last break. I don't know how many more we've gotten since. But so far, the first seven votes, we've gotten four different answers. Tucker Kraft has three. Jacob Mizorowski has two. Bryce Terang and Micah Parsons each have one. So that's where we're at right now. Tucker Kraft, Jacob Mizorowski, and then Micah Parsons and Bryce Terang. 920-393-1075. If you want to call and make your case, and also why, because like that's also interesting to me. Not just who's your guy, who's your favorite, but what make, because this doesn't mean who in the current pro sports scene in Wisconsin is the best player. It's who is your favorite player. Who's the most popular player? Who's the current king of Wisconsin sports, if you will? Could be because of a personal interaction or the way that this particular player plays or carries himself or herself. I don't know. So when we did this with the Packers, this was at the end of May. I actually screenshotted this earlier in the form of a pie chart. Where is that? Okay, it was May 29th when we did this. And I asked just who is your favorite current Packer. I need some music here because it sounds better. All right, May 29th when I asked who is your favorite current Packer. 50 total votes were tallied via text message, which made the math very easy. Tucker Kraft won in a landslide, getting 32% of the vote, followed by Jordan Love with 12% of the vote, Matthew Golden 12% of the vote, Micah Parsons, Edgerrin Cooper, and Christian Watson each got 10% of the vote. So Tucker Kraft 32%, he got 10 more votes than anybody else. So Kraft 32%, Love 12%, Golden 12%, Parsons and Cooper and Watson each got 10% of the vote, and then Evan Williams, Matt Orzech, Xavier McKinney, Josh Jacobs and Javon Bullard, and Jaden Reed. were the others that got votes, but six people got at least 10% of the vote. Watson, Cooper, and Parsons got 10%. Golden and Love got 12%. And Tucker Kraft, the landslide winner, at 32% of the vote. Now, last week, 1 week ago today, I asked the same question for research purposes. Who is your current favorite brewer? And this is players only, excluding Pat Murphy. Although it would be interesting to see where Murphy would rank in this. But no, for simplicity's sake, just athletes, just players. Because Murph might be the winner. I don't think Matt LaFleur would be the winner right now, based on what I gather from the court of public opinion. But whatever, we're just going favorite current athlete. But last week when I asked your favorite current Brewers player, Bryce Terang won that vote. Now, it wasn't a landslide. The top two vote getters were Bryce Terang at 24.6% of the vote, followed by William Contreras at 21.5% of the vote. Then Jacob Mizorowski at 13.8%, Sal Frelick at 12.3%, Jackson Churio 7.7%. Joey Ortiz and Garrett Mitchell tied with 6.1% of the vote, and then Bowers, Uribe, Yelich, and Vaughn also received votes. So Bryce Terang won the vote for the Brewers fan favorite. Narrowly, Terang won the vote over William Contreras, Wild Bill. And Tucker Kraft won the vote for favorite Packer. Now, that different people can vote. And if you answered Kraft a month and a half ago, I changed your mind for some reason. I don't know, maybe you didn't like what he said about the trash pickup in Green Bay. You can change your mind. You can go with someone else from this poll. I thought it was really interesting and telling to see the results of both polls. Where Kraft finished, my eyes opened at Matthew Golden being so beloved this early. Maybe that's why. The recency aspect of it. And also, I expected Jacob Mizorowski and Sal Frelick to probably be the fan favorites for the Brewers, but instead it was Bryce Terang and William Contreras over both Miz and Sal. So keep them coming. Looking for the current fan favorite in the state of Wisconsin. Right now, who is your favorite professional athlete on the Wisconsin sports scene? Text your votes to 920-393-1075. 920-393-1075.
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18: Wisconsin Timber Rattlers are back in action tonight. 4 games in 3 days against the Quad Cities River Bandits. Tonight, WWE Hall of Famer Teddy Long and Hornswoggle for a meet and greet down in Appleton. Tomorrow, doubleheader. 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
18: Bryson DeChambeau right now, 7 under par, one shot back of the lead, but this is some craziness going on right now. So he's on the course. I've been watching this for like 10 minutes and just briefly turned the volume on during the break because it's been crazy to watch without any volume and knowing what's going on. So then I turned down the volume during the break, was looking at Twitter. So Bryson right now is back on the course. He finished his round already, but then went back on the course and he's talking with rules officials about a possible infraction. I think it was from the fifth hole earlier. So they're looking at whether or not it should be a two-stroke penalty. He's been talking to these rules officials for like 10 minutes. I don't exactly know what the argument is and what's going on. It's been wild to watch, though, without all the context, without sound on, but I'm not going to do that during the show. But he's pretty animated and looks pretty ticked. He's one shot back. He's shaking it. He is. He's ticked. So seems like he's going to get that two-stroke penalty. He's one shot back of the lead right now. This could potentially cost him the tournament. It's wild, though. This whole thing is crazy. But anyway, been talking today about the most popular or trying to find who the fan favorite is. If there's only one fan favorite in the state of Wisconsin right now, who's the most popular pro athlete in Wisconsin sports? Giannis is gone. So it could be a Packer, could be a Brewer, could still be a Buck. Who right now is your favorite athlete in professional sports in Wisconsin? Big E says it's the Miz. We've gotten to see him as a pro twice, Milwaukee and with the T-Rats. The hype has been lived up to, and he's finally a well-marketed Brewer. Likeable, dorky, and throwing 105.5 doesn't hurt. Yeah, I also like how someone said the other day, like, he threw 106. He's like, you can't round up. You can't round up. Like, over 100? No. 105.5. Don't give me too much credit. And yeah, he is kind of, he's dorky. He's not the, I've talked about this a lot. He's kind of naturally a nerdy, dorky guy who happens to throw really hard, and he's capable of doing things we've never seen before from a starting pitcher. So it's refreshing, but he doesn't seem to have an ego. I don't think you have to worry too much about getting in his head. He's an easy guy to like. Jake in Appleton says, William Contreras, great leader. He goes about his business, doesn't get enough respect for how he controls and calls games for Brewers pitchers. Mike in Appleton says Mizorowski as well. He's young, unique, and super exciting to watch, and the Brewers are in first place right now. So for all those reasons, Jacob Mizorowski, Mike in Appleton is going with him. Anonymous says Jordan Love. He's the most important player in Wisconsin and a good dude. And KJ in Green Bay also says, just in right now, with Jordan Love. KJ says, because he and his wife are just amazing, great human beings, this year he proves to be an elite quarterback, and he wouldn't talk trash about his neighborhood or the trash pickup. He would just go pick it up. That's on my to-do list for training camp. Tucker Kraft, people are going to be talking to him about his recovery and his impending contract extension, and then I'm planning to just like sneak in there with... So what was the big deal about the trash pickup, Tucker? I'm sure he'll very much appreciate that. Right now, Miz, the leader, at 4 votes. Tucker Kraft with 3. Jordan Love has 2. We'll continue this as the show goes on.
2: ABC News, I'm Wayne Cabot. As Canada fights nearly 900 fires burning, Toronto's Premier Doug Ford seeks to put out a diplomatic fire from some in the U.S. calling for sanctions against Canada.
4: Those same elected officials from the Republican Party, why don't they talk to their governor and see how they can support us?
2: The Brewers say tonight's game against the Marlins is on, even as the air quality index approaches 400 in Milwaukee, and FIFA is monitoring the air over New Jersey for Sunday's World Cup final. Michigan still has it the worst from the intestinal illness that has victims camping out in their bathrooms. Another 700 cases just since yesterday, just in Michigan. The CDC looking at contaminated lettuce sold to Taco Bells in Michigan, plus Ohio, Indiana, Kentucky, and West Virginia. DHS Secretary Mark Wayne Mullen says states that don't investigate their voters for possible election fraud could lose federal money. This is ABC News.
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6: Jim Rome here with your Rome Report. ESPN is reporting that the NBA will not punish Bam Adebayo for punching Tyler Hero in a Las Vegas gym last Friday. Hilarious. Punish him. They should thank him. They should create an award and name it after him. The Bam Adebayo NBA Man of the Year Award. Punish him. Him punching Tyler Hero in the face in a Las Vegas gym after Hero cracked him to some rando on social was far and away the best thing that has happened this NBA offseason. Shoot, I would argue it was better than anything that happened during the entire NBA regular season. And had it not been the Knicks that won it all, I would have even called it the single best thing that happened in the entire last calendar year in the association. Punish him. Powder should rip the MVP award from SGA and walk it right over to Bam right now. Punish him. The league loves it as much as the rest of us do. I'm Jim Rome. And remember, you can always follow me on Instagram at Jim Rome.
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10: Oh, you didn't know? 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
11: That's why I said what I said. I thought you were smarter than that, because I'm like, you always have the best things. Damn, so the whole world is against me now? Jeez!
18: Well, that's why I went up to you in the locker room to clear it up, because unlike a lot of people nowadays who say they cover the team and say whatever they want about certain players, but they're never actually there to face the people they talk about, that's not the way it's supposed to work. Not to get on a soapbox or anything, but sports media is a crazy world these days.
11: Yeah, it is.
1: Hour number.
18: How did I did it again. I put the wrong, it's not 4 o'clock, it's 3 o'clock, Marcus, you idiot.
12: I tune in every day at 3 o'clock just to hear the nod to the New Age Outlaws, buddy. Oh,
18: well, there you go. 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
10: Oh, Eberthal!
18: He is in the perfect situation. I love it.
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11: 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Kudos to you. 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
18: Man. It is shortly after 3 o'clock here. All right. Now I gotta mute the TV again. So basically, we're gonna have a recorded update on the 154th Open Championship coming up at the bottom of the hour, 3:35. Everybody in the clubhouse now. But I was talking about this. It's been wild to watch the Bryson DeChambeau thing without the sound on, while on the air doing sports radio, trying to make sense of it all. But I've got caught up a little bit on what's going on. So Bryson basically hit one into the fescue on number 5. And I don't know how to explain it. While looking for his ball, while setting up for his next shot, while stepping around the fescue, he may have improved his lie. Now, he wasn't called on it at the time by any rules officials. Bryson then went on to finish. That was on number 5. Bryson went on to finish his round. He is currently, after finishing his round, 7-under for the tournament, one shot back of Lucas Herbert. But then Bryson was brought back out onto the course, brought back to the 5th hole with a couple of rules officials. They were clearly arguing. I'd say they were probably out there for like, I don't even know. It's hard. Again, when I'm on the air, it's hard to tell how, maybe 15 minutes. They're going back and forth. At some points, Bryce was laughing and smiling, maybe out of frustration, but at the end of it, he didn't look happy at all. I'm sure lip readers are going to be all over that, but there was a mic out there, I do believe. So Bryson didn't look happy. He could be 7-under, or if it's a 2-shot penalty, he could be 5-under. I guess we'll find out shortly. He's either 7-under, 1 back of the lead, or 5-under, which would mean he's 3 shots back of the lead. It's not far-fetched to say that this ruling could potentially cost him the tournament. Like, it's just nuts. Just when you think you've seen it all in sports. Anyway, but we're going to talk some Brewers with Vinny Rotino from Brewers TV. Vinny Rotino will join me coming up at 3:15. The Brewers scheduled to return for the second half of the season tonight against the Miami Marlins. Still up in the air as far as whether or not they're planning to play, but the air quality is still a thing. We'll see. I'll keep you updated on all that. Vinny Rotino joins me to talk Brewers coming up at 3:15. Meanwhile, the sidebar conversation we've been having, we're looking for your favorite current athlete in the state of Wisconsin. Could be a Packer, could be a Brewer, could be a Buck. Talked about had Zach Heilprin on to talk Badgers and other things like this earlier, and Zach asked, could it be Micah Parsons? To which the obvious response is, could be, but when I asked who's your favorite Packer, the people said Tucker Kraft. What say you? 920-393-1075. Doug, you're on The Fan.
14: Hey, Marcus.
3: Hey. A couple things. You're talking a little bit about the dumbest thing in sports. To me, it's how we cannot watch any kind of event on TV without there being some ticker running along the bottom, what the odds are and the over and unders and all this. Sure. This whole gambling aspect on everything in sports is just driving me crazy. I thought that was the one thing that was taboo about sports, and now you got players betting on their own games and all that stuff. I'm sure it's not running rampant in sports, but to me, it's what drives it. It's the drive behind all the bad things that can happen in sports.
14: Sure.
3: That being said, that's my opinion. That drives me nuts. Pat Boyle, can't stand that guy, you know.
18: Yes, it is. I mean, it's just everywhere. Like, I will occasionally put some prop bets out there, but I'm not like a regular. It's definitely ruining a lot of lives, but you can ruin your lives a lot of different ways. I understand that. Like, we could go back and forth in circles on this, but it is crazy how prevalent it is. And like on the bot, you're right, on the ticker for everything. It's like you got the odds posted everywhere, and then we're surprised that it's become a problem that shouldn't be remotely surprising.
3: No, that's my peeve on that, on sports. But I don't really have a favorite pro Wisconsin athlete right now. He left with a couple of the teams, you know. But most interesting right now, I'm going to say my most interested, or the guy that I want to see perform the most, and just because I like saying his name, Trey Smack.
18: Nice.
3: Trey Smack is going to determine here in a very short amount of time whether we all think Brian Gutekunst is a great drafter or he doesn't know what he's doing. You know, just think about it. He basically handed him the keys, and if he brings in a bunch of guys to compete with him, it kind of shows you that he's got second thoughts of what he's doing. You know,
18: I said there's no one that I want to see do well more than Smack, because that means we won't have to talk about the kicker.
3: That's right. So he's definitely going to have the most attention in this whole preseason, I got to think.
18: Every day at practice, it's going to be like, did Smack have a good day or a bad day? And there will be a daily referendum on Trey Smack and how he's kicking in practice. Same thing through the preseason. And then you can so quickly go from hero. If you're kicking well, you're the hero. If you're missing kicks, people can't wait to get you on the first thing smoking out of town.
3: Yeah. Well, we'll see. Yeah. That's my take, Marcus. Have a good one.
18: Appreciate you, Doug. How about that? Trey Smack going a little different direction on it. So I mentioned we're going to talk Brewers coming up after the break with Vinny Rotino from Brewers TV. Obviously, the air quality across the state has been very poor because of the wildfires in Canada. And the Brewers put out an announcement earlier today. This was about 11:11. Before noon, make a wish. The Brewers put out an air quality update. Quote, as of now, we are preparing to play tonight's game against the Marlins as scheduled. We are in communication with Major League Baseball, and the league will ultimately determine the status of the game. The health of our fans, staff, and players is our highest priority, and with conditions subject to change, any official update will come later in the day. We will provide more information as it is made available. There will be an option for fans who prefer to exchange their tickets for tonight's game for another 2026 regular season home game. Fans can go to brewers.com/game updates for more information. So we'll see. But as of now, all we've heard from the Brewers is that as of now, they are preparing to play tonight's game. So that's how we'll continue to operate. The Brewers also put out today's transactions about 20 minutes ago, which to me probably makes me lean a little bit more in the direction of believing that they're going to play tonight's game. But I guess probably had to do it anyway. Either way, roster moves. Lance McCullers is reinstated from the 15-day IL. They just acquired him from the Astros. And McCullers was selected to the active roster. They optioned Jared Koenig to AAA Nashville. So that's where things stand right now. Brewers 59-37 at the All-Star break. We had our Brewers midseason award show yesterday, and we'll maybe touch on that a little bit and preview the second half of the season, talk about tonight's game, and maybe even a little Brewers promotional talk. The Brewers have been kind of pimping that Guess Who giveaway game coming up in like 8 days. Next weekend, they've got the All Brewers Guess. Remember the game Guess Who back in the day? You had like four rows of pictures, people, and your opponent, it's one-on-one, your opponent picks a player, you pick a player, they can't see who you have, you can't see who they have, and you have to ask questions back and forth, and then finally guess who. And the Brewers are giving away an All Brewers edition of that classic game from Hasbro, I do believe. Actually, I looked it up earlier. Yeah, Hasbro. Anyway, not that you care. Milton Bradley, Hasbro, what's the difference? Gold jacket, green jacket, whatever. So, All Brewers edition. Vinny Rotino is actually in the game. He's part of it. Former pro baseball player with the Brewers. Now he's on the broadcast team. So, when I say we're going to talk all things Brewers, we're going to talk all things Brewers. Maybe even a little board game talk with Vinny Rotino from Brewers TV. 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Air quality still the big thing. Tonight, humid but less smoke. The low 72. Tomorrow, smoky sunshine. Warm, but the humidity decreasing. The high 83 tomorrow.
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0: Yeah, doing well. Thanks, Marcus. Thanks for having me on.
1: Good to have baseball back. So let's start with Guess Who. Vinny, where does your inclusion, you're in the game, where or on the game, whatever we want to say, where does your inclusion on the Brewers Guess Who giveaway game rank among your proudest career accomplishments?
0: Probably right there, up there, number one. I mean, everybody else that's got a face and a card in that game has a career WAR way above mine. So wins above replacement. I'm a replacement level player. So hey, go ahead. You know that's it's quite the honor. Yeah, I got to send a Christmas card to the marketing department for sure.
1: Well, I always go through your resume. You know, going all the way back to high school. Now I just have one more thing to add there, and of course that'll be Saturday, July 25th, the Brewers Guess Who giveaway game, the classic game. The first 25,000 ticketed fans get that Brewers Guess Who game. They're playing the Rockies that day. Guess Who is a great game. You want to play right now on the radio?
0: Let's do it.
1: I'm thinking of a current Brewer. You ask the questions, and yes, he is wearing a hat. Go.
0: This is a current player. Okay, yes. You just said yes. Okay. This player plays in the infield?
1: Yes.
0: This player is not a catcher?
1: Correct. Yes, not a catcher.
0: Okay. Right side of the infield?
1: Yes.
0: Because he played second base.
1: Yes. Bryce Terang.
0: A platinum glove.
1: Are you kidding me? Bryce Terang, a walk-off for Vinny Rotino. And Levering tries telling us that Vinny stinks at this game. Fake news.
0: Well, I got to tell you, Marcus, I asked him if his player is wearing a hat as a joke. And Levering didn't quite catch on. He was like, really? Really, Vinny? Is that your... I'm like, dude, go along with it. You're supposed to be on camera and a TV guy. So anyway, he wasn't catching on that day. I think he was having a bad day.
1: Well, and then he keeps bringing... He's brought it up multiple times now. Like, you're the guy who didn't get it. I would be... It's kind of funny, though. My wife and I actually made our own version of Guess Who. It's like a judgmental Guess Who, where it's all based on stereotypes. Like, you find out the gender, and then you ask things like, what kind of car do you think she drives? Where does she lean politically? Basically, you judge the book by its cover. For example, Claire looks like she's probably a retired art teacher who drives a bug and enjoys gardening. And no one really wins our version of the game, but it's fun to give the clues.
0: Yeah, that sounds awesome. Be all for that version for sure.
1: All right, Vinny. So slightly more seriously here, talking to Vinny Rotino from Brewers TV. Happy to have Brewer baseball back tonight against the Marlins. I did some mid-season awards or some like mid-season Brewer superlatives yesterday. I'm going to ask you who you would go with your answer for a few of them. Number one, I'm going to ask you, who is your MVP EM? Standing for your most valuable player, excluding Miz.
0: Okay, I like that, excluding Miz. I got to go, you know, as much as I do love Bryce Terang, I'm the president of the Bryce Terang fan club, even when he was optioned down at AAA years ago. I got to go with Jake Bowers, just because where would the team be, where would the offense be without him, especially early on, right, when Jackson Churio was out with that broken hand, when Andrew Vaughn was out with that broken hamate bone, Christian Yelich was out. So, Jake Bowers kind of kept everything afloat, and it wasn't just a 1 month get hot. It's been, he's kind of been carrying things. I mean, I don't know if you could say carrying things because there's so many different guys on this roster and in this lineup that have been contributing in a big way and making a huge impact. But Jake Bowers has been that steady presence in the middle of the lineup, leading the team in home runs, leading the team in OPS. He's got to be my MVP right now. And it is kind of coming out of, not nowhere, but I don't know if we thought that this was going to be consistent. We saw it last year a little bit. We saw it in spring training a little bit, but you didn't know if it was going to be sustainable, and it has been in a big way, and he's been super consistent all year.
1: So I went with Bryce Terang, and you obviously mentioned Bryce Terang there too. The next superlative, the next award, the overachiever of the first half of the season. So like, who's a guy who exceeded expectations, maybe the biggest pleasant surprise? Who would be your biggest overachiever of the first half?
0: Yeah, it's going to be Garrett Mitchell, just because he hasn't played and he hasn't been in the lineup. So we really didn't know what

0: Garrett Mitchell was. I think even Marcus, I don't think we knew what Garrett Mitchell was, even with this sustained success this season and with his health. I think that we thought, okay, he is just getting hot right now, or he is, you know, going on a hot streak. I mean, there's been so much swing and miss in the zone with him that, you know, you didn't quite feel like it was sustainable what he was doing. And so now all of a sudden, again, it is. I'm kind of sounding exactly like I was talking about Jake Bowers in the fact that he's made some adjustments here at the major league level. I know that he's been working on not swinging and missing at that top rail fastball. And I talked to Jason Lane about it. They're just kind of setting up the machine at 100 miles per hour right in that spot. And he's trying to attack the baseball from the inside part of the baseball, from the inside path, bat path. So he's doing that. He's made these adjustments that look real. So for me, that is the biggest surprise because, again, not only did we not know if he was going to stay healthy, I think we didn't know if all that swing and miss that he showed early in his career, if he was going to be able to correct it. And it looks like he has, and it looks like he's going to be able to continue this.
1: Same answer. I also went with Garrett Mitchell. He's already played more games this season than any other. He's already had more at-bats this season than he's had in any individual season at the big league level. He's hitting .382 in July. He's been killing it. On the flip side, Vinny, I mean, obviously 59 wins up to the All-Star break, franchise record. I know they got swept against Pittsburgh going into the break, but been another great season for the Brewers, so I didn't have too many negative awards, if you will, but the opposite of overachiever is underachiever. Who would you go with as the biggest underachiever of the first half?
0: Man, I'm Mr. Positive with this team, especially how can you not be, right? I mean, if they stunk, then I wouldn't be. But this team has been so good, and there's been so many good players. I got to say, for an underachiever, you know, man, hard not to say Joey Ortiz offensively, but he has been so steady with the glove. I'm gonna go ahead and just add one more of kind of like unlucky and disappointing is the Brandon Woodruff injuries.
1: Sure,
0: you know, I thought he would have been able to stay healthy just because they did handle him with such kid gloves last year in his rehab back from that shoulder injury that cost him almost 2 years of pitching. And he did check every single box. I talked to him. I know that he did everything he had to do in order to stay healthy. He just couldn't. And I don't know if we'll see Brandon Woodruff pitch again, which would be super unfortunate. So we can call it unlucky, unfortunate, or underachieving, whatever you want to call it. That award, I guess.
1: Yeah.
0: If you want to call it that, goes to Brandon Woodruff for me.
1: Absolutely fair. Talking to Vinny Rocha. I went with Christian Yelich, by the way, but, you know, not too many negatives with this team. Talking to Vinny Rotino from Brewers TV. The Brewers get the second half going tonight against the Miami Marlins down in Milwaukee. So, you mentioned Brandon Woodruff, obviously the 60-day injured list. Like you said, though, at this point, I don't think we can really count on him. Unfortunately, just because of all the injuries, anything you get, if anything, is like a bonus at this point. But then you have Jacob Mizorowski with the fatigue, Kyle Harrison on the 15-day IL, obviously Quinn Priester out all season. Vinny, where's your level of concern with the starting rotation right now?
0: It's quite high. I mean, if you want to rate it on a scale of 1 to 10, but you know, it seems fairly fragile. This whole season, it has 59 wins, everything that they've accomplished so far. And every season is fragile, quite frankly, Marcus. It just is. I mean, if you get your best players hurt, obviously things aren't going to be able to continue in terms of your success and your accomplishments. So every season is fragile, but this one for certain feels a little bit more. Why? Because they have six starters or five starters right now. And Kyle Harrison's on the IL. If you want to count him into this conversation, count him. So they got six guys, including Kyle Harrison, that just haven't had a lot of major league experience, let alone, you know, major league success. I know that they're having success, but there's just not a lot of innings under their belt. And you just kind of have to go with the track record here, just in terms of being able to stay healthy over the course of a season, not only stay healthy, but also, you know, make every start. You know, Jacob Mizorowski's already been skipped once. And I think that's by design, just to keep his innings down, to make sure that he is at his best in October, because that's how the Brewers do win the World Series. To have a Jacob Mizorowski dominating lineups, dominating the Dodgers, right? That's how you're going to win two games of that. So you have to make sure that he is at his best in October. So you do have a bunch of these guys that don't have a lot of innings from last year. You're talking about Shane Groen, 56 in the third innings. Robert Gasser, 36 in the third innings, recovering from Tommy John surgery last year. Kyle Harrison doesn't have a ton of innings from last year, just because he was shuttled between a couple of different teams, and he was shuttled in between the starting rotation and the bullpen. And then Logan Henderson, don't forget about him. He's been hurt a ton, 103 innings last year. So you have all these guys that don't have just the consistent track record year in, year out of getting all those starts and innings. That's the one thing about Freddie Peralta that you could rely on as a Milwaukee Brewer. 30 starts, making every single start, getting a bunch of innings. And so that's the difference. And that does seem fragile to me, Marcus. And I do think, and I do hope that they do acquire another starting pitcher, at least one of a guy, you know, a veteran guy, just to be able to be that guy that can, you can insert every single fifth or sixth day into the rotation.
1: Yeah. And you talked about, you got to be smart long term with Miz. Like if you could guarantee me right now that in September, there's going to be no wall punching, no freak injuries to the staff, like no bad luck Brewer stuff that happens at the very end of the season, just before the playoffs. If you could guarantee me that this is as bad as it gets with the rotation, like I'd sign up for that right now. Just tell me, you know, with 100% certainty that Miz is going to be Miz, Cy Young Miz come playoff time. And who wouldn't take that?
0: Right. Exactly. Yeah. And I think that's the plan here going forward, is just really, really be careful with all those arms. And the other part of it is the reason why you have to be careful with those guys and shuttle some guys in between AAA and the big league level, just again, to make sure that no one else gets hurt, right? The Quinn Priester injury is massive. The Brandon Woodruff injury is massive. So make sure no one else gets hurt, but then also make sure that you protect the bullpen, who's been the fifth best bullpen in all of baseball. Remember when the fans were booing the bullpen and Trevor McGill early on this season, and that bullpen has been locked down, shut down. They figured it out, especially the closer and Trevor McGill. So yeah, got to make sure that those guys are healthy. You space out their appearances. Don't push them too far, too hard. It's a delicate balance, Marcus, because obviously you want to win. The goal is to win the World Series, but you also want to make sure that you can get into that first round bye situation. Not only win the NL Central, but I think it's super important that you do get that first round bye. Don't necessarily have to chase down the Dodgers for the best record in all of baseball. That would be a bonus, but get into that number two seed so you can avoid that wild card series and you can set up your pitching in the NLDS, then the NLCS, and then hopefully the World Series. But, you know, we're getting ahead of ourselves probably a little bit, but yeah, you know, three years in a row winning the division and making the playoffs, they've been so good. We, you know, us fans and us media members that are covering the team, you know, I think we want a little bit more. And, you know, I think everyone thinks that this is the year, but we'll see.
1: It is really crazy, though, just when you think about how good the pitching has been. I know Kyle Harrison hasn't been as dominant lately, but he's just been a massive success story this season. Jacob Mizorowski's in a class of his own. And Woodruff, when he's been pitching, he was great. Now you can't count on him for really anything moving forward. And you think about how good the pitching has been, and now coming out of the break, their first three starters are going to be Logan Henderson, Shane Drouin, Robert Gasser. And like those guys have had their moments too. I mean, more good than bad, certainly, but still. So, Vinny, are they going to get anything out of Lance McCullers or Colton Gordon? What's your read on that recent move, acquiring those two arms from the Houston Astros?
0: Colton Gordon, so kind of illustrates my point of what I just said about you're going to be shuttling guys up and down. I think Colton Gordon, whatever you get from Lance McCullers is going to be a bonus. He's on the injured list currently, right? He's dealt with injuries. He's only thrown 96 innings or something like that since 2022. So it's a little bit of a salary dump by the Houston Astros, but also it's an opportunity to take on some salary for the Brewers in order to get this guy, Colton Gordon. That's kind of the move here, because he is optionable. He's a pitchability guy, not going to blow you away with velocity, but you cannot count out Chris Hook, right? And what he's able to do with guys that he gets his arms around. Maybe all of a sudden he taps into a little bit more of a, you know, a lower body move, in his delivery, and all of a sudden he's throwing 2-3 miles an hour harder, and a big 6'4", 225-pound left-hander throwing 94-95. Now that's a nice, starting pitcher. And so you can't count out what Chris Hook's going to be able to do maybe with this kid. But also illustrates my point about needing to shuttle guys up and down. He's got an option left from AAA. So you got to use this guy. You got to make sure that he's a guy that gets some innings for you. He's been durable in AAA. So that's part of the reason why they did acquire him. But you got to imagine that they're going to go for another guy. You remember the Frankie Montas move a couple of years ago?
1: Mm-hmm.
0: That's what I am expecting, something like that. I don't know the name of the guy, maybe a Michael Lorenzen. We'll see. I hope, I'm doing my
1: manifestations
0: and voodoo. Yeah. Manifestation of acquiring Derek Schoble. But, that would be a pipe dream. We'll see. But that would certainly make the Brewers the World Series favorite.
1: Yeah.
0: The Detroit Tigers aren't out of it yet. So that's a whole nother conversation, whether or not they're going to move Derek Schoble. But hopefully the Brewers are in that conversation if he is moved. Because, that would be quite the luxury to acquire that guy.
1: It would be nice to see the Brewers just go to the, car dealership and buy the Lamborghini right off the lot rather than, sometimes, maybe you'll be driving around, you'll see a car parked at the end of someone's driveway with a sign taped to it that says, doesn't work. But, you get it for next to nothing. I always drive by those cars. I'm like, who's actually going to take that? The Brewers. That's who. They see that on the side of the road. They slam on the brakes. They pull over. They bring it home, kick it a couple times, and then they're buzzing around town with it. And then the neighbors are all annoyed.
0: That is a phenomenal analogy. I wish I could use that, but you know what? It's too good to steal it from you and pawn it off as my own. So I'm not going to use it on the air tonight, but that's absolutely exactly what the Brewers do. That's a phenomenal analogy.
1: So you're on the call tonight?
0: Yeah, I'm on the call. Yep.
1: Awesome.
0: Brewers Rocky, who do they play?
1: Marlins.
0: Brewers Marlins. Yeah.
1: All right,
0: it'll be a good series. This is a Marlins team that's really, really good. They're young, hungry, similar to the Brewers. And they are throwing, you just mentioned who the Brewers are lining up with their starters. And the Marlins are lining up with their three best. So they got Sandy Alcantara going, All-Star Max Meyer going, and then Eury Pérez going in game three. Really tough three-man rotation right there for the Marlins.
1: Last thing for you, Vinny. I did a survey on the air asking who is your favorite current Brewer. Care to guess who won that poll?
0: It's got to be Miz, right?
1: I thought it would be Miz or maybe Sal Frelick because he's like the hustle lunch pail guy, But
0: yeah.
1: Bryce Terang won that poll.
0: Nice.
1: Yeah.
0: Wow. Yeah, I'm not surprised. I mean, because the Brewers fans are the smartest fans in all of baseball, and they can see a guy that is a winner, but then also is super talented. Isn't just a grinder, lunch pail guy. He is that for sure, but he's also one of the best and most talented players in all of baseball.
1: Bryce is nice. We are on the hype terang. Vinny Rotino from Brewers TV. Vinny, always appreciate your time. Thank you so much. We'll be watching and listening tonight. Don't let Levering give you any crap about the Guess Who game, and we'll talk to you down the road, okay?
0: Sounds good, Marcus. Anytime.
1: Thank you, Vinny Rotino. Former pro baseball player, former pro baseball scout, and he's part of the Brewers Guess Who game that they're giving away a week from Saturday. So always appreciate Vinny's time. And finally, Brewers baseball is back tonight. At least we think. Unless it gets canceled, which it could. But as of now, the Brewers still planning to play the Marlins tonight, 6:40. Brewers TV, check out Vinny Rotino. There's a very Miami vibe on today's program when we haven't been talking about who your favorite current Wisconsin pro sports athlete is. Trying to get to the bottom of that. Just trying to collect some data. It's been fun the last, month and a half getting some of this. Right now, Jacob Mizorowski is in the lead. 5 votes. The fan favorite of Wisconsin sports so far. Miz currently in the lead, but could be anybody. Packers, Brewers, Bucks, anybody. Text your vote to 920-393-1075. 920-393-1075. Who right now is your favorite pro athlete in the state of Wisconsin? Looking to crown the king of Wisconsin sports. But when we haven't been talking about that, there has been a Miami vibe on today's show. One, because the Brewers are back in action, we hope, against the Marlins. If they didn't have a roof, it's probably far less likely that they play tonight. But anyway, very Miami vibe. One, because of the Brewers hosting the Marlins, and also because Giannis Antetokounmpo has officially been introduced as a member of the Miami Heat. We'll hear from Giannis next. After your latest Open Championship update, Bryson DeChambeau assessed a two-stroke penalty on the fifth hole. He had finished his round. He was 7-under for the tournament, one shot back. Then they brought him back out onto the course on the fifth hole, said that he improved his lie in the fescue on the fifth. He was arguing with rules officials. This has been going on for, I don't even know, nearly an hour. But they did give him a two-stroke penalty. Now on the leaderboard, he's three shots back instead of two shots back. So 5-under for the tournament instead of 7-under for the tournament. It has been crazy to watch this without any sound on in the studio here. And I would imagine it's been just as crazy with the sound. Your latest Open Championship update coming up now. We'll hear from Giannis after this.
2: Westwood One Sports presents this special report on the 154th Open Championship. A reminder that speeding catches up with you. Paid for by NHTSA. Bryson DeChambeau closes with back-to-back birdies at 17 and 18. He sits in second place alone for now. 7-under par, but RNA officials then drove DeChambeau back to the fifth hole where they had DeChambeau walk them through what happened in the tall grass well off the fairway. If it's ruled he improved his lie, it's a two-stroke penalty. He would drop to 5-under, three off the lead. No official word yet, but DeChambeau was visibly upset. Lucas Herbert and Sam Burns own the morning at Birkdale with major record-tying rounds of 62. Herbert's in the lead at 8-under. Burns, 3 back at 5-under. Scottie Scheffler, 4-under, 4 back. He cards another 68. No bogeys on the card today, but several missed birdie opportunities for the world number one. I'm Ted Emmerich, Westwood One Sports.
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15: Need a boost in the morning? Bill and Rookie have you covered. Bill brings the facts. Rookie brings the positivity. And you get a perfect blend of Packers news and morning mayhem.

0: Giannis Antetokounmpo, the greatest Milwaukee Buck ever, is no longer a Milwaukee Buck. The trade is official, and Giannis has officially been introduced in Miami. That happened just yesterday. And let's hear some of what Giannis had to say. I thought he said some nice things about Milwaukee, and I know this is radio, but I do think watching the video, like, I don't want to say that you can see it on his face that he's already living under a cloud of regret, but I do think watching his interview with Jim Paschke, and you just heard a couple clips in that little montage there where he talked about he's scared and how it's a risk. And then you if you watched the press conference yesterday, there were a couple of questions and answers where I do think there is definitely a level of fear and uncertainty as to whether or not he, like, I don't think right now he's confident that he made the right choice. He's not going to come out and just say that, but he has come out and said multiple times now that he is scared of starting over. But I do think, like, from a body language standpoint, that the visual aspect adds another element to it. But let's hear some of what Giannis had to say. Obviously, he spent 13 years in Milwaukee, leaves the franchise as the all-time leader in just about every single category because he's the greatest Buck ever. 13 years, championship, two MVPs. Where are his emotions? Giannis was asked yesterday, asked by Bucks reporter Eric Name of The Athletic, who was in Miami for the introductory presser. Because it's not all just happy. It's not all just, hey, I'm a member of the Heat now, baby. Couldn't wait to get on the first thing smoking out of Milwaukee. Even though I think there were times when that was the reality, that he really wanted to get out of Milwaukee. But all the newness, even there, I saw a video. We'll hear from Giannis here. But I saw a video of him going into the locker room. And usually when you see, like, a marquee player walk into the new building for the first time, it's like, man, this is great. And not to say Giannis wasn't happy or he never smiled, but he, like, went up to his locker and just, it was kind of anticlimactic. Like, you're just waiting for him to be like, man, can't believe this is real. I'm a member of the Heat. It was more like, wow. Okay. It's going to take some getting used to. I'm happy, though. Can't wait to play. Is basically what he said. And Eric Spoelstra, their head coach, was in there with him. And I don't know, if you watch some of the video, I think it's noteworthy. There's a little bit of doubt in his mind, but I think only time will tell. If they win a championship, if he wins another championship in Miami, then I don't think there will be any regret. If he doesn't, then I definitely think there will be. I certainly don't think the Bucks are going to win one before Giannis does, if he does, but yeah. I think that's kind of what it's all about. Anyway, Giannis yesterday meeting the media, introduced as a member of the Miami Heat, talking about the emotions of now switching teams. He's wearing Heat stuff, working out in Heat gear. He's got a new jersey number 7, part of a new locker room. He's on a new team. Comes with a lot of emotions. Here's Giannis.
1: Obviously, everything is new. I think until last night when I got off the plane, he hadn't hit me yet. And I knew that I got traded, but until you get in Miami, then you get to meet the people, and the people that welcome you to the city, they're different. And then you're going to a facility that's unknown. You don't know where your locker is. You know, you don't know where you're going to get treatment. You don't even know, like, how to get access to the court. Like, all these things are new. I'm excited, though. I've been with the Bucks for 13 years. I love what I've felt so far. I think people are so welcoming, so nice to me. I hope it stays that way. It will stay. I took a walk around the city. People are very warm, nice, excited for me to be here and my family to be here. But I'm so driven. Like, all this stuff is nice. Like, we can talk about it all day long. And as I've got older, I think I tend to talk even more. But I just love playing basketball. You know, I just want to, like I got on the court. I was able to talk to the coaching staff and, like, the way they play, what they think. and I just want to be around them as much as I can. So, you know, when the time comes, the training comes, I'm ready. You know, I'm ready to help my teammates. I'm ready to give positive feedback to, you know, people that need it. And I'm ready for the challenge. As I said, I love pressure. I think pressure brings the best out of me. That's what I've seen so far in my career. I don't like being in a comfort zone. And I think this is the right place to be. I'm excited to be here.
0: There's Giannis Antetokounmpo, now a member of the Miami Heat, which I keep saying because I think it's really weird. I don't know what's the correct way of saying it. Like, do you say when someone plays for the Heat or the Magic or the Jazz, do you say he's a Jazz? Do you say Giannis is a Heat? I just think that sounds weird. Like, when I went to college at UW, when I graduated from GB and I'm writing for the Fourth Estate, shout out to the Fourth Estate school paper, good times. Anyway, we were taught, like, it was drilled into our heads, Phoenix is singular, because it is. Phoenix is singular. So the Phoenix is atop the Horizon League, not the Phoenix are. I know there's more than one person on each Phoenix team, each Green Bay Phoenix team, but it was drilled into our heads. I don't know if the rules changed, but when I went to school at UWGB, it was drilled in our heads in the communications, in the journalism department, whatever, with the paper, like Phoenix is singular. Singular, singular, singular. So Phoenix is. Heat is. Not Heat are, not Phoenix are. It's is. It's singular. And then I watched the World Cup, and it's overseas. They're all England. England are knocked out by Argentina are moving on to, like, we use the plural form of that. It's just weird. But yeah, I'm going to go with Giannis is a member of the Miami Heat, because that sounds...
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0: 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Right now, the top vote getters are, and I want to give all the details, but the top vote getters right now are Jacob Mizorowski, Tucker Kraft, Micah Parsons, Jordan Love, and Jackson Churio. That's the top five. So keep the votes coming via text at 920-393-1075. Part of the reason I'm asking this question is because Giannis is no longer a Milwaukee Buck. We'll hear more from him next after the news.
23: ABC News, I'm Wayne Cabot. Taylor Farms now removing iceberg lettuce from central Mexico from the U.S. market. The FDA saying it's a potential source of the parasite that has sickened thousands across the country. Blaming government cutbacks, former CDC Chief Medical Officer Dr. Deborah Howry.
24: The staff at CDC and FDA are working, you know, tirelessly to really track this and inform the public. But when you have less people working on it and less dedicated labs and testing, it's going to make it more difficult.
23: The CDC does say it's okay to eat shredded lettuce sold in bags at grocery stores. FIFA is monitoring the air quality over New Jersey for Sunday's World Cup final. The air quality index has been close to 400 in Milwaukee, but the Brewers game is on for tonight. Improvement is expected this weekend in the Ohio Valley, Northeast, and Mid-Atlantic. However, parts of the Midwest and also the Great Lakes states will continue with dangerous air levels. This is ABC News.
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22: 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This is a two-minute drill as part of the Bill and Rookie Experience.
10: Burns and Mizorowski are similar in age and are both taking the big leagues by storm. The 7-year, $105 million deal is a baseline. Cincinnati is a smaller market club like Milwaukee. If the Reds can make a move like that, the Brewers should be able to as well. Milwaukee should call Mizorowski up right now and make the same offer and see if the righty is interested in a deal. Again, right now he has 5 years of team control left. If Milwaukee could get an extension done like what the Reds did with Burns, they would cover 2 years of free agency plus the 5 years of control.
11: Hey, that makes sense to me.
10: The price of pitching is just going up, as he said. I mean, you're essentially buying out all the arbitration years and getting two more years with that Chase Burns contract, getting two more years past what you have club control of. I mean, it makes sense, doesn't it?
11: And it's kind of what they've done with the number of different players that, young guys.
10: Cooper Pratt, Luis Lara.
11: Yeah. Even Cheerio, and then,
10: sure.
11: That, it makes sense. What you got to do, really.
10: If you're a small market team.
11: Yeah.
10: And that equates to $15 million a year. Are you telling me he's not worth $15 million a year? Like you said, they do have a history of doing that, at least a recent history. They did it with Freddie Peralta. We forget about it. They even did it with Aaron Ashby. They did it with Aaron Ashby before Freddie Peralta, I believe. Aaron Ashby, Freddie Peralta, Jackson Churio, as you mentioned, Cooper Pratt, Luis Lara. They've done it. There's a precedent there. So why would you not do that? It would make sense.
11: I think it's a great idea.
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15: That's why I said what I said. I thought you were smarter than that because I'm like, you always have the best things. Damn, so the whole world is against me now, jeez.
0: Well, that's why I went up to you in the locker room to clear it up, because unlike a lot of people nowadays who say they cover the team and say whatever they want about certain players, but they're never actually there to face the people they talk about, that's not the way it's supposed to work. 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
15: Yeah, it is.
22: Hour number three is underway. 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
0: Hour number three, appreciate you tuning in. Congratulations to the Money Doctor once again for winning the on-air auction this morning for the Micah Parsons autograph football. 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Text your vote. I want to know your favorite current athlete in Wisconsin professional sports. Packers, Brewers, Bucks. Who's your favorite player right now? I want to crown the current king of Wisconsin pro sports. Right now, Miz, Tucker Kraft, Micah Parsons, Jordan Love, the leading vote getters. I did just get a vote for Edgerrin Cooper and Garrett Mitchell. So far, 9 different players have gotten votes, but I just want to know, for curiosity's sake and data collection purposes, who right now is the, if there's only one, who is the fan favorite of Wisconsin sports? Also, breaking news, the Brewers game, as you heard at the top of the hour there, breaking news, the Brewers game is, in fact, on tonight, and the Brewers put out a release earlier today, just before noon, that they were planning to play, but to be determined. Well, Major League Baseball made the decision. They will play tonight, 6:40, against the Miami Marlins. Lineup is out. Christian Yelich hitting leadoff. That'll make everybody happy as the DH. Looks like the top-tier, full-strength lineup for the crew tonight against Miami at 6:40. And looks like they're wearing the City Connect, State Connect, Wisco uniforms, which, as I keep saying, continue to grow on me. I didn't like them right away when they came out because they don't look like the Brewers to me. As time has gone on, I have now bought two hats and a personalized jersey for my son, which equates to more money than I want to. I spent too much money on this City Connect stuff. So it's grown on me. I just hate the word Wisco across the chest because no one serious says they're from Wisco. No one from Wisco says Wisco. If it just said Brewers across the front, they'd be like perfect. But now every time I see a summer sunset, I'm like, you know what? I get what the Brewers were going for. They are kind of cool. Anyway, I digress. We've also been talking about your favorite athlete in the current Wisconsin sports scene. I mentioned the top five vote getters so far. I asked Zach Heilprin from The Zone down in Madison who he thinks the current fan favorite is in the state of Wisconsin. He asked right away, could it be Micah Parsons? Who's talking smack? Who doesn't like Micah Parsons right now? And to which I said, nobody, but when I asked who's your favorite current Packer, the people said Tucker Kraft. What say you? 920-393-1075. Matt, you're on the fan.
2: Hey, Marcus. First, I want to just say it seems that Bergstrom Automotive thinks Parsons is a fan favorite because he's holding down the billboards here in Appleton.
0: 100%. Yep.
2: Yeah. It used to be Love, so that's kind of bogus in my mind. It should still be Love. But fan favorite is going to be Matt Golden. He's a...
0: Wow.
2: He's slept on right now. No one knows what's coming. He's going to lead the green and gold to all their victories and make the most splash plays. He's the most exciting player on the team, and maybe second place would be Javon Buller. Those are the two most exciting players on the team in my mind.
0: Okay. Love for Matt. Appreciate the call, Matt. Matt has been very consistent in his affinity for Matthew Golden. And Javon Buller getting a little love there. I'm only going to count the first name out your mouth, though, which should be Matthew Golden. So now 10 different pro athletes have received votes for today's question, trying to determine the most popular current pro athlete in the state of Wisconsin sports scene. Text your answers to 920-393-1075. So that's going on as a sidebar conversation. Meanwhile, Brewers back in action, beginning the second half of their season tonight against the Miami Marlins at 6:40. That's official. Meanwhile, in Miami, a very Miami-centric hour here on the program. We're actually going to talk a little Miami Dolphins with Joe Shad coming up in about 10 minutes. Grew up watching Joe Shad cover college football on ESPN. He's been on the Dolphins beat for like a decade plus now. So we're talking some Dolphins coming up. Like I said, very Miami vibe, Miami feel to the program today, especially this hour. Brewers against the Miami Marlins in Milwaukee. And in Miami yesterday, the Heat officially introduced Giannis Antetokounmpo as a member of that particular team. So let's hear some of what Giannis had to say. First of all, Giannis has a new number. He, of course, wore number 34 with the Milwaukee Bucks. Never really knew why he took that number. I remember early on, it was like when you first realized, oh, Giannis is like that. He's like that. I remember thinking early on, it's kind of a shame that he took 34 because Ray Allen kind of deserves his number to be revered. He's one of the all-time best Bucks, even though they traded him way too early for a 28-game rental of Gary Payton and Desmond Mason. I remember Mr. Qualheim, when we got to school the day after that trade, was overjoyed, jumping up and down. GP! GP! He was stoked. That aged like milk. Anyway, Giannis and Ray Allen both wore 34 with the Bucks. Ray also wore 34 with the Heat. Giannis, however, will wear number 7 with the Heat. So don't say I'm the only one that takes note of jersey numbers, because that's been a kind of a big story. Here's Giannis on why he switched from 34 to number 7.
6: Okay, I wore 34 because my mom was born 1963, my dad was born 1964, so I took the 3 and the 4. And if you add 3 and 4, equals 7. And my mom was born April 7th. That's why the reason I changed my number. But I think the reason that I really changed my number is because I feel like, you know, 34 holds so much weight and has so much history. And out of the, you know, respect to, you know, the organization that drafted me and I played for 13 years, I decided to leave that number there and try to start a new chapter. Hopefully I can leave my mark here in Miami and make number 7 as legendary as number 34. But it's almost like kind of having a closure for me, mentally and emotionally, just to have a closure from that number, because it meant a lot to me. And number 7 looks good. It's fresh. It's clean. I saw some kids wearing it in the street, so I'm excited to create more moments with that number.
0: What's in a number? What's in a name? I don't know, but maybe those kids will be going nuts if and when LeBron goes back to Miami. Can you imagine if he gets back in his old jersey 6, and then they'd have LeBron and Giannis 6-7? Just when you thought that went away forever, it would make a crazy comeback if that happens. Anyway, got another caller. So currently, I don't know if Giannis would win this poll if he were still a Buck. I think he would. Like 2 years ago, absolutely Giannis would have won this survey, I think. He would have got the most votes. If there's only one, the fan favorite of Wisconsin sports. And then, I don't know, I don't love the way he handled it. I think his popularity may have gone down a bit. Plus, the Bucks sucked the last couple years. The Doc Rivers experiment was the most inevitable failure ever. So, yeah. But anyway, Giannis is no longer a Buck, so the question, who right now is your favorite athlete in the state of Wisconsin pro sports scene? Just got a call a little bit ago from Matt, who says Matthew Golden. Some love for Matthew Golden. Nick, who's your guy?
7: I'm going to go Jordan Love, but it would change if we could find one guy he would be throwing to, which is Tyreek Hill. I would love to have that guy with Matthew Golden and Christian Watson, and just let Jordan Love just throw the ball all he wants.
0: Wow, you want to see the Packers sign Tyreek Hill?
7: Yes, sir. I mean, everybody's been talking about how we need a number one, for the last years, and I don't believe that at all. I think the set we have could each be a number one. But, I mean, could you just imagine bringing in Tyreek? We would have a guy that is going to be out there, and everybody's just going to be zoned in on, like, watch out for him, watch out for him. And then you just let Watson and, like, Golden just do their thing in the slot and on the side and just kind of rack them up while their best DB is going to be sitting there on Tyreek Hill. So it'd be more of like a ploy. It'd be more like a placebo effect. Like, here, go get this guy that we're not going to throw to and just dump off to our guys.
0: Sure. All right. Appreciate the phone call, Nick. I can't imagine them signing Tyreek Hill, to answer your question literally. No, I can't imagine them signing Tyreek Hill. Plus, I mean, his future obviously very much up in the air with the significant injury that he suffered. He's still a free agent, yeah, but that's why. I mean, I don't know. I'm super excited about the receivers they have. I think we're on the same page about that, but I don't share your affinity for Tyreek Hill. Either way, keep the votes coming. Who's your favorite current athlete? I've got three texts here. Let me total these up live on the air. Okay. Da-da-da-da-da. Still Bullard, says Anonymous. Okay, Bull. Javon Bullard gets a vote. Your favorite current athlete in the state of Wisconsin pro sports scene. Text it to 920-393-1075. 920-393-1075. Grumpy old man from the 1890s just voted for Micah Parsons twice. No, four times, and I'm only counting one of them, but wow. All right. He's trying to sway the voting, trying to stuff the ballot box. We don't rig elections here. That is a slippery slope. I'm not going to touch it. I'm going to punt on it right now. So, the Brewers hosting the Miami Marlins. Giannis introduced in Miami as a member of the Heat. Meanwhile, Our Packers opponent preview series continues as we count down to training camp. They'll get started for their first practice on Wednesday, July 29th. But as our Packers opponent preview series continues, we're going to talk about, guess who? The Miami Dolphins. And we're going to do that with Dolphins beat reporter Joe Shad from the Palm Beach Post. That is next, right here on The Fan. 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Air quality still poor, but not as bad as it was yesterday. Or the last couple days. Still humid, hazy, smoky. You can smell it, I think. At least you could when I came into work. The low 72 tonight. Tomorrow, warm, but the humidity decreases. The high 83 tomorrow.
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22: 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The regular season kicks off September 13th. But we're taking no days off from talking football on The Fan.
0: We are inside 2 weeks until training camp, about a week and a half until the players are back in town and kicking off training camp on Wednesday, July 29th. Truly at this point, we've been saying it's right around the corner for seemingly forever, but at this point it is right around the corner.
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0: refer to them as. You know what I am referring to. Joining me now to talk Dolphins, he's a Dolphins journalist for the Palm Beach Post. He is a familiar name in the sports media landscape, Joe Shad. Joe, can't thank you enough for your time. How are you?
1: Doing well. Thanks for having me.
0: So how long have you been covering the Dolphins at this point? Because I remember, like, you know, ESPN for forever. How long have you been on the Dolphins beat?
1: Yeah, I haven't covered a Dolphins playoff victory ever. And this will be my 11th consecutive season back on the beat.
0: Okay.
1: Fourth coach. And 13th season in total. So okay. 13 seasons, zero playoff wins.
0: All right, well, the Dolphins obviously looking to turn that around. I'm not sure how soon that will realistically happen. But, Joe, going through this Packers opponent preview series, I always ask our local reporters the same question. I want, like, the SparkNotes summary of the entire offseason. But it's a little different asking you this question, especially being up here in Green Bay, because we know exactly what the Dolphins have been up to this offseason, basically taking people from the Packers. Pretend like we don't know, though. From the end of last season to right now before training camp, give me the two-minute summary of the Miami Dolphins offseason.
1: Well, the Dolphins decided that they had seen enough of Tua Tagovailoa, so they move on from him, take a historic dead cap hit that'll be mostly impacted this year, some next year, and then they sign Malik Willis to what many consider to be a reasonable contract for a projected starter who they believe can be certainly in the top half of the NFL because of his arm strength and mobility, two things that the former quarterback Tagovailoa did not have. The Dolphins extended Devon Achane, their young star running back. New head coach Jeff Hafley hopes to run the ball more. The last coach, Mike McDaniel, who was dismissed, didn't run it a lot, sort of in the same way Adam Gase, a former Dolphins head coach, did not run it enough. Hafley more of the Brian Flores mold. Both of those coaches, coincidentally, I guess, have ties to Boston College, the Northeast, but when I was in Green Bay, the Dolphins, in that cold weather game a couple of years ago, they were really out-physical. And so the Dolphins' emphasis this offseason is to become more physical, tougher, bigger, stronger. That's why they used their first-round draft pick on Kaden Proctor, an offensive lineman from Alabama, who will start out at guard and eventually, probably as early as next year, move to tackle. So the Dolphins, you know, they've moved on. The narrative is no more stars. They got rid of the Tyreek Hills, the Jalen Waddles, the Jalen Ramseys, the Minka Fitzpatricks, and they really are starting over. They've been gutted, sort of down to the studs, a la 2019, when they tanked for Tua. They're not calling this a tank. They're not even calling it a rebuild. But let's be honest.
0: Yeah.
1: This is a dramatic rebuild. Dolphins are not realistic playoff contenders for this year. They hope to be back in the playoff mix in 2027.
0: Okay, so you mentioned, I want to follow up with a lot of that, but you mentioned that cold-ish weather game between the Dolphins and the Packers at Lambeau a couple years ago, Thanksgiving. Well, this year, of course, the Packers will host the Dolphins on Sunday, December 20th. It will be cold, we just don't know how cold. And every single time the Dolphins play a cold weather game, I don't care if it's in Green Bay, Buffalo, anywhere, whenever it's remotely cold, even a standard that we might not consider cold, we always are just bombarded with all these stats of how bad the Dolphins have been. And obviously they're from Miami, very warm weather, South Beach, all that. But like, I don't know. I know you're driving. You don't have the stats in front of you, but I know you well, you know well better than most just how bad they've been in cold weather.
1: Yeah, Tua Tagovailoa, the Hawaii native, he struggled badly in cold weather games. And so the Dolphins are hoping that having Malik Willis with cold weather experience will be a positive for them. But really, more than anything, you know, it's about being physical, being tough, being able to run the ball when you know your opponent knows that you're going to run the ball, and being able to stop the run when you know your opponent is going to try to stop the run.
0: Talking to Joe Shad, Palm Beach Post. So Malik Willis obviously was awesome whenever he was called upon with the Packers, hence why he got that contract and why the Dolphins are making him their starting quarterback. What have

0: And your early impressions of Malik Willis, granted, it's, you know, well before the pads go on, it's kind of fake football, but what have you thought of Malik Willis thus far?
1: I thought his spring was fine. We saw many or most of the spring practices. You can see the velocity on passes, both short and long. Tua Tagovailoa did not have that velocity. Even though there's really no reason to run in the spring, you can see that he obviously has the wheels to make plays on the run. There was a lack of consistency in the area of accuracy at times. But I think part of that is he's playing with receivers with whom he has little to no familiarity. And so it's interesting. The Dolphins have not had a quarterback who could lift the players around them for many years. I mean, realistically, going back to Dan Marino, I mean, Ryan Tannehill tried, Ryan Fitzpatrick tried, Tua Tagovailoa tried, but these players were really not game changers or game breakers. And so there's very little for Dolphin fans to be excited about this year, to be just quite candid. But the ceiling of Willis, the unknown, the ability to make exciting plays, perhaps to create a play on third and 15 that most quarterbacks wouldn't be able to make, that does at least give Dolphin fans a reason to watch and maybe Dolphin fans a reason to buy a few tickets.
0: All right, so Malik Willis is going to be an interesting case study because watching him with the Packers the last couple of years, I and everybody else, I think, looked at Willis like, you know, you'd love to keep him in Green Bay, but you'd also love to see him get another shot as a starter. And he gets that shot with the Dolphins, but as you kind of alluded to, on paper, I mean, it's whether they're calling it a rebuild or not, it's very much that. And you look at the talent around him, you already mentioned no Tyreek Hill, they trade Jaylen Waddle. I know they bring back Devon Achane, so you would think a pretty dynamic run game, perhaps. But beyond that, I mean, the depth chart at receiver, Jalen Tolbert, Tutu Atwell, Malik Washington, Greg Dulcich at tight end, I guess has had some moments, but I don't know. Like, not all starting jobs are created equal in terms of setting the quarterback up for success. I'm curious to see what he does. Realistically, how successful do you think he can be given the supporting cast in Miami?
1: It's going to be a lot of passes to Devon Achane out of the backfield. It's going to be a lot of short passes over the middle to the tight end, Greg Dulcich. It's going to be a lot of quick outs and short passes to the slot receiver, Malik Washington. Every now and then, they'll try to find someone to take a shot to. Maybe the rookie Caleb Douglas. Maybe the rookie Chris Bell out of Louisville when he is back from injury, maybe in the second half of the season. I mean, it's a question that has always been asked around the NFL and certainly has always been asked in Dolphins land. Did Ryan Tannehill not take it to the next level? He left and took the Titans to the AFC Championship game. Was it because of his talent or lack thereof, or was it because the offensive line was porous, or was it because they didn't have the right weapons? Was the play calling right? Not right. I mean, you know, it's a combination of things. I mean, listen, the expectations for the Dolphins are 4.5 wins. Those are the Vegas odds. Some people say they're the worst roster in the NFL. Some people say if they win 2 to 4 games, that's realistic. Then, of course, the question becomes, do you use that top 5 pick next year on a quarterback to replace Malik Willis, or do you draft a wide receiver to help Malik Willis if you believe he can be the franchise quarterback? Odds are the Dolphins are going to have a top 5 pick, and odds are they're going to use it on a quarterback. What does that say about Malik Willis? It doesn't mean that Malik Willis can't be a good NFL quarterback, but there's every chance in the world he's going to have to beat out a top 5 rookie next year unless he changes all perceptions. I mean, I saw Pro Football Focus ranked Willis as the number 30 quarterback in the NFL coming into the season. Based on his physical abilities, I think that's low, but that shows you what the expectations are nationally.
0: What about Jeff Hafley? So Jeff Hafley gets hired by the Packers a couple years ago, and the guy could sell ice to an Eskimo. We talk about, like, winning the press conference and whatever. Most introductory press conferences are very vanilla, as you know. It's like, yeah, we want to be aggressive. Nobody's ever said they want to be conservative. We want to build the scheme around the players, not force the players to play our scheme, which nobody said the opposite of that either. But Jeff Hafley just had the fan base even ready to run through a wall. The players loved him. He's like a natural orator, like a well-spoken politician. So I would imagine he's made a pretty positive first impression so far on the folks in Miami.
1: Yeah, you know, Mike McDaniel, the former coach, was funny. He had a dry sense of humor. But what worked against him was that he would ramble. He would sometimes be unclear. And obviously, Hafley is a more skilled orator, as you've referenced. He answers the question directly and in a shorter period of time. He understands the role of the media, it appears to us. Now, McDaniel did as well. This is not a Brian Flores situation. I mentioned Flores earlier, very difficult to work with. He wanted all the things that Hafley wants. Tough, disciplined, smart, high motor, high effort, all those things. But it does appear that Hafley is going to be more willing to engage the players on a human level and to help the media do their job, which is usually the smarter decision. You want the media on your side. And sometimes in today's culture, and I've been on the national side and the local side about an equal portion of time, teams and coaches and players think all that matters is what ESPN is saying on their shows. Mm-hmm. And that is important. That is important. First Take and shows like that, NFL Live. But a little secret is that the national production meetings often discuss the headlines from the local stories. And so the local guys sort of set the tone, and the smart coaches realize that.
0: With training camp kicking off, are you paying any attention to Packers coverage at all? Because, like, if this offseason was any indication, then anybody the Packers let go, like, on cutdown day, anyone they let go has a pretty good chance of becoming a Dolphin. You know what I mean? Like, you might want to turn on notifications on X at Marcus Ebersol. I'm just saying.
1: Yeah, I mean, especially if it's a pass. I'm going to tell you what we're looking for, okay? So you tell me if there's one guy in the bubble who jumps out. The Dolphins would like to sign a Packer who does this. Rushes the passer, is a developmental corner, a developmental offensive lineman, or a receiver with speed who maybe is not complete, not raw, but can at least run a post.
0: Maybe.
1: Does anybody check out?
0: Well, maybe the receiver position, they may have some bodies who could interest the Dolphins. I got to be honest, everything else you mentioned, pass rusher, corner, offensive line, those are all things the Packers are also looking for and have question marks headed into the season. So I don't know if that's a perfect marriage.
1: Yeah, I mean, maybe like a fifth or sixth receiver. Do you guys still have that guy Wicks?
0: He's a Philadelphia Eagle now.
1: Oh, he left. Did he get a lot of money or no? Because I know he was a guy that had been mentioned.
0: Yeah, I got like a 1 year, $10 million deal, if memory serves, with the Eagles.
1: That's the thing. The Dolphins, if you make more than the minimum, like the Dolphins have no interest in you right now. Like this new GM, John Eric Sullivan, whose dad was the receivers coach with the Dolphins when I first covered the team back in that 02 to 04 range, I believe. A nice guy, Jerry Sullivan, as is John Eric. But he understands. And here's what I like about this John Eric Sullivan. He's not a bullcrapper. He's like, he's answering the questions directly. He's telling you, look, we're not really going to spend, you know, we're trying to get our salary cap in order. You know, it was a mess.
0: Yeah, and I've been paying attention to those Dolphins pressers from the general manager, John Eric Sullivan, to the head coach, Jeff Hafley, the little we've heard from Malik Willis. Just paying attention to the Dolphins with an interested eye because of, obviously, their ties to Green Bay. It is, I don't know, though, what would they consider to be a successful season this year? And I guess the big question I have is, will they stay patient? Because they're not saying it's a rebuild. We're both like, all right, realistically, this is basically the very definition of a rebuild. But like, no one's expecting them to win. We can all say that. They can all set the framework of this being a rebuild. It's going to be a while. It's going to take patience. But patience doesn't exactly exist everywhere in the NFL. You know what I mean? So realistically, like if you win five games each of the next 2 years, even though we're all calling it a rebuild, question still remains if they're going to be patient enough to see this thing through, you know?
1: The Dolphins owner is almost 80 years old, Stephen Ross. He obviously is running out of time here. But he has zero playoff wins in his entire ownership. This team hasn't won a playoff game for 25-plus years, which is unbelievable. It's the longest stretch in the NFL. So, you know, starting over, they have no choice but to try to give this regime a chance. And so, you know, even if this – I don't care if the Dolphins win – 3 games this year and 5 games next year, I think it's more likely than not that Sullivan and Halfley return for a third season. So even though Halfley is trying to talk about sense of urgency, which any good coach says, there is not a sense of urgency. There is a patience that is going to be granted to them. If the Dolphins win 5 or more games, that is a success, but it's totally irrelevant. Nobody cares. Nobody in South Florida, not the ownership, probably not the GM if he gave him truth serum. All that matters is this. Do the Dolphins have a positive uptick in culture? Do they play harder? Do they show up on time? Do they give more effort? Are they more physical?
0: Sure.
1: Do they play better in the cold? Do they perform better on a national spotlight, even though they have no national TV games this year? Do they perform better when it's cold? Is it a relentless effort, a never give up, even when they're down 23-3 in the fourth quarter? That's the number one thing. Culture, effort, discipline, toughness, structure, organization, effort. That's what matters, culture. And do some of the young players develop? Some of the young players who haven't developed yet, there's a guy named Kenneth Grant, first-rounder defensive tackle. Okay, does he become good? All right, he's been okay. There's a second-round guard, Jonas Savianaya. He's been terrible. Does he become decent? Like, are players improving? That is all that matters for 2026.
0: I can't help but laugh. My head's kind of spinning right now in different directions because hearing you, Joe Shad, talk about the Miami Dolphins this season makes me think a lot about the Milwaukee Bucks, interestingly enough, who just sent Giannis down your way to Miami, where they're thinking big things, and around here it's like, yeah, you know, it's a rebuild. Hopefully some of the young guys pan out. It's our Packers opponent preview series. The Packers will host the Dolphins on Sunday, December 20th in Week 15. He is Joe Shad, Dolphins beat reporter from the Palm Beach Post. Joe, can't thank you enough for your time. Much appreciated.
1: Thanks for having me.
0: You bet. There he is, Joe Shad, outstanding reporter, been doing it forever. Been watching him, grew up watching him on ESPN covering different things, college football. Joe Shad covers the Dolphins for the Palm Beach Post. The South Beach Packers visit the Green Bay Packers just before Christmas at Lambeau Field.
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0: The Wisconsin Timber Rattlers back home this weekend. Tonight, WWE Hall of Famer Teddy Long and Hornswoggle for a meet and greet in town. Tomorrow, a doubleheader, and Sunday, Sal Frelick bobblehead giveaway. 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
0: Well, I was going to get back to resetting our question of the day. Who is your favorite Wisconsin, favorite current pro athlete in Wisconsin? Maybe talk a little Giannis, hear from Giannis. But let's go back to the phones. Dan, you're on The Fan. What's up, Dan?
36: Trace Mack is the champion, my friends.

0: Wisconsin sport.
1: So what song will you be singing as soon as he misses his first kick?
0: He is a loser, my friend.
1: Exactly. Exactly. Well done.
0: That's my vote.
1: Well, all right. Well done, Dan. Keep it coming. Ain't that? That's a great call. Ain't that? That's made more work for me, Dan, because now I got to put that on a promo. I'm so mad at how good that call was. So, yeah, that is the kicker in a nutshell, isn't it? Like I have said time and time again, there is no Packer I am rooting for more than Trace Mack. There is no current Packer that I want to see do well more than Trace Mack. Because, from my vantage point, I don't want to talk about the kicker. And if the kicker's good enough, I don't have to talk about the kicker. We don't have to talk about the kicker. If the kicker stinks, then it's like, all right, well, has he been bad enough to cut? And if so, I don't know. Can we look at free agency? What's Haversick doing? Should they bring back McManus? Is Mason Crosby? It's kicking. Put the ball through the uprights, and then we don't have to talk about it, and everyone's happy. As of now, he hasn't cost the Packers at all. He cost them 2 seventh-round picks to move up and take him in the 6th round. But so far, so good. He hasn't missed a kick yet. The moment he misses a kick, like, I am all aboard the smack wagon. Until he misses a kick, and then I'll be like, all right, who's next? On to the next. I have zero patience in general. I have less than zero patience when it comes to kickers. It's one of many reasons why I couldn't be a general manager. All right, so a vote for Trey Smack there, which is actually technically 2 votes for Trey Smack. Doug earlier said more like more interesting, so that's only one. So, all right, here's the updated standings, if you will, for our search for the fan favorite of Wisconsin professional sports right now. If there's only one, the fan favorite of Wisconsin sports right now. Remember, 6 weeks ago or so, I asked who is your favorite current Packer, and Tucker Kraft won that vote. Last week I asked who is your favorite current Brewer. Bryce Terang won that vote. Today so far, and I will keep this going up until 6 o'clock, and we'll have the final tally right before 6. Here's how it's looking right now. And you can text your answer to 920-393-1075. Text your favorite current professional athlete in Wisconsin to 920-393-1075. I gave you the number slowly that time, which always makes me think of my grandpa. He was the best. He's like, Marcus, this is so fun to listen to you, but I never can hear the phone number. 920-393-1075. So right now, who is your favorite pro athlete in the state of Wisconsin? Looking to crown the fan favorite of the current Wisconsin sports scene. Right now, atop the survey is a tie between Jacob Mizorowski and Tucker Kraft. And I'm not going to give you the number here. I don't want to influence the voting, but your vote matters. So text it to 95. Why do I keep saying that? Oh, because that's a keyword number. Text your vote to 920-393-1075. Right now, Jacob Mizorowski and Tucker Kraft tied atop the leaderboard, followed by Micah Parsons, alone in third, followed by Jordan Love, alone in fourth, and then a tie between Bryce Terang and Jackson Churio, which I guess would be a tie for fifth, and then everyone else who has received votes: William Contreras, Garrett Mitchell, Edgerrin Cooper, Matthew Golden, Trey Smack, Joey Ortiz, Sal Frelick, Zach Tom, and Javon Bullard. That's everybody who has received a vote in this survey. Who right now is your favorite professional athlete in the state of Wisconsin? Jacob Mizorowski and Tucker Kraft at the top, followed by Micah, followed by Love. Oh, now we got them flowing in there. Oh, they're just flowing in. To 920-393-1075. Text me your answer, or if you'd rather make a call like Dan did, good luck topping his song. You're not going to be able to top his song, obviously.
2: A better life with Dr. Sanjay Gupta.
3: I'm feeling lucky to have my college-age kids home with me for a few weeks this summer. And one of the things I know we're going to be talking about, AI. I've started to use it more often at the hospital to get fresh takes on patient problems that I'm trying to solve. And for my girls, well, I know that they are navigating college now with these new powerful tools. Something, frankly, that you and I couldn't have even imagined when we were in school. But while it may be tempting to outsource your studying and your work to these large language models, I beg you not to. And that's because AI chatbots tend to reproduce what researchers call weird viewpoints. That's an acronym: Western, Educated, Industrialized, Rich, and Democratic. Look, AI isn't going away, and admittedly, it can be a really powerful tool, but you don't want it doing your thinking for you. I'm Dr. Sanjay Gupta, helping you live a better life.
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0: Is the champion, my friends, and he'll

0: Lord.
1: So what song will you be singing as soon as he misses his first kick?
0: He is a loser, my friend.
1: Exactly.
2: This is Better Call Ebersol, live on The Fan.
1: I mean, that was so good, Dan. And that's all I hope we ever hear when Trace Mack kicks is, it's good. But
0: Trace Mack is the champ.
1: I'm going to try to cue it up.

0: of Wisconsin sports.
1: So what song will you be singing as soon as he misses his first kick?
0: He is a loser, my friend.
1: Exactly. Oh, that's good. I got to save that. Very well done, Dan. So I've been totaling more votes. Again, trying to, I'll share the final tally just before 6. I don't want to give a number on the votes right now because I feel like that could influence the voting. If I'm like, well, so-and-so has 9 votes, 2 ahead of so-and-so, then maybe that stacks the ballot for whoever's in second or third. And I don't want to, you know, I don't want any rigged or influenced elections. I want fair elections. Don't we all? Don't we all? This world. Anyway, okay, so who's your favorite pro athlete in the state of Wisconsin right now? Looking to crown the current king of Wisconsin sports in terms of popularity. Who is the most popular pro athlete in Wisconsin sports right now? The current leader, we had a tie like 2 minutes ago. The current leader is Tucker Kraft. But I'll just say other top vote getters are, but in no particular order, wink, wink. Jacob Mizorowski, Micah Parsons, Jordan Love, Jackson Churio, Edgerrin Cooper, Bryce Terang, bunch of guys. Someone call me, 920-393-1075. I want to hear someone who votes for Jacob Mizorowski as your favorite. Someone call in right now. We got 2 minutes before the top of the hour. Somebody call in. If your vote is Jacob Mizorowski, call me right now at 920-393-1075, 920-393-1075. If for no other reason, if I put together a montage of this question, of this conversation today, and I have audio of a call from someone saying Tucker Kraft, Mike Parsons, whoever, I haven't had anybody call in and say Jacob Mizorowski yet. I've had a bunch of texts, but nobody call in. And right now, I don't have any audio of someone else saying Jacob Mizorowski's name. And I need that. I get sick of my own voice. Hi, you're on the fan. Who is your favorite pro athlete in Wisconsin sports?
2: It is Jacob Mizorowski.
1: There you go. And your name?
2: Richard.
1: Richard. All right, Richard. You just may find yourself on a promo in the near future if I can fit all this into a small time frame. Why Jacob Mizorowski?
2: Why? Because Everybody's talking about the Miz, man.
1: Yeah.
2: Everywhere you go, people that are not even sports people talk about the Miz. That makes Miz the man.
1: 100%. Can't argue with that, Richard. Have yourself a great weekend. Enjoy the air conditioning and, you know, breathe that clean air.
2: Awesome. Thanks, man.
1: Appreciate you. Brewers game is on tonight, by the way. There was some question about that with the air quality. We're used to the roof coming in handy for like hard rain and cold wintery weather, but maybe the roof is the difference in having the game or not tonight. I don't know with the air quality. Shut the roof. Hopefully nobody gets themselves into too much trouble tailgating. However you could do that in regards to air quality. Anyway, it is screwing up. We only have so many weekends of summer to do things. Like, I don't even know what we're planning on going to. I don't want to say where, but parts unknown, like an hour away, camping kind of, but in a camper. And with the air quality, I'm like, I honestly don't even know if we're doing that. I'll find out soon. We'll be back next after the news.
3: ABC News, I'm Wayne Cabot. Oil soars back above 87 a barrel as the U.S. begins a seventh night of attacks on Iran, now hitting bridges, rail, and energy targets. ABC's Elizabeth Schulze.
4: The national average for regular gas is back around $4 a gallon. Diesel did just surpass $5, and that means higher transport costs for trucks, trains, and tractors. We are seeing oil prices climb as hostilities escalate in the Middle East and shipping stalls once again in the Strait of Hormuz. Another factor is that Russia's oil refineries have been damaged by drone strikes from Ukraine.
3: The FDA says Taylor Farms is a potential source of the parasite that has sickened thousands across the country. The CDC says bag lettuce is safe to eat. President Trump saying in a social media post today the U.S. will be holding Canada responsible for the wildfires that are making air dangerous across the U.S., claiming that they are not maintaining their forests. This is ABC News.
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8: 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I continue to be impressed with what I've seen from the top picks in the draft at Summer League. From A.J. DeBonsa to Darren Peterson, Cameron Boozer, and Caleb Wilson. They've all looked worthy of being a top four pick. It's only Summer League, but all four players selected at the top look legit. I'm Chris Black.
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1: Got a vote for Braden Breweries. All right. Welcome back. Hour number four, taking you up to 6 o'clock. Get you ready for the sports weekend live. Right here on The Fan. That's right, live right here on The Fan. Brewers back to work finally. As Dwayne The Rock Johnson would say,
22: Jabroni!
1: Finally, baseball is back for the Milwaukee Brewers.
22: Finally!
1: 6:40 tonight, the Brewers taking on the Marlins.
21: Good to have baseball back. Congratulations again to the Money Doctor this morning on the Bill and Rookie Experience. The Money Doctor won the on-air auction for the autographed Micah Parsons football. $2,000, the winning bid. All of it goes to Make-A-Wish Wisconsin. Also, today and tomorrow, Wash for Wishes at area Bergstrom locations. All proceeds go to Make-A-Wish Wisconsin. So just some housekeeping items before we get to the Milwaukee Brewers, because finally we have some sports to talk about. MLB All-Star Week is typically the slowest week of the year in sports, but now the All-Star break is over, and we get back to Brewers baseball tonight. Finally.
22: Finally!
21: In the meantime, the Open Championship, second round is in the books. Now, the headline this morning was a couple guys going low. Lucas Herbert and Sam Burns each tied the major championship record, shooting 62 today at the British Open. Both of them went out this morning. Each of the past 2 days, the morning has produced the lowest scores. So Lucas Herbert and Sam Burns matching the major record with rounds of 8 under 62. Herbert is currently atop the leaderboard at 8 under par. That was the headline this morning. This afternoon, it has been all about Bryson DeChambeau. And I got a text here from Pac-Man. Pac-Man says, Pac-Man here. That's it. That's all he said. No, Pac-Man said, what's your take on Bryson DeChambeau's two-stroke penalty drama? Well, I was talking about this a little bit during the show as it was happening live on my TV screen. I had it on TV. And it was, I can tell you, the whole process has been nuts. It was even more, it was nuttier watching it on TV while not listening to the sound, because I'm not going to have the volume up in the background as I'm trying to do a sport. But I mean, it is sports radio here. And it was crazy. So here's the gist of what happened. So Bryson DeChambeau hit one into the fescue on number 5. And he was stepping around, lining it. Well, first trying to find his ball, then, you know, stepping around it, trying to line up his shot. What did he want to do? And as he was going through his practice swing, his setup, he hit some of the fescue, some of the weeds, to kind of see, like, all right, so can I go full backswing here? How is it going to be impeded? And in the process of doing that, he may have moved his ball. He may have improved his lie. He wasn't called on it at the time. So he went on to finish his round as normal. And at the end of his round, he's 7 under for the tournament. Just one shot back of the lead, 7 under for the tournament. After finishing his round, he shot 4 under par today. Was 7 under for the tournament. Or so he thought. After he finished his round, he was brought back onto the course, brought back to the fifth hole along with a couple rules officials. They wanted him to explain exactly what he did. They were out there for, I still don't know, I'm sure that's on Twitter, like, was it a half hour, was it an hour? It was a long time. They're going back and forth at different times. Bryson DeChambeau was laughing, he was smiling, he was shaking his head, he's demonstrative, like, shrugging his shoulders, pointing exactly what he's doing. The mood, though, I would say, for the most part, was not happy. Bryson was not happy. So he finished his round at 7 under for the tournament, one shot back. He was then subsequently given a two-stroke penalty after the fact. Now he is 5 under for the tournament, 3 shots back. Who knows what happens the rest of the weekend, but that is definitely going to be the one thing everybody's monitoring now throughout the weekend. It's not far-fetched to say. It's certainly possible that that ruling today could cost him the tournament. Now, as far as what my take on it is, I'm going to be honest, like, being on the air right now, I don't feel like I have an educated enough opinion to give a hot take. My initial sense is that it wasn't, like, I don't think he got screwed. I'll put it like that. The way he was setting up, the way he was, I mean, he did affect the fescue, trying to see, like, if he could give it a full swing, and if rules officials then subsequently or retroactively called him on it and took him out there and went through all these hoops. I don't think it's the English trying to stick it to an American. Certainly don't think that. And although there's been a lot of Flo Balogun talk, remember when he got a red card and then poof, that went away? Anyway, I don't think he got screwed. He probably did affect his lie, probably did move his ball. I just,
1: I haven't been able to hear enough of the explanation of exactly what happened. I've just seen it. But at the time, it's like, I kind of felt like an alien, if that makes any sense. Like, if you imagine what extraterrestrial life would think about us, or what they do think about us, not to get sidetracked, but like, does anybody not that? I digress. Aliens come down and they just observe our everyday life. We probably look so weird to them. I'm watching the Bryson DeChambeau thing play out in the fescue after he already finished his round. Birdied 18. He's one shot back, 7 under through 2 rounds, 1 shot back at the lead. And then all of a sudden he's back out on number 5 standing in the fescue with the rules officials, and they're arguing. They're like, Bryson demonstratively is just like pointing at the ground like, this is what I was doing. What is going on? He's clearly not happy. I could clearly determine that it was some kind of rules infraction, but at first I'm like, is this live? Yeah, it's live. And they kept going back to exactly what he did on number 5. So you could gather that, but without hearing the audio, it was just a really weird experience. And then I checked out Twitter during some commercial breaks. I turned on the sound, and it wasn't exactly less weird. But end of the day, Bryson DeChambeau was 5 under for the tournament. 3 shots back, Lucas Herbert atop the leaderboard at 8 under. He shot 8 under today, was even yesterday. Jackson Suber is 2 shots back at 6 under. So is Cameron Young. So is Ryan Gerard. And then Sam Burns, Bryson DeChambeau, and others are 5 under. Scottie Scheffler's 4 under. John Rahm is 4 under. There's just a couple of the highlights. Meanwhile, the Milwaukee Brewers back in action finally tonight. 6:40 against the Marlins. The game is on. Major League Baseball made that decision earlier, despite the poor air quality in Milwaukee. The Brewers announced that a little over an hour ago. Quote, we have been notified by Major League Baseball that our game against the Miami Marlins will be played tonight as scheduled, with the first pitch at 6:40. The health of our fans, staff, and players is our highest priority, and we will continue to provide an option for fans who prefer to exchange their tickets for another 2026 regular season home game. So basically, the game will go on as planned, 6:40 tonight. I'm sure they'll have the roof closed. And then if you had tickets to the game, they are giving you the option to exchange them because of the air quality. So that all makes sense. There you go. And we're going to hear from Brewers manager Pat Murphy. Finally, back in baseball resumes the season. Brewers baseball resumes tonight at American Family Field. We'll hear from Murph on the air quality and maybe some baseball stuff next. 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Tonight, humid but less smoke, the low 72. Tomorrow, smoky sunshine. The humidity decreases, the high 83, 84 on Sunday. And guess what? Very warm and hazy.
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29: Brewers baseball is back. 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The Brewers will indeed host the 52-45 Miami Marlins tonight.
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31: They're impressive, you know, and then to go along with the talent. You know, not just hungry, but they're hungry with talent. I've always had great respect. You've heard me talk about their manager in the past. I've known him a long time. Great respect for him. And they're doing it. You know, they're doing it.
29: They are doing it. The Marlins, led by manager Clayton McCullough. Murph has a lot of respect for him. Tonight's pitching matchup, Logan Henderson will start for the Crew opposite Sandy Alcantara. Henderson, of course, just got back from being injured. 3-1 on the season, a 3.18 ERA. Alcantara, 10-5 with a 3.99 ERA. The Brewers, a franchise record, 59 wins at the All-Star break. A slight favorite over the 52-45 Miami Marlins in tonight's game. But the big news, the game will happen. 6:40 tonight on Brewers TV. But, of course, that has been in question along with a lot of other things lately because of the wildfires coming out of Canada. Brewers manager Pat Murphy met with the media just a short time ago, earlier this afternoon. Here's some raw audio from Murph talking about the air quality down in Milwaukee.
31: Well, I mean, obviously it's all about the health of the players and their fans and you know, our staff, the whole thing. And anybody in the ballpark, we want to be 100% on top of it. You know, we don't want to just blow it off because we don't deal with it very often. We don't want to just pretend like it's not real. These people, experts, know that it is real, and we want to make sure that everybody's safe.
32: Bad, though. And what do you think about it? Just walking around and just dealing with it yourself?
31: I haven't experienced. I'm worried for my kids. Obviously, my kids are out there. My one guy's got a game tonight. That's still on, the game on.
32: Yeah.
31: So, yeah, you just think of your kids first. You know, I haven't felt the effects of it. I need hip surgery, so I'm not moving all that great. So I didn't really get to exert myself outside today. But, yeah, I mean, it's a concern for sure. wiffle ball. We kept wiffle ball in the backyard today to two innings. It didn't go over.
0: The colors we saw as active. Is he in your bullpen?
31: Yeah.
0: Is that how you foresee him fitting in?
31: I think to start, that's the way to do it, you know, fitting in right now.

0: significant injuries. And yeah, we love his experience. We love what he brings to the table. Yeah, that'll be, you know, hopefully he can get some outs and help some other people get better.
1: He said that you guys had a really long conversation yesterday. What's your read on just like how open he is?
0: Yeah, I think yeah, I think, you know, it's the cool thing about it is, so if I felt the coolest part of the day was him coming in such a humble way, you know. He's got World Series rings. He's got Game 7 experience. You know, I'm sure he's got a big house somewhere because he's making a whole lot of money and seems like he's got a beautiful family. So why keep going? Why keep doing it? And, you know, his answers were, you know, I want to be part of something special and I want to help others. Like, and that just gave me chills. You know what I mean? That his intent was to help others and you know, try to help us get some outs. And that's an exciting thing. You don't find that too often. You know, he obviously wants to regain form, but he knows he's not the same. Those are major surgeries and major injuries. So, yeah, that was impressive.
2: Or if any more clarity on Woody or Harrison, their situations right now?
0: Yeah, I'll take them separately. I'm going to let Woody handle all this with you probably the day. Tomorrow's his bobblehead day, is that right? Mm-hmm. So I'll probably have him handle it with you on Sunday. All I can say is, I mean, obviously you guys have read what you've read and rumors and all that kind of stuff. The outlook isn't good. You guys have determined that already. But I'm going to let Woody get specific with you and let him be the one to announce what he wants to announce in that regard. Yeah, it's extremely painful to even think about knowing what he meant to this organization and knowing what he meant to this team. Anyway, Harrison, yeah, he's progressing. He's progressing and everything seems very positive. He's progressing. Played catch yesterday and felt good. Not totally out of the woods, but felt good.
3: Can you tell us where Musgrowski slots in for his first start?
0: Well, you know my answer to that.
3: Specifically?
0: Yeah, with two O's soon. Specifically, I think by the Mets series, I think you'll see him.
3: You touched base with him after a few days of break and did he get what he needed?
0: Yes. He was in here yesterday, in here the day before, came right back from Philadelphia direct and was in here the next morning and then also yesterday, and feels like he's in a good spot. That was my break, personally? Well, that's a lot of different questions there, Juan. Are you new at this, Juan? Are you just starting out? You're just reading off somebody else's page here? All right, tell them, stupid question. Be more specific. Who is the guy? Who's asking the question? Who is? Tell Dario Murph said, stupid question. Be more specific, Dario. Don't send me out to the wolves. I'm a newbie. I think he's doing this on purpose. That's right. Why aren't you here yourself, Dario? Come and ask that question face to face. I will not answer, tell him.
2: What was your chat like with Trey out there? Kind of what you messaged him as he starts his confession?
0: Yeah, I said, you know, excited for him and his family. I've known, obviously, the dad, and I got to meet his mom and obviously his brother. But I just said, hey, you know, take it all in. But remember, we're playing team baseball for the rest of your life. It's about the team. And take it all in. It seems very individual right now, but soon it will be back to being what it always will be, and that's a team game. So he's really sharp. Really a sharp kid. He's the right who. I can almost

0: I can almost guarantee it. You know what I mean? It's like he's the right who, as well as his brother. Talent, I don't know all that. So they study all that. So I'm just, till they're around here a long time, I don't have an opinion on that.
1: Pat Murphy talking about their first round pick, Trey Ebel, who took BP with the Brewers prior to today's game. They picked him in the first round over the weekend. Drafted his brother a year ago. It was kind of a cool story to follow this week. So the game is on, but a very ominous report from Pat Murphy talking about Brandon Woodruff just doesn't sound good at all, obviously. I mean, Murph flat out said the outlook isn't good. He didn't want to say too much more. He wanted Woodruff to handle that, but he said he used the word like a past tense when talking about Woodruff, about what he meant to the organization. So don't know for sure. Doesn't sound good. Quite frankly, it sounds like he's done. So we'll wait to hear from Brandon Woodruff directly, but does not sound good, to say the very least. Brewers Marlins on tonight. Logan Henderson on the mound. So Brewers and Marlins will play tonight at 6:40, despite the concerns about the air quality. The Wisconsin Timber Rattlers game tonight is also on 6:40 tonight against Quad Cities. So good to get baseball back. A little sobering with Brandon Woodruff, even though it's not surprising. I think most of us expected the worst. Still don't know for sure that it's the worst, but it doesn't sound good at all. It's just good to get baseball back after the All-Star break. And again, the question for today, I've been monitoring this throughout the afternoon, a little sidebar conversation for my research purposes. Who is your favorite current pro athlete in Wisconsin? 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
16: When you need your body to perform, but some of your muscles are having trouble,
4: 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So if you've got nagging stiffness or irritation somewhere, don't push through it. 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Strength and conditioning specialist Dana Santa says, performing exercises at a deliberate tempo makes it easier to notice when the wrong muscles are taking over, and also gives the intended muscles a chance to engage before that compensation kicks in. Dana suggests that starting with primary movement patterns such as squatting, hinging, pushing, pulling, rotating, and core can help make compensation easiest to identify and to address. I'm Dr. Sanjay Gupta, helping you live a better life.
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16: Smack that. 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
16: Joining me now, he is from Racine St. Catharines High School by way of UW Lacrosse, former pro baseball player, former scout. He's on the Brewers version of Guess Who, and he's on the Brewers broadcast with Brewers TV. He's our guy, Vinny Rotino. Vinny, always appreciate the time. How you doing?
18: Yeah, doing well. Thanks, Marcus. Thanks for having me on.
16: Good to have baseball back. So let's start with Guess Who. Vinny, where does your inclusion, you're in the game, where or on the game, whatever we want to say, where does your inclusion on the Brewers Guess Who giveaway game rank among your proudest career accomplishments?
18: Probably right there, up there, number one. I mean, everybody else that's got a face and a card in that game has a career war way, way above mine. So wins above replacement. I'm a replacement level player. So, hey, go ahead. It's quite the honor. Yeah. I got to send a Christmas card to the marketing department for sure.
16: Well, I always go through your resume, going all the way back to high school. Now I just have one more thing to add there. And of course, that'll be Saturday, July 25th, the Brewers Guess Who giveaway game, the classic game. The first 25,000 ticketed fans get that Brewers Guess Who game. They're playing the Rockies that day. Guess Who is a great game. You want to play right now on the radio?
18: Let's do it.
16: I'm thinking of a current Brewer. You ask the questions, and yes, he is wearing a hat. Go.
18: This is a current player. Okay, yes. You just said yes. Okay. This player plays in the infield?
16: Yes.
18: This player is not a catcher?
16: Correct, yes, not a catcher.
18: Okay. Right side of the infield?
16: Yes.
18: because he played second base.
16: Yes. Bryce Terang.
18: Got a platinum glove.
16: Are you kidding me? Bryce Terang, a walk-off for Vinny Rotino. And Levering tries telling us that Vinny stinks at this game. Fake news.
18: Well, I got to tell you, Marcus, I asked him if his player is wearing a hat as a joke. And Levering didn't quite catch on. He was like, really? Really, Vinny? Is that your... I'm like, dude, go along with it. You're supposed to be on camera and a TV guy. So, anyway, he wasn't catching on that day. I think he was having a bad day.
16: Well, and then he keeps bringing... He's brought it up multiple times now. Like, you're the guy who didn't get it. I would be... It's kind of funny, though. My wife and I actually made our own version of Guess Who. It's like a judgmental Guess Who, where it's all based on stereotypes. Like, you find out the gender, and then you ask things like, what kind of car do you think she drives? Where does she lean politically? Basically, you judge the book by its cover. For example, Claire looks like she's probably a retired art teacher who drives a bug and enjoys gardening. And no one really wins our version of the game, but it's fun to give the clues.
18: Yeah, that sounds awesome. Be all for that version, for sure.
16: All right, Vinny, so slightly more seriously here, talking to Vinny Rotino from Brewers TV. Happy to have Brewer baseball back tonight against the Marlins. I did some mid-season awards or some, like, mid-season Brewer superlatives yesterday. I'm going to ask you who you would go with your answer for a few of them. Number one, I'm going to ask you, who is your MVPEM? Standing for your most valuable player, excluding Miz.
18: Okay, I like that, excluding Miz. I got to go, you know, as much as I do love Bryce Terang, I'm the president of the Bryce Terang fan club, even when he was optioned down to AAA years ago. I got to go with Jake Bowers, just because where would the team be, where would the offense be without him, especially early on, right, when Jackson Churio was out with that broken hand, when Andrew Vaughn was out with that broken hamate bone, Christian Yelich was out. So, you know, Jake Bowers kind of kept everything afloat, and it wasn't just a 1 month get hot. It's been, he's kind of been carrying things. I mean, I don't know if you could say carrying things, because there's so many different guys on this roster and in this lineup that have been contributing in a big way and making a huge impact. But Jake Bowers has been that steady presence in the middle of the lineup, leading the team in home runs, leading the team in OPS. He's got to be my MVP right now. And it is kind of coming out of, I mean, not nowhere, but I don't know if we thought that this was going to be consistent. We saw it last year a little bit. We saw it in spring training a little bit, but you didn't know if it was going to be sustainable. And it has been in a big way, and he's been super consistent all year.
16: So I went with Bryce Terang, and you obviously mentioned Bryce Terang there too. The next superlative, the next award, the overachiever of the first half of the season. So, like, who's a guy who exceeded expectations, maybe the biggest pleasant surprise? Who would be your biggest overachiever of the first half?
18: Yeah, it's going to be Garrett Mitchell, just because he hasn't played, and he hasn't been in the lineup. So we really didn't know what Garrett Mitchell was. I think even Marcus, I don't think we knew what Garrett Mitchell was, even with this sustained success this season and with his health. I think that we thought, okay, he is just getting hot right now, or he is, you know, going on a hot streak. I mean, there's been so much swing and miss in the zone with him that, you didn't quite feel like it was sustainable what he was doing. And so now all of a sudden, again, it is. I'm kind of sounding exactly like I was talking about Jake Bowers in the fact that he's made some adjustments here at the major league level. I know that he's been working on not swinging and missing at that top rail fastball. And I talked to Jason Lane about it. They're just kind of setting up the machine at 100 miles per hour right in that spot. And he's trying to attack the baseball from the inside part of the baseball, from the inside path, bat path. So he's doing that. He's made these adjustments that look real. So for me, that is the biggest surprise, because, again, not only did we not know if he was going to stay healthy, I think we didn't know if all that swing and miss that he showed early in his career, if he was going to be able to correct it. And it looks like he has, and it looks like he's going to be able to continue this.
16: Same answer. I also went with Garrett Mitchell. He's already played more games this season than any other. He's already had more at-bats this season than he's had in any individual season at the big league level. He's hitting .382 in July. He's been killing it. On the flip side, Vinny, I mean, obviously 59 wins, up to the All-Star break, franchise record. I know they got swept against Pittsburgh going into the break, but been another great season for the Brewers, so I didn't have too many negative awards, if you will, but the opposite of overachiever is underachiever. Who would you go with as the biggest underachiever of the first half?
18: Man, I'm Mr. Positive with this team, especially how can you not be, right? I mean, yes. If they stunk, then I wouldn't be. But this team has been so good, and there's been so many good players. I got to say, for an underachiever, hard not to say Joey Ortiz offensively. But he has been so steady with the glove. I'm gonna go ahead and just add one more. More of kind of like unlucky and disappointing is the Brandon Woodruff injuries.
16: Sure.
18: You know, I thought he would have been able to stay healthy just because they did handle him with such kid gloves last year in his rehab back from that shoulder injury that cost him almost 2 years of pitching. And he did check every single box. I talked to him. I know that he did everything he had to do in order to stay healthy. He just couldn't. And I don't know if we'll see Brandon Woodruff pitch again, which would be super unfortunate. So you can call it unlucky, unfortunate, or underachieving, whatever you want to call it. That award, I guess.
16: Yeah.
18: If you want to call it that, goes to Brandon Woodruff for me.
16: Absolutely fair. Talking to Vinny Rotti. I went with Christian Yelich, by the way, but not too many negatives with this team. Talking to Vinny Rotino from Brewers TV. The Brewers get the second half going tonight against the Miami Marlins down in Milwaukee. So, you mentioned Brandon Woodruff, obviously the 60-day injured list. Like you said, though, at this point, I don't think we can really count on him. Unfortunately, just because of all the injuries, anything you get, if anything, is like a bonus at this point. But then you have Jacob Mizorowski with the fatigue, Kyle Harrison on the 15-day IL, obviously Quinn Priester out all season. Vinny, where's your level of concern with the starting rotation right now?
18: It's quite high. I mean, if you want to rate it on a scale of 1 to 10, but it seems fairly fragile. This whole season, it has 59 wins, everything that they've accomplished so far. Every season is fragile, quite frankly, Marcus. It just is. I mean, if you get your best players hurt, obviously things aren't going to be able to continue in terms of your success and your accomplishments. So every season is fragile, but this one for certain feels a little bit more. Why? Because they have six starters or five starters right now. And Kyle Harrison's on the IL. If you want to count him into this conversation, count him. So they got six guys, including Kyle Harrison, that just haven't had a lot of major league experience, let alone, major league success. I know that they're having success, but there's just not a lot of innings under their belt. And you just kind of have to go with the track record here, just in terms of being able to stay healthy over the course of a season, not only stay healthy, but also make every start. Jacob Mizorowski's already been skipped once. And I think that's by design, just to keep his innings down, to make sure that he is at his best in October, because that's how the Brewers do win the World Series. To have a Jacob Mizorowski dominating lineups, dominating the Dodgers, right? That's how you're going to win two games of that. So you have to make sure that he is at his best in October. So you do have a bunch of these guys that don't have a lot of innings from last year. You're talking about Shane Drouin, 56 in the third innings. Robert Gasser, 36 in the third innings, recovering from Tommy John surgery last year. Kyle Harrison doesn't have a ton of innings from last year, just because he was shuttled between a couple of different teams, and then he was shuttled in between the starting rotation and the bullpen. And then Logan Henderson, don't forget about him. He's been hurt a ton, 103 innings last year. So you have all these guys that don't have just a consistent track record year in, year out of getting all those starts and innings. That's the one thing about Freddie Peralta that you could rely on as a Milwaukee Brewer. 30 starts, making every single start, getting a bunch of innings. And so that's the difference. And that does seem fragile to me, Marcus. And I do think, and I do hope, that they do acquire another starting pitcher, at least one, mm-hmm. of a guy, a veteran guy, just to be able to be that guy that you can insert every single fifth or sixth day into the rotation.
16: Yeah. And you talked about, you got to be smart long term with Miz. Like if you could guarantee me right now that in September, there's going to be no wall punching, no freak injuries to the staff, like no bad luck Brewer stuff that happens at the very end of the season just before the playoffs. If you could guarantee me that this is as bad as it gets with the rotation, like I'd sign up for that right now. Just tell me, you know, with 100% certainty that Miz is going to be Miz, Cy Young Miz come playoff time, and pff, who wouldn't take that?
18: Right, exactly. Yeah, and I think that's the plan here going forward is just really, really be careful with all those arms. And the other part of it is the reason why you have to be careful with those guys and shuttle some guys in between AAA and the big league level, just again, to make sure that no one else gets hurt, right? The Quinn Priester injury is massive. The Brandon Woodruff injury is massive. So make sure no one else gets hurt, but then also make sure that you protect the bullpen, who's been the fifth best bullpen in all of baseball. Remember when the fans were booing the bullpen and Trevor McGill early on this season, and that bullpen has been locked down, shut down. They figured it out, especially the closer and Trevor McGill. So yeah, got to make sure that those guys are healthy. You space out their appearances. Don't push them too far, too hard. It's a delicate balance, Marcus, because obviously you want to win. The goal is to win the World Series, but you also want to make sure that you can get into that first round bye situation. Not only win the NL Central, but I think it's super important that you do get that first round bye. Don't necessarily have to chase down the Dodgers for the best record in all of baseball. That would be a bonus. But get into that number two seed so you can avoid that wild card series and you can set up your pitching in the NLDS, then the NLCS, and then hopefully the World Series. But, you know, we're getting ahead of ourselves probably a little bit, but, you know, that's, I mean, 3 years in a row winning the division and making the playoffs. They've been so good. We, you know, us fans and us media members that are covering the team, you know, I think we want a little bit more. And, you know, I think everyone thinks that this is the year, but we'll see.
16: It is really crazy, though, just when you think about how good the pitching has been. I know Kyle Harrison hasn't been as dominant lately, but he's just been a massive success story this season. Jacob Mizorowski's in a class of his own. And Woodruff, when he's been pitching, he was great. Now you can't count on him for really anything moving forward. And you think about how good the pitching has been, and now coming out of the break, their first three starters are going to be Logan Henderson, Shane Drouin, Robert Gasser. And like those guys have had their moments too. I mean, more good than bad, certainly, but still. So, Vinny, are they going to get anything out of Lance McCullers or Colton Gordon? What's your read on that recent move, acquiring those two arms from the Houston Astros?
18: Colton Gordon, so kind of illustrates my point of what I just said about you're going to be shuttling guys up and down. I think Colton Gordon, whatever you get from Lance McCullers is going to be a bonus. He's on the injured list currently, right? He's dealt with injuries. He's only thrown 96 innings or something like that since 2022. So it's a little bit of a salary dump by the Houston Astros, but also it's an opportunity to take on some salary for the Brewers in order to get this guy, Colton Gordon. That's kind of the move here because he is optionable. He's a pitchability guy, not going to blow you away with velocity, but you cannot count out Chris Hook, right? And what he's able to do with guys that he gets his arms around. Maybe all of a sudden he taps into a little bit more of a, you know, a lower body move in his delivery, and all of a sudden he's throwing 2-3 miles an hour harder, and a big 6'4", 225-pound left-hander throwing 94-95. Now that's a nice, you know, starting pitcher. And so you can't count out what Chris Hook's going to be able to do maybe with this kid, but also illustrates my point about needing to shuttle guys up and down. He's got an option left from AAA. So you got to use this guy. You got to make sure that he's a guy that gets some innings for you. He's been durable in AAA. So that's part of the reason why they did acquire him. But you got to imagine that they're going to go for another guy. You remember the Frankie Montas move a couple of years ago. Mm-hmm. That's what I am expecting, something like that. I don't know the name of the guy, maybe a Michael Lorenzen. We'll see. I hope, and you know, I'm doing my, manifestations and voodoo. Yeah. Manifestation of acquiring Derek Skubal. But, you know, that would be a pipe dream. We'll see. But that would certainly make the Brewers the World Series favorite. Yeah. The Detroit Tigers aren't out of it yet. So that's a whole nother conversation, whether or not they're going to move Derek Skubal. But hopefully the Brewers are in that conversation if he is moved. Because, yeah, that would be quite the luxury to acquire that guy.
16: It would be nice to see the Brewers just go to the, you know, car dealership and buy the Lamborghini right off the lot rather than Like sometimes, you know, maybe you'll be driving around, you'll see a car parked at the end of someone's driveway with a sign taped to it that says doesn't work, but you know, you get it for next to nothing. I always drive by those cars. I'm like, who's actually going to take that? The Brewers. That's who. Like they see that on the side of the road. They slam on the brakes. They pull over. They bring it home, kick it a couple times, and then they're buzzing around town with it. And then the neighbors are all annoyed.
18: That is a phenomenal analogy. I wish I could use that, but you know what? It's too good to steal it from you and pawn it off as my own. So I'm not going to use it on the air tonight, but that's absolutely exactly what the Brewers do. That's a phenomenal analogy.
16: So you're on the call tonight?
18: Yeah, I'm on the call. Yep.
16: Awesome.
18: Brewers Rocky, who do they play?
16: Marlins.
18: Brewers Marlins. Yeah.
16: All right,
18: it'll be a good series. This is a Marlins team that's really, really good. They're young, hungry, similar to the Brewers. And they are throwing, you know, you just mentioned who the Brewers are lining up with their starters. And the Marlins are lining up with their three best. So they got Sandy Alcantara going, All-Star Max Meyer going, and then Eury Pérez going in game three. Really tough three-man rotation right there for the Marlins.
16: Last thing for you, Vinny. I did a survey on the air asking who is your favorite current brewer. Care to guess who won that poll?
18: It's got to be Miz, right?
16: I thought it would be Miz or maybe Sal Frelick because he's like the hustle lunch pail guy, you know. But
18: yeah.
16: Bryce Tarang won that poll. Nice. Yeah.
18: Wow. Yeah, I'm not surprised. I mean, because the Brewers fans are the smartest fans in all of baseball, and they can see a guy that is a winner, but then also is super talented. Isn't just a grinder, lunch pail guy. He is that for sure, but he's also one of the best and most talented players in all of baseball.
16: Bryce is nice. We are on the hype Tarang. Vinny Rotino from Brewers TV. Vinny, always appreciate your time. Thank you so much. We'll be watching and listening tonight. Don't let Levering give you any crap about the Guess Who game, and we'll talk to you down the road, okay?
18: Sounds good, Marcus. Anytime.
16: Thank you, Vinny Rotino. Former pro baseball player, former pro baseball scout. And
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4: Everyone poops. It's not just the name of a classic potty training book. It's a universal truth. Even though everyone does it, almost no one wants to talk about it. Dr. Tricia Pasricha wants to change that. She's the author of a new book. It's called You've Been Pooping All Wrong. And she says there are three critical P's of pooping. The first is propulsion. Both the voluntary push you exert and the involuntary contractions that happen naturally within your body. Top line, when you feel the need to go, don't hold it. The second P is pliability, which refers to stool softness. 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And the last P is for pelvic floor. 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I'm Dr. Sanjay Gupta, helping you live a better life.
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16: So all day I've been asking, who is your favorite current pro athlete in the state of Wisconsin? Partially because Giannis is now a member of the Miami Heat. He was a fan favorite for forever. I don't know if he would have won the vote or gotten the most votes in this survey, but that was part of it, why I did this. I asked who your favorite Packer was 6 weeks ago. Tucker Kraft won that. Last week, I asked who your favorite current Brewer is. Bryce Terang won that. This afternoon, I haven't tallied up how many votes we got, but right around 50. And the winner is, by the hair on his chinny chin chin, I don't know if he can even grow facial hair, but Jacob Mizorowski got two more votes than Tucker Kraft did. So Jacob Mizorowski, the leading vote getter, the fan favorite of Wisconsin sports, Miz, two more votes than Tucker Kraft, three more votes than Micah. So that was the big three, Miz, then Tuck, then Micah, and then Jordan Love, Jackson Churio, and everybody else. There's the results of this official poll. Baseball's back. Let's go, Brewers. Talk to you Monday.
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1: 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I'm Pat Boyle. He's Cordell Woodland filling in for Brad Evans tonight. 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You could watch the show live on YouTube. 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Fun first hour. Maybe not a fun first segment of the show. At least not fun for Ryan Gold. We broke down the NFL suspending one of the members of the Arizona Cardinals front office, their director of college scouting, suspending him indefinitely for violating the league's gambling policy and leaking draft picks prior to the picks being made back in April. That was breaking news right before the show started, so we talked about that. And then it's Friday night, and the second half of baseball begins for everybody. We got a loaded slate, so Cordell and I were going through some of the big games and the big series this weekend, and then we went streaking last segment. So talking text line to join the show, 310-840-4910. Again, that's 310-840-4910. 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All right, Cordell, we got baseball back here in the second half. And these last couple of days, I was thinking, because I missed baseball. And I don't want to take for granted. It reminded me not to take baseball for granted in the first place. You know, you get just a couple of days off. I know we had that Mets-Phillies game yesterday, so technically Wednesday was the only day this week where we didn't have something. We had the Home Run Derby Monday, which I thought was awesome. The All-Star game on Tuesday stunk. It was terrible. But at least it was something. And so I don't want to take for granted this second half of the season, especially now. We're getting closer and closer. It's mid-July. We've only got about, 70 games left here in the season for everybody. I mean, less than that, honestly, way less than that. I mean, everybody's played at least 95 games. So we've got less than 70 games and we got that looming CBA deadline of December 1st. And it feels like we haven't really bridged the gap whatsoever between the owners and the Major League Baseball Players Association. A lot of people speculating on a lockout. I feel pretty confident there is going to be a lockout. And I'm really concerned, and I have been for months, that we're going to have several games taken off the season next year if the owners and the Players Association can't come to an agreement before March, obviously before April, especially with Major League Baseball rolling out opening day on March 24th. That gives you even less time to get a deal done than you would have in normal years. So, you know, the second half's about to begin, but there is that dark cloud hanging above. It's not the smoky haze of the wildfire smoke that is hanging over a lot of skies in major cities in the Midwest and the Northeast right now. It's the fact that after the next couple months of baseball, there's still a pretty decent chance that there is no baseball in 2027. Cordell, did you think about the impending possible lockout at all over the last couple of days?
2: Well, I've kind of had to, because of the team that I talk about here in Baltimore with the Orioles. Orioles are one of the many teams in the American League with the trade deadline vastly approaching on August 3rd, where you're starting to think about, okay, who's going to remain, who could be moved out. And when you start thinking about that, you're looking at some of the contract situations for some of these guys. So you look at some of your rentals like Taylor Ward, or even certain guys like Adley Rutschman, who next year is his last year of team control. And like you said, next year is kind of up for grabs right now. So it's been a big talking point, at least here in Baltimore, about what are the Orioles going to do with Adley Rutschman? Could he stay? Could he be traded? And even when you talk about Mike Elias and his job security with the Orioles, all of that gets talked about with the idea of a pending lockout coming in 27. And how does that impact all of those decisions for the Orioles? And that's just for them. So I'm sure it's a lot of other teams that are in those same type of spots that are having to make some decisions based off of this pending lockout. Now, we just saw Chase Burns get a contract extension yesterday. So, you know, we've seen quite a few young guys this year get some extensions. How much does a lockout play into that? I'm not sure. But, yeah, I mean, I think it's definitely on people's minds. And for me, look, I've been watching a lot of baseball this year. And over the last couple of weeks, one thing that has stuck out to me, and I even saw some during All-Star break as well, they're running commercials. I don't know if you've seen this. They have commercials for – it's almost like I don't know, like it says if somebody's running for office or something. Like they're really running campaign ad-type commercials for a salary cap. That's what Major League Baseball is running. So they're in the commercials. They have all these – different man on the street type interview clips of them talking to fans on the street and fans saying that they want an even playing field and how some of the other major teams have salary caps and stuff like that. So that kind of raised my eyebrow a little bit, but it also kind of made me say to myself internally, this could get ugly. This could get ugly because now with commercials like that, you're essentially starting to negotiate in the public. And that has been a big talking point that I've heard a lot of you know, major league front office guys, owners, size, the league side of people talk about is that all these fans want a salary cap. I'm not so sure that that's what all the fans want. Maybe I should speak for myself, but I've not once come out of my mouth and said, I want Major League Baseball to have a salary cap. Would I like there to maybe be a floor? Sure, because I think we can all agree one of the big issues is that you've got a handful of teams that are willing to spend an unlimited amount of money, and you've got some teams that are just not really willing to spend at all. So I think it's more so about kind of closing that gap and maybe forcing some of those teams to actually put a little more financial effort into their off seasons and building their teams and not allowing it to be so easy for some of these big dogs with these deep pockets who are probably going to get these guys anyway, but to kind of they've made it so easy for the Dodgers to continue to do what they do, the Yankees to do what they do. And look, spending money doesn't always result in championships. There are multiple ways to skin a cat, but in Major League Baseball, typically the teams that spend usually are the teams that win. So if we could find ways for some of these teams that have gotten real – now, I say that, and the Tampa Bay Rays are one of the lower spending teams in baseball usually, and look at what they do. They find ways to win. It hasn't resulted in a World Series, but they do find ways to consistently be – one of the better teams in the American League. I don't know if I still don't sit here today and say that I expect the salary cap to actually happen. I do think a lockout in some sort of form happens. But yeah, I have no type of optimism right now that they're going to be able to avoid that lockout. I do think we'll get there. How much of the season we miss, I'm not sure just yet.
1: Yeah, 310-840-4910, the number to join the show. You want to call, you want to text regarding your optimism or pessimism about how many baseball games, if any, get played in 2027 and your thoughts on how, what the solution would be. It's going to be a salary cap and it's got to be a salary floor. If there is a cap, there better be a floor, Cordell, because I hate all the time, you know, Rob Manfred, he spoke with Bruce Meyer, the executive director of the Players Association on Tuesday, as they normally do, their annual Q&A session with the Baseball Writers Association of America. And of course, right, like you said, they're doing like man on the street campaign ads for asking fans, oh, what's the biggest issue? Oh, it's the fact that the little teams can't win and only the Dodgers who spend all this money and the Yankees who spend all this money. It's like, that's only part of the problem. How about the fact that so many of these franchises refuse to spend money? I mean, Corda, you heard it firsthand yourself with the former owners of the Orioles basically talking about, well, there's no way we're going to keep that core together when Rutschman and Gunnar Henderson had that incredible season a couple of years ago because they just flat out do not want to pay those guys. Now, can teams like the Orioles and the Pirates and the Marlins and the Brewers, can they afford to have a $300 million payroll? No, absolutely not. They can't. But to see some of these teams blatantly refuse to spend money, roll out payrolls that are under $100 million, and then basically say, well, there's no way we can compete. It's because you have a lot of cheap owners leading a lot of these teams that just want the revenue stream kickback, the shared revenue that they're going to get from the teams like the Yankees and the Mets and the Cubs and all these bigger teams, and they want the trickle-down effect. That's what they want, and they want to build a team that's just good enough to sell some tickets, get their shared revenue, make a profit, and call it a day. They actually have no real interest in winning. Same with John Fisher, that loser of the A's. Well, but now he's going to get out of his big, beautiful stadium in Vegas now, paid a lot by taxpayer money, so I'm sure he's happy. So again, if you want a salary cap, there better be a salary floor. And I know Major League Baseball's initial proposal was a floor that was actually pretty damn high, $171 million. Here's the thing. The cap was embarrassingly low, $245 million. You can't have that. The cap's got to be probably $285 million if I had to give you a number here. And I feel like the couple of times we've talked about this over the last few months, I feel like I've stayed pretty much within the margins, a couple million here or there on a floor and a cap. I'd be fine with a salary floor of 150, but like you've got to let teams that have the money, want to spend the money, want to win, be able to do that. And so the biggest thing with the Dodgers is the deferred contracts. You've probably got to get rid of that, or you've got to put a limit on it. The fact that they were able to give Shohei Ohtani defer $70 million freaking dollars every year, basically for the next 10 years, that should have never been allowed. That's got to get tweaked to a certain degree. But the other thing for me, it's going to come down to a cap in the floor. We know the Players Association want no part of a salary cap. And that's why I think it still has to be somewhere. It's got to be way higher than what Major League Baseball's initial proposal would be. And I think the salary floor, if you're going to force teams to spend money, I think $150 million is a fair number. You know, it's all about continuing to get players paid what they deserve, where baseball viewership continues to go up, continues to rise. And it just feels like baseball has not really caught up there in terms of how they view their biggest product, which is their players. And I hate the competitive balance argument of it because, you know, you look at some of the best teams this year, and there's some of the teams that spend the fewest. And that's what Bruce Meyer said. He goes, the fact of the matter is baseball has been competitive, has a better competitive balance than the cap sports. That was his quote. And I agree to a certain extent. You know, cap sports certainly don't guarantee competitive balance. Look at the Chiefs. Look at the Patriots. Look at the Oklahoma City Thunder. And even then, they didn't even win a title this past year. So it doesn't. Just because you want to cry competitive balance because teams are allowed to spend whatever they want, the other end of that spectrum, teams not spending enough, for me, is as big of an issue.
2: Yeah, I think that's really the biggest issue, is that a lot of the cheap owners have been able to kind of build their pockets up and not invest in the product. And that's unfortunate because the fans are the ones that suffer. I mean, you mentioned a couple of those teams. You could throw teams like the Rockies in there, and I know they have new ownership now, and they're hoping that they'll be able to kind of jump in there and start spending more money as well. But I think that's the biggest thing. It's so tough to – in baseball, I think baseball is the toughest sport to be a rebuilding team in. You typically don't see a lot of successful rebuilds in a 3 to 5 year span in baseball. We're watching a team in the White Sox who were literally one of the worst teams in all of baseball, had the worst record in baseball history. They abandoned their rebuild process and essentially restarted all over again. And now it's working out for them. But you just don't know. The Orioles, just a couple of years ago, won the division, win 100-plus games in 2023. They've yet to win a playoff game, and they're one of those teams that's on the outside looking in under 500 right now. So even when you think you have that core in baseball, you could not. It could still not result in wins. There are plenty of young, good players around the league that aren't on winning teams. And so I do think it's made it so that at least in baseball, you have to have elite stars. You have to have guys that are on those big money deals and are obviously playing up to those contracts, because you could also be the Angels, where you had a Mike Trout, you had Shohei Ohtani, and you still didn't even sniff the playoffs for other reasons, for guys just not performing. Obviously, injuries played a big part in that as well. But I just think the easy answer is to say salary cap, just because that's something that the league has been pushing for forever. And the Players Association has, to their credit, dug their boots into the ground and have stood firm on that. And I don't think that's going to change now. I haven't been given any sort of signal that the Players Association is prepared to bend the knee to this whole salary cap situation. I think they're ready to ride this thing out as far as they have to. And I think eventually the owners, they're going to blink. They know that this isn't going to get passed, and they're going to figure something else out. But I would be absolutely shocked if Major League Baseball ends up going with the salary cap.
1: I think they're going to have to, honestly. They're going to continue to die on that sword. But I think if you have the cap high enough, then it's like, okay, there's only, again, let's look at MLB's salary cap this year. Let's take a look here at the highest spending teams. And I think a lot of the spot track, I don't think they take into account the tax, the luxury tax that you have to pay for going over. So the Mets is $328 million. The Dodgers, $301 million. Yankees, $292. Blue Jays, $282. Phillies, $281. Put the salary cap at $300 million. Put it at $300 million. You only have two teams going over. It's the Mets and the Dodgers. And the Dodgers are over by $1 million. Put it at $300 million. If nothing, the worst case scenario for the owners, I would be fine if it's at 285, but you got to make that floor bigger than around 150. And think about how many teams are under 150 right now, a third of the league. Mm-hmm. The Brewers spent $137 million. That's the 19th highest payroll. You go down to dead last, Cleveland, $74 million. That's a freaking joke. That is an absolute joke for a team that's that's in a major city. I know it's not New York, it's not LA, it's not Dallas, not Chicago. Cleveland, you only can afford to spend $74 million on a roster. The Marlins at 81, the White Sox at 90, the Nationals 93. I mean, the Cardinals stripped down the entire team. They're still spending $94 million. So that cap's got that floor, to me, is what's most important. That's got to be at least 150. And then put the cap at 300, man. And you've only got to worry about two teams right now that are going over that. And I feel like we can find some freaking common ground. I know the players want nothing to do with a cap, but if it's high enough, then I feel like that's the best chance that we have of coming to an agreement. 310-840-4910. We will get to your calls and your texts when we come back. And also, here's the theme. Start of the second half. Yesterday, it was Brad and I's boldest predictions of the second half. Today, Cordell and I, we're going to rank the top 12 teams in baseball right now. Not even, regardless of record, which will play a little bit of a factor, obviously. 12 teams make the postseason. We're going to rank the top 12 teams, regardless of the league, when we return. He's Cordell Woodland filling in for Brad Evans. I'm Pat Boyle. 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
1: Did y'all boys not get the memo? Welcome on back. 340-8404910 is the number to join the show. I'm Pat Boyle. He's Cordell Woodland filling in for Brad Evans. This is BetMGM Tonight. All right, let's get you an early score. It feels good. A little baseball scoreboard update. I don't even think there's a single run that's been on the board yet today in any of the evening games, but screw it. We got Dodgers-Yankees scoreless at the top of the second. Gerrit Cole and Sasaki, I believe, both had 1-2-3 innings. Rays have the bases loaded with two outs in the top of the first against the Red Sox. That game's scoreless, and the Sox, they play in a doubleheader today. Boston beat the snot out of Tampa Bay earlier in game one of their doubleheader, 10-0 at Fenway. So Rays trying to answer the bell and get off the mat. They've got the bases juiced with two outs here. White Sox and the Blue Jays scoreless in the bottom of the first. And then Rangers and the Braves, Chris Sale on the mound for the ATL. They are scoreless in the bottom of the first as well. Cordell, we got the second half starting tonight. Why don't we go ahead and rank the top 12 teams in baseball right now? Why don't we do, we can wrap, you know, probably 30 seconds, 30 to 45 seconds for each team, for each of us here. We'll go tit for tat. So you give me your number 12, I'll give you my number 12, and we'll work our way all the way up to number one. So without further ado, who do you have at number 12?
2: Yeah, number 12, I'm going with the going in the National League. I'm going with the Pirates. This is a team that intrigues me for multiple reasons, and it's not just because of Paul Skenes, but this is actually a lineup that has multiple guys, especially in that top four or five.